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0: Welcome to the Second Serve, your daily shot of what's been happening on the Wimbledon Radio Channel. I'm Barry Milnes, welcoming you to the Broadcast Centre roof here in SW19, where I'm delighted to say I'm in the company of Lucy Arl to look back at some of the best bits from today's action. And remember, matches are still underway around the grounds, so don't forget, for all the results and a full order of play for Wednesday, make sure to head to wimbledon.com or check the Wimbledon app. Lucy, firstly, how has today's action gripped you so far? What stood out for you?
3: Well, it's been some incredible matches, hasn't there? We've had some long five setters that have been exciting to watch. I did the Iga Swiatek match, so that was something that I kept my eye on. And I also did Alexandra Ayala as well, who looked very good. And of course, she will be playing the winner of Serena Williams and Maya joint as well. But she's had a brilliant grass court season so far and continuing to play some excellent tennis.
0: Well, let's start our review of the day on centre court and the women's singles, as Iga Swiatek got her title defence underway with a win.
4: It is match points, Iga Swiatek, 40 love, and she sends down a first serve. It's an ace, and Iga Swiatek lets out a roar. Now it's a big win for her. We thought this could be a tough assignment for her, and it certainly proved to be. Taylor Townsend making the defending champion sweat, but everybody, the title defense is up and running. Iga Swiatek soaks up the acclaim here on centre court. She gets it done in three sets.
5: Well, I'm not sure if I'm able to talk that much, but no, just it was, you know, tough couple of weeks, and not a, you know, season where everything went how I wanted. So, you know, I don't think I won any like three set match this year. So I'm happy, you know, that I could do it here, because obviously it means a lot, opening the court as a defending champion. So, yeah, just happy to be here.
6: People love you. People love you. Just tell me about the first game of the third set and how important that was. It lasted 21 minutes, but it seemed to be a crucial moment for you.
5: Yeah, well, sometimes just serving the ball in might be a tough ask. So, you know, this game for sure was about that, and was about, you know, believing that I can do it, because, yeah, it was long and many break points. So at the end, I'm happy that I kept my composure. I was listening to the box and they were supporting me a lot. I knew I need to, you know, be solid and not look for winners or, you know, serves that will give me a point, play more safe, to have a chance to play a rally. So, yeah, so I'm happy at the end that this game went well, because I think it was crucial. Into the next one.
0: What did you make of that performance and her reaction at the finish?
3: Well, I think firstly, she did look nervous coming on to court, on centre court, as defending champion. And I have to say, Taylor Townsend started brilliantly. She had break points in the second game. And had she been able to break serve then, it could have been a different story in the first set. But Swiatek then really took hold of the opening set, took it quite comfortably. And then you felt that maybe she was going to win in straight sets. But a very nervy second set.
0: Yeah. the forehand and the serve, that, I mean, they really went away.

0: really struggled, a lot of errors, and that allowed Townsend to get back in, and she then started to play really well. It was an aggressive stance from Townsend. She was looking to get forward. Her return position was well inside the baseline and really felt that going into the third that maybe she could do it. But credit to Swiatek, who broke early, was broken back, and then she was able to finally break again and come through. The second game of the third set was a long one. She had to save numerous break points, as she mentioned. That was a big game for her and a lot of emotions, as you say. I mean, she was in tears, floods of tears, sat in her chair at the end of the match and was able to keep it together, as we heard there in a good interview from Iga.
1: That fact, though, that, you know, she was so emotional at the end, it just sort of underlines all the stress and the strain she must have felt coming in here as defending champion. I mean, she's somebody who has had to adjust to a global kind of spotlight. She's in the public eye because she's achieved so much, and yet she's naturally quite an introverted character, isn't she? So that cannot be easy, and you just feel there's all sorts of things perhaps going on in her world that have created this situation.
0: That's right. I mean, she alluded to the fact that it's been a tough year so far for her, hasn't had the results as we've seen in past years. I mean, she's gone on runs where she's barely lost matches, so it has been difficult for her. So I think she'll be relieved to have got over the hurdle of the opening round. You know, she's wanting to do like she did last year. I mean, incredible. Didn't quite pick up how she finished things off last year, obviously winning 6-love against Amanda Anisimova, but a tough opening match against a tricky opponent, yeah. And pleased to get through.
1: Such a different dynamic to 12 months ago when, you know, she came in kind of under the radar. Nobody was tipping Swiatek to win this title, and yet she ended up obviously doing that. So Swiatek avoided the shock in the first round at least, but there definitely was one out on court too, because Otto Virtanen of Finland upstaged the number 4 seed Ben Shelton.
2: Otto Virtanen is one return away from the win of his life. Shelton, one mistake away from one of the biggest disappointments of his career. He serves from the far end, it's good. The block return will land in. Shelton's backhand to the backhand of Virtanen. He goes to the forehand side, that's good from Shelton. Shelton's central position goes to the backhand of Virtanen. That's close to the sideline, and it's wide from Shelton. He's missed, and Otto Virtanen has won. The sensation of the championship so far.
3: 6-7.
2: The qualifier from Finland knocks out the number 4 seed. The win of his life for Otto Virtanen, who turns to the crowd and waves. This time a year ago, he had a knee brace on. He'd torn ligaments before the championships. He's qualified in 2026. And on his return to the famous lawns, he has achieved something he's never done before. He's beaten a top 10 player, he's beaten a top 5 player, he's won in 5 sets, and he's caused the story, he's written the story of the opening 2 days of the championships. Otto Virtanen beats Ben Shelton, who will have to go. A first round loss for the number 4 seed. Virtanen wins 11-9 in a final set tiebreak, after 4 hours and 21 minutes.
4: Yeah, it definitely means a lot to me, like, get a big win on a big court in the favorite place. So, you know, just after, you know, having a tough year, also playing good but not getting good wins, and, you know, playing again a lot of injury times, and I was sick a lot. So, you know, playing now 1 month every day, feeling healthy, playing, I think the results will come. So here we are.
1: Shelton with a huge game, a game that you think is going to do great things on the grass, Lucy. But he got upstaged by a player who really took it to him right from the start, didn't he? That was a tremendous performance by Virtanen, and to see it right through over 5 sets, ultimately to get the better of Shelton. And I mean, it was a match tiebreak ultimately that decided it.
0: Well, it was an epic match, and credit to Virtanen, who of course came through the qualifying. He's had a good run though. He made the final of Nottingham, the final of Birmingham as well. So he's had a lot of tennis on the grass. And being able to come back here last year, of course, in Sertogenbosch, he had that injury, so he was unable to play here at Wimbledon. He was out till the US Open. That was the next time he was able to take to the court. So to be able to come here and have such a big result against Ben Shelton. He's one of those players where he does rise to the occasion. And for Shelton, who sometimes can get caught cold, and that certainly was the case today, who he too has had a good run up to Wimbledon and would have fancied his chances here.
1: And he'll now be switching his attention, of course, to the hard courts eventually, beyond the grass court swing and going back to the States and seeing if he can do another deep run there, which he has done. But, you know, how much of a blow to his confidence will that be today, do you think?
0: Huge blow, you know, going out in the first round, and you know he'd have felt that there was an opportunity here at Wimbledon to go deep. So there'll be big disappointment for Shelton.
1: The other earlier results: Arthur Ferry of Great Britain won in four sets. Jacob Fernley came back from two sets down to win in five, and Katie Swan won as well to make it a much better day for the Brits in action. But Katie Bolter, well, she was defeated in straight sets on court three today by Tyra Grant, 6-4, 6-2. And your heart goes out to Toby Samuel, doesn't it? I mean, another of the British wildcards. But what an effort to take Jakub Menšík to five sets and eventually lose out in a match tiebreak. I mean, how would you sum up what you've seen of the Brits today after yesterday's disappointments?
0: It was tough yesterday, but I have to say there was some difficult draws for the British players. Obviously, in on a wild card, they're not then in on merit with their own ranking, so they're up against someone who's a lot higher ranked. But a great win for Arthur Ferry, who had a good run at Queen's, and Jacob Fernley, who's seen his ranking drop down. That was a big win for him to be able to come back after being two sets to love down. Good win for Katie Swan as well, because she's had her fair share of injury issues. But the last couple of months have been good for Katie. So really pleased for her to get through. She's got Madison Keys next. Katie Bolter, who has also had a good year. She won a title in Ostrava earlier in the year. Tough match against Tyra Grant. I watched her play in the qualifying. She came through the qualies and she's got a big serve and actually plays well on the grass. So that was a tricky draw for Katie. As you mentioned there, Toby Samuel, who got lucky loser spot in Eastbourne, didn't he, and made it all the way through to the semi-final. He's been playing some brilliant tennis, and that was touching distance against Menšík, who, you know, obviously so much higher rank than Toby. And it's great to see Toby,
1: to the semis, didn't he, at Roland Garros, did Menšík.
0: Yeah, and Toby Samuel, of course, qualifying at Roland Garros as well. So he's building his confidence, and we'll be seeing his ranking move in the right direction. So a good day for the Brits.
1: It was, wasn't it? I mean, there was such great atmosphere that match. You could sort of hear those cheers all around the grounds. It was a great theatre, great drama. As for the number six seed, the American Taylor Fritz, he got his Wimbledon campaign underway with a straight sets win over Dusan Ljajic of Serbia. Now, Ljajic, of course, replacing Britain's Jack Draper, who so sadly had to pull out with that arm injury again just before the championships got underway. As for last year's Wimbledon finalist, Amanda Anisimova, well, she won in straight sets today, 6-3, 6-2 against Lina Gorceska from Northern Macedonia. I think the first ever player from that country to play in a Grand Slam, and making her Grand Slam debut at the age of 31. That's quite a story in itself. But I called that match earlier on, and Anisimova, great to see the smile for her, the form returning after obviously the massive disappointment of last year's final.
0: And of course, she's been struggling with a wrist injury. Yeah. Actually, she went back home and had a few days to reset before coming back over for Wimbledon. So good to see her getting her campaign underway and playing some good tennis again.
1: Yeah, and just one other result to mention, Elena Rybakina, former champion here, champion of Australia this year. She was upset against Loïs Boisson, looking comfortable, and then that got tight as well, and it was taken to a decider, but eventually Rybakina came through. And again, for all these players, the big names, you know, you can't win the title in the first round, but you can certainly lose it. So at least, like other big names, she's found a way in the end past Boisson. Well, our aim here on the Wimbledon Radio Channel is to bring you the flavour of the championships every single day. And today our focus has been on the fans and their passion that they have for this tournament.
5: Well, there is so much excitement in and around the grounds at Wimbledon today. So many first-time attendees as well. And you, sir, are one of them, aren't you? Centre court tickets, you were in the queue yesterday. So you've come all the way from India. Yeah. Tell me about it.
6: It's a great feeling. It's a great feeling. It's a dream come true for me, because I've been a tennis player right from my school days. I've been playing here and regularly used to watch Wimbledon right from the time of Ivan Lendl, Steffi Graf, before that Eileen Astase and all, and now young stars. I'm a big fan of tennis. I tell my friends when I go, I play tennis almost every day. I tell my friends, if at all I die, please give me space to bury me in my tennis court. That is a way, that's how I'm so much crazy about tennis.
5: And so you've just entered the grounds of SW19, and has it exceeded expectations so far?
6: Of course, you can just see the goosebumps on my skin, okay? Short of tears.
5: Aww.
6: Short of tears. That's what means. Nandini, when she booked Airbnb last year and put it on the, she shared it on the WhatsApp. That is the day I told that I should, because they have been supporting us. So I thought I should carry on. A lot of financial issues, but I overcame that get into Wimbledon.
5: Well, this is what it's all about, isn't it? And you're here, a once-in-a-lifetime opportunity. And other than the tennis, is there anything that you want to do on-site today here at Wimbledon? Any strawberries and cream? Any PIMS? Would you like to go to the Wimbledon shop?
6: Yeah, that's what. I want to visit the Wimbledon shop and take souvenirs for my tennis mates, which they will cherish. Probably they will come next time. I am looking at that, and probably if it is an affordable thing, I may buy a tennis racket. I don't know how much does it cost. If it is in my budget, I'll definitely buy something which is really worth and I can preserve it.
5: Well, look, you need to go home with a souvenir, don't you, from your fabulous day here at SW19. So it was an absolute pleasure talking to you, and I hope you have a brilliant rest of your day.
6: Thank you, thank you. God bless you, thank you.
1: Well, Lucy, let's take a quick look now at what's in store tomorrow and the order of play on centre court with Jannik Sinner first up against Nuno Borges of Portugal. Sinner, we saw taken the distance by Kecmanovic in his opening round. Is Borges capable of doing the same?
0: Well, he can be a tough opponent, Nuno Borges. They have played once before, but that was quite a while ago, back in 2022, Sinner winning that one. I think we'll probably see a better Sinner. I think as the match went on against Kecmanovic, his level did get better and better. Hopefully no issues after that fall that he had. I did watch him practice over at Arangi today, and he seemed okay. He had a new pair of shoes on, which was good, because he had the blood on his shoe, didn't he, with the nail that obviously was causing him a few problems. I don't think too many issues. It looked worse than it was. But I think Sinner should be quite comfortable. I could see Borges maybe stealing a set, though.
1: OK. I wonder if the next match will go the distance, because it will feature Mira Andreeva, the new Roland Garros champion in women's tennis, up against Barbora Krejcikova, who's a two-time major winner, including here. That could be a tricky clash, certainly for Andreeva, who is the seeded player in that one. And then after that, we have, guess who? Novak Djokovic back for more, but against Stefanos Tsitsipas. Just your thoughts are perhaps on Tsitsipas and what he might do, because he hasn't been doing much in the last couple of years. He's really struggled. His ranking has gone off. But can you see him rising to the challenge and troubling Djokovic in that one?
0: I think, again, it might be a case where he might sneak a set. I think he's got to probably start well out there. I mean, he was out on, I think, court number 16 or 17, out on one of the smaller courts. It is a 12-2 head-to-head advantage for Djokovic. But it's one of those where Tsitsipas has almost got nothing to lose. He's under the radar. He has been struggling. And, well, we know he can play. I mean, I hope he can get out there, and there could be some excitement with that one, but I do feel Djokovic will come through relatively comfortably.
1: And if we just turn our attention to the Court 1 programme tomorrow, Aryna Sabalenka versus McCartney Kessler, Solana Sierra versus Coco Gauff, and then Felix Auger-Aliassime against Dino Prismic. Which would you pick out as the likely closest contest there?
0: I think probably Sierra Gauff. If we remember last year, Solana Sierra, she was a lucky loser, and I think she got her way all the way through to the round of 16 here and lost to Lara Siegemann. Gauff did play pretty well in her opening match, was serving better, but I think that might be a tough encounter for her tomorrow. So that could be quite an exciting one.
1: We certainly look forward to all those encounters. We want to continue to hear from you throughout the championships, and we've had loads of people get in touch already. If you want to get your questions into the team throughout the day, you can send your messages on X. We're at Wimbledon Radio on Instagram. We are at Wimbledon Radio Channel, or you can email us at radio@aeltc.com. You can also find us on TikTok to see what we're up to behind the scenes and some of the famous faces we've been speaking to. But our question of the day today is, which tennis player would you invite to your wedding and why? Well, Lucy, thank you so much for talking through a busy day of the championships with me. 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
1: Welcome to the Second Serve, your daily shot of what's been happening on the Wimbledon Radio Channel. I'm Barry Milnes, welcoming you to the broadcast centre roof here in SW19, where I'm delighted to say I'm in the company of Lucy Ahl to look back at some of the best bits from today's action. And remember, matches are still underway around the grounds, so don't forget, for all the results and a full order of play for Wednesday, make sure to head to wimbledon.com or check the Wimbledon app. Lucy, firstly, how has today's action gripped you so far? What stood out for you?
0: Well, it's been some incredible matches, hasn't there? We've had some long five-setters that have been exciting to watch. I did the Iga Swiatek match, so that was something that I kept my eye on. And I also did Alexandra Ayala as well, who looked very good. And, of course, she will be playing the winner of Serena Williams and Maya joint as well. But she's had a brilliant grass court season so far and continuing to play some excellent tennis.
1: Well, let's start our review of the day on centre court and the women's singles, as Iga Swiatek got her title defence underway with a win.
9: It is match points, Iga Swiatek, 40 love, and she sends down a first serve. It's an ace, and Iga Swiatek lets out a roar now. It's a big win for her. We thought this could be a tough assignment for her, and it certainly proved to be. Taylor Townsend making the defending champion sweat, but everybody, the title defence is up and running. Iga Swiatek soaks up the acclaim here on centre court. She gets it done in three sets.
10: Well, I'm not sure if I'm able to talk that much, but no, just it was, you know, tough couple of weeks and not a, you know, season where everything went how I wanted. So, you know, I don't think I won any like three set match this year. So I'm happy, you know, that I could do it here, because obviously it means a lot, opening the court as a defending champion. So, yeah, just happy to be here.
11: People love you. People love you. Just tell me about the first game of the third set and how important that was. It lasted 21 minutes, but it seemed to be a crucial moment for you.
10: Yeah, well, sometimes just serving the ball in might be a tough ask. So, you know, this game for sure was about that and was about, you know, believing that I can do it, because, yeah, it was long and many break points. So at the end, I'm happy that I kept my composure. I was listening to the box and they were supporting me a lot. I knew I need to, you know, be solid and not look for winners or, you know, serves that will give me a point, play more safe, to have a chance to play a rally. So, yeah, so I'm happy at the end that this game went well because I think it was crucial. Into the next one.
1: What did you make of that performance and her reaction at the finish?
0: Well, I think firstly, she did look nervous coming on to court, on centre court as defending champion. And I have to say, Taylor Townsend started brilliantly. She had break points in the second game. And had she been able to break serve then, it could have been a different story in the first set. But Swiatek then really took hold of the opening set, took it quite comfortably. And then you felt that maybe she was going to win in straight sets, but a very nervy second set.
1: Yeah, the forehand and the serve, I mean, they really went away.
0: Really struggled, a lot of errors, and that allowed Townsend to get back in, and she then started to play really well. It was an aggressive stance from Townsend. She was looking to get forward. Her return position was well inside the baseline and really felt that going into the third that maybe she could do it. But credit to Swiatek, who broke early, was broken back, and then she was able to finally break again and come through. The second game of the third set was a long one. She had to save numerous break points, as she mentioned. That was a big game for her and a lot of emotions, as you say. I mean, she was in tears, floods of tears, sat in her chair at the end of the match and was able to keep it together, as we heard there in a good interview from Iga.
1: That fact, though, that, you know, she was so emotional at the end, it just sort of underlines all the stress and the strain she must have felt coming in here as defending champion. I mean, she's somebody who has had to adjust to a global kind of spotlight. She's in the public eye because she's achieved so much, and yet she's naturally quite an introverted character, isn't she? So that cannot be easy, and you just feel there's all sorts of things perhaps going on in her world that have created this situation.
0: That's right. I mean, she alluded to the fact that it's been a tough year so far for her, hasn't had the results as we've seen in past years. I mean, she's gone on runs where she's barely lost matches, so it has been difficult for her. So I think she'll be relieved to have got over the hurdle of the opening round. You know, she's wanting to do like she did last year. I mean, incredible. Didn't quite pick up how she finished things off last year, obviously winning 6-love against Amanda Anisimova, but a tough opening match against a tricky opponent. Yeah. And pleased to get through.
1: Such a different dynamic to 12 months ago when, you know, she came in kind of under the radar. Nobody was tipping Swiatek to win this title, and yet she ended up obviously doing that. So Swiatek avoided the shock in the first round at least, but there definitely was one out on court too, because Otto Virtanen of Finland upstaged the number 4 seed, Ben Shelton.
2: Otto Virtanen is one return away from the win of his life. Shelton, one mistake away from one of the biggest disappointments of his career. He serves from the far end. It's good. The block return will land in. Shelton's backhand to the backhand of Virtanen. He goes to the forehand side. That's good from Shelton. Shelton's central position goes to the backhand of Virtanen. That's close to the sideline. And it's wide from Shelton. He's missed. And Otto Virtanen has won. The sensation of the championship so far.
3: 6-7.
2: The qualifier from Finland knocks out the number 4 seed. The win of his life for Otto Virtanen, who turns to the crowd and waves. This time a year ago, he had a knee brace on. He'd torn ligaments before the championships. He's qualified in 2026. And on his return to the famous lawns, he has achieved something he's never done before. He's beaten a top 10 player, he's beaten a top 5 player, he's won in 5 sets, and he's caused the story, he's written the story of the opening 2 days of the championships. Otto Virtanen beats Ben Shelton, who will have to go. A first round loss for the number 4 seed. Virtanen wins 11-9 in a final set tiebreak, after 4 hours and 21 minutes.
4: Yeah, it definitely means a lot to me, like, get a big win on a big court in the favorite place. So, you know, just after, you know, having a tough year also, playing good but not getting good wins, and, you know, playing again a lot of injury times, and I was sick a lot. So, you know, playing now 1 month every day, feeling healthy, playing, I think the results will come. So here we are.
1: Shelton, with a huge game, a game that you think is going to do great things on the grass, Lucy, but he got upstaged by a player who really took it to him right from the start, didn't he? That was a tremendous performance by Virtanen, and to see it right through over five sets, ultimately to get the better of Shelton. And I mean, it was a match tiebreak ultimately that decided it.
0: Well, it was an epic match, and credit to Virtanen, who of course came through the qualifying. He's had a good run though. He made the final of Nottingham, the final of Birmingham as well. So he's had a lot of tennis on the grass, and being able to come back here last year, of course, in Sertogenbosch, he had that injury, so he was unable to play here at Wimbledon. He was out till the US Open. That was the next time he was able to take to the court. So to be able to come here and have such a big result against Ben Shelton, he's one of those players where he does rise to the occasion. And for Shelton, who sometimes can get caught cold, and that certainly was the case today, who he too has had a good run up to Wimbledon and would have fancied his chances here.
1: And he'll now be switching his attention, of course, to the hard courts eventually, beyond the grass court swing, and going back to the States and seeing if he can do another deep run there, which he has done. But, you know, how much of a blow to his confidence will

0: in straight sets on court three today by Tyra Grant, 6-4, 6-2. And your heart goes out to Toby Samuel, doesn't it? I mean, another of the British wildcards. But what an effort to take Jakub Menšík to five sets and eventually lose out in a match tiebreak. I mean, how would you sum up what you've seen of the Brits today after yesterday's disappointments?
1: It was tough yesterday, but I have to say there was some difficult draws for the British players. Obviously in on a wild card, they're not then in on merit with their own ranking, so they're up against someone who's a lot higher ranked. But a great win for Arthur Ferry, who had a good run at Queen's, and Jacob Fernley, who's seen his ranking drop down. That was a big win for him to be able to come back after being two sets to love down. Good win for Katie Swan as well, because she's had her fair share of injury issues. But the last couple of months have been good for Katie, so really pleased for her to get through. She's got Madison Keys next. Katie Bolter, who has also had a good year. She won a title in Ostrava earlier in the year. Tough match against Tyra Grant. I watched her play in the qualifying. She came through the qualies and she's got a big serve and actually plays well on the grass. So that was a tricky draw for Katie. As you mentioned there, Toby Samuel, who got lucky loser spot in Eastbourne, didn't he, and made it all the way through to the semi-final. He's been playing some brilliant tennis, and that was touching distance against Menšík, who, you know, obviously so much higher rank than Toby. And it's great to see
0: got
1: Toby.
0: To the semis, didn't he, at Roland Garros, did Menšík?
1: Yeah, and Toby Samuel, of course, qualifying at Roland Garros as well. So he's building his confidence, and we'll be seeing his ranking move in the right direction. So good day.
0: It was, wasn't it? I mean, there was such great atmosphere that match. You could sort of hear those cheers all around the grounds. It was a great theatre, great drama. As for the number six seed, the American Taylor Fritz, he got his Wimbledon campaign underway with a straight sets win over Dusan Ljajic of Serbia. Now, Ljajic, of course, replacing Britain's Jack Draper, who so sadly had to pull out with that arm injury again just before the championships got underway. As for last year's Wimbledon finalist, Amanda Anisimova, well, she won in straight sets today, 6-3, 6-2 against Lina Gorceska from Northern Macedonia. I think the first ever player from that country to play in a Grand Slam, and making her Grand Slam debut at the age of 31. That's quite a story in itself. But I called that match earlier on, and Anisimova, great to see the smile for her, the form returning after obviously the massive disappointment of last year's final.
1: And of course, she's been struggling with a wrist injury. Yeah. Actually, she went back home and had a few days to reset before coming back over for Wimbledon. So good to see her getting her campaign underway and playing some good tennis again.
0: Yeah, and just one other result to mention, Yelena Rybakina, former champion here, champion of Australia this year. She was upset against Loïs Boisson, looking comfortable, and then that got tight as well, and it was taken to a decider, but eventually Rybakina came through. And again, for all these players, the big names, you know, you can't win the title in the first round, but you can certainly lose it. So at least like other big names, she's found a way in the end past Boisson. Well, our aim here on the Wimbledon Radio Channel is to bring you the flavour of the championships every single day. And today our focus has been on the fans and their passion that they have for this tournament.
2: Well, there is so much excitement in and around the grounds at Wimbledon today. So many first-time attendees as well. And you, sir, are one of them, aren't you? Centre court tickets, you were in the queue yesterday. So you've come all the way from India. Yeah. Tell me about it.
3: It's a great feeling. It's a great feeling. It's a dream come true for me because I've been a tennis player right from my school days. I've been playing here and regularly to watch Wimbledon right from the time of Ivan Lendl, Steffi Graf, before that Elie Nastase and all, and now young stars. I'm a big fan of tennis. I tell my friends when I go, I play tennis almost every day. I tell my friends, if at all I die, please give me space to bury me in my tennis court. That's how I'm so much crazy about tennis.
2: And so you've just entered the grounds of SW19, and has it exceeded expectations so far?
3: Of course, you can just see the goosebumps on my skin. Okay, short of tears.
2: Aww.
3: Short of tears. That's what means. Nandini, when she booked Airbnb last year and put it on the, she shared it on the WhatsApp. That is the day.

0: I told that I should, because they have been supporting us, so I thought I should carry on. A lot of financial issues, but I overcame that to get into Wimbledon.
1: Well, this is what it's all about, isn't it? And you're here, a once-in-a-lifetime opportunity. And other than the tennis, is there anything that you want to do on-site today here at Wimbledon? Any strawberries and cream? Any PIMS? Would you like to go to the Wimbledon shop?
0: Yeah, that's what. I want to visit the Wimbledon shop and take souvenirs for my tennis mates, which they will cherish. Probably they will come next time. I am looking at that, and probably if it is an affordable thing, I may buy a tennis racket. I don't know how much does it cost. If it is in my budget, I'll definitely buy something which is really worth and I can preserve it.
1: Well, look, you need to go home with a souvenir, don't you, from your fabulous day here at SW19. So it was an absolute pleasure talking to you, and I hope you have a brilliant rest of your day.
0: Thank you. Thank you. God bless you. Thank you.
2: Well, Lucy, let's take a quick look now at what's in store tomorrow and the order of play on centre court with Jannik Sinner first up against Nuno Borges of Portugal. Sinner, we saw taken the distance by Kecmanovic in his opening round. Is Borges capable of doing the same?
3: Well, he can be a tough opponent, Nuno Borges. They have played once before, but that was quite a while ago, back in 2022, Sinner winning that one. I think we'll probably see a better Sinner. I think as the match went on against Kecmanovic, his level did get better and better. Hopefully no issues after that fall that he had. I did watch him practice over at Arangi today, and he seemed okay. He had a new pair of shoes on, which was good, because he had the blood on his shoe, didn't he, with the nail that obviously was causing him a few problems. I don't think too many issues. It looked worse than it was. But I think Sinner should be quite comfortable. I could see Borges maybe stealing a set, though.
2: OK. I wonder if the next match will go the distance, because it will feature Mira Andreeva, the new Roland Garros champion in women's tennis, up against Barbora Krejcikova, who's a two-time major winner, including here. That could be a tricky clash, certainly for Andreeva, who is the seeded player in that one. And then after that, we have, guess who? Novak Djokovic back for more, but against Stefanos Tsitsipas. Just your thoughts are perhaps on Tsitsipas and what he might do, because he hasn't been doing much in the last couple of years. He's really struggled. His ranking has gone off. But can you see him rising to the challenge and troubling Djokovic in that one?
3: I think, again, it might be a case where he might sneak a set. I think he's got to probably start well out there. I mean, he was out on, I think, court number 16 or 17, out on one of the smaller courts. It is a 12-2 head-to-head advantage for Djokovic. But it's one of those where Tsitsipas has almost got nothing to lose. He's under the radar. He has been struggling. And, well, we know he can play. I mean, I hope he can get out there, and there could be some excitement with that one, but I do feel Djokovic will come through relatively comfortably.
2: And if we just turn our attention to the Court 1 programme tomorrow, Aryna Sabalenka versus McCartney Kessler, Solana Sierra versus Coco Gauff, and then Felix Auger-Aliassime against Dino Prismic. Which would you pick out as the likely closest contest there?
3: Well, I think probably Sierra Gauff. If we remember last year, Solana Sierra, she was a lucky loser. And I think she got her way all the way through to the round of 16 here and lost to Lara Siegerman. Gauff did play pretty well in her opening match, was serving better. But I think that might be a tough encounter for her tomorrow. So that could be quite an exciting one.
2: We certainly look forward to all those encounters. We want to continue to hear from you throughout the championships, and we've had loads of people get in touch already. If you want to get your questions into the team throughout the day, you can send your messages on X. We're at Wimbledon Radio on Instagram. We are at Wimbledon Radio Channel, or you can email us at radio@aeltc.com. You can also find us on TikTok to see what we're up to behind the scenes and some of the famous faces we've been speaking to. But our question of the day today is, which tennis player would you invite to your wedding and why? Well, Lucy, thank you so much for talking through a busy day of the championships with me. 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But until then, goodbye.
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2: Welcome to The Second Serve, your daily shot of what's been happening on the Wimbledon Radio Channel. I'm Barry Milnes, welcoming you to the Broadcast Centre roof here in SW19, where I'm delighted to say I'm in the company of Lucy Arl to look back at some of the best bits from today's action. And remember, matches are still underway around the grounds, so don't forget, for all the results and a full order of play for Wednesday, make sure to head to wimbledon.com or check the Wimbledon app. Lucy, firstly, how has today's action gripped you so far? What stood out for you?
3: Well, it's been some incredible matches, hasn't there? We've had some long five-setters that have been exciting to watch. I did the Iga Swiatek match, so that was something that I kept my eye on. And I also did Alexandra Ayala as well, who looked very good. And, of course, she will be playing the winner of Serena Williams and Maya joint as well. But she's had a brilliant grass court season so far and continuing to play some excellent tennis.
2: Well, let's start our review of the day on centre court and the women's singles as Iga Swiatek got her title defence underway with a win.
4: It is match points. Iga Swiatek, 40 love. And she sends down a first serve. It's an ace. And Iga Swiatek lets out a roar now. It's a big win for her. We thought this could be a tough assignment for her, and it certainly proved to be. Taylor Townsend making the defending champion sweat. But everybody, the title defence is up and running. Iga Swiatek soaks up the acclaim here on centre court. She gets it done in three sets.
5: Well, I'm not sure if I'm able to talk that much, but no, just it was, you know, tough couple of weeks and not a, you know, season where everything went how I wanted. So, you know, I don't think I won any like three set match this year. So I'm happy, you know, that I could do it here, because obviously it means a lot, opening the court as a defending champion. So, yeah, just happy to be here.
6: People love you. People love you. Just tell me about the first game of the third set and how important that was. It lasted 21 minutes, but it seemed to be a crucial moment for you.
5: Yeah, well, sometimes just serving the ball in might be a tough ask. So, you know, this game for sure was about that and was about, you know, believing that I can do it, because, yeah, it was long and many breakpoints. So at the end, I'm happy that I kept my composure. I was listening to the box and they were supporting me a lot. I knew I need to, you know, be solid and not look for winners or, you know, serves that will give me a point, play more safe, to have a chance to play a rally. So, yeah, so I'm happy at the end that this game went well, because I think it was crucial. Into the next one.
2: What did you make of that performance and her reaction at the finish?
3: Well, I think firstly, she did look nervous coming on to court, on centre court as defending champion. And I have to say, Taylor Townsend started brilliantly. She had break points in the second game. And had she been able to break serve then, it could have been a different story in the first set. But Swiatek then really took hold of the opening set, took it quite comfortably. And then you felt that maybe she was going to win in straight sets, but a very nervy second set.
2: Yeah, the forehand and the serve, that, I mean, they really went away.
3: Really struggled, a lot of errors, and that allowed Townsend to get back in, and she then started to play really well. It was an aggressive stance from Townsend. She was looking to get forward. Her return position was well inside the baseline, and

0: really felt that going into the third that maybe she could do it. But credit to Swiatek, who broke early, was broken back, and then she was able to finally break again and come through. The second game of the third set was a long one. She had to save numerous break points, as she mentioned. That was a big game for her and a lot of emotions, as you say. I mean, she was in tears, floods of tears, sat in her chair at the end of the match and was able to keep it together, as we heard there, and a good interview from Iga.
1: That fact, though, that, you know, she was so emotional at the end, it just sort of underlines all the stress and the strain she must have felt coming in here as defending champion. I mean, she's somebody who has had to adjust to a global kind of spotlight. She's in the public eye because she's achieved so much, and yet she's naturally quite an introverted character, isn't she? So that cannot be easy, and you just feel there's all sorts of things perhaps going on in her world that have created this situation.
0: That's right. I mean, she alluded to the fact that it's been a tough year so far for her. Hasn't had the results as we've seen in past years. I mean, she's gone on runs where she's barely lost matches. So it has been difficult for her. So I think she'll be relieved to have got over the hurdle of the opening round. You know, she's wanting to do like she did last year. I mean, incredible. Didn't quite pick up how she finished things off last year, obviously winning 6-love against Amanda Anisimova, but a tough opening match against a tricky opponent, yeah. And pleased to get through.
1: Such a different dynamic to 12 months ago when, you know, she came in kind of under the radar. Nobody was tipping Swiatek to win this title, and yet she ended up obviously doing that. So Swiatek avoided the shock in the first round at least, but there definitely was one out on court too, because Otto Virtanen of Finland upstaged the number 4 seed, Ben Shelton.
2: Otto Virtanen is one return away from the win of his life. Shelton, one mistake away from one of the biggest disappointments of his career. He serves from the far end. It's good. The block return will land in. Shelton's backhand to the backhand of Virtanen. He goes to the forehand side. That's good from Shelton. Shelton's central position goes to the backhand of Virtanen. That's close to the sideline. And it's wide from Shelton. He's missed. And Otto Virtanen has won. The sensation of the championship so far.
3: 6-7.
2: The qualifier from Finland knocks out the number 4 seed. The win of his life for Otto Virtanen, who turns to the crowd and waves. This time a year ago, he had a knee brace on. He'd torn ligaments before the championships. He's qualified in 2026. And on his return to the famous lawns, he has achieved something he's never done before. He's beaten a top 10 player, he's beaten a top 5 player, he's won in 5 sets, and he's caused the story, he's written the story of the opening 2 days of the championships. Otto Virtanen beats Ben Shelton, who will have to go. A first round loss for the number 4 seed. Virtanen wins 11-9 in a final set tiebreak, after 4 hours and 21 minutes.
4: Yeah, it definitely means a lot to me, like, get a big win on a big court in the favorite place. So, you know, just after, you know, having a tough year, also playing good but not getting good wins, and, you know, playing again a lot of injury times, and I was sick a lot. So, you know, playing now 1 month every day, feeling healthy, playing, I think the results will come. So here we are.
1: Shelton with a huge game, a game that you think is going to do great things on the grass, Lucy. But he got upstaged by a player who really took it to him right from the start, didn't he? That was a tremendous performance by Virtanen, and to see it right through over 5 sets, ultimately to get the better of Shelton. And I mean, it was a match tiebreak ultimately that decided it.
0: Well, it was an epic match, and credit to Virtanen, who of course came through the qualifying. He's had a good run though. He made the final of Nottingham, the final of Birmingham as well. So he's had a lot of tennis on the grass, and being able to come back here last year, of course, in Sertogenbosch, he had that injury, so he was unable to play here at Wimbledon. He was out till the US Open. That was the next time he was able to take to the court. So to be able to come here and have such a big result against Ben Shelton, he's one of those players where he does rise to the occasion. And for Shelton, who sometimes can get caught cold, and that certainly was the case today, who he too has had a good run up to Wimbledon and would have fancied his chances here.
1: And he'll now be switching his attention, of course, to the hard courts eventually beyond the grass court swing and going back to the States and seeing if he can do another deep run there, which he has done. But, you know, how much of a blow to his confidence will that be today, do you think?
0: Huge blow, you know, going out in the first round, and you know he'd have felt that there was an opportunity here at Wimbledon to go deep. So there'll be big disappointment for Shelton.
1: The other earlier results: Arthur Ferry of Great Britain won in four sets. Jacob Fernley came back from two sets down to win in five, and Katie Swan won as well to make it a much better day for the Brits in action. But Katie Bolter, well, she was defeated in straight sets on court three today by Tyra Grant, 6-4, 6-2. And your heart goes out to Toby Samuel, doesn't it? I mean, another of the British wildcards. But what an effort to take Jakub Menšík to five sets and eventually lose out in a match tiebreak. I mean, how would you sum up what you've seen of the Brits today after yesterday's disappointments?
0: It was tough yesterday, but I have to say there was some difficult draws for the British players. Obviously, in on a wild card, they're not then in on merit with their own ranking, so they're up against someone who's a lot higher ranked. But a great win for Arthur Ferry, who had a good run at Queen's, and Jacob Fernley, who's seen his ranking drop down. That was a big win for him to be able to come back after being two sets to love down. Good win for Katie Swan as well, because she's had her fair share of injury issues. But the last couple of months have been good for Katie, so really pleased for her to get through. She's got Madison Keys next. Katie Bolter, who has also had a good year. She won a title in Ostrava earlier in the year. Tough match against Tyra Grant. I watched her play in the qualifying. She came through the qualies and she's got a big serve and actually plays well on the grass. So that was a tricky draw for Katie. As you mentioned there, Toby Samuel, who got lucky loser spot in Eastbourne, didn't he, and made it all the way through to the semi-final. He's been playing some brilliant tennis, and that was touching distance against Menšík, who, you know, obviously so much higher rank than Toby. And it's great to see Toby.
1: Got to the semis, didn't he, at Roland Garros, did Menšík.
0: Yeah, and Toby Samuel, of course, qualifying at Roland Garros as well. So he's building his confidence, and we'll be seeing his ranking move in the right direction. So good day
1: it was, wasn't it? I mean, there was such great atmosphere that match. You could sort of hear those cheers all around the grounds. It was a great theatre, great drama. As for the number six seed, the American Taylor Fritz, he got his Wimbledon campaign underway with a straight sets win over Dusan Lajović of Serbia. Now, Lajović, of course, replacing Britain's Jack Draper, who so sadly had to pull out with that arm injury again just before the championships got underway. As for last year's Wimbledon finalist, Amanda Anisimova, well, she won in straight sets today, 6-3, 6-2 against Lina Gorceska from Northern Macedonia. I think the first ever player from that country to play in a Grand Slam, and making her Grand Slam debut at the age of 31. That's quite a story in itself. But I called that match earlier on, and Anisimova, great to see the smile for her, the form returning after obviously the massive disappointment of last year's final.
0: And of course, she's been struggling with a wrist injury. Yeah. Actually, she went back home and had a few days to reset before coming back over for Wimbledon. So good to see her getting her campaign underway and playing some good tennis again.
1: Yeah, and just one other result to mention, Elena Rybakina, former champion here, champion of Australia this year. She was upset against Loïs Boisson, looking comfortable, and then that got tight as well, and it was taken to a decider, but eventually Rybakina came through. And again, for all these players, the big names, you know, you can't win the title in the first round, but you can certainly lose it. So at least, like other big names, she's found a way in the end past Boisson. Well, our aim here on the Wimbledon Radio Channel is to bring you the flavour of the championships every single day. And today our focus has been on the fans and their passion that they have for this tournament.
5: Well, there is so much excitement in and around the grounds at Wimbledon today. So many first-time attendees as well. And you, sir, are one of them, aren't you? Centre court tickets, you were in the queue yesterday. So you've come all the way from India. Yeah. Tell me about it.
6: It's a great feeling. It's a great feeling. It's dream come true for me, because I've been a tennis player right from my school days. I've been playing here and regularly used to watch Wimbledon right from the time of Ivan Lendl, Steffi Graf, before that Eileen Anastasi and all. And now young stars. I'm a big fan of tennis. I tell my friends when I go, I play tennis almost

0: every day. I tell my friends, if at all I die, please give me space to bury me in my tennis court. That is a way, that's how I'm so much crazy about tennis.
1: And so you've just entered the grounds of SW19, and has it exceeded expectations so far?
0: Of course, you can just see the goosebumps on my skin, okay? Short of tears.
1: Aww.
0: Short of tears. That's what means Nandini, when she booked Airbnb last year and put it on the, she shared it on the WhatsApp. That is the day I told that I should, because they have been supporting us. So I thought I should carry on. Lot of financial issues, but I overcame that get into Wimbledon.
1: Well, this is what it's all about, isn't it? And you're here, a once-in-a-lifetime opportunity. And other than the tennis, is there anything that you want to do on-site today here at Wimbledon? Any strawberries and cream? Any PIMS? Would you like to go to the Wimbledon shop?
0: Yeah, that's what. I want to visit the Wimbledon shop and take souvenirs for my tennis mates, which they will cherish. Probably they will come next time. I am looking at that, and probably if it is an affordable thing, I may buy a tennis racket. I don't know how much does it cost. If it is in my budget, I'll definitely buy something which is really worth and I can preserve it.
1: Well, look, you need to go home with a souvenir, don't you, from your fabulous day here at SW19. So it was an absolute pleasure talking to you, and I hope you have a brilliant rest of your day.
0: Thank you. Thank you. God bless you. Thank you.
2: Well, Lucy, let's take a quick look now at what's in store tomorrow and the order of play on centre court with Jannik Sinner first up against Nuno Borges of Portugal. Sinner, we saw, taken the distance by Kecmanovic in his opening round. Is Borges capable of doing the same?
3: Well, he can be a tough opponent, Nuno Borges. They have played once before, but that was quite a while ago, back in 2022, Sinner winning that one. I think we'll probably see a better Sinner. I think as the match went on against Kecmanovic, his level did get better and better. Hopefully no issues after that fall that he had. I did watch him practice over at Arangi today, and he seemed okay. He had a new pair of shoes on, which was good, because he had the blood on his shoe, didn't he, with the nail that obviously was causing him a few problems. I don't think too many issues. It looked worse than it was. But I think Sinner should be quite comfortable. I could see Borges maybe stealing a set, though.
2: OK. I wonder if the next match will go the distance, because it will feature Mira Andreeva, the new Roland Garros champion in women's tennis, up against Barbora Krejcikova, who's a two-time major winner, including here. That could be a tricky clash, certainly for Andreeva, who is the seeded player in that one. And then after that, we have, guess who? Novak Djokovic back for more, but against Stefanos Tsitsipas. Just your thoughts are perhaps on Tsitsipas and what he might do, because he hasn't been doing much in the last couple of years. He's really struggled. His ranking has gone off. But can you see him rising to the challenge and troubling Djokovic in that one?
3: I think, again, it might be a case where he might sneak a set. I think he's got to probably start well out there. I mean, he was out on, I think, court number 16 or 17.

0: Which would you pick out as the likely closest contest there?
1: Well, I think probably Sierra Goff. If we remember last year, Solana Sierra, she was a lucky loser. And I think she got her way all the way through to the round of 16 here and lost to Lara Siegemann. Goff did play pretty well in her opening match, was serving better. But I think that might be a tough encounter for her tomorrow. So that could be quite an exciting one.
0: We certainly look forward to all those encounters. We want to continue to hear from you throughout the championships, and we've had loads of people get in touch already. 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But our question of the day today is, which tennis player would you invite to your wedding and why? Well, Lucy, thank you so much for talking through a busy day of the championships with me. 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
0: Welcome to the Second Serve, your daily shot of what's been happening on the Wimbledon Radio Channel. I'm Barry Milnes, welcoming you to the Broadcast Centre roof here in SW19, where I'm delighted to say I'm in the company of Lucy Arl to look back at some of the best bits from today's action. And remember, matches are still underway around the grounds, so don't forget, for all the results and a full order of play for Wednesday, make sure to head to wimbledon.com or check the Wimbledon app. Lucy, firstly, how has today's action gripped you so far? What stood out for you?
1: Well, it's been some incredible matches, hasn't there? We've had some long five setters that have been exciting to watch. I did the Iga Swiatek match, so that was something that I kept my eye on. And I also did Alexandra Ayala as well, who looked very good. And of course, she will be playing the winner of Serena Williams and Maya joint as well. But she's had a brilliant grass court season so far and continuing to play some excellent tennis.
0: Well, let's start our review of the day on centre court and the women's singles, as Iga Swiatek got her title defence underway with a win.
4: It is match points. Iga Swiatek, 40 love. And she sends down a first serve. It's an ace. And Iga Swiatek lets out a roar now. It's a big win for her. We thought this could be a tough assignment for her, and it certainly proved to be. Taylor Townsend making the defending champion sweat. But everybody, the title defence is up and running. Iga Swiatek soaks up the acclaim here on centre court. She gets it done in three sets.
5: Well, I'm not sure if I'm able to talk that much, but no, just it was, you know, tough couple of weeks and not a, you know, season where everything went how I wanted. So, you know, I don't think I won any like three set match this year. So I'm happy, you know, that I could do it here, because obviously it means a lot, opening the court as a defending champion. So, yeah, just happy to be here.
6: People love you. People love you. Just tell me about the first game of the third set and how important that was. It lasted 21 minutes, but it seemed to be a crucial moment for you.
5: Yeah, well,

0: sometimes just serving the ball in might be a tough ask. So, you know, this game for sure was about that and was about, you know, believing that I can do it because, yeah, it was long and many break points. So at the end, I'm happy that I kept my composure. I was listening to the box and they were supporting me a lot. I knew I need to, you know, be solid and not look for winners or, you know, serves that will give me a point, play more safe, to have a chance to play a rally. So, yeah, so I'm happy at the end that this game went well because I think it was crucial. Into the next one.
1: What did you make of that performance and her reaction at the finish?
2: Well, I think firstly, she did look nervous coming on to court, on centre court as defending champion. And I have to say, Taylor Townsend started brilliantly. She had break points in the second game. And had she been able to break serve then, it could have been a different story in the first set. But Swiatek then really took hold of the opening set, took it quite comfortably. And then you felt that maybe she was going to win in straight sets, but a very nervy second set.
1: Yeah. The forehand and the serve, I mean, they really went away.
2: Really struggled, a lot of errors, and that allowed Townsend to get back in, and she then started to play really well. It was an aggressive stance from Townsend. She was looking to get forward. Her return position was well inside the baseline and really felt that going into the third that maybe she could do it. But credit to Swiatek, who broke early, was broken back, and then she was able to finally break again and come through. The second game of the third set was a long one. She had to save numerous break points, as she mentioned. That was a big game for her and a lot of emotions, as you say. I mean, she was in tears, floods of tears, sat in her chair at the end of the match and was able to keep it together, as we heard there in a good interview from Iga.
1: That fact, though, that, you know, she was so emotional at the end, it just sort of underlines all the stress and the strain she must have felt coming in here as defending champion. I mean, she's somebody who has had to adjust to a global kind of spotlight. She's in the public eye because she's achieved so much, and yet she's naturally quite an introverted character, isn't she? So that cannot be easy, and you just feel there's all sorts of things perhaps going on in, you know, in her world that have created this situation.
2: That's right. I mean, she alluded to the fact that it's been a tough year so far for her, hasn't had the results as we've seen in past years. I mean, she's gone on runs where she's barely lost matches, so it has been difficult for her. So I think she'll be relieved to have got over the hurdle of the opening round. You know, she's wanting to do like she did last year. I mean, incredible. Didn't quite pick up how she finished things off last year, obviously winning 6-love against Amanda Anisimova, but a tough opening match against a tricky opponent. Yeah. And pleased to get through.
1: Such a different dynamic to 12 months ago when, you know, she came in kind of under the radar. Nobody was tipping Swiatek to win this title, and yet she ended up obviously doing that. So Swiatek avoided the shock in the first round at least, but there definitely was one out on court too, because Otto Virtanen of Finland upstaged the number 4 seed, Ben Shelton.
3: Otto Virtanen is one return away from the win of his life. Shelton, one mistake away from one of the biggest disappointments of his career. He serves from the far end, it's good. The block return will land in. Shelton's backhand to the backhand of Virtanen. He goes to the forehand side, that's good from Shelton. Shelton's central position goes to the backhand of Virtanen. That's close to the sideline, and it's wide from Shelton. He's missed, and Otto Virtanen has won. The sensation of the championship so far.
4: 6-7.
3: The qualifier from Finland knocks out the number 4 seed. The win of his life for Otto Virtanen, who turns to the crowd and waves. This time a year ago, he had a knee brace on. He'd torn ligaments before the championships. He's qualified in 2026. And on his return to the famous lawns, he has achieved something he's never done before. He's beaten a top 10 player, he's beaten a top 5 player, he's won in 5 sets, and he's caused the story, he's written the story of the opening 2 days of the championships. Otto Virtanen beats Ben Shelton, who will have to go. A first round loss

0: the number four seed, Virtanen wins 11-9 in a final set tiebreak after 4 hours and 21 minutes.
1: Yeah, it definitely means a lot to me, like, get a big win on a big court in the favorite place. So, you know, just after, you know, having a tough year, also playing good but not getting good wins, and, you know, playing again a lot of injury times, and I was sick a lot. So, you know, playing now 1 month every day, feeling healthy, playing, I think the results will come. So here we are.
2: Shelton, with a huge game, a game that you think is going to do great things on the grass, Lucy, but he got upstaged by a player who really took it to him right from the start, didn't he? That was a tremendous performance by Virtanen, and to see it right through over five sets, ultimately to get the better of Shelton. And I mean, it was a match tiebreak ultimately that decided it.
3: Well, it was an epic match, and credit to Virtanen, who of course came through the qualifying. He's had a good run though. He made the final of Nottingham, the final of Birmingham as well. So he's had a lot of tennis on the grass. And being able to come back here last year, of course, in Sertogenbosch, he had that injury, so he was unable to play here at Wimbledon. He was out till the US Open. That was the next time he was able to take to the court. So to be able to come here and have such a big result against Ben Shelton, he's one of those players where he does rise to the occasion. And for Shelton, who sometimes can get caught cold, and that certainly was the case today, who he too has had a good run up to Wimbledon and would have fancied his chances here.
2: And he'll now be switching his attention, of course, to the hard courts eventually, beyond the grass court swing, and going back to the States and seeing if he can do another deep run there, which he has done. But, you know, how much of a blow to his confidence will that be today, do you think?
3: Huge blow, you know, going out in the first round, and, you know, he'd have felt that there was an opportunity here at Wimbledon to go deep. So there'll be big disappointment for Shelton.
2: The other earlier results, Arthur Ferry of Great Britain won in four sets. Jacob Fernley came back from two sets down to win in five. And Katie Swan won as well to make it a much better day for the Brits in action. But Katie Bolter, well, she was defeated in straight sets on court three today by Tyra Grant, 6-4, 6-2. And your heart goes out to Toby Samuel, doesn't it? I mean, another of the British wildcards. But what an effort to take Jakub Menšík to five sets and eventually lose out in a match tiebreak. I mean, how would you sum up what you've seen of the Brits today after yesterday's disappointments?
3: It was tough yesterday, but I have to say there was some difficult draws for the British players. Obviously, in on a wild card, they're not then in on merit with their own ranking, so they're up against someone who's a lot higher ranked. But a great win for Arthur Ferry, who had a good run at Queen's, and Jacob Fernley, who's seen his ranking drop down. That was a big win for him to be able to come back after being two sets to love down. Good win for Katie Swan as well, because she's had her fair share of injury issues, but the last couple of months have been good for Katie, so really pleased for her to get through. She's got Madison Keys next. Katie Bolter, who has also had a good year, she won a title in Ostrava earlier in the year. Tough match against Tyra Grant. I watched her play in the qualifying. She came through the qualies, and she's got a big serve and actually plays well on the grass. So that was a tricky draw for Katie. As you mentioned there, Toby Samuel, who got lucky loser spot in Eastbourne, didn't he, and made it all the way through to the semi-final. He's been playing some brilliant tennis, and that was touching distance against Menšík, who, you know, obviously so much higher rank than Toby, and it's great to see
2: got
3: Toby
2: to the semis, who's, didn't he, at Roland Garros, did Menšík.
3: Yeah, and Toby Samuel, of course, qualifying at Roland Garros as well. So he's building his confidence, and we'll be seeing his ranking move in the right direction. So a good day.
2: It was, wasn't it? I mean, there was such great atmosphere that match. You could sort of hear those cheers all around the grounds. It was a great theatre, great drama. As for the number six seed, the American Taylor Fritz, he got his Wimbledon campaign underway with a straight sets win over Dusan Ljajic of Serbia. Now, Ljajic, of course, replacing Britain's Jack Draper, who so sadly had to pull out with that arm injury again just before the championships got underway. As for last year's Wimbledon finalist, Amanda Anisimova, well, she won in straight sets today, 6-3, 6-2 against Lina Gorceska from Northern Macedonia, I think the first ever player from that country to play in a Grand Slam, and making her Grand Slam debut at the age of 31. That's quite a story in itself. But I called that match earlier on, and Anisimova, great to see the smile for her, the form returning after obviously the massive disappointment of last year's final.
3: And of course, she's been struggling with a wrist injury. Yeah. Actually, she went back home and

0: had a few days to reset before coming back over for Wimbledon. So good to see her getting her campaign underway and playing some good tennis again.
1: Yeah, and just one other result to mention, Elena Rybakina, former champion here, champion of Australia this year. She was upset against Loïs Boisson, looking comfortable, and then that got tight as well, and it was taken to a decider, but eventually Rybakina came through. And again, for all these players, the big names, you know, you can't win the title in the first round, but you can certainly lose it. So at least like other big names, she's found a way in the end past Boisson. Well, our aim here on the Wimbledon Radio Channel is to bring you the flavour of the championships every single day. And today our focus has been on the fans and their passion that they have for this tournament.
2: Well, there is so much excitement in and around the grounds at Wimbledon today. So many first-time attendees as well. And you, sir, are one of them, aren't you? Centre court tickets, you were in the queue yesterday. So you've come all the way from India. Yeah. Tell me about it.
3: It's a great feeling. It's a great feeling. It's a dream come true for me because I've been a tennis player right from my school days. I've been playing here and regularly to watch Wimbledon right from the time of Ivan Lendl, Steffi Graf, before that Eileen Nastase and all. And now young stars. I'm a big fan of tennis. I tell my friends when I go, I play tennis almost every day. I tell my friends, if at all I die, please give me space to bury me in my tennis court. That is a way, that's how I'm so much crazy about tennis.
2: And so you've just entered the grounds of SW19, and has it exceeded expectations so far?
3: Of course, you can just see the goosebumps on my skin, okay? Short of tears.
2: Aww.
3: Short of tears. That's what means. Nandini, when she booked Airbnb last year and put it on the, she shared it on the WhatsApp, that is the day I told that I should, because they have been supporting us, so I thought I should carry on. Lot of financial issues, but I overcame that get into Wimbledon.
2: Well, this is what it's all about, isn't it? Exactly. And you're here, a once-in-a-lifetime opportunity. And other than the tennis, is there anything that you want to do on-site today here at Wimbledon? Any strawberries and cream? Any PIMS? Would you like to go to the Wimbledon shop?
3: Yeah, that's what. I want to visit the Wimbledon shop and take souvenirs for my tennis mates, which they will cherish. Probably they will come next time. I am looking at that, and probably if it is an affordable thing, I may buy a tennis racket. I don't know how much does it cost. If it is in my budget, I'll definitely buy something which is really worth and I can preserve it.
2: Well, look, you need to go home with a souvenir, don't you, from your fabulous day here at SW19. So it was an absolute pleasure talking to you, and I hope you have a brilliant rest of your day.
3: Thank you, thank you. God bless you, thank you.
1: Well, Lucy, let's take a quick look now at what's in store tomorrow and the order of play on centre court with Jannik Sinner first up against Nuno Borges of Portugal. Sinner, we saw, taken the distance by Kecmanovic in his opening round. Is Borges capable of doing the same?
0: Well, he can be a tough opponent, Nuno Borges. They have played once before, but that was quite a while ago, back in 2022, Sinner winning that one. I think we'll probably see a better Sinner. I think as the match went on against Kecmanovic, his level did get better and better. Hopefully no issues after that fall that he had. I did watch him practice over at Arangi today, and he seemed okay. Had a new pair of shoes on, which was good, because he had the blood on his shoe, didn't he, with the nail that obviously was causing him a few problems. I don't think too many issues. It looked worse than it was. But I think Sinner should be quite comfortable. I could see Borges maybe stealing a set, though.
1: OK. I wonder if the next match will go the distance, because it will feature Mira Andreeva, the new Roland Garros champion in women's tennis, up against Barbora Krejcikova, who's a two-time major winner, including here. That could be a tricky clash, certainly for Andreeva, who is the seeded player in that one. And then after that, we have, guess who? Novak Djokovic back for more, but against Stefanos Tsitsipas. Just your thoughts are perhaps on Tsitsipas and what he might do, because he hasn't been doing much in the last couple of years. He's really struggled. His ranking has gone off. But can you see him rising to the challenge and troubling Djokovic in that one?
0: I think, again, it might be a case where he might sneak a set. I think he's got to probably start well out there. I mean, he was out on, I think, court number 16 or 17, out on one of the smaller courts. It is a 12-2 head-to-head advantage for Djokovic. But it's one of those where Tsitsipas has almost got nothing to lose. He's under the radar. He has been struggling. And, well, we know he can play. I mean, I hope he can get out there, and there could be some excitement with that one, but I do feel Djokovic will come through relatively comfortably.
1: And if we just turn our attention to the Court 1 programme tomorrow, Aryna Sabalenka versus McCartney Kessler, Solana Sierra versus Coco Gauff, and then Felix Auger-Aliassime against Dino Prismic. Which would you pick out as the likely closest contest there?
0: Well, I think probably Sierra Gauff. If we remember last year, Solana Sierra, she was a lucky loser. And I think she got her way all the way through to the round of 16 here and lost to Lara Siegerman. Gauff did play pretty well in her opening match, was serving better. But I think that might be a tough encounter for her tomorrow. So that could be quite an exciting one.
1: We certainly look forward to all those encounters. We want to continue to hear from you throughout the championships, and we've had loads of people get in touch already. If you want to get your questions into the team throughout the day, you can send your messages on X. We're at Wimbledon Radio on Instagram. We are at Wimbledon Radio Channel, or you can email us at radio@aeltc.com. You can also find us on TikTok to see what we're up to behind the scenes and some of the famous faces we've been speaking to. But our question of the day today is, which tennis player would you invite to your wedding and why? Well, Lucy, thank you so much for talking through a busy day of the championships with me. 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
1: Welcome to the Second Serve, your daily shot of what's been happening on the Wimbledon Radio Channel. I'm Barry Milnes, welcoming you to the broadcast centre roof here in SW19, where I'm delighted to say I'm in the company of Lucy Arl to look back at some of the best bits from today's action. And remember, matches are still underway around the grounds, so don't forget, for all the results and a full order of play for Wednesday, make sure to head to wimbledon.com or check the Wimbledon app. Lucy, firstly, how has today's action gripped you so far? What stood out for you?
0: Well, it's been some incredible matches, hasn't there? We've had some long five-setters that have been exciting to watch. I did the Iga Swiatek match, so that was something that I kept my eye on. And I also did Alexandra Ayala as well, who looked very good. And, of course, she will be playing the winner of Serena Williams and Maya joint as well. But she's had a brilliant grass court season so far and continuing to play some excellent tennis.
1: Well, let's start our review of the day on centre court and the women's singles, as Iga Swiatek got her title defence underway with a win.
6: It is match points. Iga Swiatek, 40 love. And she sends down a first serve. It's an ace. And Iga Swiatek lets out a roar now. It's a big win for her. We thought this could be a tough assignment for her, and it certainly proved to be. Taylor Townsend making the defending champion sweat. But everybody, the title defence is up and running. Iga Swiatek soaks up the acclaim here on centre court. She gets it done in three sets.
7: Well, I'm not sure if I'm able to talk that much, but No, just it was, you know, tough couple of weeks and not a, you know, season where

0: everything went how I wanted. So, you know, I don't think I won any like three-set match this year. So I'm happy, you know, that I could do it here, because obviously it means a lot, opening the court as a defending champion. So, yeah, just happy to be here.
1: People love you. People love you. Just tell me about the first game of the third set and how important that was. It lasted 21 minutes, but it seemed to be a crucial moment for you.
0: Yeah, well, sometimes just serving the ball in might be a tough ask. So, you know, this game for sure was about that and was about, you know, believing that I can do it, because, yeah, it was long and many break points. So at the end, I'm happy that I kept my composure. I was listening to the box and they were supporting me a lot. I knew I need to, you know, be solid and not look for winners or, you know, serves that will give me a point, play more safe, to have a chance to play a rally. So, yeah, so I'm happy at the end that this game went well, because I think it was crucial. Into the next one.
2: What did you make of that performance and her reaction at the finish?
3: Well, I think firstly, she did look nervous coming on to court, on centre court as defending champion. And I have to say, Taylor Townsend started brilliantly. She had break points in the second game. And had she been able to break serve then, it could have been a different story in the first set. But Swiatek then really took hold of the opening set, took it quite comfortably. And then you felt that maybe she was going to win in straight sets, but a very nervy second set.
2: Yeah, the forehand and the serve, I mean, they really went away.
3: Really struggled, a lot of errors, and that allowed Townsend to get back in, and she then started to play really well. It was an aggressive stance from Townsend. She was looking to get forward. Her return position was well inside the baseline, and really felt that going into the third that maybe she could do it. But credit to Swiatek, who broke early, was broken back, and then she was able to finally break again and come through. The second game of the third set was a long one. She had to save numerous break points, as she mentioned. That was a big game for her and a lot of emotions, as you say. I mean, she was in tears, floods of tears, sat in her chair at the end of the match and was able to keep it together, as we heard there in a good interview from Iga.
2: That fact, though, that, you know, she was so emotional at the end, it just sort of underlines all the stress and the strain she must have felt coming in here as defending champion. I mean, she's somebody who has had to adjust to a global kind of spotlight. She's in the public eye because she's achieved so much, and yet she's naturally quite an introverted character, isn't she? So that cannot be easy, and you just feel there's all sorts of things perhaps going on in, you know, in her world that have created this situation.
3: That's right. I mean, she alluded to the fact that it's been a tough year so far for her, hasn't had the results as we've seen in past years. I mean, she's gone on runs where she's barely lost matches, so it has been difficult for her. So I think she'll be relieved to have got over the hurdle of the opening round. You know, she's wanting to do like she did last year. I mean, incredible. Didn't quite pick up how she finished things off last year, obviously winning 6-love against Amanda Anisimova, but a tough opening match against a tricky opponent. Yeah. And pleased to get through.
2: Such a different dynamic to 12 months ago when, you know, she came in kind of under the radar. Nobody was tipping Swiatek to win this title, and yet she ended up obviously doing that. So Swiatek avoided the shock in the first round at least, but there definitely was one out on court too, because Otto Virtanen of Finland upstaged the number 4 seed Ben Shelton.
4: Otto Virtanen is one return away from the win of his life. Shelton, one mistake away from one of the biggest disappointments of his career. He serves from the far end, it's good. The block return will land in. Shelton's backhand to the backhand of Virtanen. He goes to the forehand side, that's good from Shelton. Shelton's central position goes to the backhand of Virtanen. That's close to the sideline, and it's wide from Shelton. He's missed, and Otto Virtanen has won. The sensation of the championship so far. 6-7. The qualifier from Finland knocks out the number 4 seed. The win of his life. for Otto Virtanen, who turns to the crowd and waves. This time a year ago, he had a knee brace on. He'd torn ligaments before the championships. He's qualified in 2026. And on his return to the famous lawns, he has achieved something he's never done before. He's beaten a top 10 player, he's beaten a top 5 player, he's won in 5 sets, and he's caused the story, he's written the story of the opening 2 days of the championships. Otto Virtanen beats Ben Shelton, who will have to go. A first round loss for the number 4 seed. Virtanen wins 11-9 in a final set tiebreak after 4 hours and 21 minutes.
5: Yeah, it definitely means a lot to me, like, get a big win on a big court in the favorite place. So, you know, just after, you know, having a tough year, also playing good but not getting good wins, and, you know, playing again a lot of injury times, and I was sick a lot. So, you know, playing now 1 month every day, feeling healthy, playing, I think the results will come. So here we are.
2: Shelton with a huge game, a game that you think is going to do great things on the grass, Lucy. But he got upstaged by a player who really took it to him right from the start, didn't he? That was a tremendous performance by Virtanen, and to see it right through over 5 sets, ultimately to get the better of Shelton. And I mean, it was a match tiebreak ultimately that decided it.
3: Well, it was an epic match, and credit to Virtanen, who of course came through the qualifying. He's had a good run though. He made the final of Nottingham, the final of Birmingham as well. So he's had a lot of tennis on the grass. And being able to come back here last year, of course, in Sertogenbosch, he had that injury, so he was unable to play here at Wimbledon. He was out till the US Open. That was the next time he was able to take to the court. So to be able to come here and have such a big result against Ben Shelton, he's one of those players where he does rise to the occasion. And for Shelton, who sometimes can get caught cold, and that certainly was the case today, who he too has had a good run up to Wimbledon and would have fancied his chances here.
2: And he'll now be switching his attention, of course, to the hard courts eventually, beyond the grass court swing, and going back to the States and seeing if he can do another deep run there, which he has done. But, you know, how much of a blow to his confidence will that be today, do you think?
3: Huge blow, you know, going out in the first round, and, you know, he'd have felt that there was an opportunity here at Wimbledon to go deep. So there'll be big disappointment for Shelton.
2: The other earlier results, Arthur Ferry of Great Britain won in 4 sets. Jacob Fernley came back from 2 sets down to win in 5. And Katie Swan won as well to make it a much better day for the Brits in action. But Katie Bolter, well, she was defeated in straight sets on court 3 today by Tyra Grant, 6-4, 6-2. And your heart goes out to Toby Samuel, doesn't it? I mean, another of the British wildcards. But what an effort to take Jakub Menchik to 5 sets and eventually lose out in a match tiebreak. I mean, how would you sum up what you've seen of the Brits today after yesterday's disappointments?
3: It was tough yesterday, but I have to say there was some difficult draws for the British players. Obviously, in on a wild card, they're not then in on merit with their own ranking, so they're up against someone who's a lot higher ranked. But a great win for Arthur Ferry, who had a good run at Queen's, and Jacob Fernley, who's seen his ranking drop down. That was a big win for him to be able to come back after being 2 sets to love down. Good win for Katie Swan as well, because she's had her fair share of injury issues, but the last couple of months have been good for Katie, so really pleased for her to get through. She's got Madison Keys next. Katie Bolter, who has also had a good year. She won a title in Ostrava earlier in the year. Tough match against Tyra Grant. I watched her play in the qualifying. She came through the qualies, and she's got a big serve and actually plays well on the grass. So that was a tricky draw for Katie. As you mentioned there, Toby Samuel, who got lucky loser spot in Eastbourne, didn't he, and made it all the way through to the semi-final. He's been playing some brilliant tennis, and that was touching distance against Menzik, who, you know, obviously so much higher rank than Toby, and it's great to see
2: got
3: Toby
2: to the semis, who's, didn't he, at Roland Garros, did Menzik.
3: Yeah, and Toby Samuel, of course, qualifying at Roland Garros as well. So he's building his confidence, and we'll be seeing his ranking move in the right direction. So a good day.
2: It was, wasn't it? I mean, there was such great atmosphere that match. You could sort of hear those cheers all around the grounds. It was a great theatre, great drama. As for the number 6 seed, the American Taylor Fritz, he got his Wimbledon campaign underway with a straight sets win over Dusan Lajovic of Serbia. Now, Lajovic of course, replacing Britain's Jack Draper, who so sadly had to pull out with that arm injury again just before the championships got underway. As for last year's Wimbledon finalist Amanda Anisimova, well, she won in straight sets today, 6-3, 6-2 against Lina Gorceska from Northern Macedonia. I think the first ever player from that country to play in a Grand Slam and making her Grand Slam debut at the age of 31. That's quite a story in itself. But I called that match earlier on, and Anisimova, great to see the smile for her, the form returning after obviously the massive disappointment of last year's final.
3: And of course, she's been struggling with a wrist injury. Yeah. Actually, she went back home and had a few days to reset before coming back over for Wimbledon. So good to see her getting her campaign underway and playing some good tennis again.
2: Yeah, and just one other result to mention, Elena Rybakina, former champion here, champion of Australia this year. She was upset against Loïs Boisson, looking comfortable, and then that got tight as well, and it was taken to a decider, but eventually Rybakina came through. And again, for all these players, the big names, you know, you can't win the title in the first round, but you can certainly lose it. So at least like other big names, she's found a way in the end past Boisson. Well, our aim here on the Wimbledon Radio Channel is to bring you the flavour of the championships every single day. And today our focus has been on the fans and their passion that they have for this tournament.
6: Well, there is so much excitement in and around the grounds at Wimbledon today. So many first-time attendees as well. And you, sir, are one of them, aren't you? Centre court tickets, you were in the queue yesterday. So you've come all the way from India. Yeah. Tell me about it.
7: It's a great feeling. It's a great feeling. It's a dream come true for me because I've been a tennis player right from my school days. I've been playing here and regularly to watch Wimbledon right from the time of Ivan Lendl, Steffi Graf, before that Eileen Nastase and all. And now young stars. I'm a big fan of tennis. I tell my friends when I go, I play tennis almost every day. I tell my friends, if at all I die, please give me space to bury me in my tennis court. That's how I'm so much crazy about tennis.
6: And so you've just entered the grounds of SW19, and has it exceeded expectations so far?
7: Of course, you can just see the goosebumps on my skin. Okay, short of tears.
6: Aww.
7: Short of tears. That's what means. Nandini, when she booked Airbnb last year and put it on the, she shared it on the WhatsApp. That is the day I told that I should, because they have been supporting us. So I thought I should carry on. A lot of financial issues, but I overcame that get into Wimbledon.
6: Well, this is what it's all about, isn't it? And you're here, a once-in-a-lifetime opportunity. And other than the tennis, is there anything that you want to do on-site today here at Wimbledon? Any strawberries and cream? Any PIMS? Would you like to go to the Wimbledon shop?
7: Yeah, that's what. I want to visit the Wimbledon shop and take souvenirs for my tennis mates, which they will cherish. Probably they will come next time. I am looking at that, and probably if it is an affordable thing, I may buy a tennis racket. I don't know how much does it cost. If it is in my budget, I'll definitely buy something which is really worth and I can preserve it.
6: Well, look, you need to go home with a souvenir, don't you, from your fabulous day here at SW19. So it was an absolute pleasure talking to you, and I hope you have a brilliant rest of your day.
7: Thank you, thank you. God bless you, thank you.
2: Well, Lucy, let's take a quick look now at what's in store tomorrow and the order of play on centre court with Jannik Sinner first up against Nuno Borges of Portugal. Sinner, we saw, taken the distance by Kecmanovic in his opening round. Is Borges capable of doing the same?
3: Well, he can be a tough opponent, Nuno Borges. They have played once before, but that was quite a while ago, back in 2022, Sinner winning that one. I think we'll probably see a better Sinner. I think as the match went on against Kecmanovic, his level did get better and better. Hopefully no issues after that fall that he had. I did watch him practice over at Arangi today, and he seemed okay. He had a new pair of shoes on, which was good, because he had the blood on his shoe, didn't he, with the nail that obviously was causing him a few problems. I don't think too many issues. It looked worse than it was. But I think Sinner should be quite comfortable. I could see Borges maybe stealing a set, though.
2: OK. I wonder if the next match will go the distance, because it will feature Mira Andreeva, the new Roland Garros champion in women's tennis, up against Barbora Krejcikova, who's a two-time major winner, including here. That could be a tricky clash, certainly for Andreeva, who is the seeded player in that one. And then after that, we have, guess who? Novak Djokovic back for more, but against Stefanos Tsitsipas. Just your thoughts are perhaps on Tsitsipas and what he might do, because he hasn't been doing much in the last couple of years. He's really struggled. His ranking has gone off. But can you see him rising to the challenge and troubling Djokovic in that one?
3: I think, again, it might be a case where he might sneak a set. I think he's got to probably start well out there. I mean, he was out on, I think, court number 16 or 17, out on one of the smaller courts. It is a 12-2 head-to-head advantage for Djokovic. But it's one of those where Tsitsipas has almost got nothing to lose. He's under the radar. He has been struggling. And, well, we know he can play. I mean, I hope he can get out there, and there could be some excitement with that one, but I do feel Djokovic will come through relatively comfortably.
2: And if we just turn our attention to the Court 1 programme tomorrow, Aryna Sabalenka versus McCartney Kessler, Solana Sierra versus Coco Gauff, and then Felix Auger-Aliassime against Dino Prismic. Which would you pick out as the likely closest contest there?
3: Well, I think probably Sierra Gauff. If we remember last year, Solana Sierra, she was a lucky loser. And I think she got her way all the way through to the round of 16 here and lost to Lara Siegemann. Gauff did play pretty well in her opening match, was serving better. But I think that might be a tough encounter for her tomorrow. So that could be quite an exciting one.
2: We certainly look forward to all those encounters. We want to continue to hear from you throughout the championships, and we've had loads of people get in touch already. If you want to get your questions into the team throughout the day, you can send your messages on X. We're at Wimbledon Radio on Instagram. We are at Wimbledon Radio Channel, or you can email us at radio@aeltc.com. You can also find us on TikTok to see what we're up to behind the scenes and some of the famous faces we've been speaking to. But our question of the day today is, which tennis player would you invite to your wedding and why? Well, Lucy, thank you so much for talking through a busy day of the championships with me. 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But until then, goodbye.
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2: Welcome to the Second Serve, your daily shot of what's been happening on the Wimbledon Radio Channel. I'm Barry Milnes, welcoming you to the Broadcast Centre roof here in SW19, where I'm delighted to say I'm in the company of Lucy Arl to look back at some of the best bits from today's action. And remember, matches are still underway around the grounds, so don't forget, for all the results and a full order of play for Wednesday, make sure to head to wimbledon.com or check the Wimbledon app. Lucy, firstly, how has today's action gripped you so far? What stood out for you?
3: Well, it's been some incredible matches, hasn't there? We've had some long five-setters that have been exciting to watch. I did the Iga Swiatek match. So that was something that I kept my eye on. And I also did Alexandra Ayala as well, who looked very good. And, of course, she will be playing the winner of Serena Williams and Maya joint as well. But she's had a brilliant grass court season so far and continuing to play some excellent tennis.
2: Well, let's start our review of the day on centre court and the women's singles as Iga Swiatek got her title defence underway with a win.
10: It is match points. Iga Swiatek, 40 love. And she sends down a first serve. It's an ace. And Iga Swiatek lets out a roar now. It's a big win for her. We thought this could be a tough assignment for her. And it certainly proved to be. Taylor Townsend making the defending champion sweat. But everybody, the title defence is up and running. Iga Swiatek soaks up the acclaim here on centre court. She gets it done in three sets.
0: Well, I'm not sure if I'm able to talk that much, but no, just it was, you know, tough couple of weeks and not a, you know, season where everything went how I wanted. So, you know, I don't think I won any like three-set match this year. So I'm happy, you know, that I could do it here because obviously it means a lot, opening the court as a defending champion. So, yeah, just happy to be here.
1: People love you. People love you. Just tell me about the first game of the third set and how important that was. It lasted 21 minutes, but it seemed to be a crucial moment for you.
0: Yeah, well, sometimes just serving the ball in might be a tough ask. So, you know, this game for sure was about that and was about, you know, believing that I can do it because, yeah, it was long and many break points. So at the end, I'm happy that I kept my composure. I was listening to the box and they were supporting me a lot. I knew I need to, you know, be solid and not look for winners or, you know, serves that will give me a point, play more safe, to have a chance to play a rally. So, yeah, so I'm happy at the end that this game went well because I think it was crucial. Into the next one.
2: What did you make of that performance and her reaction at the finish?
3: Well, I think firstly, she did look nervous coming on to court, on centre court as defending champion. And I have to say, Taylor Townsend started brilliantly. She had break points in the second game. And had she been able to break serve then, it could have been a different story in the first set. But Swiatek then really took hold of the opening set, took it quite comfortably. And then you felt that maybe she was going to win in straight sets, but a very nervy second set.
2: Yeah, the forehand and the serve, I mean, they really went away.
3: Really struggled, a lot of errors, and that allowed Townsend to get back in and she then started to play really well. It was an aggressive stance from Townsend. She was looking to get forward. Her return position was well inside the baseline and really felt that going into the third that maybe she could do it. But credit to Swiatek, who broke early, was broken back, and then she was able to finally break again and come through. The second game of the third set was a long one. She had to save numerous break points, as she mentioned. That was a big game for her and a lot of emotions, as you say. I mean, she was in tears, floods of tears, sat in her chair at the end of the match and was able to keep it together, as we heard there in a good interview from Iga.
2: That fact, though, that, you know, she was so emotional at the end, it just sort of underlines all the stress and the strain she must have felt coming in here as defending champion. I mean, she's somebody who has had to adjust to a global kind of spotlight. She's in the public eye because she's achieved so much, and yet she's naturally quite an introverted character, isn't she? So that cannot be easy, and you just feel there's all sorts of things perhaps going on in, you know, in her world that have created this situation.
3: That's right. I mean, she alluded to the fact that it's been a tough year so far for her. Hasn't had the results as we've seen in past years. I mean, she's gone on runs where she's barely lost matches. So it has been difficult for her. So I think she'll be relieved to have got over the hurdle of the opening round. You know, she's wanting to do like she did last year. I mean, incredible. Didn't quite pick up how she finished things off last year, obviously winning 6-love against Amanda Anisimova, but a tough opening match against a tricky opponent, yeah. And pleased to get through.
2: Such a different dynamic to 12 months ago when, you know, she came in kind of under the radar. Nobody was tipping Świątek to win this title, and yet she ended up obviously doing that. So Świątek avoided the shock in the first round at least, but there definitely was one out on court too, because Otto Virtanen of Finland upstaged the number 4 seed, Ben Shelton.
4: Otto Virtanen is one return away from the win of his life.

0: Shelton one mistake away from one of the biggest disappointments of his career. He serves from the far end. It's good. The block return will land in. Shelton's backhand to the backhand of Virtanen. He goes to the forehand side. That's good from Shelton. Shelton's central position goes to the backhand of Virtanen. That's close to the sideline. And it's wide from Shelton. He's missed. And Otto Virtanen has won. The sensation of the championship so far.
1: 6-7.
0: The qualifier from Finland knocks out the number four seed. The win of his life for Otto Virtanen, who turns to the crowd and waves. This time a year ago, he had a knee brace on. He'd torn ligaments before the championships. He's qualified in 2026. And on his return to the famous lawns, he has achieved something he's never done before. He's beaten a top 10 player, he's beaten a top 5 player, he's won in 5 sets, and he's caused the story, he's written the story of the opening 2 days of the championships. Otto Virtanen beats Ben Shelton, who will have to go. A first round loss for the number 4 seed. Virtanen wins 11-9 in a final set tiebreak, after 4 hours and 21 minutes.
2: Yeah, it definitely means a lot to me, like, get a big win on a big court in the favorite place. So, you know, just after, you know, having a tough year, also playing good but not getting good wins, and, you know, playing again a lot of injury times, and I was sick a lot. So, you know, playing now 1 month every day, feeling healthy, playing, I think the results will come. So here we are.
3: Shelton with a huge game, a game that you think is going to do great things on the grass, Lucy. But he got upstaged by a player who really took it to him right from the start, didn't he? That was a tremendous performance by Virtanen, and to see it right through over 5 sets, ultimately to get the better of Shelton. And I mean, it was a match tiebreak ultimately that decided it.
4: Well, it was an epic match, and credit to Virtanen, who of course came through the qualifying. He's had a good run though. He made the final of Nottingham, the final of Birmingham as well. So he's had a lot of tennis on the grass. And being able to come back here last year, of course, in Sertogenbosch, he had that injury, so he was unable to play here at Wimbledon. He was out till the US Open. That was the next time he was able to take to the court. So to be able to come here and have such a big result against Ben Shelton, he's one of those players where he does rise to the occasion. And for Shelton, who sometimes can get caught cold, and that certainly was the case today, who he too has had a good run up to Wimbledon and would have fancied his chances here.
3: And he'll now be switching his attention, of course, to the hard courts eventually, beyond the grass court swing, and going back to the States and seeing if he can do another deep run there, which he has done. But, you know, how much of a blow to his confidence will that be today, do you think?
4: Huge blow, you know, going out in the first round, and, you know, he'd have felt that there was an opportunity here at Wimbledon to go deep. So there'll be big disappointment for Shelton.
3: The other earlier results, Arthur Ferry of Great Britain won in 4 sets. Jacob Fernley came back from 2 sets down to win in 5, and Katie Swan won as well to make it a much better day for the Brits in action. But Katie Bolter, well, she was defeated in straight sets on court 3 today by Tyra Grant, 6-4, 6-2. And your heart goes out to Toby Samuel, doesn't it? I mean, another of the British wildcards. But what an effort to take Jakub Menšík to 5 sets and eventually lose out in a match tiebreak. I mean, how would you sum up what you've seen of the Brits today after yesterday's disappointments?
4: It was tough yesterday, but I have to say there was some difficult draws for the British players. Obviously, in on a wild card, they're not then in on merit with their own ranking, so they're up against someone who's a lot higher ranked. But a great win for Arthur Ferry, who had a good run at Queen's, and Jacob Fernley, who's seen his ranking drop down. That was a big win for him to be able to come back after being 2 sets to love down. Good win for Katie Swan as well, because she's had her fair share of injury issues, but the last couple of months have been good for Katie, so really pleased for her to get through. She's got Madison Keys next. Katie Bolter, who has also had a good year. She won a title in Ostrava earlier in the year. Tough match against Tyra Grant. I watched her play in the qualifying. She came through the qualies, and she's got a big serve and actually plays well on the grass. So that was a tricky draw for Katie. As you mentioned there, Toby Samuel, who got lucky loser spot in Eastbourne, didn't he, and made it all the way through to

0: the semi-final. He's been playing some brilliant tennis, and that was touching distance against Mensik, who, you know, obviously so much higher ranked than Toby, and it's great to see
1: at Roland Garros, did Mensik.
0: Yeah, and Toby Sanyu, of course, qualifying at Roland Garros as well. So he's building his confidence, and we'll be seeing his ranking move in the right direction. So a good day
1: for the Brits. It was, wasn't it? I mean, there was such great atmosphere that match. You could sort of hear those cheers all around the grounds. It was a great theatre, great drama. As for the number six seed, the American Taylor Fritz, he got his Wimbledon campaign underway with a straight sets win over Dusan Ljajic of Serbia. Now, Ljajic, of course, replacing Britain's Jack Draper, who so sadly had to pull out with that arm injury again just before the championships got underway. As for last year's Wimbledon finalist, Amanda Anisimova, well, she won in straight sets today, 6-3, 6-2 against Lina Gorceska from Northern Macedonia. I think the first ever player from that country to play in a Grand Slam, and making her Grand Slam debut at the age of 31. That's quite a story in itself. But I called that match earlier on, and Anisimova, great to see the smile for her, the form returning after obviously the massive disappointment of last year's final.
0: And of course, she's been struggling with a wrist injury. Yeah. Actually, she went back home and had a few days to reset before coming back over for Wimbledon. So good to see her getting her campaign underway and playing some good tennis again.
1: Yeah, and just one other result to mention, Elena Rybakina, former champion here, champion of Australia this year. She was upset against Loïs Boisson, looking comfortable, and then that got tight as well, and it was taken to a decider, but eventually Rybakina came through. And again, for all these players, the big names, you know, you can't win the title in the first round, but you can certainly lose it. So at least, like other big names, she's found a way in the end past Boisson. Well, our aim here on the Wimbledon Radio Channel is to bring you the flavour of the championships every single day. And today our focus has been on the fans and their passion that they have for this tournament.
2: Well, there is so much excitement in and around the grounds at Wimbledon today. So many first-time attendees as well. And you, sir, are one of them, aren't you? Centre court tickets, you were in the queue yesterday. So you've come all the way from India. Yeah. Tell me about it.
3: It's a great feeling. It's a dream come true for me because I've been a tennis player right from my school days. I've been playing here and regularly to watch Wimbledon right from the time of Ivan Lendl, Steffi Graf, before that Eileen Astase and all, and now young stars. I'm a big fan of tennis. I tell my friends when I go, I play tennis almost every day. I tell my friends, if at all I die, please give me space to bury me in my tennis court. That's how I'm so much crazy about tennis.
2: And so you've just entered the grounds of SW19, and has it exceeded expectations so far?
3: Of course, you can just see the goosebumps on my skin. Okay, short of tears.
2: Aww.
3: Short of tears. That's what means. Nandini, when she booked Airbnb last year and put it on the, she shared it on the WhatsApp, that is the day I told that I should, because they have been supporting us, so I thought I should carry on. A lot of financial issues, but I overcame that get into Wimbledon.
2: Well, this is what it's all about, isn't it? And you're here, a once-in-a-lifetime opportunity. And other than the tennis, is there anything that you want to do on-site today here at Wimbledon? Any strawberries and cream? Any PIMS? Would you like to go to the Wimbledon shop?
3: Yeah, that's what. I want to visit the Wimbledon shop and take souvenirs for my tennis mates, which they will cherish. Probably they will come next time. I am looking at that, and probably if it is an affordable thing, I may buy a tennis racket. I don't know how much does it cost. If it is in my budget, I'll definitely buy something which is really worth and I can preserve it.
2: Well, look, you need to go home with a souvenir, don't you, from your fabulous day here at SW19. So it was an absolute pleasure talking to you, and I hope you have a brilliant rest of your day.
3: Thank you. Thank you. God bless you. Thank you.
1: Well, Lucy, let's take a quick look now at what's in store tomorrow and the order of play on centre court with Jannik Sinner first up against Nuno Borges of Portugal. Sinner, we saw, taken the distance by Kecmanovic in his opening round. Is Borges capable of doing the same?
0: Well, he can be a tough opponent, Nuno Borges. They have played once before, but that was quite a while ago, back in 2022, Sinner winning that one. I think

0: It looked worse than it was, but I think Sinner should be quite comfortable. I could see Borges maybe stealing a set, though.
1: Okay, I wonder if the next match will go the distance, because it will feature Mira Andreeva, the new Roland Garros champion in women's tennis, up against Barbora Krejcikova, who's a two-time major winner, including here. That could be a tricky clash, certainly for Andreeva, who is the seeded player in that one. And then after that, we have, guess who? Novak Djokovic back for more, but against Stefanos Tsitsipas. Just your thoughts perhaps on Tsitsipas and what he might do, because he hasn't been doing much in the last couple of years. He's really struggled. His ranking has gone off. But can you see him rising to the challenge and troubling Djokovic in that one?
0: I think, again, it might be a case where he might sneak a set. I think he's got to probably start well out there. I mean, he was out on, I think, court number 16 or 17 out on one of the smaller courts. It is a 12-2 head-to-head advantage for Djokovic, but it's one of those where Tsitsipas has almost got nothing to lose. He's under the radar. He has been struggling, and well, we know he can play. I mean, I hope he can get out there, and there could be some excitement with that one, but I do feel Djokovic will come through relatively comfortably.
1: And if we just turn our attention to the Court 1 programme tomorrow, Arina Sabalenka versus McCartney Kessler, Solana Sierra versus Coco Gauff, and then Felix Auger-Aliassime against Dino Prismic. Which would you pick out as the likely closest contest there?
0: Well, I think probably Sierra Gauff. If we remember last year, Solana Sierra, she was a lucky loser. And I think she got her way all the way through to the round of 16 here and lost to Lara Siegemann. Gauff did play pretty well in her opening match, was serving better. But I think that might be a tough encounter for her tomorrow. So that could be quite an exciting one.
1: We certainly look forward to all those encounters. We want to continue to hear from you throughout the championships, and we've had loads of people get in touch already. If you want to get your questions into the team throughout the day, you can send your messages on X. We're at Wimbledon Radio on Instagram. 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You can also find us on TikTok to see what we're up to behind the scenes and some of the famous faces we've been speaking to. But our question of the day today is, which tennis player would you invite to your wedding and why? Well, Lucy, thank you so much for talking through a busy day of the championships with me. 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
1: Welcome to the Second Serve, your daily shot of what's been happening on the Wimbledon Radio Channel. I'm Barry Milnes, welcoming you to the Broadcast Centre roof here in SW19, where I'm delighted to say I'm in the company of Lucy Arl to look back at some of the best bits from today's action. And remember, matches are still underway around the grounds, so don't forget, for all the results and a full order of play for Wednesday, make sure to head to wimbledon.com or check the Wimbledon app. Lucy, firstly, how has today's action gripped you so far? What stood out for you?
0: Well, it's been some incredible matches, hasn't there? We've had some long five setters that have been exciting to watch. I did the Iga Swiatek match, so that was something that I kept my eye on, and I also did Alexandra Ayala as well, who looked very good, and of course she will be playing the winner of Serena Williams and Maya joint as well, but she's had a brilliant grass court season so far and continuing to play some excellent tennis.
1: Well, let's start our review of the day on centre court and the women's singles.

0: as Iga Świątek got her title defence underway with a win.
1: It is match points. Iga Świątek, 40 love. And she sends down a first serve. It's an ace. And Iga Świątek lets out a roar now. It's a big win for her. We thought this could be a tough assignment for her, and it certainly proved to be. Taylor Townsend making the defending champion sweat. But everybody, the title defence is up and running. Iga Świątek soaks up the acclaim here on centre court. She gets it done in three sets.
2: Well, I'm not sure if I'm able to talk that much, but no, just it was, you know, tough couple of weeks and not a, you know, season where everything went how I wanted. So, you know, I don't think I won any like three set match this year. So I'm happy, you know, that I could do it here, because obviously it means a lot opening the court as a defending champion. So yeah, just happy to be here.
3: People love you. People love you. Just tell me about the first game of the third set and how important that was. It lasted 21 minutes, but it seemed to be a crucial moment for you.
2: Yeah, well, sometimes just serving the ball in might be a tough ask. So, you know, this game for sure was about that and was about, you know, believing that I can do it, because, yeah, it was long and many breakpoints. So at the end, I'm happy that I kept my composure. I was listening to the box and they were supporting me a lot. I knew I need to, you know, be solid and not look for winners or, you know, serves that will give me a point, play more safe, to have a chance to play a rally. So yeah, so I'm happy at the end that this game went well, because I think it was crucial. Into the next one.
0: What did you make of that performance and her reaction at the finish?
4: Well, I think firstly, she did look nervous coming on to court, on centre court as defending champion. And I have to say, Taylor Townsend started brilliantly. She had break points in the second game. And had she been able to break serve then, it could have been a different story in the first set. But Świątek then really took hold of the opening set, took it quite comfortably. And then you felt that maybe she was going to win in straight sets, but a very nervy second set.
0: Yeah, the forehand and the serve, I mean, they really went away.
4: Really struggled, a lot of errors, and that allowed Townsend to get back in, and she then started to play really well. It was an aggressive stance from Townsend. She was looking to get forward. Her return position was well inside the baseline, and really felt that going into the third that maybe she could do it. But credit to Świątek, who broke early, was broken back, and then she was able to finally break again and come through. The second game of the third set was a long one. I mean, she had to save numerous break points, as she mentioned. That was a big game for her, and a lot of emotions, as you say. I mean, she was in tears, floods of tears, sat in her chair at the end of the match and was able to keep it together, as we heard there, and a good interview from Iga.
0: That fact, though, that, you know, she was so emotional at the end, it just sort of underlines all the stress and the strain she must have felt coming in here as defending champion. I mean, she's somebody who has had to adjust to a global kind of spotlight. She's in the public eye because she's achieved so much, and yet she's naturally quite an introverted character, isn't she? So that cannot be easy, and you just feel there's all sorts of things perhaps going on in, you know, in her world that have created this situation.
4: That's right. I mean, she alluded to the fact that it's been a tough year so far for her, hasn't had the results as we've seen in past years. I mean, she's gone on runs where she's barely lost matches, so it has been difficult for her. So I think she'll be relieved to have got over the hurdle of the opening round. You know, she's wanting to do like she did last year. I mean, incredible. Didn't quite pick up how she finished things off last year, obviously winning six love against Amanda Anisimova, but a tough opening match against a tricky opponent. Yeah. And pleased to get through.
0: Such a different dynamic to 12 months ago, when you know, she came in kind of under the radar. Nobody was tipping Świątek to win this title, and yet she ended up obviously doing that. So Świątek avoided the shock in the first round at least, but there definitely was one out on court too, because Otto Virtanen of Finland upstaged the number four seed, Ben Shelton.
5: Otto Virtanen is one return away from the win of his life. Shelton, one mistake away from one of the biggest disappointments of his career. He serves from the far end, it's good. The block return will land in. Shelton's backhand to the backhand of Virtanen. He goes to the forehand side, that's good from Shelton. Shelton's central position goes to the backhand of Virtanen. That's close to the sideline, and it's wide from Shelton. He's missed! And Otto Virtanen has won! The sensation of the championship so far. The qualifier from Finland knocks out the number four seed. The win of his life for Otto Virtanen, who turns to the crowd and waves. This time a year ago, he had a knee brace on. He'd torn ligaments before the championships. He's qualified in 2026. And on his return to the famous lawns, he has achieved something he's never done before. He's beaten a top 10 player, he's beaten a top 5 player, he's won in 5 sets, and he's caused the story, he's written the story of the opening 2 days of the championships. Otto Virtanen beats Ben Shelton, who will have to go. A first round loss for the number 4 seed. Virtanen wins 11-9 in a final set tiebreak, after 4 hours and 21 minutes.
6: Yeah, it definitely means a lot to me, like, get a big win on a big court in the favorite place. So, you know, just after, you know, having a tough year, also playing good but not getting good wins, and, you know, playing, again, a lot of injury times, and I was sick a lot. So, you know, playing now 1 month every day, feeling healthy, playing, I think the results will come. So here we are.
0: Shelton with a huge game, a game that you think is going to do great things on the grass, Lucy. But he got upstaged by a player who really took it to him right from the start, didn't he? That was a tremendous performance by Virtanen, and to see it right through over 5 sets, ultimately to get the better of Shelton. And I mean, it was a match tiebreak ultimately that decided it.
4: Well, it was an epic match, and credit to Virtanen, who of course came through the qualifying. He's had a good run though. He made the final of Nottingham, the final of Birmingham as well. So he's had a lot of tennis on the grass, and being able to come back here last year, of course, in Sertogenbosch, he had that injury, so he was unable to play here at Wimbledon. He was out till the US Open. That was the next time he was able to take to the court. So to be able to come here and have such a big result against Ben Shelton, he's one of those players where he does rise to the occasion. And for Shelton, who sometimes can get caught cold, and that certainly was the case today, who he too has had a good run up to Wimbledon and would have fancied his chances here.
0: And he'll now be switching his attention, of course, to the hard courts eventually, beyond the grass court swing, and going back to the States and seeing if he can do another deep run there, which he has done. But, you know, how much of a blow to his confidence will that be today, do you think?
4: Huge blow, you know, going out in the first round, and, you know, he'd have felt that there was an opportunity here at Wimbledon to go deep. So there'll be big disappointment for Shelton.
0: The other earlier results, Arthur Ferry of Great Britain won in 4 sets. Jacob Fernley came back from 2 sets down to win in 5. And Katie Swan won as well to make it a much better day for the Brits in action. But Katie Bolter, well, she was defeated in straight sets on court 3 today by Tyra Grant, 6-4, 6-2. And your heart goes out to Toby Samuel, doesn't it? I mean, another of the British wildcards, but what an effort to take Jakub Mencik to 5 sets and eventually lose out in a match tiebreak. I mean, how would you sum up what you've seen of the Brits today after yesterday's disappointments?
4: It was tough yesterday, but I have to say there was some difficult draws for the British players. Obviously, in on a wild card, they're not then in on merit with their own ranking, so they're up against someone who's a lot higher ranked. But a great win for Arthur Ferry, who had a good run at Queen's, and Jacob Fernley, who's seen his ranking drop down. That was a big win for him to be able to come back after being 2 sets to love down. good win for Katie Swan as well, because she's had her fair share of injury issues, but the last couple of months have been good for Katie, so really pleased for her to get through. She's got Madison Keys next. Katie Bolter, who has also had a good year. She won a title in Ostrava earlier in the year. Tough match against Tyra Grant. I watched her play in the qualifying. She came through the qualies, and she's got a big serve and actually plays...

0: well on the grass. So that was a tricky draw for KT, as you mentioned there, Toby Samuel, who got lucky loser spot in Eastbourne, didn't he, and made it all the way through to the semi-final. He's been playing some brilliant tennis, and that was touching distance against Mensik, who, you know, obviously so much higher rank than Toby, and it's great to see
1: got
0: Toby
1: to the semis, didn't he, at Roland Garros, did Mensik.
0: Yeah, and Toby Samuel, of course, qualifying at Roland Garros as well. So he's building his confidence, and we'll be seeing his ranking move in the right direction. So a good day.
1: It was, wasn't it? I mean, there was such great atmosphere that match. You could sort of hear those cheers all around the grounds. It was a great theatre, great drama. As for the number six seed, the American Taylor Fritz, he got his Wimbledon campaign underway with a straight sets win over Dusan Lajovic of Serbia. Now, Lajovic, of course, replacing Britain's Jack Draper, who so sadly had to pull out with that arm injury again just before the championships got underway. As for last year's Wimbledon finalist, Amanda Anisimova, well, she won in straight sets today, 6-3, 6-2 against Lina Gorceska from Northern Macedonia. I think the first ever player from that country to play in a Grand Slam, and making her Grand Slam debut at the age of 31. That's quite a story in itself. But I called that match earlier on, and Anisimova, great to see the smile for her, the form returning after obviously the massive disappointment of last year's final.
0: And of course, she's been struggling with a wrist injury. Yeah. Actually, she went back home and had a few days to reset before coming back over for Wimbledon. So good to see her getting her campaign underway and playing some good tennis again.
1: Yeah, and just one other result to mention, Elena Rybakina, former champion here, champion of Australia this year. She was upset against Loïs Boisson, looking comfortable, and then that got tight as well, and it was taken to a decider, but eventually Rybakina came through. And again, for all these players, the big names, you know, you can't win the title in the first round, but you can certainly lose it. So at least like other big names, she's found a way in the end past Boisson. Well, our aim here on the Wimbledon Radio Channel is to bring you the flavour of the championships every single day. And today our focus has been on the fans and their passion that they have for this tournament.
2: Well, there is so much excitement in and around the grounds at Wimbledon today. So many first-time attendees as well. And you, sir, are one of them, aren't you? Centre court tickets, you're in the queue yesterday. So you've come all the way from India. Yeah. Tell me about it.
3: It's a great feeling. It's a great feeling. It's a dream come true for me because I've been a tennis player right from my school days. I've been playing here and regularly used to watch Wimbledon right from the time of Ivan Lendl, Steffi Graf, before that Elie Nastase and all. And now young stars. I'm a big fan of tennis. I tell my friends when I go, I play tennis almost every day. I tell my friends, if at all I die, please give me space to bury me in my tennis court. That's how I'm so much crazy about tennis.
2: And so you've just entered the grounds of SW19, and has it exceeded expectations so far?
3: Of course, you can just see the goosebumps on my skin. Okay, short of tears.
2: Aww.
3: Short of tears. That's what means. Nandini, when she booked Airbnb last year and put it on the, she shared it on the WhatsApp, that is the day I told that I should, because they have been supporting us, so I thought I should carry on. Lot of financial issues, but I overcame that get into Wimbledon.
2: Well, this is what it's all about, isn't it? And you're here, a once-in-a-lifetime opportunity. And other than the tennis, is there anything that you want to do on-site today here at Wimbledon? Any strawberries and cream? Any PIMS? Would you like to go to the Wimbledon shop?
3: Yeah, that's what. I want to visit the Wimbledon shop and take souvenirs for my tennis mates, which they will cherish. Probably they will come next time. I'm looking at that, and probably if it is an affordable thing, I may buy a tennis racket. I don't know how much does it cost. If it is in my budget, I'll definitely buy something which is really worth and I can preserve it.
2: Well, look, you need to go home with a souvenir, don't you, from your fabulous day here at SW19. So it was an absolute pleasure talking to you, and I hope you have a brilliant rest of your day.
3: Thank you. Thank you. God bless you. Thank you.
1: Well, Lucy, let's take a quick look now at what's in store tomorrow and the order of play on centre court with Jannik Sinner first up against Nuno Borges of

0: Portugal's Sinner we saw taken the distance by Kecmanovic in his opening round. Is Borges capable of doing the same?
1: Well, he can be a tough opponent, Nuno Borges. They have played once before, but that was quite a while ago, back in 2022, Sinner winning that one. I think we'll probably see a better Sinner. I think as the match went on against Kecmanovic, his level did get better and better. Hopefully no issues after that fall that he had. I did watch him practice over at Arangi today, and he seemed okay. He had a new pair of shoes on, which was good, because he had the blood on his shoe, didn't he, with the nail that obviously was causing him a few problems. I don't think too many issues. It looked worse than it was. But I think Sinner should be quite comfortable. I could see Borges maybe stealing a set, though.
0: OK. I wonder if the next match will go the distance, because it will feature Mira Andreeva, the new Roland Garros champion in women's tennis, up against Barbora Krejcikova, who's a two-time major winner, including here. That could be a tricky clash, certainly for Andreeva, who is the seeded player in that one. And then after that, we have, guess who? Novak Djokovic back for more, but against Stefanos Tsitsipas. Just your thoughts perhaps on Tsitsipas and what he might do, because he hasn't been doing much in the last couple of years. He's really struggled. His ranking has gone off. But can you see him rising to the challenge and troubling Djokovic in that one?
1: I think, again, it might be a case where he might sneak a set. I think he's got to probably start well out there. I mean, he was out on, I think, court number 16 or 17, out on one of the smaller courts. It is a 12-2 head-to-head advantage for Djokovic. But it's one of those where Tsitsipas has almost got nothing to lose. He's under the radar. He has been struggling. And, well, we know he can play. I mean, I hope he can get out there, and there could be some excitement with that one, but I do feel Djokovic will come through relatively comfortably.
0: And if we just turn our attention to the Court 1 programme tomorrow, Arina Sabalenka versus McCartney Kessler, Solana Sierra versus Coco Gauff, and then Felix Auger-Aliassime against Dino Prismic. Which would you pick out as the likely closest contest there?
1: Well, I think probably Sierra Gauff. If we remember last year, Solana Sierra, she was a lucky loser. And I think she got her way all the way through to the round of 16 here and lost to Lara Siegerman. Gauff did play pretty well in her opening match, was serving better. But I think that might be a tough encounter for her tomorrow. So that could be quite an exciting one.
0: We certainly look forward to all those encounters. We want to continue to hear from you throughout the championships, and we've had loads of people get in touch already. If you want to get your questions into the team throughout the day, you can send your messages on X. We're at Wimbledon Radio on Instagram. We are at Wimbledon Radio Channel, or you can email us at radio@aeltc.com. You can also find us on TikTok to see what we're up to behind the scenes and some of the famous faces we've been speaking to. But our question of the day today is, which tennis player would you invite to your wedding and why? Well, Lucy, thank you so much for talking through a busy day of the championships with me. 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But until then, goodbye.
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0: Welcome to the Second Serve, your daily shot of what's been happening on the Wimbledon Radio Channel. I'm Barry Milnes, welcoming you to the Broadcast Centre roof here in SW19, where I'm delighted to say I'm in the company of Lucy Arl to look back at some of the best bits from today's action. And remember, matches are still underway around the grounds, so don't forget, for all the

0: results and a full order of play for Wednesday, make sure to head to wimbledon.com or check the Wimbledon app. Lucy, firstly, how has today's action gripped you so far? What stood out for you?
1: Well, it's been some incredible matches, hasn't there? We've had some long five setters that have been exciting to watch. I did the Iga Swiatek match, so that was something that I kept my eye on, and I also did Alexandra Ayala as well, who looked very good, and of course she will be playing the winner of Serena Williams and Maya joint as well, but she's had a brilliant grass court season so far and continuing to play some excellent tennis.
0: Well, let's start our review of the day on centre court and the women's singles, as Iga Swiatek got her title defence underway with a win.
2: It is match points, Iga Swiatek, 40 love, and she sends down a first serve. It's an ace, and Iga Swiatek lets out a roar. Now it's a big win for her. We thought this could be a tough assignment for her, and it certainly proved to be. Taylor Townsend making the defending champion sweat, but everybody, the title defense is up and running. Iga Swiatek soaks up the acclaim here on centre court. She gets it done in three sets.
3: Well, I'm not sure if I'm able to talk that much, but no, just it was, you know, tough couple of weeks, and not a, you know, season where everything went how I wanted. So, you know, I don't think I won any like three set match this year. So I'm happy, you know, that I could do it here, because obviously it means a lot, opening the court as a defending champion. So, yeah, just happy to be here.
4: People love you. People love you. Just tell me about the first game of the third set and how important that was. It lasted 21 minutes, but it seemed to be a crucial moment for you.
3: Yeah, well, sometimes just serving the ball in might be a tough ask. So, you know, this game for sure was about that, and was about, you know, believing that I can do it, because, yeah, it was long and many break points. So at the end, I'm happy that I kept my composure. I was listening to the box and they were supporting me a lot. I knew I need to, you know, be solid and not look for winners or, you know, serves that will give me a point, play more safe, to have a chance to play a rally. So, yeah, so I'm happy at the end that this game went well, because I think it was crucial. Into the next one.
0: What did you make of that performance and her reaction at the finish?
1: Well, I think firstly, she did look nervous coming on to court, on centre court, as defending champion. And I have to say, Taylor Townsend started brilliantly. She had break points in the second game, and had she been able to break serve then, it could have been a different story in the first set. But Swiatek then really took hold of the opening set, took it quite comfortably. And then you felt that maybe she was going to win in straight sets, but a very nervy second set.
0: Yeah, the forehand and the serve, I mean, they really went away.
1: Really struggled, a lot of errors, and that allowed Townsend to get back in, and she then started to play really well. It was an aggressive stance from Townsend. She was looking to get forward. Her return position was well inside the baseline, and really felt that going into the third that maybe she could do it. But credit to Swiatek, who broke early, was broken back, and then she was able to finally break again and come through. The second game of the third set was a long one. I mean, she had to save numerous break points, as she mentioned. That was a big game for her, and a lot of emotions, as you say. I mean, she was in tears, floods of tears, sat in her chair at the end of the match and was able to keep it together, as we heard there, and a good interview from Iga.
0: That fact, though, that, you know, she was so emotional at the end, it just sort of underlines all the stress and the strain she must have felt coming in here as defending champion. I mean, she's somebody who has had to adjust to a global kind of spotlight. She's in the public eye because she's achieved so much, and yet she's naturally quite an introverted character, isn't it? Isn't she? So that cannot be easy. And you just feel there's all sorts of things perhaps going on in, you know, in her world that have created this situation.
1: That's right. I mean, she alluded to the fact that it's been a tough year so far for her, hasn't had the results as we've seen in past years. I mean, she's gone on runs where she's barely lost matches. So it has been difficult for her. So I think she'll be relieved to have got over the hurdle of the opening round. You know, she's wanting to do like she did last year. I mean, incredible. Didn't quite pick up how she finished things off last year, obviously winning six love against Amanda Anisimova, but a tough opening match against a tricky opponent, yeah. And pleased to get through.
0: Such a different dynamic to 12 months ago when, you know, she came in kind of under the radar. Nobody was tipping Świątek to win this title, and yet she ended up obviously doing that. So Świątek avoided the shock in the first round at least, but there definitely was one out on court too, because Otto Virtanen of Finland upstaged the number 4 seed, Ben Shelton.
5: Otto Virtanen is one return away from the win of his life. Shelton, one mistake away from one of the biggest disappointments of his career. He serves from the far end, it's good. The block return will land in. Shelton's backhand to the backhand of Virtanen. He goes to the forehand side, that's good from Shelton. Shelton's central position goes to the backhand of Virtanen. That's close to the sideline, and it's wide from Shelton. He's missed, and Otto Virtanen has won. The sensation of the championship so far.
6: 6-7.
5: The qualifier from Finland knocks out the number 4 seed. The win of his life for Otto Virtanen, who turns to the crowd and waves. This time a year ago, he had a knee brace on. He'd torn ligaments before the championships. He's qualified in 2026. And on his return to the famous lawns, he has achieved something he's never done before. He's beaten a top 10 player, he's beaten a top 5 player, he's won in 5 sets, and he's caused the story, he's written the story of the opening 2 days of the championships. Otto Virtanen beats Ben Shelton, who will have to go. A first round loss for the number 4 seed. Virtanen wins 11-9 in a final set tiebreak, after 4 hours and 21 minutes.
7: Yeah, it definitely means a lot to me, like, get a big win on a big court in the favorite place. So, you know, just after, you know, having a tough year, also playing good but not getting good wins, and, you know, playing again a lot of injury times, and I was sick a lot. So, you know, playing now 1 month every day, feeling healthy, playing, I think the results will come. So here we are.
0: Shelton with a huge game, a game that you think is going to do great things on the grass, Lucy. But he got upstaged by a player who really took it to him right from the start, didn't he? That was a tremendous performance by Virtanen, and to see it right through over 5 sets, ultimately to get the better of Shelton. And I mean, it was a match tiebreak ultimately that decided it.
1: Well, it was an epic match, and credit to Virtanen, who of course came through the qualifying. He's had a good run though. He made the final of Nottingham, the final of Birmingham as well. So he's had a lot of tennis on the grass, and being able to come back here last year, of course, in Sertogenbosch, he had that injury, so he was unable to play here at Wimbledon. He was out till the US Open. That was the next time he was able to take to the court. So to be able to come here and have such a big result against Ben Shelton, he's one of those players where he does rise to the occasion. And for Shelton, who sometimes can get caught cold, and that certainly was the case today, who he too has had a good run up to Wimbledon and would have fancied his chances here.
0: And he'll now be switching his attention, of course, to the hard courts eventually, beyond the grass court swing, and going back to the States and seeing if he can do another deep run there, which he has done. But, you know, how much of a blow to his confidence will that be today, do you think?
1: Huge blow, you know, going out in the first round. And, you know, he'd have felt that there was an opportunity here at Wimbledon to go deep. So there'll be big disappointment for Shelton.
0: The other earlier results, Arthur Ferry of Great Britain won in 4 sets. Jacob Fernley came back from 2 sets down to win in 5. And Katie Swan won as well to make it a much better day for the Brits in action. But Katie Bolter, well, she was defeated in straight sets on court 3 today by Tyra Grant, 6-4. 6-4, 6-2. And your heart goes out to Toby Samuel, doesn't it? I mean, another of the British wildcards. But what an effort to take Jakub Mencik to five sets and eventually lose out in a match tiebreak. I mean, how would you sum up what you've seen of the Brits today after yesterday's disappointments?
1: It was tough yesterday, but I have to say there was some difficult draws for the British players. Obviously, in on a wild card, they're not then in on merit with their own ranking to their

0: are up against someone who's a lot higher ranked, but a great win for Arthur Ferry, who had a good run at Queen's, and Jacob Fernley, who's seen his ranking drop down. That was a big win for him to be able to come back after being two sets to love down. Good win for Katie Swan as well, because she's had her fair share of injury issues, but the last couple of months have been good for Katie, so really pleased for her to get through. She's got Madison Keys next. Katie Bolter, who has also had a good year. She won a title in Ostrava earlier in the year. Tough match against Tyra Grant. I watched her play in the qualifying. She came through the qualies and she's got a big serve and actually plays well on the grass. So that was a tricky draw for Katie. As you mentioned there, Toby Samuel, who got lucky loser spot in Eastbourne, didn't he? And made it all the way through to the semi-final. He's been playing some brilliant tennis, and that was touching distance against Menzik, who, you know, obviously so much higher rank than Toby, and it's great to see
1: got
0: Toby
1: to the semis, didn't he, at Roland Garros, did Menzik.
0: Yeah, and Toby Samuel, of course, qualifying at Roland Garros as well. So he's building his confidence, and we'll be seeing his ranking move in the right direction. So a good day.
1: It was, wasn't it? I mean, there was such great atmosphere that match. You could sort of hear those cheers all around the grounds. It was a great theatre, great drama. As for the number six seed, the American Taylor Fritz, he got his Wimbledon campaign underway with a straight sets win over Dusan Lajovic of Serbia. Now, Lajovic, of course, replacing Britain's Jack Draper, who so sadly had to pull out with that arm injury again just before the championships got underway. As for last year's Wimbledon finalist, Amanda Anisimova, well, she won in straight sets today, 6-3, 6-2 against Lina Gorceska from Northern Macedonia. I think the first ever player from that country to play in a Grand Slam, and making her Grand Slam debut at the age of 31. That's quite a story in itself. But I called that match earlier on, and Anisimova, great to see the smile for her, the form returning after obviously the massive disappointment of last year's final.
0: And of course, she's been struggling with a wrist injury. Yeah. Actually, she went back home and had a few days to reset before coming back over for Wimbledon. So good to see her getting her campaign underway and playing some good tennis again.
1: Yeah, and just one other result to mention, Elena Rybakina, a former champion here, champion of Australia this year. She was upset against Loïs Boisson, looking comfortable, and then that got tight as well, and it was taken to a decider, but eventually Rybakina came through. And again, for all these players, the big names, you know, you can't win the title in the first round, but you can certainly lose it. So at least, like other big names, she's found a way in the end past Boisson. Well, our aim here on the Wimbledon Radio Channel is to bring you the flavour of the championships every single day. And today our focus has been on the fans and their passion that they have for this tournament.
2: Well, there is so much excitement in and around the grounds at Wimbledon today. So many first-time attendees as well. And you, sir, are one of them, aren't you? Centre court tickets, you were in the queue yesterday. So you've come all the way from India. Yeah. Tell me about it.
3: It's a great feeling. It's a great feeling. It's a dream come true for me because I've been a tennis player right from my school days. I've been playing here and regularly used to watch Wimbledon right from the time of Ivan Lendl, Steffi Graf, before that Eileen Nastase and all. And now young stars. I'm a big fan of tennis. I tell my friends when I go, I play tennis almost every day. I tell my friends, if at all I die, please give me space to bury me in my tennis court. That is a way, that's how I'm so much crazy about tennis.
2: And so you've just entered the grounds of SW19, and has it exceeded expectations so far?
3: Of course, you can just see the goosebumps on my skin, okay? Short of tears.
2: Aww.
3: Short of tears. That's what means Nandini, when she booked Airbnb last year and put it on the, she shared it on the WhatsApp. That is the day I told that I should, because they have been supporting us. So I thought I should carry on. Lot of financial issues, but I overcame that get into Wimbledon.
2: Well, this is what it's all about, isn't it? And you're here, a once-in-a-lifetime opportunity. And other than the tennis, is there anything that you want to do on-site today here at Wimbledon? Any strawberries and cream? Any Pimm's? Would you like to go to the Wimbledon shop?
3: Yeah, that's what. I want to visit the Wimbledon shop and take souvenirs for my tennis mates, which they will cherish. Probably they will come next time. I'm looking at that. And probably if it is an affordable thing, I may buy a tennis racket. I don't know how much does it cost. If it is in my budget, I'll definitely buy something which is really worth and I can preserve it.
2: Well, look, you need to go home with a souvenir, don't you, from your fabulous day here at SW19. So it was an absolute pleasure talking to you, and I hope you have a brilliant rest of your day.
3: Thank you. Thank you. God bless you. Thank you.
1: Well, Lucy, let's take a quick look now at what's in store tomorrow and the order of play on centre court with Yannick Sinner first up against Nuno Borges of Portugal. Sinner, we saw, taken the distance by Kecmanovic in his opening round. Is Borges capable of doing the same?
0: Well, he can be a tough opponent, Nuno Borges. They have played once before, but that was quite a while ago, back in 2022, Sinner winning that one. I think we'll probably see a better Sinner. I think as the match went on against Kecmanovic, his level did get better and better. Hopefully no issues after that fall that he had. I did watch him practice over at Arangi today, and he seemed okay. He had a new pair of shoes on, which was good, because he had the blood on his shoe, didn't he, with the nail that obviously was causing him a few problems. I don't think too many issues. It looked worse than it was. But I think Sinner should be quite comfortable. I could see Borges maybe stealing a set, though.
1: OK. I wonder if the next match will go the distance, because it will feature Mira Andreeva, the new Roland Garros champion in women's tennis, up against Barbora Krejcikova, who's a two-time major winner, including here. That could be a tricky clash, certainly for Andreeva, who is the seeded player in that one. And then after that, we have, guess who? Novak Djokovic back for more, but against Stefanos Tsitsipas. Just your thoughts perhaps on Tsitsipas and what he might do, because he hasn't been doing much in the last couple of years. He's really struggled. His ranking has gone off. But can you see him rising to the challenge and troubling Djokovic in that one?
0: I think, again, it might be a case where he might sneak a set. I think he's got to probably start well out there. I mean, he was out on, I think, court number 16 or 17, out on one of the smaller courts. It is a 12-2 head-to-head advantage for Djokovic. But it's one of those where Tsitsipas has almost got nothing to lose. He's under the radar. He has been struggling. And, well, we know he can play. I mean, I hope he can get out there, and there could be some excitement with that one, but I do feel Djokovic will come through relatively comfortably.
1: And if we just turn our attention to the Court 1 programme tomorrow, Arina Sabalenka versus McCartney Kessler, Solana Sierra versus Coco Gauff, and then Felix Auger-Aliassime against Dino Prismic. Which would you pick out as the likely closest contest there?
0: Well, I think probably Sierra Gauff. If we remember last year, Solana Sierra, she was a lucky loser. And I think she got her way all the way through to the round of 16 here and lost to Lara Siegemann. Gauff did play pretty well in her opening match, was serving better. But I think that might be a tough encounter for her tomorrow. So that could be quite an exciting one.
1: We certainly look forward to all those encounters. We want to continue to hear from you throughout the championships, and we've had loads of people get in touch already. If you want to get your questions into the team throughout the day, you can send your messages on X. We're at Wimbledon Radio on Instagram. We are at Wimbledon Radio Channel, or you can email us at radio@aeltc.com. You can also find us on TikTok to see what we're up to behind the scenes and some of the famous faces we've been speaking to. But our question of the day today is, which tennis player would you invite to your wedding and why? Well, Lucy, thank you so much for talking through a busy day of the championships with me. 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But until then, goodbye.
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2: Welcome to the Second Serve, your daily shot of what's been happening on the Wimbledon Radio Channel. I'm Barry Milnes, welcoming you to the Broadcast Centre roof here in SW19, where I'm delighted to say I'm in the company of Lucy Arl to look back at some of the best bits from today's action. And remember, matches are still underway around the grounds, so don't forget, for all the results and a full order of play for Wednesday, make sure to head to wimbledon.com or check the Wimbledon app. Lucy, firstly, how has today's action gripped you so far? What stood out for you?
3: Well, it's been some incredible matches, hasn't there? We've had some long five-setters that have been exciting to watch. I did the Iga Swiatek match, so that was something that I kept my eye on. And I also did Alexandra Ayala as well, who looked very good. And, of course, she will be playing the winner of Serena Williams and Maya joint as well. But she's had a brilliant grass court season so far and continuing to play some excellent tennis.
2: Well, let's start our review of the day on centre court and the women's singles, as Iga Swiatek got her title defence underway with a win.
4: It is match points. Iga Swiatek, 40 love. And she sends down a first serve. It's an ace. And Iga Swiatek lets out a roar now. It's a big win for her. We thought this could be a tough assignment for her, and it certainly proved to be. Taylor Townsend making the defending champion sweat. But everybody, the title defence is up and running. Iga Swiatek soaks up the acclaim here on centre court. She gets it done in three sets.
5: Well, I'm not sure if I'm able to talk that much, but no, just it was, you know, tough couple of weeks and not a, you know, season where everything went how I wanted. So, you know, I don't think I won any like three set match this year. So I'm happy, you know, that I could do it here, because obviously it means a lot, opening the court as a defending champion. So, yeah, just happy to be here.
6: People love you. People love you. Just tell me about the first game of the third set and how important that was. It lasted 21 minutes, but it seemed to be a crucial moment for you.
5: Yeah, well, sometimes just serving the ball in might be a tough ask. So, you know, this game for sure was about that and was about, you know, believing that I can do it, because, yeah, it was long and many break points. So at the end, I'm happy that I kept my composure. I was listening to the box and they were supporting me a lot. I knew I need to, you know, be solid and not look for winners or, you know, serves that will give me a point, play more safe, to have a chance to play a rally. So, yeah, so I'm happy at the end that this game went well, because I think it was crucial. Into the next one.
2: What did you make of that performance and her reaction at the finish?
3: Well, I think firstly, she did look nervous coming on to court, on centre court, as defending champion. And I have to say, Taylor Townsend started brilliantly. She had break points in the second game. And had she been able to break serve then, it could have been a different story in the first set. But Swiatek then really took hold of the opening set, took it quite comfortably. And then you felt that maybe she was going to win in straight sets, but a very nervy second set.
2: Yeah, the forehand and the serve, I mean, they really went away.
3: Really struggled, a lot of errors, and that allowed Townsend to get back in, and she then started to play really well. It was an aggressive stance from Townsend. She was looking to get forward. Her return position was well inside the baseline, and really felt that going into the third that maybe she could do it. But credit to Swiatek, who broke early, was broken back, and then she was able to finally break again and come through. The second game of the third set was a long one. She had to save numerous break points, as she mentioned. That was a big game for her, and a lot of emotions, as you say. I mean, she was in tears, floods of tears, sat in her chair at the end of the match and was able to keep it together.

0: as we heard there, and a good interview from Iga.
1: That fact, though, that, you know, she was so emotional at the end, it just sort of underlines all the stress and the strain she must have felt coming in here as defending champion. I mean, she's somebody who has had to adjust to a global kind of spotlight. She's in the public eye because she's achieved so much, and yet she's naturally quite an introverted character, isn't she? So that cannot be easy, and you just feel there's all sorts of things perhaps going on in, you know, in her world that have created this situation.
0: That's right. I mean, she alluded to the fact that it's been a tough year so far for her, hasn't had the results as we've seen in past years. I mean, she's gone on runs where she's barely lost matches, so it has been difficult for her. So I think she'll be relieved to have got over the hurdle of the opening round. You know, she's wanting to do like she did last year. I mean, incredible. Didn't quite pick up how she finished things off last year, obviously winning 6-love against Amanda Anisimova, but a tough opening match against a tricky opponent, yeah. And pleased to get through.
1: Such a different dynamic to 12 months ago when, you know, she came in kind of under the radar. Nobody was tipping Świątek to win this title, and yet she ended up obviously doing that. So Świątek avoided the shock in the first round, at least, but there definitely was one out on court too, because Otto Virtanen of Finland upstaged the number 4 seed, Ben Shelton.
2: Otto Virtanen is one return away from the win of his life. Shelton, one mistake away from one of the biggest disappointments of his career. He serves from the far end, it's good. The block return will land in. Shelton's backhand to the backhand of Virtanen. He goes to the forehand side, that's good from Shelton. Shelton's central position goes to the backhand of Virtanen. That's close to the sideline, and it's wide from Shelton. He's missed, and Otto Virtanen has won. The sensation of the championship so far.
3: 6-7.
2: The qualifier from Finland knocks out the number 4 seed. The win of his life for Otto Virtanen, who turns to the crowd and waves. This time a year ago, he had a knee brace on. He'd torn ligaments before the championships. He's qualified in 2026. And on his return to the famous lawns, he has achieved something he's never done before. He's beaten a top 10 player, he's beaten a top 5 player, he's won in 5 sets, and he's caused the story, he's written the story of the opening 2 days of the championships. Otto Virtanen beats Ben Shelton, who will have to go. A first round loss for the number 4 seed. Virtanen wins 11-9 in a final set tiebreak, after 4 hours and 21 minutes.
4: Yeah, it definitely means a lot to me, like, get a big win on a big court in the favorite place. So, you know, just after, you know, having a tough year, also playing good but not getting good wins, and, you know, playing again a lot of injury times, and I was sick a lot. So, you know, playing now 1 month every day, feeling healthy, playing, I think the results will come. So here we are.
1: Shelton with a huge game, a game that you think is going to do great things on the grass, Lucy. But he got upstaged by a player who really took it to him right from the start, didn't he? That was a tremendous performance by Virtanen, and to see it right through over 5 sets, ultimately to get the better of Shelton. And I mean, it was a match tiebreak ultimately that decided it.
0: Well, it was an epic match, and credit to Virtanen, who of course came through the qualifying. He's had a good run though. He made the final of Nottingham, the final of Birmingham as well. So he's had a lot of tennis on the grass. And being able to come back here last year, of course, in Sertogenbosch, he had that injury, so he was unable to play here at Wimbledon. He was out till the US Open. That was the next time he was able to take to the court. So to be able to come here and have such a big result against Ben Shelton, he's one of those players where he does rise to the occasion. And for Shelton, who sometimes can get caught cold, and that certainly was the case today, who he too has had a good run up to Wimbledon and would have fancied his chances here.
1: And he'll now be switching his attention, of course, to the hard courts eventually, beyond the grass court swing, and going back to the States and seeing if he can do another deep run there, which he has done. But, you know, how much of a blow to his confidence will that be today, do you think?
0: Huge blow, you know, going out in the first round, and, you know, he'd have felt that there was an opportunity here at Wimbledon to go deep. So there'll be big disappointment for Shelton.
1: The other earlier results, Arthur Ferry of Great Britain won in 4 sets. Jacob

0: Fernley came back from two sets down to win in five, and Katie Swan won as well to make it a much better day for the Brits in action. But Katie Bolter, well, she was defeated in straight sets on court three today by Tyra Grant, 6-4, 6-2. And your heart goes out to Toby Samuel, doesn't it? I mean, another of the British wildcards, but what an effort to take Jakub Menchik to five sets and eventually lose out in a match tiebreak. I mean, how would you sum up what you've seen of the Brits today after yesterday's disappointments?
1: It was tough yesterday, but I have to say there was some difficult draws for the British players. Obviously in on a wild card, they're not then in on merit with their own ranking, so they're up against someone who's a lot higher ranked. But a great win for Arthur Ferry, who had a good run at Queen's, and Jakub Fernley, who's seen his ranking drop down. That was a big win for him to be able to come back after being two sets to love down. Good win for Katie Swan as well, because she's had her fair share of injury issues. But the last couple of months have been good for Katie, so really pleased for her to get through. She's got Madison Keys next. Katie Bolter, who has also had a good year. She won a title in Ostrava earlier in the year. Tough match against Tyra Grant. I watched her play in the qualifying. She came through the qualies and she's got a big serve and actually plays well on the grass. So that was a tricky draw for Katie. As you mentioned there, Toby Samuel, who got lucky loser spot in Eastbourne, didn't he, and made it all the way through to the semi-final. He's been playing some brilliant tennis, and that was touching distance against Menchik, who, you know, obviously so much higher rank than Toby. And it's great to see Toby.
0: Got to the semis, didn't he, at Roland Garros, did Menchik?
1: Yeah, and Toby Samuel, of course, qualifying at Roland Garros as well. So he's building his confidence, and we'll be seeing his ranking move in the right direction. So a good day for the Brits.
0: It was, wasn't it? I mean, there was such great atmosphere that match. You could sort of hear those cheers all around the grounds. It was a great theatre, great drama. As for the number six seed, the American Taylor Fritz, he got his Wimbledon campaign underway with a straight sets win over Dusan Lajovic of Serbia. Now, Lajovic, of course, replacing Britain's Jack Draper, who so sadly had to pull out with that arm injury again just before the championships got underway. As for last year's Wimbledon finalist, Amanda Anisimova, well, she won in straight sets today, 6-3, 6-2 against Lina Gorceska from Northern Macedonia. I think the first ever player from that country to play in a Grand Slam, and making her Grand Slam debut at the age of 31. That's quite a story in itself. But I called that match earlier on, and Anisimova, great to see the smile for her, the form returning after obviously the massive disappointment of last year's final.
1: And of course, she's been struggling with a wrist injury. Yeah. Actually, she went back home and had a few days to reset before coming back over for Wimbledon. So good to see her getting her campaign underway and playing some good tennis again.
0: Yeah, and just one other result to mention, Elena Rybakina, former champion here, champion of Australia this year. She was upset against Loïs Boisson, looking comfortable, and then that got tight as well, and it was taken to a decider, but eventually Rybakina came through. And again, for all these players, the big names, you know, you can't win the title in the first round, but you can certainly lose it. So at least like other big names, she's found a way in the end past Boisson. Well, our aim here on the Wimbledon Radio Channel is to bring you the flavour of the championships every single day. And today our focus has been on the fans and their passion that they have for this tournament.
2: Well, there is so much excitement in and around the grounds at Wimbledon today. So many first-time attendees as well. And you, sir, are one of them, aren't you? Centre court tickets, you were in the queue yesterday. So you've come all the way from India. Yeah. Tell me about it.
3: It's a great feeling. It's a great feeling. It's a dream come true for me because I've been a tennis player right from my school days. I've been playing here and regularly to watch Wimbledon right from the time of Ivan Lendl, Steffi Graf, before that Eileen Nastase and all, and now young stars. I'm a big fan of tennis. I tell my friends when I go, I play tennis almost every day. I tell my friends, if at all I die, please give me space to bury me in my tennis court. That is a way, that's how I'm so much crazy about tennis.
2: And so you've just entered the grounds of SW19, and has it exceeded expectations so far?
3: Of course, you can just see the goosebumps on my skin, okay? Short of tears.
2: Aww.
3: Short of tears. That's what I mean.

Nandini, when she booked Airbnb last year and put it on the, she shared it on the WhatsApp. That is the day I told that I should, because they have been supporting us. So I thought I should carry on. A lot of financial issues, but I overcame.

0: Probably they will come next time. I am looking at that, and probably if it is an affordable thing, I may buy a tennis racket. I don't know how much does it cost. If it is in my budget, I'll definitely buy something which is really worth and I can preserve it.
1: Well, look, you need to go home with a souvenir, don't you, from your fabulous day here at SW19. So it was an absolute pleasure talking to you, and I hope you have a brilliant rest of your day.
0: Thank you. Thank you. God bless you. Thank you.
2: Well, Lucy, let's take a quick look now at what's in store tomorrow and the order of play on centre court with Yannick Sinner first up against Nuno Borges of Portugal. Sinner, we saw, taken the distance by Kecmanovic in his opening round. Is Borges capable of doing the same?
3: Well, he can be a tough opponent, Nuno Borges. They have played once before, but that was quite a while ago, back in 2022, Sinner winning that one. I think we'll probably see a better Sinner. I think as the match went on against Kecmanovic, his level did get better and better. Hopefully no issues after that fall that he had. I did watch him practice over at Arangi today, and he seemed okay. Had a new pair of shoes on, which was good, because he had the blood on his shoe, didn't he, with the nail that obviously was causing him a few problems. I don't think too many issues. It looked worse than it was. But I think Sinner should be quite comfortable. I could see Borges maybe stealing a set, though.
2: OK. I wonder if the next match will go the distance, because it will feature Mira Andreeva, the new Roland Garros champion in women's tennis, up against Barbora Krejcikova, who's a two-time major winner, including here. That could be a tricky clash, certainly for Andreeva, who is the seeded player in that one. And then after that, we have, guess who? Novak Djokovic back for more, but against Stefanos Tsitsipas. Just your thoughts are perhaps on Tsitsipas and what he might do, because he hasn't been doing much in the last couple of years. He's really struggled. His ranking has gone off. But can you see him rising to the challenge and troubling Djokovic in that one?
3: I think, again, it might be a case where he might sneak a set. I think he's got to probably start well out there. I mean, he was out on, I think, court number 16 or 17, out on one of the smaller courts. It is a 12-2 head-to-head advantage for Djokovic. But it's one of those where Tsitsipas has almost got nothing to lose. He's under the radar. He has been struggling. And, well, we know he can play. I mean, I hope he can get out there, and there could be some excitement with that one, but I do feel Djokovic will come through relatively comfortably.
2: And if we just turn our attention to the Court 1 programme tomorrow, Aryna Sabalenka versus McCartney Kessler, Solana Sierra versus Coco Gauff, and then Felix Auger-Aliassime against Dino Prismic. Which would you pick out as the likely closest contest there?
3: Well, I think probably Sierra Gauff. If we remember last year, Solana Sierra, she was a lucky loser. And I think she got her way all the way through to the round of 16 here and lost to Lara Siegerman. Gauff did play pretty well in her opening match, was serving better. But I think that might be a tough encounter for her tomorrow. So that could be quite an exciting one.
2: We certainly look forward to all those encounters. We want to continue to hear from you throughout the championships, and we've had loads of people get in touch already. If you want to get your questions into the team throughout the day, you can send your messages on X. We're at Wimbledon Radio on Instagram. We are at Wimbledon Radio Channel, or you can email us at radio@aeltc.com. You can also find us on TikTok to see what we're up to behind the scenes and some of the famous faces we've been speaking to. But our question of the day today is, which tennis player would you invite to your wedding and why? Well, Lucy, thank you so much for talking through a busy day of the championships with me. 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
2: Welcome to the Second Serve, your daily shot of what's been happening on the Wimbledon Radio Channel. I'm Barry Milnes, welcoming you to the Broadcast Centre roof here in SW19, where I'm delighted to say I'm in the company of Lucy Arl to look back at some of the best bits from today's action. And remember, matches are still underway around the grounds, so don't forget, for all the results and a full order of play for Wednesday, make sure to head to wimbledon.com or check the Wimbledon app. Lucy, firstly, how has today's action gripped you so far? What stood out for you?
3: Well, it's been some incredible matches, hasn't there? We've had some long five setters that have been exciting to watch. I did the Iga Swiatek match, so that was something that I kept my eye on. And I also did Alexandra Ayala as well, who looked very good. And of course, she will be playing the winner of Serena Williams and Maya joint as well. But she's had a brilliant grass court season so far and continuing to play some excellent tennis.
2: Well, let's start our review of the day on centre court and the women's singles, as Iga Swiatek got her title defence underway with a win.
4: It is match points. Iga Swiatek, 40 love. And she sends down a first serve. It's an ace. And Iga Swiatek lets out a roar now. It's a big win for her. We thought this could be a tough assignment for her, and it certainly proved to be. Taylor Townsend making the defending champion sweat. But everybody, the title defence is up and running. Iga Swiatek soaks up the acclaim here on centre court. She gets it done in three sets.
5: Well, I'm not sure if I'm able to talk that much, but no, just it was, you know, tough couple of weeks and not a, you know, season where everything went how I wanted. So, you know, I don't think I won any like three set match this year. So I'm happy, you know, that I could do it here, because obviously it means a lot, opening the court as a defending champion. So, yeah, just happy to be here.
6: People love you. People love you. Just tell me about the first game of the third set and how important that was. It lasted 21 minutes, but it seemed to be a crucial moment for you.
5: Yeah, well, sometimes just serving the ball in might be a tough ask. So, you know, this game for sure was about that and was about, you know, believing that I can do it, because, yeah, it was long and many break points. So at the end, I'm happy that I kept my composure. I was listening to the box and they were supporting me a lot. I knew I need to, you know, be solid and not look for winners or, you know, serves that will give me a point, play more safe, to have a chance to play a rally. So, yeah, so I'm happy at the end that this game went well, because I think it was crucial. Into the next one.
2: What did you make of that performance and her reaction at the finish?
3: Well, I think firstly, she did look nervous coming on to court, on centre court, as defending champion. And I have to say, Taylor Townsend started brilliantly. She had break points in the second game, and had she been able to break serve then, it could have been a different story in the first set. But Swiatek then really took hold of the opening set, took it quite comfortably. And then you felt that maybe she was going to win in straight sets, but a very nervy second set.
2: Yeah, the forehand and the serve, I mean, they really went away.
3: Really struggled, a lot of errors, and that allowed Townsend to get back in, and she then started to play really well. It was an aggressive stance from Townsend. She was looking to get forward. Her return position was well inside the baseline, and really felt that going into the third that maybe she could do it. But credit to Swiatek, who broke early, was broken back, and then she was able to finally break again and come through. The second game of the third set was a long one. She had to save numerous break points, as she mentioned. That was a big game for her, and a lot of emotions, as you say. I mean, she was in tears, floods of tears, sat in her chair at the end of the match and was able to keep it together, as we heard there in a good interview from Iga.
2: That

0: that fact, though, that, you know, she was so emotional at the end, it just sort of underlines all the stress and the strain she must have felt coming in here as defending champion. I mean, she's somebody who has had to adjust to a global kind of spotlight. She's in the public eye because she's achieved so much, and yet she's naturally quite an introverted character, isn't she? So that cannot be easy, and you just feel there's all sorts of things perhaps going on in, you know, in her world that have created this situation.
1: That's right. I mean, she alluded to the fact that it's been a tough year so far for her, hasn't had the results as we've seen in past years. I mean, she's gone on runs where she's barely lost matches, so it has been difficult for her. So I think she'll be relieved to have got over the hurdle of the opening round. You know, she's wanting to do like she did last year. I mean, incredible. Didn't quite pick up how she finished things off last year, obviously winning six love against Amanda Anisimova, but a tough opening match against a tricky opponent, yeah. And pleased to get through.
0: Such a different dynamic to 12 months ago when, you know, she came in kind of under the radar. Nobody was tipping Świątek to win this title, and yet she ended up obviously doing that. So Świątek avoided the shock in the first round at least, but there definitely was one out on court too, because Otto Virtanen of Finland upstaged the number 4 seed Ben Shelton.
2: Otto Virtanen is one return away from the win of his life. Shelton, one mistake away from one of the biggest disappointments of his career. He serves from the far end, it's good. The block return will land in. Shelton's backhand to the backhand of Virtanen. He goes to the forehand side, that's good from Shelton. Shelton's central position goes to the backhand of Virtanen. That's close to the sideline, and it's wide from Shelton. He's missed, and Otto Virtanen has won. The sensation of the championship so far.
3: 6-7.
2: The qualifier from Finland knocks out the number 4 seed. The win of his life for Otto Virtanen, who turns to the crowd and waves. This time a year ago, he had a knee brace on. He'd torn ligaments before the championships. He's qualified in 2026. And on his return to the famous lawns, he has achieved something he's never done before. He's beaten a top 10 player, he's beaten a top 5 player, he's won in 5 sets, and he's caused the story, he's written the story of the opening 2 days of the championships. Otto Virtanen beats Ben Shelton, who will have to go. A first round loss for the number 4 seed. Virtanen wins 11-9 in a final set tiebreak, after 4 hours and 21 minutes.
4: Yeah, it definitely means a lot to me, like, get a big win on a big court in the favorite place. So, you know, just after, you know, having a tough year, also playing good but not getting good wins, and, you know, playing again a lot of injury times, and I was sick a lot. So, you know, playing now 1 month every day, feeling healthy, playing, I think the results will come. So here we are.
0: Shelton with a huge game, a game that you think is going to do great things on the grass, Lucy. But he got upstaged by a player who really took it to him right from the start, didn't he? That was a tremendous performance by Virtanen, and to see it right through over 5 sets, ultimately to get the better of Shelton. And I mean, it was a match tiebreak ultimately that decided it.
1: Well, it was an epic match, and credit to Virtanen, who of course came through the qualifying. He's had a good run though. He made the final of Nottingham, the final of Birmingham as well. So he's had a lot of tennis on the grass. And being able to come back here last year, of course, in Sertogenbosch, he had that injury, so he was unable to play here at Wimbledon. He was out till the US Open. That was the next time he was able to take to the court. So to be able to come here and have such a big result against Ben Shelton, he's one of those players where he does rise to the occasion. And for Shelton, who sometimes can get caught cold, and that certainly was the case today, who he too has had a good run up to Wimbledon and would have fancied his chances here.
0: And he'll now be switching his attention, of course, to the hard courts eventually, beyond the grass court swing, and going back to the States and seeing if he can do another deep run there, which he has done. But, you know, how much of a blow to his confidence will that be today, do you think?
1: huge blow, you know, going out in the first round. And, you know, he'd have felt that there was an opportunity here at Wimbledon to go deep. So there'll be big disappointment for Shelton.
0: The other earlier results, Arthur Ferry of Great Britain won in four sets. Jacob Fearnley came back from two sets down to win in five. And Katie

0: Swan won as well to make it a much better day for the Brits in action. But Katie Bolter, well, she was defeated in straight sets on court three today by Tyra Grant, 6-4, 6-2. And your heart goes out to Toby Samuel, doesn't it? I mean, another of the British wildcards. But what an effort to take Jakub Menšík to five sets and eventually lose out in a match tiebreak. I mean, how would you sum up what you've seen of the Brits today after yesterday's disappointments?
1: It was tough yesterday, but I have to say there was some difficult draws for the British players. Obviously, in on a wild card, they're not then in on merit with their own ranking, so they're up against someone who's a lot higher ranked. But a great win for Arthur Ferry, who had a good run at Queen's, and Jacob Fearnley, who's seen his ranking drop down. That was a big win for him to be able to come back after being two sets to love down. Good win for Katie Swan as well, because she's had her fair share of injury issues. But the last couple of months have been good for Katie. So really pleased for her to get through. She's got Madison Keys next. Katie Bolter, who has also had a good year. She won a title in Ostrava earlier in the year. Tough match against Tyra Grant. I watched her play in the qualifying. She came through the qualies and she's got a big serve and actually plays well on the grass. So that was a tricky draw for Katie. As you mentioned there, Toby Samuel, who got lucky loser spot in Eastbourne, didn't he, and made it all the way through to the semi-final. He's been playing some brilliant tennis, and that was touching distance against Menšík, who, you know, obviously so much higher rank than Toby. And it's great to see
0: got
1: Toby
0: to the semis, didn't he, at Roland Garros, did Menšík.
1: Yeah, and Toby Samuel, of course, qualifying at Roland Garros as well. So he's building his confidence and we'll be seeing his ranking move in the right direction. So a good day.
0: It was, wasn't it? I mean, there was such great atmosphere that match. You could sort of hear those cheers all around the grounds. It was a great theatre, great drama. As for the number six seed, the American Taylor Fritz, he got his Wimbledon campaign underway with a straight sets win over Dusan Ljajic of Serbia. Now, Ljajic, of course, replacing Britain's Jack Draper, who so sadly had to pull out with that arm injury again just before the championships got underway. As for last year's Wimbledon finalist, Amanda Anisimova, well, she won in straight sets today, 6-3, 6-2 against Lina Gorceska from Northern Macedonia. I think the first ever player from that country to play in a Grand Slam, and making her Grand Slam debut at the age of 31. That's quite a story in itself. But I called that match earlier on, and Anisimova, great to see the smile for her, the form returning after obviously the massive disappointment of last year's final.
1: And of course, she's been struggling with a wrist injury. Yeah. Actually, she went back home and had a few days to reset before coming back over for Wimbledon. So good to see her getting her campaign underway and playing some good tennis again.
0: Yeah, and just one other result to mention, Elena Rybakina, former champion here, champion of Australia this year. She was upset against Loïs Boisson, looking comfortable, and then that got tight as well, and it was taken to a decider, but eventually Rybakina came through. And again, for all these players, the big names, you know, you can't win the title in the first round, but you can certainly lose it. So at least, like other big names, she's found a way in the end past Boisson. Well, our aim here on the Wimbledon Radio Channel is to bring you the flavour of the championships every single day. And today our focus has been on the fans and their passion that they have for this tournament.
2: Well, there is so much excitement in and around the grounds at Wimbledon today. So many first-time attendees as well. And you, sir, are one of them, aren't you? Centre court tickets, you were in the queue yesterday. So you've come all the way from India. Yeah. Tell me about it.
3: It's a great feeling. It's a great feeling. It's a dream come true for me because I've been a tennis player right from my school days. I've been playing here and regularly to watch Wimbledon right from the time of Ivan Lendl, Steffi Graf, before that Eileen Nastase and all. And now young stars. I'm a big fan of tennis. I tell my friends when I go, I play tennis almost every day. I tell my friends, if at all I die, please give me space to bury me in my tennis court. That is a way, that's how I'm so much crazy about tennis.
2: And so you've just entered the grounds of SW19, and has it exceeded expectations so far?
3: Of course, you can just see the goosebumps on my skin, okay? Short of tears.
2: Aww.
3: Short of tears. That's what means Nandini, when she booked Airbnb.

0: NB last year and put it on the, she shared it on the WhatsApp. That is the day I told that I should, because they have been supporting us, so I thought I should carry on. A lot of financial issues, but I overcame that to get into Wimbledon.
1: Well, this is what it's all about, isn't it? Exactly. And you're here, a once-in-a-lifetime opportunity. And other than the tennis, is there anything that you want to do on-site today here at Wimbledon? Any strawberries and cream? Any PIMS? Would you like to go to the Wimbledon shop?
0: Yeah, that's what. I want to visit the Wimbledon shop and take souvenirs for my tennis mates, which they will cherish. Probably they will come next time. I am looking at that, and probably if it is an affordable thing, I may buy a tennis racket. I don't know how much does it cost. If it is in my budget, I'll definitely buy something which is really worth and I can preserve it.
1: Well, look, you need to go home with a souvenir, don't you, from your fabulous day here at SW19. So it was an absolute pleasure talking to you, and I hope you have a brilliant rest of your day.
0: Thank you. Thank you. God bless you. Thank you.
2: Well, Lucy, let's take a quick look now at what's in store tomorrow and the order of play on centre court with Jannik Sinner first up against Nuno Borges of Portugal. Sinner, we saw, taken the distance by Kecmanovic in his opening round. Is Borges capable of doing the same?
3: Well, he can be a tough opponent, Nuno Borges. They have played once before, but that was quite a while ago, back in 2022, Sinner winning that one. I think we'll probably see a better Sinner. I think as the match went on against Kecmanovic, his level did get better and better. Hopefully no issues after that fall that he had. I did watch him practice over at Arangi today, and he seemed okay. He had a new pair of shoes on, which was good, because he had the blood on his shoe, didn't he, with the nail that obviously was causing him a few problems. I don't think too many issues. It looked worse than it was. But I think Sinner should be quite comfortable. I could see Borges maybe stealing a set, though.
2: OK. I wonder if the next match will go the distance, because it will feature Mira Andreeva, the new Roland Garros champion in women's tennis, up against Barbora Krejcikova, who's a two-time major winner, including here. That could be a tricky clash, certainly for Andreeva, who is the seeded player in that one. And then after that, we have, guess who? Novak Djokovic back for more, but against Stefanos Tsitsipas. Just your thoughts are perhaps on Tsitsipas and what he might do, because he hasn't been doing much in the last couple of years. He's really struggled. His ranking has gone off. But can you see him rising to the challenge and troubling Djokovic in that one?
3: I think, again, it might be a case where he might sneak a set. I think he's got to probably start well out there. I mean, he was out on, I think, court number 16 or 17, out on one of the smaller courts. It is a 12-2 head-to-head advantage for Djokovic. But it's one of those where Tsitsipas has almost got nothing to lose. He's under the radar. He has been struggling. And, well, we know he can play. I mean, I hope he can get out there, and there could be some excitement with that one, but I do feel Djokovic will come through relatively comfortably.
2: And if we just turn our attention to the Court One programme tomorrow, Aryna Sabalenka versus McCartney Kessler, Solana Sierra versus Coco Gauff, and then Felix Auger-Aliassime against Dino Prismic. Which would you pick out as the likely closest contest there?
3: I think probably Sierra Gauff. If we remember last year, Solana Sierra, she was a lucky loser, and I think she got her way all the way through to the round of 16 here and lost to Lara Siegemann. Gauff did play pretty well in her opening match, was serving better, but I think that might be a tough encounter for her tomorrow, so that could be quite an exciting one.
2: We certainly look forward to all those encounters. We want to continue to hear from you throughout the championships, and we've had loads of people get in touch already. If you want to get your questions into the team throughout the day, you can send your messages on X. We're at Wimbledon Radio on Instagram. We are at Wimbledon Radio Channel, or you can email us at radio@aeltc.com. You can also find us on TikTok to see what we're up to behind the scenes and some of the famous faces we've been speaking to. But our question of the day today is, which tennis player would you invite to your wedding and why? Well, Lucy, thank you so much for talking through a busy day of the championships with me. 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
0: Welcome to the Second Serve, your daily shot of what's been happening on the Wimbledon Radio Channel. Delighted to say I'm in the company of Lucy Arl to look back at some of the best bits from today's action. And remember, matches are still underway around the grounds, so don't forget, for all the results and a full order of play for Wednesday, make sure to head to Wimbledon.com or check the Wimbledon app. Lucy, firstly, how has today's action gripped you so far? What stood out for you?
3: Well, it's been some incredible matches, hasn't there? We've had some long five-setters that have been exciting to watch. I did the Iga Swiatek match, so that was something that I kept my eye on. And I also did Alexandra Ayala as well, who looked very good. And, of course, she will be playing the winner of Serena Williams and Maya joint as well. But she's had a brilliant grass court season so far and continuing to play some excellent tennis.
0: Well, let's start our review of the day on centre court and the women's singles as Iga Swiatek got her title defence underway with a win.
4: It is match points. Iga Swiatek, 40 love. And she sends down a first serve. It's an ace. And Iga Swiatek lets out a roar now. It's a big win for her. We thought this could be a tough assignment for her, and it certainly proved to be. Taylor Townsend making the defending champion sweat. But everybody, the title defence is up and running. Iga Swiatek soaks up the acclaim here on centre court. She gets it done in three sets.
5: Well, I'm not sure if I'm able to talk that much, but no, just it was, you know, tough couple of weeks and not a, you know, season where everything went how I wanted. So, you know, I don't think I won any like three set match this year. So I'm happy, you know, that I could do it here, because obviously it means a lot, opening the court as a defending champion. So, yeah, just happy to be here.
6: People love you. People love you. Just tell me about the first game of the third set and how important that was. It lasted 21 minutes, but it seemed to be a crucial moment for you.
5: Yeah, well, sometimes just serving the ball in might be a tough ask. So, you know, this game for sure was about that and was about, you know, believing that I can do it, because, yeah, it was long and many break points. So at the end, I'm happy that I kept my composure. I was listening to the box and they were supporting me a lot. I knew I need to, you know, be solid and not look for winners or, you know, serves that will give me a point, play more safe, to have a chance to play a rally. So, yeah, so I'm happy at the end that this game went well, because I think it was crucial. Into the next one.
0: What did you make of that performance and her reaction at the finish?
3: Well, I think firstly, she did look nervous coming on to court, on centre court as defending champion. And I have to say, Taylor Townsend started brilliantly. She had break points in the second game. And had she been able to break serve then, it could have been a different story in the first set. But Swiatek then really took hold of the opening set, took it quite comfortably. And then you felt that maybe she was going to win in straight sets. But a very nervy second set.
0: Yeah, the forehand and the serve, I mean, they really went away.
3: Really struggled, a lot of errors, and that allowed Townsend to get back in, and she then started to play really well. It was an aggressive

0: stance from Townsend. She was looking to get forward. Her return position was well inside the baseline and really felt that going into the third that maybe she could do it. But credit to Swiatek, who broke early, was broken back, and then she was able to finally break again and come through. The second game of the third set was a long one. She had to save numerous break points, as she mentioned. That was a big game for her and a lot of emotions, as you say. I mean, she was in tears, floods of tears, sat in her chair at the end of the match and was able to keep it together, as we heard there in a good interview from Iga.
1: That fact, though, that, you know, she was so emotional at the end, it just sort of underlines all the stress and the strain she must have felt coming in here as defending champion. I mean, she's somebody who has had to adjust to a global kind of spotlight. She's in the public eye because she's achieved so much, and yet she's naturally quite an introverted character, isn't she? So that cannot be easy, and you just feel there's all sorts of things perhaps going on in her world that have created this situation.
0: That's right. I mean, she alluded to the fact that it's been a tough year so far for her, hasn't had the results as we've seen in past years. I mean, she's gone on runs where she's barely lost matches, so it has been difficult for her. So I think she'll be relieved to have got over the hurdle of the opening round. You know, she's wanting to do like she did last year. I mean, incredible. Didn't quite pick up how she finished things off last year, obviously winning 6-love against Amanda Anisimova, but a tough opening match against a tricky opponent, yeah. And pleased to get through.
1: Such a different dynamic to 12 months ago when, you know, she came in kind of under the radar. Nobody was tipping Swiatek to win this title, and yet she ended up obviously doing that. So Swiatek avoided the shock in the first round at least, but there definitely was one out on court too, because Otto Virtanen of Finland upstaged the number 4 seed, Ben Shelton.
2: Otto Virtanen is one return away from the win of his life. Shelton, one mistake away from one of the biggest disappointments of his career. He serves from the far end. It's good. The block return will land in. Shelton's backhand to the backhand of Virtanen. He goes to the forehand side. That's good from Shelton. Shelton's central position goes to the backhand of Virtanen. That's close to the sideline. And it's wide from Shelton. He's missed. And Otto Virtanen has won. The sensation of the championship so far.
3: 6-7.
2: The qualifier from Finland knocks out the number 4 seed. The win of his life for Otto Virtanen, who turns to the crowd and waves. This time a year ago, he had a knee brace on. He'd torn ligaments before the championships. He's qualified in 2026. And on his return to the famous lawns, he has achieved something he's never done before. He's beaten a top 10 player, he's beaten a top 5 player, he's won in 5 sets, and he's caused the story, he's written the story of the opening 2 days of the championships. Otto Virtanen beats Ben Shelton, who will have to go. A first round loss for the number 4 seed. Virtanen wins 11-9 in a final set tiebreak, after 4 hours and 21 minutes.
4: Yeah, it definitely means a lot to me, like, get a big win on a big court in the favorite place. So, you know, just after, you know, having a tough year, also playing good but not getting good wins, and, you know, playing again a lot of injury times, and I was sick a lot. So, you know, playing now 1 month every day, feeling healthy, playing, I think the results will come. So here we are.
1: Shelton with a huge game, a game that you think is going to do great things on the grass, Lucy. But he got upstaged by a player who really took it to him right from the start, didn't he? That was a tremendous performance by Virtanen, and to see it right through over 5 sets, ultimately to get the better of Shelton. And I mean, it was a match tiebreak ultimately that decided it.
0: Well, it was an epic match, and credit to Virtanen, who of course came through the qualifying. He's had a good run though. He made the final of Nottingham, the final of Birmingham as well. So he's had a lot of tennis on the grass. And being able to come back here last year, of course, in Sertogenbosch, he had that injury, so he was unable to play here at Wimbledon. He was out till the US Open. That was the next time he was able to take to the court. So to be able to come here and have such a big result against Ben Shelton, he's one of those players where he does rise to the occasion. And for Shelton, who sometimes can get

0: caught cold, and that certainly was the case today. He too has had a good run up to Wimbledon and would have fancied his chances here.
1: And he'll now be switching his attention, of course, to the hard courts eventually, beyond the grass court swing and going back to the States and seeing if he can do another deep run there, which he has done. But, you know, how much of a blow to his confidence will that be today, do you think?
0: Huge blow, you know, going out in the first round, and you know he'd have felt that there was an opportunity here at Wimbledon to go deep. So there'll be big disappointment for Shelton.
1: The other earlier results: Arthur Ferry of Great Britain won in four sets. Jacob Fernley came back from two sets down to win in five, and Katie Swan won as well to make it a much better day for the Brits in action. But Katie Bolter, well, she was defeated in straight sets on court three today by Tyra Grant, 6-4, 6-2. And your heart goes out to Toby Samuel, doesn't it? I mean, another of the British wildcards. But what an effort to take Jakub Menšík to five sets and eventually lose out in a match tiebreak. I mean, how would you sum up what you've seen of the Brits today after yesterday's disappointments?
0: It was tough yesterday, but I have to say there was some difficult draws for the British players. Obviously, in on a wild card, they're not then in on merit with their own ranking, so they're up against someone who's a lot higher ranked. But a great win for Arthur Ferry, who had a good run at Queen's, and Jacob Fernley, who's seen his ranking drop down. That was a big win for him to be able to come back after being two sets to love down. Good win for Katie Swan as well, because she's had her fair share of injury issues. But the last couple of months have been good for Katie. So really pleased for her to get through. She's got Madison Keys next. Katie Bolter, who has also had a good year. She won a title in Ostrava earlier in the year. Tough match against Tyra Grant. I watched her play in the qualifying. She came through the qualies, and she's got a big serve and actually plays well on the grass. So that was a tricky draw for Katie. As you mentioned there, Toby Samuel, who got lucky loser spot in Eastbourne, didn't he, and made it all the way through to the semi-final. He's been playing some brilliant tennis, and that was touching distance against Menšík, who, you know, obviously so much higher rank than Toby. And it's great to see Toby,
1: to the semis, didn't he, at Roland Garros, did Menšík.
0: Yeah, and Toby Samuel, of course, qualifying at Roland Garros as well. So he's building his confidence, and we'll be seeing his ranking move in the right direction. So a good day
1: for the Brits. It was, wasn't it? I mean, there was such great atmosphere that match. You could sort of hear those cheers all around the grounds. It was a great theatre, great drama. As for the number six seed, the American Taylor Fritz, he got his Wimbledon campaign underway with a straight sets win over Dusan Ljajic of Serbia. Now, Ljajic, of course, replacing Britain's Jack Draper, who so sadly had to pull out with that arm injury again just before the championships got underway. As for last year's Wimbledon finalist, Amanda Anisimova, well, she won in straight sets today, 6-3, 6-2 against Lina Gorceska from Northern Macedonia. I think the first ever player from that country to play in a Grand Slam, and making her Grand Slam debut at the age of 31. That's quite a story in itself. But I called that match earlier on, and Anisimova, great to see the smile for her, the form returning after obviously the massive disappointment of last year's final.
0: And of course, she's been struggling with a wrist injury. Yeah. Actually, she went back home and had a few days to reset before coming back over for Wimbledon. So good to see her getting her campaign underway and playing some good tennis again.
1: Yeah, and just one other result to mention, Elena Rybakina, former champion here, champion of Australia this year. She was upset against Loïs Boisson, looking comfortable, and then that got tight as well, and it was taken to a decider, but eventually Rybakina came through. And again, for all these players, the big names, you know, you can't win the title in the first round, but you can certainly lose it. So at least, like other big names, she's found a way in the end past Boisson. Well, our aim here on the Wimbledon Radio Channel is to bring you the flavour of the championships every single day. And today our focus has been on the fans and their passion that they have for this tournament.
2: Well, there is so much excitement in and around the grounds at Wimbledon today. So many first-time attendees as well. And you, sir, are one of them, aren't you? Centre court tickets, you were in the queue yesterday. So you've come all the way from India. Yeah. Tell me about it.
3: It's a great feeling. It's a dream come true for me, because I've been a tennis player right from my school days. I've been playing here and regularly to watch Wimbledon right from the time of Ivan Lendl, Steffi Graf, before that Eileen Anastasi and all. And now young

0: stars. Yeah, I'm a big fan of tennis. I tell my friends when I go, I play tennis almost every day. I tell my friends, if at all I die, please give me space to bury me in my tennis court. That is a way, that's how I'm so much crazy about tennis.
1: And so you've just entered the grounds of SW19, and has it exceeded expectations so far?
0: Of course, you can just see the goosebumps on my skin, okay? Short of tears.
1: Aww.
0: Short of tears. That's what means Nandini, when she booked Airbnb last year and put it on the, she shared it on the WhatsApp. That is the day I told that I should, because they have been supporting us. So I thought I should carry on. Lot of financial issues, but I overcame that to get into Wimbledon.
1: Well, this is what it's all about, isn't it? And you're here, a once-in-a-lifetime opportunity. And other than the tennis, is there anything that you want to do on-site today here at Wimbledon? Any strawberries and cream? Any Pims? Would you like to go to the Wimbledon shop?
0: Yeah, that's what. I want to visit the Wimbledon shop and take souvenirs for my tennis mates, which they will cherish. Probably they will come next time. I am looking at that, and probably if it is an affordable thing, I may buy a tennis racket. I don't know how much does it cost. If it is in my budget, I'll definitely buy something which is really worth and I can preserve it.
1: Well, look, you need to go home with a souvenir, don't you, from your fabulous day here at SW19. So it was an absolute pleasure talking to you, and I hope you have a brilliant rest of your day.
0: Thank you. Thank you. God bless you. Thank you.
2: Well, Lucy, let's take a quick look now at what's in store tomorrow and the order of play on centre court with Jannik Sinner first up against Nuno Borges of Portugal. Sinner, we saw taken the distance by Kecmanovic in his opening round. Is Borges capable of doing the same?
3: Well, he can be a tough opponent, Nuno Borges. They have played once before, but that was quite a while ago, back in 2022, Sinner winning that one. I think we'll probably see a better Sinner. I think as the match went on against Kecmanovic, his level did get better and better. Hopefully no issues after that fall that he had. I did watch him practice over at Arangi today, and he seemed okay. He had a new pair of shoes on, which was good, because he had the blood on his shoe, didn't he, with the nail that obviously was causing him a few problems. I don't think too many issues. It looked worse than it was. But I think Sinner should be quite comfortable. I could see Borges maybe stealing a set, though.
2: OK. I wonder if the next match will go the distance, because it will feature Mira Andreeva, the new Roland Garros champion in women's tennis, up against Barbora Krejcikova, who's a two-time major winner, including here. That could be a tricky clash, certainly for Andreeva, who is the seeded player in that one. And then after that, we have, guess who? Novak Djokovic back for more, but against Stefanos Tsitsipas. Just your thoughts are perhaps on Tsitsipas and what he might do, because he hasn't been doing much in the last couple of years. He's really struggled. His ranking has gone off. But can you see him rising to the challenge and troubling Djokovic in that one?
3: I think, again, it might be a case where he might sneak a set. I think he's got to probably start well out there. I mean, he was out on, I think, court number 16 or 17, out on one of the smaller courts. It is a 12-2 head-to-head advantage for Djokovic. But it's one of those where Tsitsipas has almost got nothing to lose. He's under the radar. He has been struggling. And, well, we know he can play. I mean, I hope he can get out there, and there could be some excitement with that one, but I do feel Djokovic will come through relatively comfortably.
2: And if we just turn our attention to the Court 1 programme tomorrow, Aryna Sabalenka versus McCartney Kessler, Solana Sierra versus Coco Gauff, and then Felix Auger-Aliassime against Dino Prismic. Which would you pick out as the likely closest contest there?
3: Well, I think probably Sierra Gauff. If we remember last year, Solana Sierra, she was a lucky loser. And I think she got her way all the way through to the round of 16 here and lost to Lara Siegerman. Gauff did play pretty well in her opening match, was serving better. But I think that might be a tough encounter for her tomorrow. So that could be quite an exciting one.
2: We certainly look forward to all those encounters. We want to continue to hear from you throughout the championships, and we've had loads of people get in touch already. If you want to get your questions into the team throughout the day,

0: 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You can also find us on TikTok to see what we're up to behind the scenes and some of the famous faces we've been speaking to. But our question of the day today is, which tennis player would you invite to your wedding and why? Well, Lucy, thank you so much for talking through a busy day of the championships with me. 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But until then, goodbye.
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0: Welcome to the Second Serve, your daily shot of what's been happening on the Wimbledon Radio Channel. I'm Barry Milnes, welcoming you to the broadcast centre roof here in SW19, where I'm delighted to say I'm in the company of Lucy Ahl to look back at some of the best bits from today's action. And remember, matches are still underway around the grounds, so don't forget, for all the results and a full order of play for Wednesday, make sure to head to wimbledon.com or check the Wimbledon app. Lucy, firstly, how has today's action gripped you so far? What stood out for you?
3: Well, it's been some incredible matches, hasn't there? We've had some long five setters that have been exciting to watch. I did the Iga Swiatek match, so that was something that I kept my eye on, and I also did Alexandra Ayala as well, who looked very good, and of course she will be playing the winner of Serena Williams and Maya joint as well, but she's had a brilliant grass court season so far and continuing to play some excellent tennis.
0: Well, let's start our review of the day on centre court and the women's singles, as Iga Swiatek got her title defence underway with a win.
4: It is match points, Iga Swiatek, 40 love, and she sends down a first serve. It's an ace, and Iga Swiatek lets out a roar. Now it's a big win for her. We thought this could be a tough assignment for her, and it certainly proved to be. Taylor Townsend making the defending champion sweat, but everybody, the title defense is up and running. Iga Swiatek soaks up the acclaim here on centre court. She gets it done in three sets.
5: Well, I'm not sure if I'm able to talk that much, but no, just it was, you know, tough couple of weeks, and not a, you know, season where everything went how I wanted. So, you know, I don't think I won any like three set match this year. So I'm happy, you know, that I could do it here, because obviously it means a lot, opening the court as a defending champion. So, yeah, just happy to be here.
6: People love you. People love you. Just tell me about the first game of the third set and how important that was. It lasted 21 minutes, but it seemed to be a crucial moment for you.
5: Yeah, well, sometimes just serving the ball in might be a tough ask. So, you know, this game for sure was about that, and was about, you know, believing that I can do it, because, yeah, it was long and many break points. So at the end, I'm happy that I kept my composure. I was listening to the box and they were supporting me a lot. I knew I need to, you know, be solid and not look for winners or, you know, serves that will give me a point, play more safe, to have a chance to play a rally. So, yeah, so I'm happy at the end that this game went well, because I think it was crucial. And yeah, into the

0: Next one.
1: What did you make of that performance and her reaction at the finish?
2: Well, I think firstly, she did look nervous coming on to court, on centre court as defending champion. And I have to say, Taylor Townsend started brilliantly. She had break points in the second game. And had she been able to break serve then, it could have been a different story in the first set. But Swiatek then really took hold of the opening set, took it quite comfortably. And then you felt that maybe she was going to win in straight sets, but a very nervy second set.
1: Yeah. The forehand and the serve, I mean, they really went away.
2: Really struggled, a lot of errors, and that allowed Townsend to get back in, and she then started to play really well. It was an aggressive stance from Townsend. She was looking to get forward. Her return position was well inside the baseline and really felt that going into the third that maybe she could do it. But credit to Swiatek, who broke early, was broken back, and then she was able to finally break again and come through. The second game of the third set was a long one. She had to save numerous break points, as she mentioned. That was a big game for her and a lot of emotions, as you say. I mean, she was in tears, floods of tears, sat in her chair at the end of the match and was able to keep it together, as we heard there, and a good interview from Iga.
1: That fact, though, that, you know, she was so emotional at the end, it just sort of underlines all the stress and the strain she must have felt coming in here as defending champion. I mean, she's somebody who has had to adjust to a global kind of spotlight. She's in the public eye because she's achieved so much, and yet she's naturally quite an introverted character, isn't she? So that cannot be easy, and you just feel there's all sorts of things perhaps going on in her world that have created this situation.
2: That's right. I mean, she alluded to the fact that it's been a tough year so far for her, hasn't had the results as we've seen in past years. I mean, she's gone on runs where she's barely lost matches, so it has been difficult for her. So I think she'll be relieved to have got over the hurdle of the opening round. You know, she's wanting to do like she did last year. I mean, incredible. Didn't quite pick up how she finished things off last year, obviously winning 6-love against Amanda Anisimova, but a tough opening match against a tricky opponent. Yeah. And pleased to get through.
1: Such a different dynamic to 12 months ago when, you know, she came in kind of under the radar. Nobody was tipping Swiatek to win this title, and yet she ended up obviously doing that. So Swiatek avoided the shock in the first round at least, but there definitely was one out on court too, because Otto Virtanen of Finland upstaged the number 4 seed, Ben Shelton.
3: Otto Virtanen is one return away from the win of his life. Shelton, one mistake away from one of the biggest disappointments of his career. He serves from the far end. It's good. The block return will land in. Shelton's backhand to the backhand of Virtanen. He goes to the forehand side. That's good from Shelton. Shelton's central position goes to the backhand of Virtanen. That's close to the sideline. And it's wide from Shelton. He's missed. And Otto Virtanen has won. The sensation of the championship so far.
4: 6-7.
3: The qualifier from Finland knocks out the number 4 seed. The win of his life for Otto Virtanen, who turns to the crowd and waves. This time a year ago, he had a knee brace on. He'd torn ligaments before the championships. He's qualified in 2026. And on his return to the famous lawns, he has achieved something he's never done before. He's beaten a top 10 player, he's beaten a top 5 player, he's won in 5 sets, and he's caused the story, he's written the story of the opening 2 days of the championships. Otto Virtanen beats Ben Shelton, who will have to go. A first round loss for the number 4 seed. Virtanen wins 11-9 in a final set tiebreak, after 4 hours and 21 minutes.
5: Yeah, it definitely means a lot to me, like, get a big win on a big court in the favorite place. So, you know, just after, you know, having a tough year, also playing good but not getting good wins, and, you know, playing again a lot of injury times, and I was sick a lot. So, you know, playing now 1 month every day, feeling healthy, playing, I think the results will come. So here we are.
1: Shelton with a huge game, a game that you think is going to do great things on the grass, Lucy. But he got upstaged by a player who really took it to him right from the start, didn't he? That was a tremendous performance.

0: performance by Virtanen and to see it right through over five sets, ultimately to get the better of Shelton. And I mean, it was a match tiebreak ultimately that decided it.
1: Well, it was an epic match, and credit to Virtanen, who of course came through the qualifying. He's had a good run though. He made the final of Nottingham, the final of Birmingham as well. So he's had a lot of tennis on the grass, and being able to come back here last year, of course, in Sertogenbosch, he had that injury. So he was unable to play here at Wimbledon. He was out till the US Open. That was the next time he was able to take to the court. So to be able to come here and have such a big result against Ben Shelton. He's one of those players where he does rise to the occasion. And for Shelton, who sometimes can get caught cold, and that certainly was the case today, who he too has had a good run up to Wimbledon and would have fancied his chances here.
0: And he'll now be switching his attention, of course, to the hard courts eventually, beyond the grass court swing and going back to the States and seeing if he can do another deep run there, which he has done. But, you know, how much of a blow to his confidence will that be today, do you think?
1: Huge blow, you know, going out in the first round, and you know he'd have felt that there was an opportunity here at Wimbledon to go deep. So there'll be big disappointment for Shelton.
0: The other earlier results: Arthur Ferry of Great Britain won in four sets. Jacob Fernley came back from two sets down to win in five, and Katie Swan won as well to make it a much better day for the Brits in action. But Katie Bolter, well, she was defeated in straight sets on court three today by Tyra Grant, 6-4, 6-2. And your heart goes out to Toby Samuel, doesn't it? I mean, another of the British wildcards. But what an effort to take Jakub Menšík to five sets and eventually lose out in a match tiebreak. I mean, how would you sum up what you've seen of the Brits today after yesterday's disappointments?
1: It was tough yesterday, but I have to say there was some difficult draws for the British players. Obviously in on a wild card, they're not then in on merit with their own ranking, so they're up against someone who's a lot higher ranked. But a great win for Arthur Ferry, who had a good run at Queen's, and Jacob Fernley, who's seen his ranking drop down. That was a big win for him to be able to come back after being two sets to love down. Good win for Katie Swan as well, because she's had her fair share of injury issues, but the last couple of months have been good for Katie, so really pleased for her to get through. She's got Madison Keys next. Katie Bolter, who has also had a good year, she won a title in Ostrava earlier in the year. Tough match against Tyra Grant. I watched her play in the qualifying. She came through the qualies and she's got a big serve and actually plays well on the grass. So that was a tricky draw for Katie. As you mentioned there, Toby Samuel, who got lucky loser spot in Eastbourne, didn't he, and made it all the way through to the semi-final. He's been playing some brilliant tennis, and that was touching distance against Menšík, who, you know, obviously so much higher rank than Toby. And it's great to see
0: got
1: Toby,
0: to the semis, didn't he, at Roland Garros, did Menšík.
1: Yeah, and Toby Samuel, of course, qualifying at Roland Garros as well. So he's building his confidence, and we'll be seeing his ranking move in the right direction. So a good day
0: it
1: for
0: was,
1: the Brits.
0: It was, wasn't it? I mean, there was such great atmosphere that match. You could sort of hear those cheers all around the grounds. It was a great theatre, great drama. As for the number six seed, the American Taylor Fritz, he got his Wimbledon campaign underway with a straight sets win over Dusan Ljajic of Serbia. Now, Ljajic, of course, replacing Britain's Jack Draper, who so sadly had to pull out with that arm injury again just before the championships got underway. As for last year's Wimbledon finalist, Amanda Anisimova, well, she won in straight sets today, 6-3, 6-2 against Lina Gorceska from Northern Macedonia, I think the first ever player from that country to play in Grand Slam, and making her Grand Slam debut at the age of 31. That's quite a story in itself. But I called that match earlier on, and Anisimova, great to see the smile for her, the form returning after obviously the massive disappointment of last year's final.
1: And of course, she's been struggling with a wrist injury. Yeah. Actually, she went back home and had a few days to reset before coming back over for Wimbledon. So good to see her getting her campaign underway and playing some good tennis again.
0: Yeah, and just one other result to mention, Elena Rybakina, former champion here, champion of Australia this year, she was upset against Loïs Boisson, looking comfortable, and then that got tight as well, and it was taken to a decider, but eventually Rybakina came through. And again, for all these players, the big names, you know, you can't win the title in the first round, but you can certainly lose it. So at least like other big names, she's found a way in the end past Boisson. Well, our aim here on the Wimbledon Radio Channel is to bring you the flavour of the championships every single day. And today our focus has been on the fans and their passion that they have for this tournament.
2: Well, there is so much excitement in and around the

0: regulars to watch Wimbledon, right from the time of Ivan Lendl, Steffi Graf, before that Eileen Nastase and all, and now young stars. I'm a big fan of tennis. I tell my friends when I go, I play tennis almost every day. I tell my friends, if at all I die, please give me space to bury me in my tennis court. That is a way, that's how I'm so much crazy about tennis.
1: And so you've just entered the grounds of SW19, and has it exceeded expectations so far?
0: Of course, you can just see the goosebumps on my skin. Okay, short of tears.
1: Aww.
0: Short of tears. That's what means. Nandini, when she booked Airbnb last year and put it on the, she shared it on the WhatsApp. That is the day I told that I should, because they have been supporting us. So I thought I should carry on. Lot of financial issues, but I overcame that get into Wimbledon.
1: Well, this is what it's all about, isn't it? And you're here, a once-in-a-lifetime opportunity. And other than the tennis, is there anything that you want to do on-site today here at Wimbledon? Any strawberries and cream? Any PIMS? Would you like to go to the Wimbledon shop?
0: Yeah, that's what. I want to visit the Wimbledon shop and take souvenirs for my tennis mates, which they will cherish. Probably they will come next time. I'm looking at that, and probably if it is an affordable thing, I may buy a tennis racket. I don't know how much does it cost. If it is in my budget, I'll definitely buy something which is really worth and I can preserve it.
1: Well, look, you need to go home with a souvenir, don't you, from your fabulous day here at SW19. So it was an absolute pleasure talking to you, and I hope you have a brilliant rest of your day.
0: Thank you. Thank you. God bless you. Thank you.
2: Well, Lucy, let's take a quick look now at what's in store tomorrow and the order of play on centre court with Jannik Sinner first up against Nuno Borges of Portugal. Sinner, we saw taken the distance by Kecmanovic in his opening round. Is Borges capable of doing the same?
3: Well, he can be a tough opponent, Nuno Borges. They have played once before, but that was quite a while ago, back in 2022, Sinner winning that one. I think we'll probably see a better Sinner. I think as the match went on against Kecmanovic, his level did get better and better. Hopefully no issues after that fall that he had. I did watch him practice over at Arangi today, and he seemed okay. He had a new pair of shoes on, which was good, because he had the blood on his shoe, didn't he, with the nail that obviously was causing him a few problems. I don't think too many issues. It looked worse than it was. But I think Sinner should be quite comfortable. I could see Borges maybe stealing a set, though.
2: OK. I wonder if the next match will go the distance, because it will feature Mira Andreeva, the new Roland Garros champion in women's tennis, up against Barbora Krejcikova, who's a two-time major winner, including here. That could be a tricky clash, certainly for Andreeva, who is the seeded player in that one. And then after that, we have, guess who? Novak Djokovic back for more, but against Stefanos Tsitsipas. Just your thoughts perhaps on Tsitsipas and what he might do, because he hasn't been doing much in the last couple of years. He's really struggled. His ranking has gone off. But can you see him rising to the challenge and troubling Djokovic in that one?
3: I think, again, it might be a case where he might sneak a set. I think he's got to probably start well out there. I mean, he was out on, I think, court number 16 or 17, out on one of the smaller courts. It is a 12-2 head-to-head advantage for Djokovic. But it's one of those where Tsitsipas has almost got nothing to lose. He's under the radar. He has been struggling. And, well, we know he can play. I mean, I hope he can get out there, and there could be some excitement with that one, but I do feel Djokovic will come through relatively comfortably.
2: And if we just turn our attention to the Court 1 programme tomorrow, Arina Sabalenka versus McCartney Kessler, Solana Sierra versus Coco Gauff, and then Felix Auger-Aliassime against Dino Prismic. Which would you pick out as the likely closest contest there?
3: Well, I think probably Sierra Gauff. If we remember last year, Solana Sierra, she was a lucky loser. And I think she got her way all the way through to the round of 16 here and lost to Lara Siegerman. Gauff did play pretty well in her opening match, was serving better, but I think that might be a tough encounter for her tomorrow. So that could be quite an exciting one.
2: We certainly look forward to all those encounters. We want to

0: 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You can also find us on TikTok to see what we're up to behind the scenes and some of the famous faces we've been speaking to. But our question of the day today is, which tennis player would you invite to your wedding and why? Well, Lucy, thank you so much for talking through a busy day of the championships with me. 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But until then, goodbye.
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0: Welcome to the Second Serve, your daily shot of what's been happening on the Wimbledon Radio Channel. I'm Barry Milnes, welcoming you to the Broadcast Centre roof here in SW19, where I'm delighted to say I'm in the company of Lucy Arle to look back at some of the best bits from today's action. And remember, matches are still underway around the grounds, so don't forget, for all the results and a full order of play for Wednesday, make sure to head to wimbledon.com or check the Wimbledon app. Lucy, firstly, how has today's action gripped you so far? What stood out for you?
3: Well, it's been some incredible matches, hasn't there? We've had some long five-setters that have been exciting to watch. I did the Iga Swiatek match, so that was something that I kept my eye on. And I also did Alexandra Ayala as well, who looked very good. And, of course, she will be playing the winner of Serena Williams and Maya joint as well. But she's had a brilliant grass court season so far and continuing to play some excellent tennis.
0: Well, let's start our review of the day on centre court and the women's singles, as Iga Swiatek got her title defence underway with a win.
4: It is match points. Iga Swiatek, 40 love. And she sends down a first serve. It's an ace. And Iga Swiatek lets out a roar now. It's a big win for her. We thought this could be a tough assignment for her, and it certainly proved to be. Taylor Townsend making the defending champion sweat. But everybody, the title defence is up and running. Iga Swiatek soaks up the acclaim here on centre court. She gets it done in three sets.
5: Well, I'm not sure if I'm able to tag that much, but no, just it was, you know, tough couple of weeks and not a, you know, season where everything went how I wanted. So, you know, I don't think I won any like three set match this year. So I'm happy, you know, that I could do it here, because obviously it means a lot, opening the court as a defending champion. So, yeah, just happy to be here.
6: People love you. People love you. Just tell me about the first game of the third set and how important that was. It lasted 21 minutes, but it seemed to be a crucial moment for you.
5: Yeah, well, sometimes just serving the ball in might be a tough ask. So, you know, this game for sure was about that and was about, you know, believing that I can do it, because, yeah, it was long and many break points. So at the end, I'm happy that I kept my composure. I was listening to the box and they were supporting me a lot. I knew I need to, you know, be solid and not look for winners or, you know, serves that will give me a point, play more safe to have a chance to play.

0: a rally. So yeah, so I'm happy at the end that this game went well because I think it was crucial. Into the next one.
1: What did you make of that performance and her reaction at the finish?
2: Well, I think firstly, she did look nervous coming on to court, on centre court as defending champion. And I have to say, Taylor Townsend started brilliantly. She had break points in the second game. And had she been able to break serve then, it could have been a different story in the first set. But Swiatek then really took hold of the opening set, took it quite comfortably. And then you felt that maybe she was going to win in straight sets. But a very nervy second set.
1: Yeah. The forehand and the serve, I mean, they really went away.
2: Really struggled, a lot of errors, and that allowed Townsend to get back in, and she then started to play really well. It was an aggressive stance from Townsend. She was looking to get forward. Her return position was well inside the baseline and really felt that going into the third that maybe she could do it. But credit to Swiatek, who broke early, was broken back, and then she was able to finally break again and come through. The second game of the third set was a long one. She had to save numerous break points, as she mentioned. That was a big game for her and a lot of emotions, as you say. I mean, she was in tears, floods of tears, sat in her chair at the end of the match and was able to keep it together, as we heard there, and a good interview from Iga.
1: That fact, though, that, you know, she was so emotional at the end, it just sort of underlines all the stress and the strain she must have felt coming in here as defending champion. I mean, she's somebody who has had to adjust to a global kind of spotlight. She's in the public eye because she's achieved so much. And yet she's naturally quite an introverted character, isn't she? So that cannot be easy. And you just feel there's all sorts of things perhaps going on in her world that have created this situation.
2: That's right. I mean, she alluded to the fact that it's been a tough year so far for her. Hasn't had the results as we've seen in past years. I mean, she's gone on runs where she's barely lost matches. So it has been difficult for her. So I think she'll be relieved to have got over the hurdle of the opening round. You know, she's wanting to do like she did last year. I mean, incredible. Didn't quite pick up how she finished things off last year, obviously winning 6-love against Amanda Anisimova, but a tough opening match against a tricky opponent, yeah. And pleased to get through.
1: Such a different dynamic to 12 months ago when, you know, she came in kind of under the radar. Nobody was tipping Swiatek to win this title, and yet she ended up obviously doing that. So Swiatek avoided the shock in the first round at least, but there definitely was one out on court too, because Otto Virtanen of Finland upstaged the number 4 seed, Ben Shelton.
3: Otto Virtanen is one return away from the win of his life. Shelton, one mistake away from one of the biggest disappointments of his career. He serves from the far end, it's good. The block return will land in. Shelton's backhand to the backhand of Virtanen. He goes to the forehand side, that's good from Shelton. Shelton's central position goes to the backhand of Virtanen. That's close to the sideline, and it's wide from Shelton. He's missed, and Otto Virtanen has won. The sensation of the championship so far.
4: 6-7.
3: The qualifier from Finland knocks out the number 4 seed. The win of his life for Otto Virtanen, who turns to the crowd and waves. This time a year ago, he had a knee brace on. He'd torn ligaments before the championships. He's qualified in 2026. And on his return to the famous lawns, he has achieved something he's never done before. He's beaten a top 10 player, he's beaten a top 5 player, he's won in 5 sets, and he's caused the story, he's written the story of the opening 2 days of the championships. Otto Virtanen beats Ben Shelton, who will have to go. A first round loss for the number 4 seed. Virtanen wins 11-9 in a final set tiebreak, after 4 hours and 21 minutes.
5: Yeah, it definitely means a lot to me, like, get a big win on a big court in the favorite place. So, you know, just after, you know, having a tough year, also playing good but not getting good wins, and, you know, playing again a lot of injury times, and I was sick a lot. So, you know, playing now 1 month every day, feeling healthy, playing, I think the results will come. So here we are.
1: Shelton with a huge game, a game that you think is going to do

0: great things on the grass, Lucy, but he got upstaged by a player who really took it to him right from the start, didn't he? That was a tremendous performance by Virtanen, and to see it right through over five sets, ultimately to get the better of Shelton. And I mean, it was a match tiebreak ultimately that decided it.
1: Well, it was an epic match, and credit to Virtanen, who of course came through the qualifying. He's had a good run though. He made the final of Nottingham, the final of Birmingham as well. So he's had a lot of tennis on the grass, and being able to come back here last year, of course, since Sir Toggenbosch, he had that injury, so he was unable to play here at Wimbledon. He was out till the US Open. That was the next time he was able to take to the court. So to be able to come here and have such a big result against Ben Shelton, he's one of those players where he does rise to the occasion. And for Shelton, who sometimes can get caught cold, and that certainly was the case today, who he too has had a good run up to Wimbledon and would have fancied his chances here.
0: And he'll now be switching his attention, of course, to the hard courts eventually, beyond the grass court swing, and going back to the States and seeing if he can do another deep run there, which he has done. But, you know, how much of a blow to his confidence will that be today, do you think?
1: Huge blow, you know, going out in the first round, and you know he'd have felt that there was an opportunity here at Wimbledon to go deep. So there'll be big disappointment for Shelton.
0: The other earlier results: Arthur Ferry of Great Britain won in four sets. Jacob Fernley came back from two sets down to win in five, and Katie Swan won as well to make it a much better day for the Brits in action. But Katie Bolter, well, she was defeated in straight sets on court three today by Tyra Grant, 6-4, 6-2. And your heart goes out to Toby Samuel, doesn't it? I mean, another of the British wildcards, but what an effort to take Jakub Menchik to five sets and eventually lose out in a match tiebreak. I mean, how would you sum up what you've seen of the Brits today after yesterday's disappointments?
1: It was tough yesterday, but I have to say there was some difficult draws for the British players. Obviously, in on a wild card, they're not then in on merit with their own ranking, so they're up against someone who's a lot higher ranked. But a great win for Arthur Ferry, who had a good run at Queen's, and Jacob Fernley, who's seen his ranking drop down. That was a big win for him to be able to come back after being two sets to love down. Good win for Katie Swan as well, because she's had her fair share of injury issues, but the last couple of months have been good for Katie, so really pleased for her to get through. She's got Madison Keys next. Katie Bolter, who has also had a good year, she won a title in Ostrava earlier in the year. Tough match against Tyra Grant. I watched her play in the qualifying. She came through the qualies, and she's got a big serve and actually plays well on the grass. So that was a tricky draw for Katie. As you mentioned there, Toby Samuel, who got lucky loser spot in Eastbourne, didn't he, and made it all the way through to the semi-final. He's been playing some brilliant tennis, and that was touching distance against Menchik, who, you know, obviously so much higher rank than Toby. And it's great to see
0: got
1: Toby.
0: To the semis, didn't he, at Roland Garros, did Menchik?
1: Yeah, and Toby Samuel, of course, qualifying at Roland Garros as well. So he's building his confidence, and we'll be seeing his ranking move in the right direction. So a good day.
0: It was, wasn't it? I mean, there was such great atmosphere that match. You could sort of hear those cheers all around the grounds. It was a great theatre, great drama. As for the number six seed, the American Taylor Fritz, he got his Wimbledon campaign underway with a straight sets win over Dusan Ljajic of Serbia. Now, Ljajic, of course, replacing Britain's Jack Draper, who so sadly had to pull out with that arm injury again just before the championships got underway. As for last year's Wimbledon finalist, Amanda Anisimova, well, she won in straight sets today, 6-3, 6-2 against Lina Gorceska from Northern Macedonia, I think the first ever player from that country to play in a Grand Slam, and making her Grand Slam debut at the age of 31. That's quite a story in itself. But I called that match earlier on, and Anisimova, great to see the smile for her, the form returning after obviously the massive disappointment of last year's final.
1: And of course, she's been struggling with a wrist injury. Yeah. Actually, she went back home and had a few days to reset before coming back over for Wimbledon. So good to see her getting her campaign underway and playing some good tennis again.
0: Yeah, and just one other result to mention, Elena Rybakina, former champion here, champion of Australia this year. She was upset against Loïs Boisson, looking comfortable, and then that got tight as well, and it was taken to a decider, but eventually Rybakina came through. And again, for all these players, the big names, you know, you can't win the title in the first round, but you can certainly lose it. So at least like

0: other big names she's found a way in the end past Boisson. Well, our aim here on the Wimbledon Radio Channel is to bring you the flavour of the championships every single day. And today our focus has been on the fans and their passion that they have for this tournament.
1: Well, there is so much excitement in and around the grounds at Wimbledon today. So many first-time attendees as well. And you, sir, are one of them, aren't you? Centre court tickets, you were in the queue yesterday. So you've come all the way from India. Yeah. Tell me about it.
2: It's a great feeling. It's a great feeling. It's a dream come true for me because I've been a tennis player right from my school days. I've been playing here and regularly used to watch Wimbledon right from the time of Ivan Lendl, Steffi Graf, before that Eileen Nastase and all. And now young stars. I'm a big fan of tennis. I tell my friends when I go, I play tennis almost every day. I tell my friends, if at all I die, please give me space to bury me in my tennis court. That is a way, that's how I'm so much crazy about tennis.
1: And so you've just entered the grounds of SW19, and has it exceeded expectations so far?
2: Of course, you can just see the goosebumps on my skin, okay? Short of tears.
1: Aww.
2: Short of tears. That's what means Nandini, when she booked Airbnb last year and put it on the, she shared it on the WhatsApp. That is the day I told that I should, because they have been supporting us. So I thought I should carry on. Lot of financial issues, but I overcame that get into Wimbledon.
1: Well, this is what it's all about, isn't it?
2: Exactly.
1: And you're here, a once-in-a-lifetime opportunity. And other than the tennis, is there anything that you want to do on-site today here at Wimbledon? Any strawberries and cream? Any Pimm's? Would you like to go to the Wimbledon shop?
2: Yeah, that's what. I want to visit the Wimbledon shop and take souvenirs for my tennis mates, which they will cherish. Probably they will come next time. I am looking at that, and probably if it is an affordable thing, I may buy a tennis racket. I don't know how much does it cost. If it is in my budget, I'll definitely buy something which is really worth and I can preserve it.
1: Well, look, you need to go home with a souvenir, don't you, from your fabulous day here at SW19. So it was an absolute pleasure talking to you, and I hope you have a brilliant rest of your day.
2: Thank you. Thank you. God bless you. Thank you.
0: Well, Lucy, let's take a quick look now at what's in store tomorrow and the order of play on centre court with Jannik Sinner first up against Nuno Borges of Portugal. Sinner, we saw, taken the distance by Kecmanovic in his opening round. Is Borges capable of doing the same?
3: Well, he can be a tough opponent, Nuno Borges. They have played once before, but that was quite a while ago, back in 2022, Sinner winning that one. I think we'll probably see a better Sinner. I think as the match went on against Kecmanovic, his level did get better and better. Hopefully no issues after that fall that he had. I did watch him practice over at Arangi today, and he seemed okay. He had a new pair of shoes on, which was good, because he had the blood on his shoe, didn't he, with the nail that obviously was causing him a few problems. I don't think too many issues. It looked worse than it was. But I think Sinner should be quite comfortable. I could see Borges maybe stealing a set, though.
0: OK. I wonder if the next match will go the distance, because it will feature Mira Andreeva, the new Roland Garros champion in women's tennis, up against Barbora Krejcikova, who's a two-time major winner, including here. That could be a tricky clash, certainly for Andreeva, who is the seeded player in that one. And then after that, we have, guess who? Novak Djokovic back for more, but against Stefanos Tsitsipas. Just your thoughts perhaps on Tsitsipas and what he might do, because he hasn't been doing much in the last couple of years. He's really struggled. His ranking has gone off. But can you see him rising to the challenge and troubling Djokovic in that one?
3: I think, again, it might be a case where he might sneak a set. I think he's got to probably start well out there. I mean, he was out on, I think, court number 16 or 17, out on one of the smaller courts. It is a 12-2 head-to-head advantage for Djokovic. But it's one of those where Tsitsipas has almost got nothing to lose. He's under the radar. He has been struggling. And, well, we know he can play. I mean, I hope he can get out there, and there could be some excitement with that one, but I do feel Djokovic will come through relatively comfortably.
0: And if we just turn our attention to the Court One programme tomorrow,

0: Arena Sabalenka versus McCartney Kessler, Solana Sierra versus Coco Gauff, and then Felix Auger-Aliassime against Dino Prismic. Which would you pick out as the likely closest contest there?
1: Well, I think probably Sierra Gauff. If we remember last year, Solana Sierra, she was a lucky loser. And I think she got her way all the way through to the round of 16 here and lost to Lara Siegemann. Gauff did play pretty well in her opening match, was serving better, but I think that might be a tough encounter for her tomorrow. So that could be quite an exciting one.
0: We certainly look forward to all those encounters. We want to continue to hear from you throughout the championships, and we've had loads of people get in touch already. If you want to get your questions into the team throughout the day, you can send your messages on X. We're at Wimbledon Radio on Instagram. We are at Wimbledon Radio Channel, or you can email us at radio@aeltc.com. You can also find us on TikTok to see what we're up to behind the scenes and some of the famous faces we've been speaking to. But our question of the day today is, which tennis player would you invite to your wedding and why? Well, Lucy, thank you so much for talking through a busy day of the championships with me. 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But until then, goodbye.
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0: Welcome to the Second Serve, your daily shot of what's been happening on the Wimbledon Radio Channel. I'm Barry Milnes, welcoming you to the Broadcast Centre roof here in SW19, where I'm delighted to say I'm in the company of Lucy Arl to look back at some of the best bits from today's action. And remember, matches are still underway around the grounds, so don't forget, for all the results and a full order of play for Wednesday, make sure to head to wimbledon.com or check the Wimbledon app. Lucy, firstly, how has today's action gripped you so far? What stood out for you?
1: Well, it's been some incredible matches, hasn't there? We've had some long five-setters that have been exciting to watch. I did the Iga Swiatek match, so that was something that I kept my eye on. And I also did Alexandra Ayala as well, who looked very good. And, of course, she will be playing the winner of Serena Williams and Maya joint as well. But she's had a brilliant grass court season so far and continuing to play some excellent tennis.
0: Well, let's start our review of the day on centre court and the women's singles, as Iga Swiatek got her title defence underway with a win.
4: It is match points. Iga Swiatek, 40 love. And she sends down a first serve. It's an ace. And Iga Swiatek lets out a roar now. It's a big win for her. We thought this could be a tough assignment for her, and it certainly proved to be. Taylor Townsend making the defending champion sweat. But everybody, the title defence is up and running. Iga Swiatek soaks up the acclaim here on centre court. She gets it done in three sets.
5: Well, I'm not sure if I'm able to talk that much, but no, just it was, you know, tough couple of weeks and not a, you know, season where everything went how I wanted. So, you know, I don't think I won any like three set match this year. So I'm happy, you know, that I could do it here, because obviously it means a lot, opening the court as a defending champion. So, yeah, just happy to be here.
6: People love you. People love you. Just tell me about the first game, other

0: third set and how important that was. It lasted 21 minutes, but it seemed to be a crucial moment for you.
1: Yeah, well, sometimes just serving the ball in might be a tough ask. So, you know, this game for sure was about that and was about, you know, believing that I can do it because, yeah, it was long and many break points. So at the end, I'm happy that I kept my composure. I was listening to the box and they were supporting me a lot. I knew I need to, you know, be solid and not look for winners or, you know, serves that will give me a point, play more safe, to have a chance to play a rally. So, yeah, so I'm happy at the end that this game went well because I think it was crucial. Into the next one.
2: What did you make of that performance and her reaction at the finish?
3: Well, I think firstly, she did look nervous coming on to court, on centre court as defending champion. And I have to say, Taylor Townsend started brilliantly. She had break points in the second game. And had she been able to break serve then, it could have been a different story in the first set. But Swiatek then really took hold of the opening set, took it quite comfortably. And then you felt that maybe she was going to win in straight sets, but a very nervy second set.
2: Yeah. The forehand and the serve, I mean, they really went away.
3: Really struggled, a lot of errors, and that allowed Townsend to get back in and she then started to play really well. It was an aggressive stance from Townsend. She was looking to get forward. Her return position was well inside the baseline and really felt that going into the third that maybe she could do it. But credit to Swiatek, who broke early, was broken back, and then she was able to finally break again and come through. The second game of the third set was a long one. She had to save numerous break points, as she mentioned. That was a big game for her and a lot of emotions, as you say. I mean, she was in tears, floods of tears, sat in her chair at the end of the match and was able to keep it together, as we heard there in a good interview from Iga.
2: That fact, though, that, you know, she was so emotional at the end, it just sort of underlines all the stress and the strain she must have felt coming in here as defending champion. I mean, she's somebody who has had to adjust to a global kind of spotlight. She's in the public eye because she's achieved so much, and yet she's naturally quite an introverted character, isn't she? So that cannot be easy, and you just feel there's all sorts of things perhaps going on in, you know, in her world that have created this situation.
3: That's right. I mean, she alluded to the fact that it's been a tough year so far for her, hasn't had the results as we've seen in past years. I mean, she's gone on runs where she's barely lost matches, so it has been difficult for her. So I think she'll be relieved to have got over the hurdle of the opening round. You know, she's wanting to do like she did last year. I mean, incredible. Didn't quite pick up how she finished things off last year, obviously winning 6-love against Amanda Anisimova, but a tough opening match against a tricky opponent. Yeah. And pleased to get through.
2: Such a different dynamic to 12 months ago when, you know, she came in kind of under the radar. Nobody was tipping Swiatek to win this title, and yet she ended up obviously doing that. So Swiatek avoided the shock in the first round at least, but there definitely was one out on court too, because Otto Virtanen of Finland upstaged the number 4 seed, Ben Shelton.
4: Otto Virtanen is one return away from the win of his life. Shelton, one mistake away from one of the biggest disappointments of his career. He serves from the far end. It's good. The block return will land in. Shelton's backhand to the backhand of Virtanen. He goes to the forehand side. That's good from Shelton. Shelton's central position goes to the backhand of Virtanen. That's close to the sideline. And it's wide from Shelton. He's missed. And Otto Virtanen has won. The sensation of the championship so far.
5: 6-7.
4: The qualifier from Finland knocks out the number 4 seed. The win of his life for Otto Virtanen, who turns to the crowd and waves. This time a year ago, he had a knee brace on. He'd torn ligaments before the championships. He's qualified in 2026. And on his return to the famous lawns, he has achieved something he's never done before. He's beaten a top 10 player, he's beaten a top 5 player, he's won in 5 sets, and he's caused the story, he's written the story. of the opening 2 days of the championships. Otto Virtanen beats Ben Shelton, who will have to go. A first round loss for the number four seed. Virtanen wins 11-9 in a final set tiebreak after 4 hours and 21 minutes.
6: Yeah, it definitely means a lot to me, like, get a big win on a big court in the favorite place. So, you know, just after, you know, having a tough year, also playing good but not getting good wins, and, you know, playing again a lot of injury times, and I was sick a lot. So, you know, playing now 1 month every day, feeling healthy, playing, I think the results will come. So here we are.
2: Shelton with a huge game, a game that you think is going to do great things on the grass, Lucy. But he got upstaged by a player who really took it to him right from the start, didn't he? That was a tremendous performance by Virtanen, and to see it right through over five sets, ultimately to get the better of Shelton. And I mean, it was a match tiebreak ultimately that decided it.
3: Well, it was an epic match, and credit to Virtanen, who of course came through the qualifying. He's had a good run though. He made the final of Nottingham, the final of Birmingham as well. So he's had a lot of tennis on the grass. And being able to come back here last year, of course, in Sertogenbosch, he had that injury, so he was unable to play here at Wimbledon. He was out till the US Open. That was the next time he was able to take to the court. So to be able to come here and have such a big result against Ben Shelton, he's one of those players where he does rise to the occasion. And for Shelton, who sometimes can get caught cold, and that certainly was the case today, who he too has had a good run up to Wimbledon and would have fancied his chances here.
2: And he'll now be switching his attention, of course, to the hard courts eventually, beyond the grass court swing, and going back to the States and seeing if he can do another deep run there, which he has done. But, you know, how much of a blow to his confidence will that be today, do you think?
3: Huge blow, you know, going out in the first round, and, you know, he'd have felt that there was an opportunity here at Wimbledon to go deep. So there'll be big disappointment for Shelton.
2: The other earlier results, Arthur Ferry of Great Britain won in four sets. Jacob Fernley came back from two sets down to win in five, and Katie Swan won as well to make it a much better day for the Brits in action. But Katie Bolter, well, she was defeated in straight sets on court three today by Tyra Grant, 6-4, 6-2. And your heart goes out to Toby Samuel, doesn't it? I mean, another of the British wildcards. But what an effort to take Jakub Mencik to five sets and eventually lose out in a match tiebreak. I mean, how would you sum up what you've seen of the Brits today after yesterday's disappointments?
3: It was tough yesterday, but I have to say there was some difficult draws for the British players. Obviously in on a wild card, they're not then in on merit with their own ranking, so they're up against someone who's a lot higher ranked. But a great win for Arthur Ferry, who had a good run at Queen's, and Jacob Fernley, who's seen his ranking drop down. That was a big win for him to be able to come back after being two sets to love down. Good win for Katie Swan as well, because she's had her fair share of injury issues, but the last couple of months have been good for Katie, so really pleased for her to get through. She's got Madison Keys next. Katie Bolter, who has also had a good year, she won a title in Ostrava earlier in the year. Tough match against Tyra Grant. I watched her play in the qualifying. She came through the qualies, and she's got a big serve and actually plays well on the grass. So that was a tricky draw for Katie. As you mentioned there, Toby Samuel, who got lucky loser spot in Eastbourne, didn't he, and made it all the way through to the semi-final. He's been playing some brilliant tennis, and that was touching distance against Mencik, who, you know, obviously so much higher rank than Toby, and it's great to see Toby.
2: Got to the semis, didn't he, at Roland Garros, did Mencik?
3: Yeah, and Toby Samuel, of course, qualifying at Roland Garros as well. So he's building his confidence, and we'll be seeing his ranking move in the right direction. So a good day.
2: It was, wasn't it? I mean, there was such great atmosphere that match. You could sort of hear those cheers all around the grounds. It was a great theatre, great drama. As for the number six seed, the American Taylor Fritz, he got his Wimbledon campaign underway with a straight sets win over Dusan Ljajic of Serbia. Now, Ljajic, of course, replacing Britain's Jack Draper, who so sadly had to pull out with that arm injury again just before the championships got underway. As for last year's Wimbledon finalist, Amanda Anisimova, well, she won in straight sets today, 6-3, 6-2 against Lina Gorceska from Northern Macedonia, I think the first ever player from that country to play in a Grand Slam, and making her Grand Slam debut at the age of 31. That's quite a story in itself. But I called that match earlier on, and Anisimova, great to see the smile for her, the form returning after obviously

0: the massive disappointment of last year's final.
1: And of course, she's been struggling with a wrist injury. Yeah. Actually, she went back home and had a few days to reset before coming back over for Wimbledon. So good to see her getting her campaign underway and playing some good tennis again.
0: Yeah, and just one other result to mention, Elena Rybakina, former champion here, champion of Australia this year. She was upset against Loïs Boisson, looking comfortable, and then that got tight as well, and it was taken to a decider, but eventually Rybakina came through. And again, for all these players, the big names, you know, you can't win the title in the first round, but you can certainly lose it. So at least like other big names, she's found a way in the end past Boisson. Well, our aim here on the Wimbledon Radio Channel is to bring you the flavour of the championships every single day. And today our focus has been on the fans and their passion that they have for this tournament.
2: Well, there is so much excitement in and around the grounds at Wimbledon today. So many first-time attendees as well. And you, sir, are one of them, aren't you? Centre court tickets, you were in the queue yesterday. So you've come all the way from India. Yeah. Tell me about it.
3: It's a great feeling. It's a great feeling. It's a dream come true for me because I've been a tennis player right from my school days. I've been playing here and regularly to watch Wimbledon right from the time of Ivan Lendl, Steffi Graf, before that Eileen Anastasi and all. And now young stars. I'm a big fan of tennis. I tell my friends when I go, I play tennis almost every day. I tell my friends, if at all I die, please give me space to bury me in my tennis court. That is a way, that's how I'm so much crazy about tennis.
2: And so you've just entered the grounds of SW19, and has it exceeded expectations so far?
3: Of course, you can just see the goosebumps on my skin, okay? Short of tears.
2: Aww.
3: Short of tears. That's what means Nandini, when she booked Airbnb last year and put it on the, she shared it on the WhatsApp. That is the day I told that I should, because they have been supporting us. So I thought I should carry on. Lot of financial issues, but I overcame that get into Wimbledon.
2: Well, this is what it's all about, isn't it? And you're here, a once-in-a-lifetime opportunity. And other than the tennis, is there anything that you want to do on-site today here at Wimbledon? Any strawberries and cream? Any PIMS? Would you like to go to the Wimbledon shop?
3: Yeah, that's what. I want to visit the Wimbledon shop and take souvenirs for my tennis mates, which they will cherish. Probably they will come next time. I am looking at that. And probably if it is an affordable thing, I may buy a tennis racket. I don't know how much does it cost. If it is in my budget, I'll definitely buy something which is really worth and I can preserve it.
2: Well, look, you need to go home with a souvenir, don't you, from your fabulous day here at SW19. So it was an absolute pleasure talking to you, and I hope you have a brilliant rest of your day.
3: Thank you. Thank you. God bless you. Thank you.
0: Well, Lucy, let's take a quick look now at what's in store tomorrow and the order of play on centre court with Jannik Sinner first up against Nuno Borges of Portugal. Sinner, we saw, taken the distance by Kecmanovic in his opening round. Is Borges capable of doing the same?
1: Well, he can be a tough opponent, Nuno Borges. They have played once before, but that was quite a while ago, back in 2022, Sinner winning that one. I think we'll probably see a better Sinner. I think as the match went on against Kecmanovic, his level did get better and better. Hopefully no issues after that fall that he had. I did watch him practice over at Arangi today, and he seemed okay. Had a new pair of shoes on, which was good, because he had the blood on his shoe, didn't he, with the nail that obviously was causing him a few problems. I don't think too many issues. It looked worse than it was. But I think Sinner should be quite comfortable. I could see Borges maybe stealing a set, though.
0: OK. I wonder if the next match will go the distance, because it will feature Mira Andreeva, the new Roland Garros champion in women's tennis, up against Barbora Krejcikova, who's a two-time major winner, including here. That could be a tricky clash, certainly for Andreeva, who is the seeded player in that one. And then after that, we have, guess who? Novak Djokovic back for more, but against Stefanos Tsitsipas. Just your thoughts perhaps on Tsitsipas and what he might do, because he hasn't been doing much in the last couple of years. He's really struggled. His ranking has gone off. But can you see him rising to the challenge and troubling Djokovic in that one?

0: think, again, it might be a case where he might sneak a set. I think he's got to probably start well out there. I mean, he was out on, I think, court number 16 or 17 out on one of the smaller courts. It is a 12-2 head-to-head advantage for Djokovic, but it's one of those where Tsitsipas has almost got nothing to lose. He's under the radar. He has been struggling, and well, we know he can play. I mean, I hope he can get out there, and there could be some excitement with that one, but I do feel Djokovic will come through relatively comfortably.
1: And if we just turn our attention to the Court 1 programme tomorrow, Arina Sabalenka versus McCartney Kessler, Solana Sierra versus Coco Gauff, and then Felix Auger-Aliassime against Dino Prismic. Which would you pick out as the likely closest contest there?
0: Well, I think probably Sierra Gauff. If we remember last year, Solana Sierra, she was a lucky loser. And I think she got her way all the way through to the round of 16 here and lost to Lara Siegerman. Gauff did play pretty well in her opening match, was serving better, but I think that might be a tough encounter for her tomorrow. So that could be quite an exciting one.
1: We certainly look forward to all those encounters. We want to continue to hear from you throughout the championships, and we've had loads of people get in touch already. If you want to get your questions into the team throughout the day, you can send your messages on X. We're at Wimbledon Radio on Instagram. We are at Wimbledon Radio Channel, or you can email us at radio@aeltc.com. You can also find us on TikTok to see what we're up to behind the scenes and some of the famous faces we've been speaking to. But our question of the day today is, which tennis player would you invite to your wedding and why? Well, Lucy, thank you so much for talking through a busy day of the championships with me. 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But until then, goodbye.
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1: Welcome to the Second Serve, your daily shot of what's been happening on the Wimbledon Radio Channel. I'm Barry Milnes, welcoming you to the Broadcast Centre roof here in SW19, where I'm delighted to say I'm in the company of Lucy Arl to look back at some of the best bits from today's action. And remember, matches are still underway around the grounds, so don't forget, for all the results and a full order of play for Wednesday, make sure to head to wimbledon.com or check the Wimbledon app. Lucy, firstly, how has today's action gripped you so far? What stood out for you?
0: Well, it's been some incredible matches, hasn't there? We've had some long five setters that have been exciting to watch. I did the Iga Swiatek match, so that was something that I kept my eye on. And I also did Alexandra Ayala as well, who looked very good. And of course, she will be playing the winner of Serena Williams and Maya joint as well. But she's had a brilliant grass court season so far and continuing to play some excellent tennis.
1: Well, let's start our review of the day on centre court and the women's singles, as Iga Swiatek got her title defence underway with a win.
4: It is match points. Iga Swiatek, 40 love. And she sends down a first serve. It's an ace. And Iga Swiatek lets out a roar now. It's a big win for her. We thought this could be a tough assignment for her, and it certainly proved to be. Taylor Townsend making the defending champion sweat. But everybody, the title defence is up and running. Iga Swiatek soaks up the acclaim here on centre court. She gets it done in three sets.
5: Well, I'm not sure if I'm able to talk that much, but

0: It was, you know, tough couple of weeks, and not a, you know, season where everything went how I wanted. So, you know, I don't think I won any, like, three-set match this year. So I'm happy, you know, that I could do it here, because obviously it means a lot, opening the court as a defending champion. So, yeah, just happy to be here.
1: People love you. People love you. Just tell me about the first game of the third set and how important that was. It lasted 21 minutes, but it seemed to be a crucial moment for you.
0: Yeah, well, sometimes just serving the ball in might be a tough ask. So, you know, this game for sure was about that and was about, you know, believing that I can do it, because, yeah, it was long and many break points. So at the end, I'm happy that I kept my composure. I was listening to the box and they were supporting me a lot. I knew I need to, you know, be solid and not look for winners or, you know, serves that will give me a point, play more safe, to have a chance to play a rally. So, yeah, so I'm happy at the end that this game went well, because I think it was crucial. Into the next one.
2: What did you make of that performance and her reaction at the finish?
3: Well, I think firstly, she did look nervous coming on to court, on centre court, as defending champion. And I have to say, Taylor Townsend started brilliantly. She had break points in the second game, and had she been able to break serve then, it could have been a different story in the first set. But Świątek then really took hold of the opening set, took it quite comfortably. And then you felt that maybe she was going to win in straight sets, but a very nervy second set.
2: Yeah. The forehand and the serve, I mean, they really went away.
3: Really struggled, a lot of errors, and that allowed Townsend to get back in, and she then started to play really well. It was an aggressive stance from Townsend. She was looking to get forward. Her return position was well inside the baseline, and really felt that going into the third that maybe she could do it. But credit to Świątek, who broke early, was broken back, and then she was able to finally break again and come through. The second game of the third set was a long one. She had to save numerous break points, as she mentioned. That was a big game for her, and a lot of emotions, as you say. I mean, she was in tears, floods of tears, sat in her chair at the end of the match and was able to keep it together, as we heard there in a good interview from Iga.
2: That fact, though, that, you know, she was so emotional at the end, it just sort of underlines all the stress and the strain she must have felt coming in here as defending champion. I mean, she's somebody who has had to adjust to a global kind of spotlight. She's in the public eye because she's achieved so much, and yet she's naturally quite an introverted character, isn't she? So that cannot be easy, and you just feel there's all sorts of things perhaps going on in, you know, in her world that have created this situation.
3: That's right. I mean, she alluded to the fact that it's been a tough year so far for her, hasn't had the results as we've seen in past years. I mean, she's gone on runs where she's barely lost matches, so it has been difficult for her. So I think she'll be relieved to have got over the hurdle of the opening round. You know, she's wanting to do like she did last year. I mean, incredible. Didn't quite pick up how she finished things off last year, obviously winning 6-love against Amanda Anisimova, but a tough opening match against a tricky opponent. Yeah. And pleased to get through.
2: Such a different dynamic to 12 months ago, when, you know, she came in kind of under the radar. Nobody was tipping Świątek to win this title, and yet she ended up obviously doing that. So Świątek avoided the shock in the first round, at least, but there definitely was one out on court too, because Otto Virtanen of Finland upstaged the number 4 seed, Ben Shelton.
4: Otto Virtanen is one return away from the win of his life. Shelton, one mistake away from one of the biggest disappointments of his career. He serves from the far end. It's good. The block return will land in. Shelton's backhand to the backhand of Virtanen. He goes to the forehand side. That's good from Shelton. Shelton's central position goes to the backhand of Virtanen. That's close to the sideline. And it's wide from Shelton. He's missed. And Otto Virtanen has won. The sensation of the championship so far. 6-7. the qualifier.

0: and Finland knocks out the number four seed. The win of his life for Otto Virtanen, who turns to the crowd and waves. This time a year ago, he had a knee brace on. He'd torn ligaments before the championships. He's qualified in 2026. And on his return to the famous lawns, he has achieved something he's never done before. He's beaten a top 10 player, he's beaten a top 5 player, he's won in 5 sets, and he's caused the story, he's written the story of the opening 2 days of the championships. Otto Virtanen beats Ben Shelton, who will have to go. A first round loss for the number 4 seed. Virtanen wins 11-9 in a final set tiebreak after 4 hours and 21 minutes.
1: Yeah, it definitely means a lot to me, like, get a big win on a big court in the favorite place. So, you know, just after, you know, having a tough year, also playing good but not getting good wins, and, you know, playing again a lot of injury times, and I was sick a lot. So, you know, playing now 1 month every day, feeling healthy, playing, I think the results will come. So here we are.
2: Shelton with a huge game, a game that you think is going to do great things on the grass, Lucy. But he got upstaged by a player who really took it to him right from the start, didn't he? That was a tremendous performance by Virtanen, and to see it right through over 5 sets, ultimately to get the better of Shelton. And I mean, it was a match tiebreak ultimately that decided it.
3: Well, it was an epic match, and credit to Virtanen, who of course came through the qualifying. He's had a good run though. He made the final of Nottingham, the final of Birmingham as well. So he's had a lot of tennis on the grass. And being able to come back here last year, of course, in Sertogenbosch, he had that injury, so he was unable to play here at Wimbledon. He was out till the US Open. That was the next time he was able to take to the court. So to be able to come here and have such a big result against Ben Shelton, he's one of those players where he does rise to the occasion. And for Shelton, who sometimes can get caught cold, and that certainly was the case today, who he too has had a good run up to Wimbledon and would have fancied his chances here.
2: And he'll now be switching his attention, of course, to the hard courts eventually, beyond the grass court swing, and going back to the States and seeing if he can do another deep run there, which he has done. But, you know, how much of a blow to his confidence will that be today, do you think?
3: Huge blow, you know, going out in the first round, and, you know, he'd have felt that there was an opportunity here at Wimbledon to go deep. So there'll be big disappointment for Shelton.
2: The other earlier results, Arthur Ferry of Great Britain won in 4 sets. Jacob Fernley came back from 2 sets down to win in 5. And Katie Swan won as well to make it a much better day for the Brits in action. But Katie Bolter, well, she was defeated in straight sets on court 3 today by Tyra Grant, 6-4, 6-2. And your heart goes out to Toby Samuel, doesn't it? I mean, another of the British wildcards, but what an effort to take Jakub Menšík to 5 sets and eventually lose out in a match tiebreak. I mean, how would you sum up what you've seen of the Brits today after yesterday's disappointments?
3: It was tough yesterday, but I have to say there was some difficult draws for the British players. Obviously in on a wild card, they're not then in on merit with their own ranking, so they're up against someone who's a lot higher ranked. But a great win for Arthur Ferry, who had a good run at Queen's, and Jacob Fernley, who's seen his ranking drop down. That was a big win for him to be able to come back after being 2 sets to love down. Good win for Katie Swan as well, because she's had her fair share of injury issues, but the last couple of months have been good for Katie, so really pleased for her to get through. She's got Madison Keys next. Katie Bolter, who has also had a good year, she won a title in Ostrava earlier in the year. Tough match against Tyra Grant. I watched her play in the qualifying. She came through the qualies, and she's got a big serve and actually plays well on the grass. So that was a tricky draw for Katie. As you mentioned there, Toby Samuel, who got lucky loser spot in Eastbourne, didn't he, and made it all the way through to the semi-final. He's been playing some brilliant tennis, and that was touching distance against Menšík, who, you know, obviously so much higher rank than Toby, and it's great to see
2: got
3: Toby
2: to the semis, who's, didn't he, at Roland Garros, did Menšík.
3: Yeah, and Toby Samuel, of course, qualifying at Roland Garros as well. So he's building his confidence, and we'll be seeing his ranking move in the right direction. So a good day.
2: It was, wasn't it? I mean, there was such great atmosphere that match. You could sort of hear those cheers all around the grounds. It was a great theatre, great drama. As for the number

Sixth seed, the American Taylor Fritz, he got his Wimbledon campaign underway with a straight sets win over Dusan Ljajic of Serbia. Now, Ljajic, of course, replacing Britain's Jack Draper, who so sadly had to pull out with that arm injury again just before the championships got underway. As for last year's Wimbledon finalist Amanda Anisimova,

0: been struggling with a wrist injury. Yeah. Actually, she went back home and had a few days to reset before coming back over for Wimbledon. So good to see her getting her campaign underway and playing some good tennis again.
1: Yeah, and just one other result to mention, Elena Rybakina, former champion here, champion of Australia this year. She was upset against Loïs Boisson, looking comfortable, and then that got tight as well, and it was taken to a decider, but eventually Rybakina came through. And again, for all these players, the big names, you know, you can't win the title in the first round, but you can certainly lose it. So at least, like other big names, she's found a way in the end past Boisson. Well, our aim here on the Wimbledon Radio Channel is to bring you the flavour of the championships every single day. And today our focus has been on the fans and their passion that they have for this tournament.
2: Well, there is so much excitement in and around the grounds at Wimbledon today. So many first-time attendees as well. And you, sir, are one of them, aren't you? Centre court tickets, you were in the queue yesterday. So you've come all the way from India. Yeah. Tell me about it.
3: It's a great feeling. It's a great feeling. It's a dream come true for me because I've been a tennis player right from my school days. I've been playing here and regularly to watch Wimbledon right from the time of Ivan Lendl, Steffi Graf, before that Eileen Astase and all, and now young stars. I'm a big fan of tennis. I tell my friends when I go, I play tennis almost every day. I tell my friends, if at all I die, please give me space to bury me in my tennis court. That's how I'm so much crazy about tennis.
2: And so you've just entered the grounds of SW19, and has it exceeded expectations so far?
3: Of course, you can just see the goosebumps on my skin. Okay, short of tears.
2: Aww.
3: Short of tears. That's what means. Nandini, when she booked Airbnb last year and put it on the, she shared it on the WhatsApp, that is the day I told that I should, because they have been supporting us, so I thought I should carry on. A lot of financial issues, but I overcame that get into Wimbledon.
2: Well, this is what it's all about, isn't it? And you're here, a once-in-a-lifetime opportunity. And other than the tennis, is there anything that you want to do on-site today here at Wimbledon? Any strawberries and cream? Any PIMS? Would you like to go to the Wimbledon shop?
3: Yeah, that's what. I want to visit the Wimbledon shop and take souvenirs for my tennis mates, which they will cherish. Probably they will come next time. I am looking at that, and probably if it is an affordable thing, I may buy a tennis racket. I don't know how much does it cost. If it is in my budget, I'll definitely buy something which is really worth and I can preserve it.
2: Well, look, you need to go home with a souvenir, don't you, from your fabulous day here at SW19. So it was an absolute pleasure talking to you, and I hope you have a brilliant rest of your day.
3: Thank you, thank you. God bless you. Thank you.
1: Well, Lucy, let's take a quick look now at what's in store tomorrow and the order of play on centre court with Jannik Sinner first up against Nuno Borges of Portugal. Sinner, we saw taken the distance by Kecmanovic in his opening round. Is Borges capable of doing the same?
0: Well, he can be a tough opponent, Nuno Borges. They have played once before, but that was quite a while ago, back in 2022, Sinner winning that one. I think we'll probably see a better Sinner. I think as the match went on against Kecmanovic, his level did get better and better. Hopefully no issues after that fall that he had. I did watch him practice over at Arangi today, and he seemed okay. He had a new pair of shoes on, which was good, because he had the blood on his shoe, didn't he, with the nail that obviously was causing him a few problems. I don't think too many issues. It looked worse than it was. But I think Sinner should be quite comfortable. I could see Borges maybe stealing a set, though.
1: OK. I wonder if the next match will go the distance, because it will feature Mira Andreeva, the new Roland Garros champion in women's tennis, up against Barbora Krejcikova, who's a two-time major winner, including here. That could be a tricky clash, certainly for Andreeva, who is the seeded player in that one. And then after that, we have, guess who? Novak Djokovic back for more, but against Stefanos Tsitsipas. Just your thoughts are perhaps on Tsitsipas and what he might do, because he hasn't been doing much in the last couple of years. He's really struggled. His ranking has gone off. But can you see him rising to the challenge and troubling Djokovic in that one?
0: I think, again, it might be a case where

0: might sneak a set. I think he's got to probably start well out there. I mean, he was out on, I think, court number 16 or 17, out on one of the smaller courts. It is a 12-2 head-to-head advantage for Djokovic. But it's one of those where Tsitsipas has almost got nothing to lose. He's under the radar. He has been struggling. And, well, we know he can play. I mean, I hope he can get out there, and there could be some excitement with that one, but I do feel Djokovic will come through relatively comfortably.
1: And if we just turn our attention to the Court 1 programme tomorrow, Aryna Sabalenka versus McCartney Kessler, Solana Sierra versus Coco Gauff, and then Felix Auger-Aliassime against Dino Prismic. Which would you pick out as the likely closest contest there?
0: Well, I think probably Sierra Gauff. If we remember last year, Solana Sierra, she was a lucky loser. And I think she got her way all the way through to the round of 16 here and lost to Lara Siegerman. Gauff did play pretty well in her opening match, was serving better. But I think that might be a tough encounter for her tomorrow. So that could be quite an exciting one.
1: We certainly look forward to all those encounters. We want to continue to hear from you throughout the championships, and we've had loads of people get in touch already. If you want to get your questions into the team throughout the day, you can send your messages on X. We're at Wimbledon Radio on Instagram. We are at Wimbledon Radio Channel, or you can email us at radio@aeltc.com. You can also find us on TikTok to see what we're up to behind the scenes and some of the famous faces we've been speaking to. But our question of the day today is, which tennis player would you invite to your wedding and why? Well, Lucy, thank you so much for talking through a busy day of the championships with me. 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
1: Welcome to the Second Serve, your daily shot of what's been happening on the Wimbledon Radio Channel. I'm Barry Milnes, welcoming you to the broadcast centre roof here in SW19, where I'm delighted to say I'm in the company of Lucy Arl to look back at some of the best bits from today's action. And remember, matches are still underway around the grounds, so don't forget, for all the results and a full order of play for Wednesday, make sure to head to wimbledon.com or check the Wimbledon app. Lucy, firstly, how has today's action gripped you so far? What stood out for you?
0: Well, it's been some incredible matches, hasn't there? We've had some long five-setters that have been exciting to watch. I did the Iga Swiatek match, so that was something that I kept my eye on. And I also did Alexandra Ayala as well, who looked very good. And, of course, she will be playing the winner of Serena Williams and Maya joint as well. But she's had a brilliant grass court season so far and continuing to play some excellent tennis.
1: Well, let's start our review of the day on centre court and the women's singles, as Iga Swiatek got her title defence underway with a win.
4: It is match points. Iga Swiatek, 40 love. And she sends down a first serve. It's an ace. And Iga Swiatek lets out a roar now. It's a big win for her. We thought this could be a tough assignment for her, and it certainly proved to be. Taylor Townsend making the defending champion sweat. But everybody, the title defence is up and running. Iga Swiatek soaks up the acclaim here on centre court. She gets it done in three sets.
5: Well, I'm not sure if I'm able to talk that much, but no, just it was, you know, tough couple of weeks, and

0: not a, you know, season where everything went how I wanted. So, you know, I don't think I won any like three-set match this year. So I'm happy, you know, that I could do it here, because obviously it means a lot, opening the court as a defending champion. So, yeah, just happy to be here.
1: People love you. People love you. Just tell me about the first game of the third set and how important that was. It lasted 21 minutes, but it seemed to be a crucial moment for you.
0: Yeah, well, sometimes just serving the ball in might be a tough ask. So, you know, this game for sure was about that and was about, you know, believing that I can do it, because, yeah, it was long and many break points. So at the end, I'm happy that I kept my composure. I was listening to the box and they were supporting me a lot. I knew I need to, you know, be solid and not look for winners or, you know, serves that will give me a point, play more safe, to have a chance to play a rally. So, yeah, so I'm happy at the end that this game went well, because I think it was crucial. Into the next one.
2: What did you make of that performance and her reaction at the finish?
3: Well, I think firstly, she did look nervous coming on to court, on centre court, as defending champion. And I have to say, Taylor Townsend started brilliantly. She had break points in the second game. And had she been able to break serve then, it could have been a different story in the first set. But Świątek then really took hold of the opening set, took it quite comfortably. And then you felt that maybe she was going to win in straight sets, but a very nervy second set.
2: Yeah, the forehand and the serve, I mean, they really went away.
3: Really struggled, a lot of errors, and that allowed Townsend to get back in, and she then started to play really well. It was an aggressive stance from Townsend. She was looking to get forward. Her return position was well inside the baseline, and really felt that going into the third that maybe she could do it. But credit to Świątek, who broke early, was broken back, and then she was able to finally break again and come through. The second game of the third set was a long one. She had to save numerous break points, as she mentioned. That was a big game for her, and a lot of emotions, as you say. I mean, she was in tears, floods of tears, sat in her chair at the end of the match and was able to keep it together, as we heard there in a good interview from Iga.
2: That fact, though, that, you know, she was so emotional at the end, it just sort of underlines all the stress and the strain she must have felt coming in here as defending champion. I mean, she's somebody who has had to adjust to a global kind of spotlight. She's in the public eye because she's achieved so much, and yet she's naturally quite an introverted character, isn't she? So that cannot be easy, and you just feel there's all sorts of things perhaps going on in, you know, in her world that have created this situation.
3: That's right. I mean, she alluded to the fact that it's been a tough year so far for her, hasn't had the results as we've seen in past years. I mean, she's gone on runs where she's barely lost matches, so it has been difficult for her. So I think she'll be relieved to have got over the hurdle of the opening round. You know, she's wanting to do like she did last year. I mean, incredible. Didn't quite pick up how she finished things off last year, obviously winning 6-love against Amanda Anisimova, but a tough opening match against a tricky opponent. Yeah. And pleased to get through.
2: Such a different dynamic to 12 months ago, when, you know, she came in kind of under the radar. Nobody was tipping Świątek to win this title, and yet she ended up obviously doing that. So Świątek avoided the shock in the first round, at least, but there definitely was one out on court too, because Otto Virtanen of Finland upstaged the number 4 seed, Ben Shelton.
4: Otto Virtanen is one return away from the win of his life. Shelton, one mistake away from one of the biggest disappointments of his career. He serves from the far end. It's good. The block return will land in. Shelton's backhand to the backhand of Virtanen. He goes to the forehand side. That's good from Shelton. Shelton's central position goes to the backhand of Virtanen. That's close to the sideline. And it's wide from Shelton. He's missed. And Otto Virtanen has won. The sensation of the championship so far.
5: 6-7.
4: The qualifier from Finland knocks out the number 4

0: the win of his life for Otto Virtanen, who turns to the crowd and waves. This time a year ago, he had a knee brace on. He'd torn ligaments before the championships. He's qualified in 2026. And on his return to the famous lawns, he has achieved something he's never done before. He's beaten a top 10 player. He's beaten a top 5 player. He's won in 5 sets. And he's caused the story. He's written the story of the opening 2 days of the championships. Otto Virtanen beats Ben Shelton, who will have to go. A first round loss for the number 4 seed. Virtanen wins 11-9 in a final set tiebreak after 4 hours and 21 minutes.
1: Yeah, it definitely means a lot to me, like, get a big win on a big court in the favorite place. So, you know, just after, you know, having a tough year also, playing good but not getting good wins, and, you know, playing again a lot of injury times, and I was sick a lot. So, you know, playing now 1 month every day, feeling healthy, playing, I think the results will come. So here we are.
2: Shelton with a huge game, a game that you think is going to do great things on the grass, Lucy. But he got upstaged by a player who really took it to him right from the start, didn't he? That was a tremendous performance by Virtanen, and to see it right through over 5 sets, ultimately to get the better of Shelton. And I mean, it was a match tiebreak ultimately that decided it.
3: Well, it was an epic match, and credit to Virtanen, who of course came through the qualifying. He's had a good run though. He made the final of Nottingham, the final of Birmingham as well. So he's had a lot of tennis on the grass. And being able to come back here last year, of course, in Sertogenbosch, he had that injury, so he was unable to play here at Wimbledon. He was out till the US Open. That was the next time he was able to take to the court. So to be able to come here and have such a big result against Ben Shelton, he's one of those players where he does rise to the occasion. And for Shelton, who sometimes can get caught cold, and that certainly was the case today, who he too has had a good run up to Wimbledon and would have fancied his chances here.
2: And he'll now be switching his attention, of course, to the hard courts eventually, beyond the grass court swing, and going back to the States and seeing if he can do another deep run there, which he has done. But, you know, how much of a blow to his confidence will that be today, do you think?
3: Huge blow, you know, going out in the first round, and, you know, he'd have felt that there was an opportunity here at Wimbledon to go deep. So there'll be big disappointment for Shelton.
2: The other earlier results, Arthur Ferry of Great Britain won in 4 sets. Jacob Fernley came back from 2 sets down to win in 5. And Katie Swan won as well to make it a much better day for the Brits in action. But Katie Bolter, well, she was defeated in straight sets on court 3 today by Tyra Grant, 6-4, 6-2. And your heart goes out to Toby Samuel, doesn't it? I mean, another of the British wildcards, but what an effort to take Jakub Menchik to 5 sets and eventually lose out in a match tiebreak. I mean, how would you sum up what you've seen of the Brits today after yesterday's disappointments?
3: It was tough yesterday, but I have to say there was some difficult draws for the British players. Obviously in on a wild card, they're not then in on merit with their own ranking, so they're up against someone who's a lot higher ranked. But a great win for Arthur Ferry, who had a good run at Queen's, and Jacob Fernley, who's seen his ranking drop down. That was a big win for him to be able to come back after being 2 sets to love down. Good win for Katie Swan as well, because she's had her fair share of injury issues, but the last couple of months have been good for Katie, so really pleased for her to get through. She's got Madison Keys next. Katie Bolter, who has also had a good year. She won a title in Ostrava earlier in the year. Tough match against Tyra Grant. I watched her play in the qualifying. She came through the qualies, and she's got a big serve and actually plays well on the grass. So that was a tricky draw for Katie. As you mentioned there, Toby Samuel, who got lucky loser spot in Eastbourne, didn't he, and made it all the way through to the semi-final. He's been playing some brilliant tennis, and that was touching distance against Menzik, who, you know, obviously so much higher rank than Toby. And it's great to see
2: got
3: Toby
2: to the semis, didn't he, at Roland Garros, did Menzik.
3: Yeah, and Toby Samuel, of course, qualifying at Roland Garros as well. So he's building his confidence, and we'll be seeing his ranking move in the right direction. So a good day.
2: It was, wasn't it? I mean, there was such great atmosphere that match. You could sort of hear those cheers all around the grounds. It was a great theatre, great drama. As for the number 6 seed, the American Taylor Fritz, he got his Wimbledon campaign underway with a straight sets win over Dusan Lajovic of Serbia. Now, Lajovic, of course, replacing Britain's Jack Draper, who so sadly had to pull out with that arm injury again just before the championships got underway. As for last year's Wimbledon finalist, Amanda Anisimova, well, she won in straight sets today, 6-3, 6-2 against Lina Gorceska from Northern Macedonia. I think the first ever player from that country to play in a Grand Slam and making her Grand Slam debut at the age of 31. That's quite a story in itself. But I called that match earlier on, and Anisimova, great to see the smile for her, the form returning after obviously the massive disappointment of last year's final.
3: And of course, she's been struggling with a wrist injury. Yeah. Actually, she went back home and had a few days to reset before coming back over for Wimbledon. So good to see her getting her campaign underway and playing some good tennis again.
2: Yeah, and just one other result to mention, Elena Rybakina, former champion here, champion of Australia this year. She was upset against Loïs Boisson, looking comfortable, and then that got tight as well, and it was taken to a decider, but eventually Rybakina came through. And again, for all these players, the big names, you know, you can't win the title in the first round, but you can certainly lose it. So at least, like other big names, she's found a way in the end past Boisson. Well, our aim here on the Wimbledon Radio Channel is to bring you the flavour of the championships every single day. And today our focus has been on the fans and their passion that they have for this tournament.
4: Well, there is so much excitement in and around the grounds at Wimbledon today. So many first-time attendees as well. And you, sir, are one of them, aren't you? Centre court tickets, you were in the queue yesterday. So you've come all the way from India. Yeah. Tell me about it.
5: It's a great feeling. It's a great feeling. It's a dream come true for me because I've been a tennis player right from my school days. I've been playing here and regularly to watch Wimbledon right from the time of Ivan Lendl, Steffi Graf, before that Eileen Astase and all, and now young stars. I'm a big fan of tennis. I tell my friends when I go, I play tennis almost every day. I tell my friends, if at all I die, please give me space to bury me in my tennis court. That's how I'm so much crazy about tennis.
4: And so you've just entered the grounds of SW19, and has it exceeded expectations so far?
5: Of course, you can just see the goosebumps on my skin. Okay, short of tears.
4: Aww.
5: Short of tears. That's what means. Nandini, when she booked Airbnb last year and put it on the, she shared it on the WhatsApp. That is the day I told that I should, because they have been supporting us. So I thought I should carry on. A lot of financial issues, but I overcame that get into Wimbledon.
4: Well, this is what it's all about, isn't it? And you're here, a once-in-a-lifetime opportunity. And other than the tennis, is there anything that you want to do on-site today here at Wimbledon? Any strawberries and cream? Any PIMS? Would you like to go to the Wimbledon shop?
5: Yeah, that's what. I want to visit the Wimbledon shop and take souvenirs for my tennis mates, which they will cherish. Probably they will come next time. I am looking at that, and probably if it is an affordable thing, I may buy a tennis racket. I don't know how much does it cost. If it is in my budget, I'll definitely buy something which is really worth and I can preserve it.
4: Well, look, you need to go home with a souvenir, don't you, from your fabulous day here at SW19. So it was an absolute pleasure talking to you, and I hope you have a brilliant rest of your day.
5: Thank you, thank you. God bless you. Thank you.
2: Well, Lucy, let's take a quick look now at what's in store tomorrow and the order of play on centre court with Jannik Sinner first up against Nuno Borges of Portugal. Sinner, we saw, taken the distance by Kecmanovic in his opening round. Is Borges capable of doing the same?
3: Well, he can be a tough opponent, Nuno Borges. They have played once before, but that was quite a while ago, back in 2022, Sinner winning that one. I think we'll probably see a better Sinner. I think as the match went on against Kecmanovic, his level did get better and better. Hopefully no issues after that fall that he had. I did watch him practice over at Arangi today, and he seemed okay. He had a new pair of shoes on, which was good, because he had the blood on his shoe, didn't he, with the nail that obviously was causing him a few problems. I don't think too many issues. It looked worse than it was. But I think Sinner should be quite comfortable.

0: I could see Borges maybe stealing a set, though.
1: Okay. I wonder if the next match will go the distance, because it will feature Mira Andreeva, the new Roland Garros champion in women's tennis, up against Barbora Krejcikova, who's a two-time major winner, including here. That could be a tricky clash, certainly for Andreeva, who is the seeded player in that one. And then after that, we have, guess who? Novak Djokovic back for more, but against Stefanos Tsitsipas. Just your thoughts are perhaps on Tsitsipas and what he might do, because he hasn't been doing much in the last couple of years. He's really struggled. His ranking has gone off. But can you see him rising to the challenge and troubling Djokovic in that one?
0: I think, again, it might be a case where he might sneak a set. I think he's got to probably start well out there. I mean, he was out on, I think, court number 16 or 17, out on one of the smaller courts. It is a 12-2 head-to-head advantage for Djokovic. But it's one of those where Tsitsipas has almost got nothing to lose. He's under the radar. He has been struggling. And, well, we know he can play. I mean, I hope he can get out there, and there could be some excitement with that one, but I do feel Djokovic will come through relatively comfortably.
1: And if we just turn our attention to the Court 1 programme tomorrow, Aryna Sabalenka versus McCartney Kessler, Solana Sierra versus Coco Gauff, and then Felix Auger-Aliassime against Dino Prismic. Which would you pick out as the likely closest contest there?
0: Well, I think probably Sierra Gauff. If we remember last year, Solana Sierra, she was a lucky loser. And I think she got her way all the way through to the round of 16 here and lost to Lara Siegemann. Gauff did play pretty well in her opening match, was serving better. But I think that might be a tough encounter for her tomorrow. So that could be quite an exciting one.
1: We certainly look forward to all those encounters. We want to continue to hear from you throughout the championships, and we've had loads of people get in touch already. If you want to get your questions into the team throughout the day, you can send your messages on X. We're at Wimbledon Radio on Instagram. We are at Wimbledon Radio Channel, or you can email us at radio@aeltc.com. You can also find us on TikTok to see what we're up to behind the scenes and some of the famous faces we've been speaking to. But our question of the day today is, which tennis player would you invite to your wedding and why? Well, Lucy, thank you so much for talking through a busy day of the championships with me. 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But until then, goodbye.
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1: Welcome to the Second Serve, your daily shot of what's been happening on the Wimbledon Radio Channel. I'm Barry Milnes, welcoming you to the broadcast centre roof here in SW19, where I'm delighted to say I'm in the company of Lucy Arl to look back at some of the best bits from today's action. And remember, matches are still underway around the grounds, so don't forget, for all the results and a full order of play for Wednesday, make sure to head to wimbledon.com or check the Wimbledon app. Lucy, firstly, how has today's action gripped you so far? What stood out for you?
0: Well, it's been some incredible matches, hasn't there? We've had some long five-setters that have been exciting to watch. I did the Iga Swiatek match, so that was something that I kept my eye on. And I also did Alexandra Ayala as well, who looked very good. And, of course, she will be playing the winner of Serena Williams and Maya joint as well. But she's had a brilliant grass court season so far and continuing to play some excellent tennis.
1: Well, let's start our review of the day on centre court and the women's singles, as Iga Swiatek got her title defence underway with a win.

0: It is match points. Iga Swiatek, 40 love. And she sends down a first serve. It's an ace. And Iga Swiatek lets out a roar now. It's a big win for her. We thought this could be a tough assignment for her, and it certainly proved to be. Taylor Townsend making the defending champion sweat. But everybody, the title defence is up and running. Iga Swiatek soaks up the acclaim here on centre court. She gets it done in three sets.
1: Well, I'm not sure if I'm able to talk that much, but no, just it was, you know, tough couple of weeks and not a, you know, season where everything went how I wanted. So, you know, I don't think I won any like three-set match this year. So I'm happy, you know, that I could do it here, because obviously it means a lot, opening the court as a defending champion. So, yeah, just happy to be here.
2: People love you. People love you. Just tell me about the first game of the third set and how important that was. It lasted 21 minutes, but it seemed to be a crucial moment for you.
1: Yeah, well, sometimes just serving the ball in might be a tough ask. So, you know, this game for sure was about that and was about, you know, believing that I can do it, because, yeah, it was long and many breakpoints. So at the end, I'm happy that I kept my composure. I was listening to the box and they were supporting me a lot. I knew I need to, you know, be solid and not look for winners or, you know, serves that will give me a point, play more safe, to have a chance to play a rally. So, yeah, so I'm happy at the end that this game went well, because I think it was crucial. Into the next one.
3: What did you make of that performance and her reaction at the finish?
4: Well, I think firstly, she did look nervous coming on to court, on centre court as defending champion. And I have to say, Taylor Townsend started brilliantly. She had break points in the second game. And had she been able to break serve then, it could have been a different story in the first set. But Swiatek then really took hold of the opening set, took it quite comfortably. And then you felt that maybe she was going to win in straight sets, but a very nervy second set.
3: Yeah, the forehand and the serve, I mean, they really went away.
4: Really struggled, a lot of errors, and that allowed Townsend to get back in, and she then started to play really well. It was an aggressive stance from Townsend. She was looking to get forward. Her return position was well inside the baseline, and really felt that going into the third that maybe she could do it. But credit to Swiatek, who broke early, was broken back, and then she was able to finally break again and come through. The second game of the third set was a long one. I mean, she had to save numerous break points, as she mentioned. That was a big game for her and a lot of emotions, as you say. I mean, she was in tears, floods of tears, sat in her chair at the end of the match and was able to keep it together, as we heard there, and a good interview from Iga.
3: That fact, though, that, you know, she was so emotional at the end, it just sort of underlines all the stress and the strain she must have felt coming in here as defending champion. I mean, she's somebody who has had to adjust to a global kind of spotlight. She's in the public eye because she's achieved so much, and yet she's naturally quite an introverted character, isn't she? So that cannot be easy, and you just feel there's all sorts of things perhaps going on in, you know, in her world that have created this situation.
4: That's right. I mean, she alluded to the fact that it's been a tough year so far for her. Hasn't had the results as we've seen in past years. I mean, she's gone on runs where she's barely lost matches, so it has been difficult for her. So I think she'll be relieved to have got over the hurdle of the opening round. You know, she's wanting to do like she did last year. I mean, incredible. Didn't quite pick up how she finished things off last year, obviously winning six love against Amanda Anisimova, but a tough opening match against a tricky opponent. Yeah. And pleased to get through.
3: Such a different dynamic to 12 months ago when, you know, she came in kind of under the radar. Nobody was tipping Swiatek to win this title, and yet she ended up obviously doing that. So Swiatek avoided the shock in the first round at least, but there definitely was one out on court too, because Otto Virtanen of Finland upstaged the number 4 seed, Ben Shelton. Otto

0: Virtanen is one return away from the win of his life. Shelton, one mistake away from one of the biggest disappointments of his career. He serves from the far end, it's good. The block return will land in. Shelton's backhand to the backhand of Virtanen. He goes to the forehand side, that's good from Shelton. Shelton's central position goes to the backhand of Virtanen. That's close to the sideline, and it's wide from Shelton. He's missed, and Otto Virtanen has won. The sensation of the championship so far.
1: 6-7.
0: The qualifier from Finland knocks out the number four seed. The win of his life for Otto Virtanen, who turns to the crowd and waves. This time a year ago, he had a knee brace on. He'd torn ligaments before the championships. He's qualified in 2026. And on his return to the famous lawns, he has achieved something he's never done before. He's beaten a top 10 player, he's beaten a top 5 player, he's won in 5 sets, and he's caused the story, he's written the story of the opening 2 days of the championships. Otto Virtanen beats Ben Shelton, who will have to go. A first round loss for the number 4 seed. Virtanen wins 11-9 in a final set tiebreak after 4 hours and 21 minutes.
2: Yeah, it definitely means a lot to me, like, get a big win on a big court in the favorite place. So, you know, just after, you know, having a tough year, also playing good but not getting good wins, and, you know, playing again a lot of injury times, and I was sick a lot. So, you know, playing now 1 month every day, feeling healthy, playing, I think the results will come. So here we are.
3: Shelton with a huge game, a game that you think is going to do great things on the grass, Lucy. But he got upstaged by a player who really took it to him right from the start, didn't he? That was a tremendous performance by Virtanen, and to see it right through over 5 sets, ultimately to get the better of Shelton. And I mean, it was a match tiebreak ultimately that decided it.
4: Well, it was an epic match, and credit to Virtanen, who of course came through the qualifying. He's had a good run though. He made the final of Nottingham, the final of Birmingham as well. So he's had a lot of tennis on the grass. And being able to come back here last year, of course, in Sertogenbosch, he had that injury, so he was unable to play here at Wimbledon. He was out till the US Open. That was the next time he was able to take to the court. So to be able to come here and have such a big result against Ben Shelton. He's one of those players where he does rise to the occasion. And for Shelton, who sometimes can get caught cold, and that certainly was the case today, who he too has had a good run up to Wimbledon and would have fancied his chances here.
3: And he'll now be switching his attention, of course, to the hard courts eventually, beyond the grass court swing, and going back to the States and seeing if he can do another deep run there, which he has done. But, you know, how much of a blow to his confidence will that be today, do you think?
4: Huge blow, you know, going out in the first round, and, you know, he'd have felt that there was an opportunity here at Wimbledon to go deep. So there'll be big disappointment for Shelton.
3: The other earlier results, Arthur Ferry of Great Britain won in 4 sets. Jacob Fernley came back from 2 sets down to win in 5, and Katie Swan won as well to make it a much better day for the Brits in action. But Katie Bolter, well, she was defeated in straight sets on court 3 today by Tyra Grant, 6-4, 6-2. And your heart goes out to Toby Samuel, doesn't it? I mean, another of the British wildcards. But what an effort to take Jakub Menšík to 5 sets and eventually lose out in a match tiebreak. I mean, how would you sum up what you've seen of the Brits today after yesterday's disappointments?
4: It was tough yesterday, but I have to say there was some difficult draws for the British players. Obviously in on a wild card, they're not then in on merit with their own ranking, so they're up against someone who's a lot higher ranked. But a great win for Arthur Ferry, who had a good run at Queen's, and Jacob Fernley, who's seen his ranking drop down. That was a big win for him to be able to come back after being 2 sets to love down. Good win for Katie Swan as well, because she's had her fair share of injury issues, but the last couple of months have been good for Katie, so really pleased for her to get through. She's got Madison Keys next. Katie Bolter, who has also had a good year. She won a title in Ostrava earlier in the year. Tough match against Tyra Grant. I watched her play in the qualifying. She came through the qualies, and she's got a big serve and actually plays well on the grass. So that was a tricky draw for Katie, as you mentioned there,

0: Toby Samuel, who got lucky loser spot in Eastbourne, didn't he, and made it all the way through to the semi-final. He's been playing some brilliant tennis, and that was touching distance against Mensik, who, you know, obviously so much higher rank than Toby. And it's great to see
1: got
0: Toby.
1: To the semis, didn't he, at Roland Garros, did Mensik?
0: Yeah, and Toby Samuel, of course, qualifying at Roland Garros as well. So he's building his confidence, and we'll be seeing his ranking move in the right direction. So good day.
1: It was, wasn't it? I mean, there was such great atmosphere that match. You could sort of hear those cheers all around the ground. It was a great theatre, great drama. As for the number six seed, the American Taylor Fritz, he got his Wimbledon campaign underway with a straight sets win over Dusan Ljajic of Serbia. Now, Ljajic, of course, replacing Britain's Jack Draper, who so sadly had to pull out with that arm injury again just before the championships got underway. As for last year's Wimbledon finalist, Amanda Anisimova, well, she won in straight sets today, 6-3, 6-2 against Lina Gorceska from Northern Macedonia. I think the first ever player from that country to play in Grand Slam and making her Grand Slam debut at the age of 31. That's quite a story in itself. But I called that match earlier on, and Anisimova, great to see the smile for her, the form returning after obviously the massive disappointment of last year's final.
0: And of course, she's been struggling with a wrist injury. Yeah. Actually, she went back home and had a few days to reset before coming back over for Wimbledon. So good to see her getting her campaign underway and playing some good tennis again.
1: Yeah, and just one other result to mention, Elena Rybakina, former champion here, champion of Australia this year. She was upset against Loïs Boisson, looking comfortable, and then that got tight as well, and it was taken to a decider, but eventually Rybakina came through. And again, for all these players, the big names, you know, you can't win the title in the first round, but you can certainly lose it. So at least, like other big names, she's found a way in the end past Boisson. Well, our aim here on the Wimbledon Radio Channel is to bring you the flavour of the championships every single day. And today our focus has been on the fans and their passion that they have for this tournament.
2: Well, there is so much excitement in and around the grounds at Wimbledon today. So many first-time attendees as well. And you, sir, are one of them, aren't you? Centre court tickets, you were in the queue yesterday. So you've come all the way from India. Yeah. Tell me about it.
3: It's a great feeling. It's a great feeling. It's a dream come true for me because I've been a tennis player right from my school days. I've been playing here and regularly used to watch Wimbledon right from the time of Ivan Lendl, Steffi Graf, before that Ely Nastase and all. And now young stars. I'm a big fan of tennis. I tell my friends when I go, I play tennis almost every day. I tell my friends, if at all I die, please give me space to bury me in my tennis court. That's how I'm so much crazy about tennis.
2: And so you've just entered the grounds of SW19, and has it exceeded expectations so far?
3: Of course, you can just see the goosebumps on my skin. Okay, short of tears.
2: Aww.
3: Short of tears. That's what means. Nandini, when she booked Airbnb last year and put it on the, she shared it on the WhatsApp, that is the day I told that I should, because they have been supporting us, so I thought I should carry on. Lot of financial issues, but I overcame that get into Wimbledon.
2: Well, this is what it's all about, isn't it? And you're here, a once-in-a-lifetime opportunity. And other than the tennis, is there anything that you want to do on-site today here at Wimbledon? Any strawberries and cream? Any PIMS? Would you like to go to the Wimbledon shop?
3: Yeah, that's what. I want to visit the Wimbledon shop and take souvenirs for my tennis mates, which they will cherish. Probably they will come next time. I am looking at that, and probably if it is an affordable thing, I may buy a tennis racket. I don't know how much does it cost. If it is in my budget, I'll definitely buy something which is really worth and I can preserve it.
2: Well, look, you need to go home with a souvenir, don't you, from your fabulous day here at SW19. So it was an absolute pleasure talking to you, and I hope you have a brilliant rest of your day.
3: Thank you, thank you. God bless you, thank you.
1: Well, Lucy, let's take a quick look now at what's in store tomorrow and the order of play on centre court with Jannik Sinner first up against Nuno Borges of Portugal. Sinner, we saw, taken the distance by Ketsmanovic

0: in his opening round. Is Borges capable of doing the same?
1: Well, he can be a tough opponent, Nuno Borges. They have played once before, but that was quite a while ago, back in 2022, Sinner winning that one. I think we'll probably see a better Sinner. I think as the match went on against Kecmanovic, his level did get better and better. Hopefully no issues after that fall that he had. I did watch him practice over at Arangi today, and he seemed okay. He had a new pair of shoes on, which was good, because he had the blood on his shoe, didn't he, with the nail that obviously was causing him a few problems. I don't think too many issues. It looked worse than it was. But I think Sinner should be quite comfortable. I could see Borges maybe stealing a set, though.
0: OK. I wonder if the next match will go the distance, because it will feature Mira Andreeva, the new Roland Garros champion in women's tennis, up against Barbora Krejcikova, who's a two-time major winner, including here. That could be a tricky clash, certainly for Andreeva, who is the seeded player in that one. And then after that, we have, guess who? Novak Djokovic back for more, but against Stefanos Tsitsipas. Just your thoughts perhaps on Tsitsipas and what he might do, because he hasn't been doing much in the last couple of years. He's really struggled. His ranking has gone off. But can you see him rising to the challenge and troubling Djokovic in that one?
1: I think, again, it might be a case where he might sneak a set. I think he's got to probably start well out there. I mean, he was out on, I think, court number 16 or 17, out on one of the smaller courts. It is a 12-2 head-to-head advantage for Djokovic. But it's one of those where Tsitsipas has almost got nothing to lose. He's under the radar. He has been struggling. And, well, we know he can play. I mean, I hope he can get out there, and there could be some excitement with that one, but I do feel Djokovic will come through relatively comfortably.
0: And if we just turn our attention to the Court 1 programme tomorrow, Aryna Sabalenka versus McCartney Kessler, Solana Sierra versus Coco Gauff, and then Felix Auger-Aliassime against Dino Prismic. Which would you pick out as the likely closest contest there?
1: Well, I think probably Sierra Gauff. If we remember last year, Solana Sierra, she was a lucky loser. And I think she got her way all the way through to the round of 16 here and lost to Lara Siegerman. Gauff did play pretty well in her opening match, was serving better. But I think that might be a tough encounter for her tomorrow. So that could be quite an exciting one.
0: We certainly look forward to all those encounters. We want to continue to hear from you throughout the championships, and we've had loads of people get in touch already. If you want to get your questions into the team throughout the day, you can send your messages on X. We're at Wimbledon Radio on Instagram. We are at Wimbledon Radio Channel, or you can email us at radio@aeltc.com. You can also find us on TikTok to see what we're up to behind the scenes and some of the famous faces we've been speaking to. But our question of the day today is, which tennis player would you invite to your wedding and why? Well, Lucy, thank you so much for talking through a busy day of the championships with me. 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But until then, goodbye.
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0: Welcome to the Second Serve, your daily shot of what's been happening on the Wimbledon Radio Channel. I'm Barry Milnes, welcoming you to the broadcast centre roof here in SW19, where I'm delighted to say I'm in the company of Lucy Arle to look back at some of the best bits from today's action. Now remember, matches are still underway around the grounds, so don't forget, for all the results and a full order of play for Wednesday, make sure to head

0: to wimbledon.com or check the Wimbledon app. Lucy, firstly, how has today's action gripped you so far? What stood out for you?
1: Well, it's been some incredible matches, hasn't there? We've had some long five setters that have been exciting to watch. I did the Iga Swiatek match, so that's something that I kept my eye on, and I also did Alexandra Ayala as well, who looked very good, and of course she will be playing the winner of Serena Williams and Maya joint as well, but she's had a brilliant grass court season so far and continuing to play some excellent tennis.
0: Well, let's start our review of the day on centre court and the women's singles, as Iga Swiatek got her title defence underway with a win.
2: It is match points. Iga Swiatek, 40 love. And she sends down a first serve. It's an ace. And Iga Swiatek lets out a roar now. It's a big win for her. We thought this could be a tough assignment for her, and it certainly proved to be. Taylor Townsend making the defending champion sweat. But everybody, the title defence is up and running. Iga Swiatek soaks up the acclaim here on centre court. She gets it done in three sets.
3: Well, I'm not sure if I'm able to talk that much, but no, just it was, you know, tough couple of weeks and not a, you know, season where everything went how I wanted. So, you know, I don't think I won any like three set match this year. So I'm happy, you know, that I could do it here, because obviously it means a lot, opening the court as a defending champion. So, yeah, just happy to be here.
4: People love you. People love you. Just tell me about the first game of the third set and how important that was. It lasted 21 minutes, but it seemed to be a crucial moment for you.
3: Yeah, well, sometimes just serving the ball in might be a tough ask. So, you know, this game for sure was about that and was about, you know, believing that I can do it, because, yeah, it was long and many breakpoints. So at the end, I'm happy that I kept my composure. I was listening to the box and they were supporting me a lot. I knew I need to, you know, be solid and not look for winners or, you know, serves that will give me a point, play more safe, to have a chance to play a rally. So, yeah, so I'm happy at the end that this game went well, because I think it was crucial. Into the next one.
0: What did you make of that performance and her reaction at the finish?
1: Well, I think firstly, she did look nervous coming on to court, on centre court as defending champion. And I have to say, Taylor Townsend started brilliantly. She had break points in the second game. And had she been able to break serve then, it could have been a different story in the first set. But Swiatek then really took hold of the opening set, took it quite comfortably. And then you felt that maybe she was going to win in straight sets, but a very nervy second set.
0: Yeah, the forehand and the serve, I mean, they really went away.
1: Really struggled, a lot of errors, and that allowed Townsend to get back in, and she then started to play really well. It was an aggressive stance from Townsend. She was looking to get forward. Her return position was well inside the baseline and really felt that going into the third that maybe she could do it. But credit to Swiatek, who broke early, was broken back, and then she was able to finally break again and come through. The second game of the third set was a long one. She had to save numerous break points, as she mentioned. That was a big game for her and a lot of emotions, as you say. I mean, she was in tears, floods of tears, sat in her chair at the end of the match and was able to keep it together, as we heard there in a good interview from Iga.
0: That fact, though, that, you know, she was so emotional at the end, it just sort of underlines all the stress and the strain she must have felt coming in here as defending champion. I mean, she's somebody who has had to adjust to a global kind of spotlight. She's in the public eye because she's achieved so much, and yet she's naturally quite an introverted character, isn't she? So that cannot be easy, and you just feel there's all sorts of things perhaps going on in, you know, in her world that have created this situation.
1: That's right. I mean, she alluded to the fact that it's been a tough year so far for her. Hasn't had the results as we've seen in past years. I mean, she's gone on runs where she's barely lost matches, so it has been difficult for her. So I think

0: she'll be relieved to have got over the hurdle of the opening round. You know, she's wanting to do like she did last year. I mean, incredible. Didn't quite pick up how she finished things off last year, obviously winning 6-love against Amanda Anisimova, but a tough opening match against a tricky opponent, yeah, and pleased to get through.
1: Such a different dynamic to 12 months ago when, you know, she came in kind of under the radar. Nobody was tipping Świątek to win this title, and yet she ended up obviously doing that. So Świątek avoided the shock in the first round at least, but there definitely was one out on court too, because Otto Virtanen of Finland upstaged the number 4 seed, Ben Shelton.
2: Otto Virtanen is one return away from the win of his life. Shelton, one mistake away from one of the biggest disappointments of his career. He serves from the far end. It's good. The block return will land in. Shelton's backhand to the backhand of Virtanen. He goes to the forehand side. That's good from Shelton. Shelton's central position goes to the backhand of Virtanen. That's close to the sideline. And it's wide from Shelton. He's missed. And Otto Virtanen has won. The sensation of the championship so far.
3: 6-7.
2: The qualifier from Finland knocks out the number 4 seed. The win of his life for Otto Virtanen, who turns to the crowd and waves. This time a year ago, he had a knee brace on. He'd torn ligaments before the championships. He's qualified in 2026. And on his return to the famous lawns, he has achieved something he's never done before. He's beaten a top 10 player, he's beaten a top 5 player, he's won in 5 sets, and he's caused the story, he's written the story of the opening 2 days of the championships. Otto Virtanen beats Ben Shelton, who will have to go. A first round loss for the number 4 seed. Virtanen wins 11-9 in a final set tiebreak, after 4 hours and 21 minutes.
4: Yeah, it definitely means a lot to me, like, get a big win on a big court in the favorite place. So, you know, just after, you know, having a tough year, also playing good but not getting good wins, and, you know, playing again a lot of injury times, and I was sick a lot. So, you know, playing now 1 month every day, feeling healthy, playing, I think the results will come. So here we are.
1: Shelton with a huge game, a game that you think is going to do great things on the grass, Lucy. But he got upstaged by a player who really took it to him right from the start, didn't he? That was a tremendous performance by Virtanen, and to see it right through over 5 sets, ultimately to get the better of Shelton. And I mean, it was a match tiebreak ultimately that decided it.
0: Well, it was an epic match, and credit to Virtanen, who of course came through the qualifying. He's had a good run though. He made the final of Nottingham, the final of Birmingham as well. So he's had a lot of tennis on the grass, and being able to come back here last year, of course, in Sertogenbosch, he had that injury, so he was unable to play here at Wimbledon. He was out till the US Open. That was the next time he was able to take to the court. So to be able to come here and have such a big result against Ben Shelton, he's one of those players where he does rise to the occasion. And for Shelton, who sometimes can get caught cold, and that certainly was the case today, who he too has had a good run up to Wimbledon and would have fancied his chances here.
1: And he'll now be switching his attention, of course, to the hard courts eventually, beyond the grass court swing, and going back to the States and seeing if he can do another deep run there, which he has done. But, you know, how much of a blow to his confidence will that be today, do you think?
0: Huge blow, you know, going out in the first round, and, you know, he'd have felt that there was an opportunity here at Wimbledon to go deep. So there'll be big disappointment for Shelton.
1: The other earlier results, Arthur Ferry of Great Britain won in 4 sets. Jacob Fernley came back from 2 sets down to win in 5, and Katie Swan won as well to make it a much better day for the Brits in action. But Katie Bolter, well, she was defeated in straight sets on court 3 today by Tyra Grant, 6-4, 6-2. And your heart goes out to Toby Samuel, doesn't it? I mean, another of the British wildcards, but what an effort to take Jakub Menšík to 5 sets and eventually lose out in a match tiebreak. I mean, how would you sum up what you've seen of the Brits today after yesterday's disappointments?
0: It was tough yesterday, but I have to say there was some difficult draws for the British players. Obviously in on a wild card, they're not then in on merit with their own ranking, so they're up against someone who's a lot higher ranked. But a great win for Arthur

0: tricky draw for KT, as you mentioned there, Toby Samuel, who got lucky loser spot in Eastbourne, didn't he, and made it all the way through to the semi-final. He's been playing some brilliant tennis, and that was touching distance against Mensik, who, you know, obviously so much higher rank than Toby, and it's great to see
1: got
0: Toby.
1: To the semis, didn't he, at Roland Garros, did Mensik?
0: Yeah, and Toby Samuel, of course, qualifying at Roland Garros as well. So he's building his confidence, and we'll be seeing his ranking move in the right direction. So a good day.
1: It was, wasn't it? I mean, there was such great atmosphere that match. You could sort of hear those cheers all around the grounds. It was a great theatre, great drama. As for the number six seed, the American Taylor Fritz, he got his Wimbledon campaign underway with a straight sets win over Dusan Lajovic of Serbia. Now, Lajovic, of course, replacing Britain's Jack Draper, who so sadly had to pull out with that arm injury again just before the championships got underway. As for last year's Wimbledon finalist, Amanda Anisimova, well, she won in straight sets today, 6-3, 6-2 against Lina Gorceska from Northern Macedonia. I think the first ever player from that country to play in a Grand Slam, and making her Grand Slam debut at the age of 31. That's quite a story in itself. But I called that match earlier on, and Anisimova, great to see the smile for her, the form returning after obviously the massive disappointment of last year's final.
0: And of course, she's been struggling with a wrist injury. Yeah. Actually, she went back home and had a few days to reset before coming back over for Wimbledon. So good to see her getting her campaign underway and playing some good tennis again.
1: Yeah, and just one other result to mention, Elena Rybakina, former champion here, champion of Australia this year. She was upset against Loïs Boisson, looking comfortable, and then that got tight as well, and it was taken to a decider, but eventually Rybakina came through. And again, for all these players, the big names, you know, you can't win the title in the first round, but you can certainly lose it. So at least like other big names, she's found a way in the end past Boisson. Well, our aim here on the Wimbledon Radio Channel is to bring you the flavour of the championships every single day. And today our focus has been on the fans and their passion that they have for this tournament.
2: Well, there is so much excitement in and around the grounds at Wimbledon today. So many first-time attendees as well. And you, sir, are one of them, aren't you? Centre court tickets, you're in the queue yesterday. So you've come all the way from India. Yeah. Tell me about it.
3: It's a great feeling. It's a great feeling. It's a dream come true for me because I've been a tennis player right from my school days. I've been playing here and regularly used to watch Wimbledon right from the time of Ivan Lendl, Steffi Graf, before that Elie Nastase and all. And now young stars. I'm a big fan of tennis. I tell my friends when I go, I play tennis almost every day. I tell my friends, if at all I die, please give me space to bury me in my tennis court. That's how I'm so much crazy about tennis.
2: And so you've just entered the grounds of SW19, and has it exceeded expectations so far?
3: Of course, you can just see the goosebumps on my skin. Okay, short of tears.
2: Aww.
3: Short of tears. That's what means. Nandini, when she booked Airbnb last year and put it on the, she shared it on the WhatsApp. That is the day I told that I should, because they have been supporting us. So I thought I should carry on. Lot of financial issues, but I overcame that get into Wimbledon.
2: Well, this is what it's all about, isn't it? And you're here, a once-in-a-lifetime opportunity. And other than the tennis, is there anything that you want to do on-site today here at Wimbledon? Any strawberries and cream? Any PIMS? Would you like to go to the Wimbledon shop?
3: Yeah, that's what. I want to visit the Wimbledon shop and take souvenirs for my tennis mates, which they will cherish. Probably they will come next time. I'm looking at that. And probably if it is an affordable thing, I may buy a tennis racket. I don't know how much does it cost. If it is in my budget, I'll definitely buy something which is really worth and I can preserve it.
2: Well, look, you need to go home with a souvenir, don't you, from your fabulous day here at SW19. So it was an absolute pleasure talking to you, and I hope you have a brilliant rest of your day.
3: Thank you, thank you. God bless you, thank you.
1: Well, Lucy, let's take a quick look now at what's in store tomorrow and the order of play on centre court with Yannick Sinner first up against Nuno Borges of Portugal. Sinner, we saw

0: taken the distance by Kecmanovic in his opening round. Is Borges capable of doing the same?
1: Well, he can be a tough opponent, Nuno Borges. They have played once before, but that was quite a while ago, back in 2022, Sinner winning that one. I think we'll probably see a better Sinner. I think as the match went on against Kecmanovic, his level did get better and better. Hopefully no issues after that fall that he had. I did watch him practice over at Arangi today, and he seemed okay. He had a new pair of shoes on, which was good, because he had the blood on his shoe, didn't he, with the nail that obviously was causing him a few problems. I don't think too many issues. It looked worse than it was. But I think Sinner should be quite comfortable. I could see Borges maybe stealing a set, though.
0: OK. I wonder if the next match will go the distance, because it will feature Mira Andreeva, the new Roland Garros champion in women's tennis, up against Barbora Krejcikova, who's a two-time major winner, including here. That could be a tricky clash, certainly for Andreeva, who is the seeded player in that one. And then after that, we have, guess who? Novak Djokovic back for more, but against Stefanos Tsitsipas. Just your thoughts perhaps on Tsitsipas and what he might do, because he hasn't been doing much in the last couple of years. He's really struggled. His ranking has gone off. But can you see him rising to the challenge and troubling Djokovic in that one?
1: I think, again, it might be a case where he might sneak a set. I think he's got to probably start well out there. I mean, he was out on, I think, court number 16 or 17, out on one of the smaller courts. It is a 12-2 head-to-head advantage for Djokovic. But it's one of those where Tsitsipas has almost got nothing to lose. He's under the radar. He has been struggling. And, well, we know he can play. I mean, I hope he can get out there, and there could be some excitement with that one, but I do feel Djokovic will come through relatively comfortably.
0: And if we just turn our attention to the Court 1 programme tomorrow, Arina Sabalenka versus McCartney Kessler, Solana Sierra versus Coco Gauff, and then Felix Auger-Aliassime against Dino Prismic. Which would you pick out as the likely closest contest there?
1: Well, I think probably Sierra Gauff. If we remember last year, Solana Sierra, she was a lucky loser. And I think she got her way all the way through to the round of 16 here and lost to Lara Siegerman. Gauff did play pretty well in her opening match, was serving better. But I think that might be a tough encounter for her tomorrow. So that could be quite an exciting one.
0: We certainly look forward to all those encounters. We want to continue to hear from you throughout the championships, and we've had loads of people get in touch already. If you want to get your questions into the team throughout the day, you can send your messages on X. We're at Wimbledon Radio on Instagram. We are at Wimbledon Radio Channel, or you can email us at radio@aeltc.com. You can also find us on TikTok to see what we're up to behind the scenes and some of the famous faces we've been speaking to. But our question of the day today is, which tennis player would you invite to your wedding and why? Well, Lucy, thank you so much for talking through a busy day of the championships with me. 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But until then, goodbye.
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1: Well, hello and welcome along. The world number one. Just starting the warm-up in front of us against McCartney Kessler of the United States, Aryna Sabalenka. Will this be the year that she makes it all the way to the Wimbledon final? Maybe, just maybe, lifts that beautiful Venus rosewater dish. Sue Thirl and Olga Savchuk with you for the next... Well, who knows, Olga? That's the question. My suspicion, as we get ready for this match, is that it will be a quick one, even if it is three sets, because these two ladies play with plenty of power and penetration through the court.
2: But we never get it right, Sue.
1: We never. What a start that is. We never get it right.
2: But you're right in that it's going to be, I think, a lot of short and quick points. Both of these players play aggressive, super aggressive tennis. And they like to get on the first strike tennis. And of course, I would say Sabalenka power slightly heavier. And from Kessler, it's maybe a bit quicker ball. But she likes to play a lot of slides.

0: races. She likes to come in. She's very competitive, as we know. She came out of
1: college.
0: Yes. So, and we know whoever comes from college tennis, they are very competitive. They play a lot of matches. They know how to fight, how to compete. And McCartney Kessler, she had her breakthrough in 2024 when she claimed the title in Cleveland. And then last year she had two titles, and one of them on the grass in Nottingham. So she knows all about grass.
1: She does. She comes via the University of Florida. She actually has a very strong tennis family. She was a two-time singles All-American in Atlanta. She also trained, actually, prior to going to Florida, out of the Stephen Diaz Tennis Academy, and her parents both played tennis, and her brother, actually, is on the coaching team.
0: No pressure at all on her.
1: No pressure at all.
0: Playing tennis.
1: I suppose the only thing about that is it's brilliant because you can go home and have a great chat. But sometimes...
0: This is not good.
1: You don't want to talk about it, do you? You want to talk about, I don't know, your favourite Netflix show. Other streaming platforms are available, I hasten to add. But you just want to kind of get away from it, don't you?
0: Yeah, I think it's never easy, tennis families, but whoever can make it as smooth as possible, I think they survive.
1: Well, she's going to be a danger today. Why is that? Well, because she plays hard and fast, but also she's won a title, one of the three titles that she has on her bag, on the grass in Nottingham last year. So that shows that she knows her way around a grass tennis court. And the memory of a close match with Aryna Sabalenka at Indian Wells last year won't be too far away either, will it?
0: Yeah, but still you would think a year, it's a long time, especially for a player like McCartney Kessler, who is kind of new on the tour, so she had a lot of time to improve, and I feel like she did. I watched her couple of matches throughout the year and was really impressed again with the way she fights and how she can speed up the game a few levels up when she needs. And I feel she have though some dips in the game where she can just disappear for a few games, but again today she has nothing to lose against Aryna Sabalenka. And they're playing court one, beautiful court one. I think it's my favorite, actually.
1: Is it?
0: Yeah, I feel
2: seconds.
0: Somehow it's quite similar with center court. Of course, nothing beats center court of Wimbledon, but this is, for me, this
2: McCartney
0: one is the one.
2: The left of the chair, won the
0: so,
2: toss.
0: Yeah, I think she will go out there, play pressure-free, and just try to show her best tennis.
1: Well, she got to the quarterfinals in the warm-up at Eastbourne, where she lost to Madison Keys in the last eight, but picked up a couple of good wins over Angelina Kalinina and also Daria Kazatkina as well. I think that's always a good win on this surface, even though Kazatkina's ranking has slipped a little bit down outside the top 60 right
2: end
1: now.
2: Of warm-up.
1: But it also ended a little three-match losing streak, which you also want to get out of the way, don't you, when you hit a Grand Slam hard, which she did with that first-round performance. So I think she will be confident as you ever can be when you're facing a world number one. And in terms of top 10 wins, well, she's had a couple of them in the past, Mira Andreeva being the most recent of them last year when Mira was the world number five. But this would be another step up, wouldn't it?
0: Yeah, definitely. It would be a huge boost of confidence if she will be able to get this one done. But again, looking at the last matches that she lost to Pliskova and Queens and Keys
2: Aryna Sabalenka
0: and Eastbourne, big hitters, both
1: yes.
0: Big hitters.
2: Ready?
0: And playing today, Sabalenka.
2: Play.
1: Very good point, Olga Savchuk. Aryna Sabalenka down the far end of the court, about to serve, and the serve goes long. Katarzyna Radwanchuk, incidentally, in the chair for this one. Sabalenka goes through the routine for a second serve. It finds the box, and
2: lovely
1: the return finds the back of the baseline from Kessler. Wow.
0: What a way to start. What a way to put pressure right in the beginning. Body language right away, good focus on the face of McCartney Kessler.
1: Yeah, bouncing on her toes about 2 feet behind her baseline as she waits for this Sabalenka serve. It's good. Sabalenka there with the first strike on the backhand, a big forehand from Kessler, now a backhand from the American down the line, and that is too good, way too good.
0: And you would think that for Kessler, that would be the focus to redirect, go down the line as soon as she can, to be the one who is in charge.
1: She has got a very good double-handed backhand, the American.

0: and she showcased it there. Sabalenka then, love 30, in trouble early on. Big first serve, and the forehand just misses the outside of the tram line for Kessler. She was looking to be aggressive again with that return, though, wasn't she?
1: Again, down the line, right? That's the aim, but a bit shaky there. And I feel that the forehand can be a bit shaky, and she can slice from it quite a lot, but backhand is the one which you have to watch out.
0: So 15-30 for the world number one goes down the tee with the serve, and it just had the element of surprise for Kessler, who nets with her return. Court one, bathed in sunlight. It is very warm out there. It's a bit cloudier today, but when the sun comes out, my goodness me, it's hot. You can feel those UV rays, so I do hope those spectators who are in direct sunlight have got a bit of sun lotion on today. As Sabalenka finds the rhythm and the first ace with a huge serve.
1: So important to start well, to build that foundation in the beginning of the match. Don't want to serve under the pressure.
0: 3 points in a row for Aryna Sabalenka. 40-30. Serving from the ad court again. She was looking for the tee. But finds the top of the net. Goes through the motions once more. Ball toss is good. And the serve, the flat one out wide, just missing the corner of the service box.
1: She takes a lot of time between the serves. You can see the early signs of those nerves.
0: Being bothered by a bee, I think, as well now, wafting her racket around. Now she's ready to go for the second serve. It lands. Forehand strike from Sabalenka. Kessler is there with her own forehand, and that was, again, punching a hole down the line. And the Sabalenka defensive backhand, one hand off the racket, wasn't going to do the job.
1: It was a very good play from Kessler to attack deep down through the middle, the body of Sabalenka, and then whenever she has a chance, just go down the line with a big, massive forehand.
0: Juice. First service game is a little bit of an ordeal for Aryna Sabalenka. Big serve finds its mark, and it's a lofted return from Kessler, who is now there on a defensive backhand. Sabalenka comes forward. That's going to be put away, and it is swatted away.
1: It was tricky for Sabalenka to get to that.
2: Advantage, Sabalenka.
1: I wouldn't call it drop shot, but kind of a desperate drop shot from Kessler. It wasn't easy, but she found a way to put it away.
0: She was asked a question in Berlin when she was moving through the early rounds about waking up and being number one in the world and what it feels like and whether you can enjoy it, as Kessler's return is a good one, and so is the drop volley from Aryna Sabalenka to wrap up an opening service hold that was not uncomplicated.
2: First game.
0: But I thought her answer to that question by Heinz Gunhardt, who was doing the interviews on court in Berlin, was a really enlightening one. Because he was asking her how much she enjoyed being number one, and she said, well, you know, you can't really enjoy it. You've always got to be ready for every challenge. And if I woke up every day just being really pleased with myself that I was world number one, I wouldn't be there much longer.
1: Yeah, that's a very smart answer, but it shows how much pressure, world number one has to deal with, right? And it's always, it's interesting because you're the best player out there, but every single match you play, everyone's playing their best tennis against you because they have nothing to lose and you're the one under pressure. That's so hard to deal on a daily basis with that.
0: And mentally as well, even though you know inside this court there will be so many fans who love watching Aryna Sabalenka, we all do, and are so respectful of her talent. But there will always be that portion of fans who also want the underdog to win. And that's tough to deal with as well. As McCartney Kessler misses with her first serve. Serving at the far end from us now, Aryna Sabalenka, in front of us at the near end. Big return from the world number one, finds the top of the net.
1: She really tried to take that ball early on the right, Sabalenka, that second serve. Her standing position was right on the baseline, and that's, I think, to put pressure on Kessler's serve.
0: The American looking for the wide serve. Doesn't find it. 15, love. She's made a good start, even though doesn't have a game on the board yet. And the minute I say it's a good start, a

0: will falter eyes. She will not thank me for that.
1: But again, you could see the second serve from Kessler. Sabalenka really stepped in inside the baseline this time, and that pressure worked. It's a double fault from Kessler.
0: Sabalenka, yeah.
1: Wide base.
0: Wide base, very wide base.
1: Very stable.
0: But then the return, she tried to chip that, almost drop shot the return, and it just got away from her.
1: I think she misjudged the rotation of the ball a little bit, Sabalenka there. Kessler served with a lot of slice on it. Second serve return again from Sabalenka.
0: Looking for the backhand of Kessler. Now a big forehand from Sabalenka, and Kessler cannot handle the heat.
1: That's what we were talking about, Sue, that would be a crucial for Sabalenka also to take the time away from Kessler so she's not in attackable position and kind of behind the baseline. And just the question, will she have enough power from that position? Misses the first serve again. McCartney-Kessler. She clearly feel that pressure on her serve from Sabalenka returning. I would.
0: Yeah, are you kidding? Close to the baseline with her position. Big forehand unleashed by Aryna Sabalenka. McCartney-Kessler's coming forward. That was an intelligent chipped backhand from Sabalenka, but how good was the volley from the American?
1: Did cut the corner on that volley, last volley, McCartney-Kessler. That's an understanding of that net game. Very good hands, good touch. Didn't have to do much with that ball, just good footwork in the end.
0: It's a good serve from the American. Backhand is good as well. Oh, and Aryna Sabalenka just pulled off that.
2: Kessler.
0: And sent that backhand way beyond the baseline. So Kessler on the scoreboard. She's down the far end, just having a chat with her camp. I think the message from them would be very well done. Let's just keep this going.
1: Yeah, and it's always good from the coaching team, you know, knowing that you're playing big court against big player, first few games done. So the nerves are kind of out there. Adrenaline kicks in. So just like kind of pump it up your player and say, okay, you're doing well. Continue to do what the tactics.
0: Good return from McCartney-Kessler. Sabalenka on the stretch again, looking down the line, Kessler. And she's at the net again as well. I like the fact she's getting forward as much as she is.
1: I like this play, playing back behind on Sabalenka's backhand. And again, her Kessler down the line forehand works great so far. And just to come in every time she can and to finish points at the net, it's just perfect play for her.
0: She's made 78% of first serve so far, Sabalenka. That's about to drop down a little bit. Only dropped 1 point behind the first serve when it's landed, but none from two behind the second so far. Little pattern emerging there. But that's her first point, one behind it, because Kessler really took on the backhand return. Again, looking for the line, but it was a bit wild.
1: Yeah, I think it was a big miss for Kessler, and she did do a big, big swing on the backhand side. I think that's why she was a bit late on the contact point. Have to watch that. Always on grass, you have to adapt your return. Even if you have, and that's your style, big swings, you have to adapt it when you return on grass. You have to make it shorter, move forward. So the contact point is always in front of you.
0: Sabalenka, a lot more comfortable in this service game. 40 love. Looking to close it out and head to the chair after 10 minutes. 2-1 in front. And that's what she does.
2: Sabalenka.
0: With an ace down the tee, a second ace of the day from the world number one. And she's been looking for that tee serve, and she found it there.
1: Yeah, it was a lot of slice on it. I like that. I like when she makes up her serve. Because I feel Sabalenka is so powerful, so strong, that sometimes she overheats it and sometimes her arm is not as relaxed, because I feel she wants that force so much in her hands that sometimes you need a bit of that nice relaxed hands. And that's when she makes up the serve. It's always a good idea.
0: And going down the tee from both wings for Sabalenka is actually a smart adjustment, I think, to make against Kessler, because she's been looking for the line return, hasn't she? And that makes that much more difficult with the tee serve.
1: Good eye.
0: Thank you very much. I'm quite pleased with myself for that. I don't mind telling you. But that's been the danger early on, hasn't it?
1: Yeah, and it's interesting how much behind the scene, right? How much tactics is involved, how much preparation before the match. I know a lot of players, they do work with analysis.
0: Yes.
1: And they do use these stats. And, of course, some players don't like to do that. Some players like, but usually it's the coaches who deal with that and then they deliver that information. It's incredible on this kind of level. It's only a few things can be different and massive difference. And when you have those stats, it could be crucial.
0: It could be. And I think that is a smart adjustment that she's made early on, Sabalenka, as Kessler gets underway with her first point of her second service game. And she's going long with a forehand.
2: Love 15.
1: Putting the pressure early in this game, Sabalenka. Big swings.
0: You just feel, having come through that rather sticky opening service game, that she's just starting to find a bit of rhythm, which is a worry for the American, who nets with her first serve, struggling to find enough, down at 43% at the moment. She needs bigger than that. Sabalenka got 51. A little bit greedy with the return there and lashes it into the net.
1: Quite a few unforced error on that second serve, back and return from Sabalenka. Feels like almost too much desire on the last one and not enough footwork forward.
0: Wide serve from McCartney Kessler. And a deep forehand to follow, but that's a huge forehand from Sabalenka.
1: Inside, 15, inside in. Beautifully well executed forehand from Sabalenka.
0: Five winners from the world number one so far. And that racket is just starting to heat up. 15-30. Kessler looks down the tee with her serve, chipped return from Sabalenka, but that isn't coming back from Kessler. Absolutely crushed the backhand.
2: 30-all.
1: Keep attacking that backhand side from Sabalenka. McCartney Kessler, really smart play.
0: 30-all, just dancing on the baseline a little bit before she gets into the service routine. And the American is looking for the wide serve, didn't miss it by much. She's got good pace on her serve, hasn't she?
1: Yeah, it's a good placement.
0: 105 miles an hour on that first serve. What she got on the second serve? It's a wide serve, plenty of slice. Sabalenka all over it. Big backhand from Sabalenka. Now the slice lands deep at Kessler's end of the court, but she's dealing with the pressure well, looking cross-court with her forehand, and Sabalenka blinks first. That's good tenacity and resilience in the rally from the American.
1: It's one of the few longer points that we've seen so far. Very well done from Kessler to stay resistant on that baseline. Wasn't really pushed away backwards. That's the key for her today, not to lose that stability on the baseline.
0: So 40-30 game point for McCartney Kessler. That goes wide into the tram lines, the first serve. Still elusive, the consistency behind that. Reloads the serve.
2: Second serve.
0: Just clipped the tape and lurched into the service box.
1: Could see that return position from Sabalenka on the second serve does put pressure on Kessler.
0: She came up with a really deep serve as well, but Sabalenka all over it, and she's all over the short ball, which she absolutely pulverizes mid-court. And we're at deuce.
1: But it will start to push Kessler to go for two first serves in the end if Sabalenka will continue to return that well the second serve. It might force some errors, some double faults from Kessler.
0: Well, she can definitely see the step forward that Sabalenka makes on the second serve. Found the first serve this time. Sabalenka defending, big forehand lined up from Kessler. Slice backhand from Sabalenka, running to cover a forehand now. Puts up the lob, it's an excellent one. Kessler on the retreat. Now Sabalenka tries the drop shot, a bit too much on that, but there's even more on that from Kessler, who puts her head in her hands as if to say, why did I do that?
2: Sabalenka.
1: Yeah, the It was a big chance for Kessler in this point. Sabalenka didn't do that drop shot good enough, and she knows about that. You could see the frustration on her face after that.
0: She kind of ran through the ball, didn't she? Yeah. Chasing it down, and there was no control on the forehand. And it opens the door now for the world number one. You don't want to do that, because she will barge through it, given half a chance. Good serve from Kessler. Now a backhand mistake from the American that goes long. And she was shaking her head before that service point. She'll be doing it again now, because the first break in this match belongs to the world number one, and a 3-1 lead to go with it.
1: I feel like last mistake from Kessler was the rollover from the deuce side point, right?
0: Agreed.
1: That little chance that she had. It often happens when you play a really physical and tricky point, and then whenever you have finally a chance and an easier ball, you kind of get overexcited and, like you said, run through and just not prepared for that easy shot.
0: That's a big return from Kessler. And Sabalenka was coming in, bit of serve and volley on the grass, and could not control the volley. You know, you mentioned about the analysis and the stats the teams rummage through before a head-to-head. At which point during the match does that game plan go out the window and you forget all of that information that you've been very carefully given and you start playing on instinct?
1: It's a good question, so, because I feel in two cases it can go out of the window. First case, if your player is completely frozen, I mean choking, feeling tight, feeling very nervous, and cannot execute any plans, cannot even put the ball, you know, pretty much into the court. That's the first case, and you say, okay, there is zero plan, just like try to deal with your nerves and first put your balls in. And second time, it's probably when the player out there is still, you're out there, you feel better than your coaching team, you know what is happening. I think that's when, at certain moment, you decide, okay, I concentrate on what I feel now, and I play with my instinct more than the plan.
0: Well, an instinctive forehand winner, a beauty from Aryna Sabalenka, who is putting her foot firmly on the pedal here. 8 winners now from the world number one, 30-15, looking to back up the break and turn a 3-1 lead into a 4-1 lead. Serving at the far end of the court, looking for the line. Not quite able to find it. But not far away from it. So, second serve from Sabalenka. McCartney Kessler bouncing up and down beyond the baseline, and she didn't need to play a ball because it was a double fault.
1: Taking a lot of time between the serves, Sabalenka. Good idea for her, knowing how emotional she can get, just to slow it down, to take her time, to take a breath.
0: But that emotion is also a strength, isn't it?
1: It is, definitely. But if it's put in the right direction.
0: Yes. So Sabalenka at 30-all, serve down the middle. Goes for a big backhand first strike and watches it thunder into the net.
2: 40.
0: Now then, opportunity knocking for McCartney Kessler. This is a bonus. 30-15, in all honesty, didn't look like it was on the cards. So 3-1, but 30-40 for Aryna Sabalenka. Looking again down the middle of the court with that tee serve and a nice little attempted back flick with her right foot. It is World Cup time, so why not? She executed very nicely. The second serve is good, and the return is not from Kessler. She'll be frustrated with that. Went big, too big.
1: Little present from Kessler. She had a chance, and she knows it, looking at her coaching box.
0: Just having a little mutter, isn't she?
1: And again, when you play big players, top players, you know it's only a certain amount of chances you can be given during the match, and you have to take them.
0: Brother McLean just shaking his head in the player box. He knows what a big
2: advantage
0: chance that was.
1: 120 miles an hour serve from Sabalenka. It's a big number.
0: He calls her Cart during matches rather than McCartney. And the first Cart, and the first time I did one of her matches, I was like, what are they saying? And then I realised, of course, he was just abbreviating her name. So we'll have a listen for that, because every now and again, you'll hear that from the box. Sabalenka at game point in this fifth game and sprays a forehand off the back foot. Just wasn't really set for that, was she?
1: Yeah, it felt like a bit too far away from the ball. The bounce wasn't right.
0: Was that the footwork?
1: Yeah, footwork, because you see she's much wider on her bases now, especially on return. She maybe gives her, gives her more stability when she hits the ball. But sometimes when you don't do enough steps, that's what can cause these kind of mistakes.
0: At the moment, errors are just flowing from that American backhand. It's like someone's turned on a tap. And she cannot afford them, because what she doesn't want here is to let Arina Sabalenka get too far away from her, because it's like trying to stop an articulated lorry when she gets out in front. She's such a good front runner. The serve is good, the backhand down the line is good, and Kessler trying to defend, and she just cannot. The weight of shot was too much. And four of the first five games now belong to the world number one, who is starting to look ominously good on number one court.
1: The scoreboard doesn't show really the reality so far of this match. It's much tighter than it looks. The points are much tougher for both of them. But very good hold for Sabalenka, because it's a massive difference to be 4-1 up or a 3-2 being broken on your serve.
0: Well, it's Arena's seventh Wimbledon appearance.
1: Only seventh.
0: I know, it seems remarkable.
1: How successful she is already.
0: Well, she reached the semi-finals in her last three visits here. In 2021, when she lost to someone you know
1: well. Yeah, I was on that match.
0: Karolina Pliskova lost to Ons Jabeur in 2023. I think I was on that match. And maybe actually on that match last year against Anisimova. Did we do that together?
1: We did together.
0: We did.
1: Yes.
0: It was very good commentary, as I remember.
1: It was a very, very good match.
0: It was a very good match.
1: It was one of the best matches I think I saw last year.
0: Well, four titles that she has, the Australian Open and the US Open twice, but this year I thought it might be the year where she would push on with an extra Grand Slam title at either Roland Garros or here at Wimbledon. But the warm-up has not been as she would have wanted, there is no doubt about that, but...
1: It would be a nice add to her collection.
0: Oh, wouldn't it? I just feel like it is only a matter of time before she wins this title.
1: Yep.
0: That also might be the kiss of death, having said that. As a beautiful McCartney-Kessler backhand, instinctive redirect finds its mark.
1: Yeah, exactly. You said it right, Sue.
0: Thank you.
1: The redirection of the ball was beautiful. Didn't have to do any steps. Just bend her knees, redirect that backhand.
0: 15 love, the American. Just trying to fire a serve down the tee, isn't able to do it. Kessler goes through her rhythm and routine again. And Sabalenka all over that second serve. Return, now the world number one with a forehand cross court. That backhand from Kessler is good, but the one from Sabalenka is even better. And she's moving forward and puts away the easy volley. What jaw-dropping power.
1: Yeah, just defending backhand from Sabalenka. I mean, she managed to convert defense into offense from that shot. And nice and easy put away volley.
0: Well, I think alarm bells are going off fairly loudly in the mind of McCartney-Kessler right now. Needs to hold on to this service game, you feel, or this first set will disappear into the distance. 15-all, 1-4 opening set. World number 57 needs to find a little bit more. But you're right, Olga, she's not very far away in this match. What a return from Arina Sabalenka.
1: Unbelievable. And it was a great serve from McCartney-Kessler. Wide slice, deep wide slice, and Sabalenka just nice split step, short backswing. She didn't go too much backwards and just put the ball away.
0: Nine winners from Arena so far today.
2: Let. First serve.
0: McCartney looking for a body serve there, actually. But caught the tape on the way. Didn't reach its destination. She'll try again. 26 minutes on the match clock. 15:30. A forehand from Kessler is good. Now she's looking for a backhand. She doesn't have time to make the swing. Because again, the power of Sabalenka is overwhelming.
1: Yeah, she almost didn't expect that. She increased the power few levels up on that backhand, last backhand from Sabalenka. And it's interesting because you don't see it coming. She really accelerates at the contact point. So it's very tough to read the speed of the ball.
0: 15-40. Desperate times for the American in this first set now, and she's missed the first serve again. And

0: an excellent point construction to get the second break of the set, and surely now serving it out is a formality.
1: Yeah, man, just started with a brilliant return deep down the middle with a lot of force behind it, and then again, very good time for the drop shot from Sabalenka. And then again, put away volley. Cannot be better.
0: She's winning all of the key battles right now, isn't she? As world number one tends to do. Yeah. Which is why she's in position A. 5-1 serving at this end of the court in front of us, Aryna Sabalenka. Starting to find rhythm and range.
1: You feel, I feel that, so tell me if I'm wrong, that if you're McCartney Kessler, and let's say she's losing this set, 6-1 or 6-2, as it is, it's quite frustrating because she plays good tennis, she's doing the right tactic, and you know, she wins still a lot of points,
0: but
1: the scoreboard
0: doesn't show it.
1: Yeah.
0: I agree, she will feel a sense of burning injustice, I think, because she has pushed the world number one, but unfortunately she's pushed her to greater heights, that's the trouble. Big serve from Sabalenka, big return.
1: Beautiful touch from Kessler.
0: That backhand down the line return has been eye-catching today. It's been the danger.
1: It was a good, perfect timing. Open stance down the line, short swing.
0: Well, here we go again. Love 30 on the Sabalenka serve. A chance may be brewing. Sabalenka has a big forehand that she finds again. Cross court, and McCartney Kessler cannot summon the magic again on the backhand wing.
1: She took Kessler completely away off the court, the forehand cross court.
0: 15-30. McCartney Kessler sways into her return position. Aryna Sabalenka with the high ball toss and a high quality serve down the tee. And every time we see the McCartney Kessler backhand down the line, I feel like pretty quickly afterwards she goes with a tee serve. It squeezes the space, it doesn't give you the angle, does it?
1: Yeah.
0: That's why it's so clever. 30 all, two points away.
1: You just know your tennis, so, I mean.
0: Olga, you're so kind. 30 all, 5-1. Nearly home in set one. Big return from Kessler, and Sabalenka cannot cope with that.
2: 30,
0: she looks at her racket.
1: I think it looked like it slipped away. The grip maybe a bit, I mean, it's not too humid today, but maybe sweaty hands. Looked like the racket just slipped away on that forehand from Sabalenka. It was the right decision, though, to change the pace and go for shorter.
0: Second break point of the set for the American is absolutely blown away by a huge flat serve out wide from Aryna Sabalenka. Every time she's asked a question, she's got the answer here today. Anton Dubrov, Jason Stacey,
1: Max Mierny
0: in the player box for Aryna.
1: And the team.
0: They've got the team bucket hats on today, looking very snazzy.
1: Was it with strawberries or no strawberries on their hats?
0: I didn't quite see. It should be a strawberry here, shouldn't it?
1: It should be.
0: So, Aryna serving at juice. Half an hour gone on number one court. And she's awfully close to the first set, and that was awfully close to the baseline.
2: Sabalenka.
0: But what good judgment from Sabalenka to leave that ball alone.
1: That was a good slice on that serve. And you felt like Kessler was just too far away from the contact point.
0: Set point then for the world number one. It was a wild first serve. Nearer to the baseline than the line of the service box. Reloads the second serve, goes wide with it. There's the backhand from Kessler. There's a volley, an instinctive one mid-court from Sabalenka. And how about that from McCartney Kessler? How did she manage to manufacture that?
1: It was incredible second serve from Sabalenka. And I think she was not decisive enough on the approach shot. She took that ball off the ground volley and didn't really move forward with it, and that's why she lost the point.
0: Should she have waited to half volley that and got a little bit more length?
1: Yeah, maybe, or maybe to wait for a bounce.
0: Back to juice. First set point has gone begging.

0: for Aryna Sabalenka. Doesn't want that ball. She swats one away. Wants to be fed from the other side of the court, and she is. So some resistance from the American at the end of this opening set. And she looks down the line with a return.
1: Advantage.
0: Nearly took
1: Sabalenka
0: the cap off the ball boy at the net, didn't she? That flew past him.
2: It was completely off the court.
0: So once more, a second set point for Aryna Sabalenka. Ball toss is high, looks down the tee, comes forward with serve and volley. She's there again with the second volley, and that will do the job. Aryna Sabalenka with a 6-1 opening set. It's a little rough on McCartney Kessler, who's played better than that. But the world number one in a good place after just over half an hour on court one.
2: I really like this idea for Sabalenka to move forward as much as she can, especially on the grass, because she does have a good volley. She does have a good feel in her hands. I think last few years she did work a lot on the variety of her game, and throwing some slices there, throwing some drop shots, and she is the player who actually have a lot of feel in her hands. So I think it's very important to keep developing that style whenever she can to finish at the net. And you could see McCartney Kessler taking a totally break.
0: Well, just looking at the numbers here, aren't we, Olga? I mean, the big number that stands out to me is just 33% one behind the Sabalenka second serve. That shows you the pressure she's been under from the Kessler return. The problem is
2: still,
0: she's making 72% of first serves, and she's winning 78% behind it. So the first serve is building a scaffold. So in a way, it doesn't matter what happens behind the second serve, because there aren't enough of them to do her any damage.
2: Yeah, you're totally right. But that's the question, right? If the first serve goes a bit down in the percentage, then will it be much more problems for Aryna Sabalenka?
0: You'd be inclined to think yes. The problem, well, the other problem, actually there are several problems for Kessler right now. One of the other problems is she's not making enough first serves. I'm losing my voice, that's a problem for me, and maybe a bigger problem for you. And she's not getting enough behind that first serve when it does land. Just 4 out of 10 have been delivered points-wise for the American. And the second serve has been a little more robust, but not much, winning 44% behind that. So the serve definitely needs a little bit of treatment. It's in the emergency room right now for the American. And she's also just got to try and take these chances. A couple of break points she had in that opening set, but she wasn't able to convert one of the two that she did generate.
2: I mean, if you're a Kessler right now, you're taking that break, you're probably thinking, okay, where can I hurt Sabalenka right now? Where I can improve? I mean, it's not so many areas that you can hurt Sabalenka, so you have to come up with a plan B probably. And like you said, Sue, she needs to improve her serve, first serve, second serve, but it's not easy because the way Sabalenka is returning, even when she misses, she's just building such a good foundation and putting the pressure, and unintentionally when you're serving, it's creeping into your mind where Sabalenka is positioning herself on the return and how much, you know, power how powerful she play on those returns. That's really like it gets into your mind.
0: When you're a player and you know that you're playing well, and she has played well in this opening set, there's no doubt about it, but she's lost it 6-1. So how difficult is it to kind of balance that scales of being positive and knowing that you're playing really, really well, but irritated that you've only won one game in that opening set?
2: Very difficult, because also often when you're on the court and when you're a coaching box, you're watching the tennis from kind of up high like us, and you're seeing things much better than they are. And when you're a player, you don't see really the reality sometimes. That's why sometimes you go off the court and you don't feel the same as your coaching team tells you.
0: Well, Kessler is back and starting this second set. Oh, and she misses with the first strike on the forehand, which just goes a tiny bit long. That's not the start that you want. We're hoping for that toilet break to have been a reset moment. Got to forget what's gone before. Having a short-term memory in this sport is fairly essential. And she misses with the first serve. Love 15. Early pressure. Plenty of it for the American. Second serve is good. So is the return from Sabalenka? No, it isn't. It's a little bit long.
2: But then she really goes big on the backhand return, especially in the second serve. It's really putting the pressure and trying to play deep.
0: 15-all. First game of the second set. Kessler looking to get some scoreboard 15. Traction. She's doing a good job there with a serve down the tee. Scoreboard pressure would certainly be a welcome element to add in this second set. Wasn't able to have it in the opener. 13 winners from Aryna Sabalenka in the opening set. 6 unforced errors. They are mighty numbers.
1: 30-all.
0: And that's an unforced error with the double fault from Kessler. Opportunity knocking in this first game.
2: Seeing where Sabalenka is standing again on her second serve. Inside the court, inside the baseline. Very wide base.
0: Kessler missing with the first serve into the net.
2: Again, the position of Sabalenka. Really intimidating.
0: Kessler with a big forehand down the line. Sabalenka is there with a slice backhand. Now she's looking with a double-handed top spin backhand. Deep behind the baseline, still finds her forehand. And now she's looking down the line and just misses Sabalenka. It felt like Kessler was a passenger in that point.
2: Passenger, I like that. She was stubbornly refusing to be pushed back. I used that phrase from you, Sue. So
0: I
2: thank
0: love
2: you.
0: It.
2: Love
0: that
2: baseline. I should pay you, not my English classes.
0: I would take that. And Sabalenka just misses with the backhand down the line. So McCartney Kessler does have what she wanted, which is a first game on the scoreboard in set two. And something to build on.
2: Yeah, so important always when you lose the first set, quite quick, quite easy. I mean, it wasn't easy, but it looked easy on the scoreboard. But for McCartney Kessler to start well, first few points are very crucial. And we're seeing Sabalenka return hit points. And you could see first serve, she's returning probably a meter behind the baseline, maybe half meter. But the second serve, and you could see some of the serves, it's 2 meters inside the baseline. I mean, that's crazy. That's a lot of pressure on Kessler's serve.
0: It is. And it crumbled a little bit under that pressure.
2: Do you understand meters? Or?
0: Yes.
2: Yes.
0: Yeah. But we would probably say also feet, which makes it complicated.
2: I don't understand feet, so.
0: Okay.
2: Stay with meters. Yeah.
0: I think a meter is about 3 feet. Is that right? I think it might be. I could be wrong. Oh, we'll have this conversation in a minute. As Aryna Sabalenka goes cross-court with a forehand and Kessler goes deep with a backhand. So the first point belongs to the world number one. Strolling around behind her baseline.
2: And for the player usually who takes the set again, score-wise, quite easily. Mm. It's also interesting vibe you feel inside yourself if you lose first or second game. You suddenly start to panic that something is happening, I'm losing. And, you know, it's really important to put your mind, okay, it's all good. Of course, you expect that your opponent is going to relax more and play better tennis. And you just stick with your tactics and stay calm.
0: Ball just shot off the baseline at Sabalenka and she wasn't able to make any kind of decent contact with the forehand as a result. It kind of checks, doesn't it, on the line on a grass court. So your timing goes out the window. 15-all then. Love one. Second set. Sabalenka going very long, yes, with that first serve. Goes again with the second. It's a good one into the corner of the service box.
1: 15.
0: McCartney Kessler just repairing something that's gone wrong with her plait. Wearing a visor today.
2: What is plait?
0: Plait.
2: Yeah, what's that?
0: Like when you do your hair, like.
2: Ah, the.
0: What would you call it?
2: I didn't know that.
0: Oh, what? Oh, okay. What would you call, like, when you

0: weave your hair like that?
1: A tie.
0: Or... No, no.
1: 14, 15.
0: What do you call it?
1: Tie.
0: A tie.
2: I just made up a word. That's what usually I do. If you don't know a word, I just
0: Like
2: up
0: a ponytail, ponytail, but like a weaved ponytail. It's kind of like that. No, did you? You've got lovely hair. You could plait your hair.
2: Yeah,
0: I'll plait
2: it
0: for you later.
2: Yeah, I do that.
0: You must do that with your daughter.
2: You mean like
0: meanwhile, the match is going on. We're just talking about hair.
2: That's normal.
0: It is normal. 40-15, Arina Sabalenka. And she is lining up a serve down the middle of the service box into the body of Kessler. And she found a very good return, the American.
2: Almost too easy for Kessler. And the serve from Sabalenka. She read it. And again, back and down the line on the return.
0: 40-30. 43 minutes gone on our first match on number one court. Sun's come back out again, peeping out from behind the clouds. And the world number one basking in bright sunlight, in the spotlight, as she always is, and rising to the challenge here at the moment, which has been laid before her. Second serve. Kessler with a very strong cross-court backhand return. And too much for Sabalenka to handle.
2: It felt to me like a very tight backhand. She kind of pushed it through and didn't do enough with it. Even though if it would not hit the net, it'd be a short one for Kessler to finish. So feeling a bit of a pressure here, Arina Sabalenka, her serve.
0: Her percentage has just dropped a little bit.
3: Sabalenka.
2: She doesn't feel pressure. I've taken words back.
0: Maybe she could sense that first serve percentage had just fallen off a bit. Found a serve, a first serve, 108 miles an hour. And that did the job. Again, game point for the world number one. Another huge serve, and Kessler can do nothing with that. It was the flat one out wide, and it forced the American to try and take a hand off the racket just to get something on it.
2: Yeah, the placement of that serve could not be any better. So quite calm and composed, Sabalenka, right?
0: Like yes, I think so.
2: Focused, not giving away too much with the emotions. But I have to say, what I love about her is that honesty about, you know, the way she behaves on the court, what she say, what she thinks. And I think that's why she's playing so good. And now another tricky point for Arina Sabalenka. And Kessler find herself at the net.
0: She did a great job there, the American, of just withstanding the pressure from the back of the court from Sabalenka. She came forward, as she has done at regular intervals today, and I think that's a really smart play. She's got the ball strike to do it, has the American. 15 love, big serve, she's come forward again, and again that applies the pressure, and Sabalenka is hurried by the quality of that serve volley.
3: 30 love.
2: I heard you, so coming in into the net is a good thing for her.
0: Serving at 30 love, and the return from Sabalenka balloons too long.
2: Body serve from Kessler. 109 miles an hour.
0: Making light work of this. And forming a robust challenge in this second set. And she turns and clenches a fist to her box because McCartney Kessler has closed out the second service game in this set. Brother McLean is on his feet in her player box. And she maintains this advantage in set two. And now...
2: She started well.
0: I think, Olga, you know, we were talking, you made a very good point in the opening set about how the scoreboard didn't reflect how well she was playing. Now I feel like it is a little bit more in this set.
2: Yeah, I mean, and I think that pause that she took, the toilet break after the first set, it worked on her advantage. She had a time to reset, you know, to think about it, maybe... She's told to herself, hopefully she told that, okay, the score, again, board is not reflecting the way I play. I just have to stick to my tactic and continue the way I play and just do the right things. And, you know, it's only certain things that you can control. If you stick to your tactic, you're playing well, you're doing all the right things, okay? If your player playing better than you today, that's what can
0: Time.
2: You do?
0: It's too good.

0: So certainly pause for thought for Sabalenka as she retreats to the far end of the court from our commentary position. She's at the end of the court where the players make their entrance. And preparing to serve fourth game of set 2-1-2. The world number one going down the tee, and that is not coming back. Ace number six.
1: She mixed up the serve today so well. All the placements.
0: Bit of breeze now. Making its presence felt. As she goes back down the tee, the return is mid-court from Kessler, and absolutely no respect for that first strike as she pummels the ball away.
1: When the serve is on, not much you can do. She makes it look so easy.
0: First 2 points of this game belong to Aryna Sabalenka. Again.
1: T-serve.
0: Yeah.
1: Attacking that T-serve.
0: She really is. It's become a big feature. Second serve incoming. First serve percentage. Slipped into the 60s for Aryna Sabalenka. And that backhand first strike has slipped into the net.
1: I think quite frustrated with herself, Sabalenka. You could see she was imitating the shot that she didn't give enough shape on that last backhand. It was a bit too late. Too low.
0: Second serve is still getting a little bit of a bullying from McCartney Kessler. 5 from 15, one behind her second serve for Sabalenka. And that also tells you how many second serves we've seen in this second set. And another one coming here. Needs to be careful. Goes down this, the tee again. Kessler's there with a big backhand, it's too big.
2: 14, 15.
0: She's trying to attack centrally and then go to the angle, isn't she?
1: Yeah. And she's just so stable and does so well with redirecting the ball, especially when the pressure comes at her. She just like goes on her wide base and just redirects the ball, not being pushed back.
0: 40-15. Game points for Sabalenka and game ticked off. Two games apiece. Sabalenka returns the balls down to this near end of the court and retreats to her return position.
1: Serve and volley, that's something new.
0: It is.
1: You've been telling me that in Berlin she did a lot of...
0: She did.
1: A lot of serves and volleys.
0: And I think it's a really smart play. I mean, obviously you've got to come in behind the right serve, but I like the idea of it.
1: Yeah, I feel even though if you're not winning the points, let's say... It's anyway builds up, like you say, good foundation. It builds the pressure, because if I imagine myself playing against someone who comes in constantly, even if I have to do have a good return and a passing shot, you just get even visually so tired that player constantly come at you and you have to, you know, play that passing shot.
0: That is so true. I think it also says much to what Aryna Sabalenka does in terms of constantly making...
1: You feel uncomfortable.
0: Yeah, making adjustments and adaptations in her game. Whatever the surface is, that's a huge return from Sabalenka, lining up a forehand now. Kessler's there with a defensive forehand deep. Another crushed forehand from Sabalenka, but then an absolute beauty from McCartney Kessler. How she squeezed that ball down the line, I do not know.
1: It was a splendid defense from Kessler and on that forehand side, but I think she read the point well. She was every single time she was there just a half second before in that corner.
0: Really good fight from Kessler in the second set. Continuing to build, second serve is a wide one, and the return is thumped into the bottom of the net. Nothing doing at all in this return game for Sabalenka. Plenty going on for Kessler behind her serve. Plenty of chances to close this game out. She looks down the tee with this first serve and doesn't find it. Second serve is good. Drop shot return from Sabalenka is a little bit short, but she finds the volley.

0: as the ball number one from the back of the court. And that was almost a perfect lob volley. But it goes long, and Kessler charges to the chair with a 3-2 lead in the second set.
1: It could be a bit alarming for Sabalenka how easy kind of Kessler winning the last few games on her serve. So it puts Sabalenka under pressure on her own serve.
0: I think a couple of things have happened in this second set. She's finding more first serves, and she's also delivering behind it, but also behind the second serve, she's beefed up the numbers. Some great numbers we're just getting here on...
1: Quite obvious though, right?
0: Sabalenka,
1: like
0: yeah.
1: 81% of points when she's attacking and Kessler only 68. Not only 68, but in comparison.
0: That's still 2 out of 3. Yeah. I mean, that just goes to show how well the world number 57 is playing.
1: Yeah. See also time. Sabalenka using a nice bag. And also I could see on our screen that Sinner was using an ice towel as well. It doesn't look that hot outside, but
0: it is hot.
1: Humid.
0: It is humid today, there's no doubt about that. And when the sun comes out, it is absolutely roasting. So Sabalenka, 2-3, playing catch-up tennis in this second set because she's serving second in it. Deep from McCartney Kessler's backhand and long from Sabalenka's forehand.
1: Lob 15. Overplayed that last forehand, Sabalenka didn't do enough acceleration.
0: It was a big serve as well, 107 miles an hour from Sabalenka, but lob 15. So again, having to work her way back, goes down the tee again. The forehand from McKessler just long. We don't have the numbers in front of us for the forehand, backhand return from the American, but my instinct is that Sabalenka's got more change out of the forehand than she has out of the backhand.
1: You mean change
0: on as return?
1: As the corner?
0: Yeah.
1: Yeah, placement, yeah. I think backhand she mainly goes through the middle.
0: Second serve. 2-3, 15-all, and
2: 15-13.
0: She went for a very acute, short-angled second serve and missed it.
1: And you can see again the little woman with her hand and the wrist. It looks very sweaty that the racket is just keeps slipping away from her hand.
0: 15-30. Bit of pressure again. Now she's looking for the short angle wide from the ad court. Doesn't find that either. Has found the first serves in the number she would like in this second set. Second serve lands, and that first strike was a little bit undisciplined. It felt like, again, the footwork wasn't there. She tried to muscle that forehand back.
1: It felt like she was not quick enough off her serve, off her second serve. It's a bit slower. But that usually comes with the pressure that you feel. Become a bit more frozen, if you can say that word.
0: Yeah, and also the quality of the return, in truth. Again, the first serve misses. It's becoming a bit of a theme for Sabalenka at the moment. Facing two break points. Backhand return is good from Kessler, now attacking with her forehand. And Arena tries to go with the backhand, and she licks it into the tram lines. And she's broken here. For the first time in the match.
1: So good from Kessler. Forced Sabalenka to miss to do those enforced errors. Just keep the ball low and keeping depth and just pressing the body of Sabalenka.
0: Well, you're so right. And also, we're seeing, I think, now on the scoreboard how close she was in the opening set. She's kind of overtaken Sabalenka in this set, whose level has just dropped a bit. Good return from the world number one, lining up a big forehand. Good volley from Kessler now, a backhand, and there's Kessler again with the volley, and there's another forehand from Sabalenka, and Kessler finds the winner with a volley. That is stunning tennis.
1: Great hands from Kessler. Stayed calm and controlled those three volleys that she had to play. Again, it's the approach shot three times in a row from Sabalenka wasn't good enough. It was mainly going through the middle.
0: Yeah. I'm thinking a lob might come next time.

0: after that. Kessler will just be starting to feel the excitement and the adrenaline about potentially taking a set off the world number one. Keyword potentially. Big return for Arena, and Kessler cannot cope with that.
1: Just have to make sure that Kessler doesn't give any presence to Sabalenka right now. It's a crucial moment. Don't want to lose that momentum that you have. Don't want to invite Sabalenka back in this set.
0: It's a good serve from Kessler, good return from Sabalenka, goes cross-court with her attempted pass, but the volley again is good, and here's McCartney Kessler thumping away another short ball from the forecourt.
1: She waited there a little bit at the net, didn't rush and take it off the air. Waited for a bounce.
0: She's growing in confidence all the time.
1: Now she's using the crowd as well. That's a smart move from Kessler.
0: Well, the unforced errors are climbing from Sabalenka in this set. 8 of them in set 2. When you compare those numbers to just 6 in set 1, but 13 winners in the first set, nothing like that number in the second. Big return from Arina Sabalenka. Big forehand, there you go, and let's go.
1: Big reaction. We were waiting for it.
2: 30-0.
0: She can feel it. That's just her fourth winner of this set.
1: Important game for Sabalenka.
0: Well, this is where, when the time comes, the big players get going, don't they?
1: Yeah, they step in.
0: They do, and they step up, and that's what she's doing in this return game. Kessler with a huge first serve, which is closer to the baseline again than the service box. 30-all, 4-2 the lead. Sabalenka with a forehand return, a very good one. Good strike from Kessler, who's now with her backhand, backhand to backhand with Sabalenka, who goes long.
1: Kessler is doing so well with resisting the power from Sabalenka, especially on the backhand side. Now she's going much lower on her legs, just staying open stance, staying on the baseline, and doesn't get pushed back. She kind of gets used to the power.
0: She has.
1: Yeah, Sabalenka has to come up with something else.
0: Game point for a 5-2 lead in the second set. Good serve, excellent return, and a clench of the fist at this end of the court from the world number one.
1: So clean at the contact point on that return from Sabalenka.
0: She's prowling around the baseline now, a ball of nervous energy, Arina Sabalenka, desperate to get this break back and get back on track in the second set. She hasn't really got going in this set, in truth. Hasn't really been allowed to by the suffocating quality of tennis from McCartney Kessler. Second serve. Ooh, and she took on the inside out backhand return. Didn't have the accuracy.
1: Too big of a mistake for Sabalenka.
0: That's the toughest return to hit, yeah. Isn't it?
1: Inside out, backhand.
0: Another chance to close out the game. First serve misses. Second serve being lined up by McCartney Kessler. Dancing into position, Arina Sabalenka finds the backhand and then goes down the line with the backhand, and it's an absolute beauty.
1: Unbelievable quality in this point from Sabalenka. Backhand come off like her racket as a bullet so fast down the line. Great timing.
0: I feel like this game is dangerous for Kessler because the longer it goes on, you feel like the greater the rhythm that Sabalenka is finding again.
1: It's that controlled frustration when she gets into that mindset, Sabalenka. That's where she is the most dangerous.
0: I totally agree with you.
1: Controlled frustration. Did you like that?
0: I love that very much.
1: I took it from you.
0: Did you?
1: Yeah. I have a book here of your quotes.
2: Advantage Kessler.
0: Well, she'll be frustrated by that return because it didn't even find halfway up the net. So once again, Kessler with an opportunity to push on here and really squeeze the pressure on the world number one. 5-2 is, well, it would be time for your great phrase, don't care tennis then, wouldn't it?
1: Yes. Which is

0: is one I also
1: love.
0: You were
1: waiting for it.
0: I love that phrase. Kessler comes in behind the volley. Oh, she misses one. Now, she hasn't missed much from the forecourt, but that was a bad miss.
1: Yeah, but I love the reaction from Kessler even after this bad miss. You know, she kind of didn't stop, didn't look at anyone, just went down with her head and went quick to the baseline, to the ball girl. Ball boy, I can't see from here. But, you know, understanding how important now this is the moment not to react and just to be focused.
0: Very good first serve lands in the corner of the box. Sabalenka slicing the forehand now, two in a row, trying to disrupt the rhythm of McCartney Kessler. Forehand to forehand, there's good length from the world number one. Then down the line from Kessler, stepping into the court with a backhand. Sabalenka defending but can't get it done.
1: Interesting, it's the Kessler now, the one who's in charge most of the points. She's the one who's attacking more. That's when she really gets this ball really low into the Sabalenka backhand. That's when she struggles, Sabalenka.
0: She went with a couple of sliced forehands there, Sabalenka, but didn't perhaps get the length off of them. But she was trying to disrupt the rhythm. Kessler again with a big serve down the tee. That will be good enough. Her family and her whole player box on their feet. You can see her mum high-fiving fans in the crowd because she's got a 5-2 lead against the world number one in this second set. And they are struggling to contain their excitement levels. Can't blame them. Her mum and her dad, both players, as I said, the whole family, plays tennis and talks tennis. Mum Julie and dad Carl, they both played their college tennis actually at the University of Central Florida. McCartney went to the University of Florida, where, of course, in years gone by, Brian Shelton, Ben's dad was the head coach. But she's done a fantastic job in this second set.
1: I feel now it's getting more and more popular to go professional from the university, from the college, especially American college, because it's true that you learn how to play many difficult matches, be a team player as well. They train a lot, a ridiculous amount of time there, and you play on different surfaces against different opponents, so you really shape up as a player, like, really strongly.
0: I feel like, though, more international graduates of college tennis tend to be the men. It feels like women tend to go pro a bit earlier. You don't get so many.
1: I feel
0: get
1: because
0: a lot
1: it's
0: of American
1: kind of easier
0: players.
1: To break through earlier than with the men.
0: Yes, yeah. I totally agree. Big forehand from Sabalenka. Oh my goodness me! What a backhand that is from Kessler.
1: She's really feeling the ball big, as we say right now. McCartney Kessler, look at that. Oh, open stance, backhand, cross court.
0: She took it early too and absolutely pulverized that ball. Love 15. Big serve from Aryna Sabalenka. Again, rising to the pressure, feeling the moment that she's got plenty of it. She grimaces as she collects the ball from the ball boy at the end of the court. 15 all, serve from the juice court. It's a good one. And the return, which was an aggressive one, finds the tram lines.
1: A bit late on that one, she knew it.
0: She's not going to go to bed tonight wondering if she could have been more aggressive today, Kessler, is she?
1: There is always room for more.
0: Yes, true. But she has gone big. It's go big or go home for McCartney Kessler today. And going big in set two, definitely working. Great serve from Sabalenka. The return goes long.
1: 15. It's a good mistake, if you can call it good mistake from Kessler, just to show, to put pressure, to play deep, you know, show that, okay, it doesn't matter if I miss, but I'm still going to attack.
0: Exactly. You're saying I'm not backing off. So you're going to have to find your best tennis. Found a good serve there, Sabalenka. That ball sitting up so nicely to be hit, and she misses.
2: 13.
1: Oh, late.
0: She had all the time in the world.
1: But it's this kind of mistake comes because you are not calm in your head right now, because you're 5-2 down. You're thinking about, you know, about a lot of stuff.
0: Yeah. Chiefly what's happened here and where is it going wrong?

0: Well, some of those things she can control, some of them she can't. The one thing she could control is finding for more first serves, and that's gone away a little bit in this set, and it has opened things up. Second serve is good, but so is the return from McCartney Kessler. Wow!
1: Finds all the sweet spots on the court. The length, the depth from Kessler.
0: Winners galore. She's closing the gap on Aryna Sabalenka in that department. 13 now from the racket of the American versus 19 from Sabalenka. And the gap that's also closed is in the unforced errors. 19 winners for Sabalenka, 18 unforced errors now. That was a much wider gap after the first set.
1: Probably a lot of forced errors as well.
0: Yes, there are.
1: 19 for Sabalenka and 20. It shows how aggressive both of them played today.
0: Massive return again from the American. Sabalenka doing well to stay in the rally, and then she unleashes a big backhand. Now a forehand, Kessler on the run, Sabalenka at the net, and she controls the volley very nicely.
1: So when you see Aryna Sabalenka at her best,
0: it is.
2: Advantage, Sabalenka.
0: She had a lot to deal with in that point.
1: Yeah. I love that forehand on the run. She really kind of ran through the forehand. Ran forward.
0: It was a great counter-attacking forehand, wasn't it? Because she was under pressure in the rally. She's looking again for the wide serve from the ad court, doesn't find it.
1: I feel she goes a bit too much to the left side after the serve, right? She ends up to be like a few meters away from her serving position.
0: Which exposes the line return even more if you don't get that serve right. Body serve.
2: Game.
0: And Kessler cannot cope with it. Well, she survives, being 2 points away from the exit in this second set. Of course, the cruelty of this sport is that might be as close as McCartney Kessler gets to winning this set. So McCartney Kessler just inspecting a couple of tennis balls down this end of the court. She has played a scintillating second set. In truth, she's played brilliantly throughout, and the first set, a 6-1 set to Sabalenka, did not really reflect that. But the second set has been terrific. And she's taken it with aggression, controlled aggression, to the world number one. First serve missing. Second serve is good. What a return that is from Sabalenka. Defensive on the forehand from Kessler, but Sabalenka is there with a blockbuster of her own.
1: So dialed in, so composed. I love that forehand down the line with Sabalenka and her reaction, the fist pump to her box. She is ready in this game. Let's see.
0: Bags of winners in the first set from Sabalenka. They've dried up a little more in the second as a body serve finds its mark, but Sabalenka is there. There's Kessler at the net. There's the lob. And it doesn't quite work out for Sabalenka, and she kind of makes an impatient gesture as a result. But that's a good switch up from her, because McCartney Kessler has been squeezing the court by getting forward so much more in the second set.
1: Yeah, and this one right now, it wasn't really well prepared, but it did a job. Kind of forced Sabalenka to miss. She had no time to play and no room to play anywhere.
0: 15-all, second serve incoming from the American. Massive return from Aryna Sabalenka, and she cannot cope with that, Kessler, and Sabalenka is going, or trying to.
1: Different body language, different energy from Aryna Sabalenka. That's what top players do good. They know when to react and what time, what point of the match to push a bit more, to go a gear or two up.
0: Needs a first serve and doesn't find it. She was 2 points away from winning the set in the previous Sabalenka service game, but couldn't push on from juice. Second serve lands, big return from Sabalenka. Very good backhand from Kessler. She's moving forward behind the backhand and pulverizes that.
1: That was so close from Kessler. It was effortless.
0: That was a crush and rush, wasn't it?
1: Yes. Very easy power from her. Natural speed.
0: Well, back in familiar territory, 2 points away from the finish line in this second set. Can she drag the world number one into a decider?
2: First serve.
0: First serve is being stubbornly disobedient.
1: Oh, what?
0: Yeah. Oh, yeah. Here we go again. That is a good serve down the tee. Moving on to the shorter ball, and she makes it just.
1: Time's touching that line.
2: 14.
0: Brother McLean on his feet in the player box, imploring just a little more effort now. Just one more point is all she needs to take us down the stretch on number one court against the world number one. McCartney Kessler looking for a big first serve. Doesn't quite find it. The oohs and the ahs will tell you how close that was. Second serve might have to do here. Sabalenka all over it with the line return. Good defense from Kessler, but not accurate.
1: Great pressure from Sabalenka on the return.
0: It's been a very eye-catching and attractive arm wrestle between these two. The opening set really did feel a lot closer than it looked on the scoreboard. And all of those seeds that she planted, McCartney, in the opening set are really blossoming in set two. Back at Juice, serving at 5-3. Sabalenka makes the return. Kessler there with a forehand, comes forward. Cross-court pass from Sabalenka. Now a forehand pass, she tries, but it finds the net.
1: Again, I love the idea of Kessler moving forward, especially under pressure, right? She knows she's Kessler under pressure, but Sabalenka also under pressure, forcing her to miss.
0: It's been a feature of this second set. It's been a sparkling performance from McCartney Kessler. Set point again. Serve down the middle, Sabalenka is there. The forehand is long from the American. Just pulled off that a little bit. Maybe a little bit tight.
1: Of course.
0: I feel nervous just watching. Can't imagine how she feels holding a racket. Never mind swinging one. Back at Juice, an hour and 14 on the match clock. Kessler up into the serve, misses again. Exposing this second serve a little more than she might like at this stage. Serve lands. Huge return from Sabalenka, but well redirected. Now a backhand from Sabalenka. Now she's looking down the line and makes it spectacular.
1: Unbelievable how well she can play on such a pressure moment's points.
2: Sabalenka.
1: With zero hesitation in this point from Sabalenka.
0: It was all out attack. She does not go into her shell in these situations. She will come at you. And a break back point for Aryna Sabalenka. Very good return, and it just catches the back of the line. And Kessler had a play on that, but she left it. And Aryna Sabalenka has the break back, and two set points have come and gone here. Marcus, back to you. So Aryna Sabalenka almost getting it done.
1: I mean, what a game to win for Sabalenka.
0: Yeah, it was.
1: And now all the pressure is on Kessler's shoulders.
0: It sure is. I mean, penny for her thoughts, two set points.
1: She didn't do anything wrong,
0: She didn't do anything wrong.
1: Sabalenka did play well and really put pressure on her on those set points. And again, you see an eyes back from Sabalenka against her face. It shows how hot and humid it is out there, especially on the big arenas like this, where you have a little bit of roof, right? So the heat stays inside. No breeze, really.
0: Well, she's down this near end of the court now, is Aryna Sabalenka. McCartney Kessler just walking towards her box, getting a few extra words of advice. We mustn't forget that Sabalenka is still serving to stay in this set. First serve is good, the return is deep. Kessler looking down the line, Sabalenka is there, but that ball is going to go long.
2: 15.
0: Good reaction from the American. No sign of the disappointment, no hangover
1: Yes, she keeps herself so good,

0: so present.
1: She does. Sabalenka just stares down the court at her as if to say, how dare you? I'm making my way back. Don't take that first <That's> point.
0: Exactly what she thinks right now.
1: Yes. Doesn't get the ball toss right. Has to try again, Arina Sabalenka, looking up into the sun with this ball toss. Goes down the tee and it's an absolutely superb serve.
0: And when you look at her serving on the ad side, she's standing quite far, back on the left side from the middle of the court. So it's very tough to read her serve because you would think it will go every time out wide. But she does produce those amazing serves down tee, standing that far on the left side. Very skillful.
1: 15-all. 10th game of the second set. Good serve, good return, very deep from Kessler. Lines up a forehand and it finds the net. And the errors, when they've come, have come a little freely from that side.
0: Yeah, this one could be a very costly mistake from Kessler.
1: Fourteen of the 22 forced errors have come off the forehand wing from the American today. And Sabalenka has applied that pressure magnificently. And the backhand return down the line just goes long. And now you feel, as McCartney, Kessler retreats to the back of the court and has a word with her box again, that her mind is a little scrambled.
0: I mean, that's probably a first conversation that she's been having with her box, really, apart from sign language, but like, first time she actually do react and talk to them.
1: Point here to get back on level terms, and she converts. And what a fight back that is from the world number one. She trailed 5-2 in this set, but at no stage did her body language reflect that, did it?
0: Yeah. I mean, it's three kind of easy points for Sabalenka. It could be a very costly game for McCartney Kessler. But overall, what if I back at 5-3 down from Sabalenka?
1: It was. That ball just flies off the racket of Arena and almost clobbers one of the photographers. All taking shots of the world number one. Tries to unload on that return and finds the top of the net.
0: For me, when she make misses like this, it feels like she takes the racket too early on at the contact point. Almost like scared to follow through. Well, scared is not the right word for Arina Sabalenka. She's never scared.
1: First serve is missed. Kessler with a second serve incoming. And incoming is the return from Sabalenka, who absolutely smashed it down the line. Five all, 15 all. Kessler with plenty on her plate at the moment. Stares down the court before she produces a very good first serve, much needed.
0: She needs now 3 points, as many 3 points as she can get. McCartney Kessler.
1: An hour and 21 on the clock now. Big backhand return from Sabalenka, looking with the backhand again, but going a bit long.
2: 40-15.
1: Didn't look comfortable on that backhand, did she?
0: And you could see her imitating, not enough acceleration on the contact point.
1: 40-15, chance to book herself into a tiebreak at the very least. Chance taken. And McCartney Kessler just stops the flow of games.
2: 6 games to 5.
1: Could have gone the other side of the net.
2: First set, Sabalenka.
0: Two similar games. Sabalenka serve, last 3 points she won by just 3 mistakes from Kessler. And now Kessler winning this game by last 3 points. Sabalenka just missing off the return.
1: That's an impressive fight back from her, because when you've led 5-2, had a couple of set points, and then you've lost 3 games in a row, mentally you can go away, can't you?
0: I'm just blown away with stats. I mean, that's why Kessler is much more effective in the second set, because we can see the stats on our screen that Kessler average rally hit point first set was on the baseline, and second set 1 meter inside the baseline. She really did start to play very aggressive.
1: She's just taking that bit of extra time away from Arena, isn't she? You can see it and feel it. Sabalenka certainly feeling it. But as she so often does, finding a little bit more. So, 4 points required, maybe a few more to get her into a tiebreak, and there's the first of them. The return goes long. Maybe she was surprised by the speed on that serve, just 103 miles an hour.
0: She has to be very alert on that return, Kessler.
1: Oh, that's a serve she's been looking for a while.
2: 13 off.
1: The wide one from the ad court.
0: Yeah, the depth and the placement is just remarkable.
1: 30 love. Looking to sprint into the tiebreak. Serve finds the net. Arena goes again with the second serve. Kessler waits. Depth on that return was so good from the American. Now she's inside the baseline, pummeling a backhand down the line.
0: On the run, the backhand down the line from Kessler. Just running through. Taking again the time away with the return. Sabalenka serve.
1: 30-15 goes back to that wide serve from the ad court, gets a short return, and she comes in and absolutely smashes it away on the angle, cross court.
0: It fell though on the last one. It was a bit of an unnecessary risk from Sabalenka.
1: Well, just one more point required for Arena Sabalenka to take us to a tiebreak. First serve not landing. Sabalenka bounces the ball 3 times before going through the wind-up to the serve, which is a good one. She doesn't have much time to hit the first strike because the return was so good and the backhand was even better from McCartney Kessler.
0: And again, like in the point before, she just runs through that backhand down the line. I love that.
1: That backhand is special.
0: Yeah, it seems like just so effortless. And very good technique, very clean.
1: So 40-30. Arena needing to slam the door here again. The wide serve from the ad court. And this time she goes back behind with a cross-court backhand of her own. She's had enough of backhands flying past her from the American.
2: 6 games all.
1: Time to flex her own rank.
0: So gutsy from Sabalenka.
1: What a second set we've had here then. A couple of set points from McCartney Kessler, who led 5-2. But Arina Sabalenka would not let her pass. She's dragged this, the world number one, into a tiebreak. McCartney Kessler serving at the near end of this court. Good serve, good return from Sabalenka. And as Kessler came forward, she couldn't pick up the half volley in the forecourt. And there is the first mini break.
0: It was a smart return from Sabalenka. Again, this time it went over the net because so many errors from that forehand return we've seen today from her. And this time it worked.
1: Backhand wing of McCartney Kessler's has sparkled today. She needs it now. Sabalenka's serve is good, and so is her backhand, which she flexes down the line. And she's picking up momentum here, ominous momentum. And a 2-love lead in the tiebreak.
0: And as we know, Sabalenka is just so strong at tiebreaks, playing tiebreaks under pressure.
1: She is.
0: One of the best.
1: Doesn't lose many of them. And she's got her teeth into this one nice and early. 2-love though, an hour and 27 on the clock. Sabalenka goes big with the serve, a little bit too big. Second serve required. The level dropped from the world number one at the start of this second set, and Kessler pounced.

0: Your balls when it's lower than the hip height contact point, struggles on the backhand side especially.
1: Well, the first serve percentage has fallen in this second set, and it's not just that, it limits the amount of points you can win behind that first serve and exposes the second, which has been a problem. It's been exploited by Kessler, who misses her first serve, serving at 1-2. It was a tentative serve, slice return from Arena, and it went long.
0: I think she was not sure what to do with that return. Kind of changed her mind a few times. In the end, what a good slice.
1: That cry of go kart was not a go kart that you drive around a track, but go kart, meaning Go McCartney from her brother McLean. And he'll be shouting it again because Arena Sabalenka has missed the return into the net.
0: How confident she did start this tiebreak, Sabalenka, and now she's in a completely different position, shift of momentum. But difficult to get it back. She has to produce some big shots right now.
1: She does. Taking her time here, the world number one, collecting the balls at the back of the court, staring down the court at McCartney Kessler, almost in irritation. This is my stage, she's trying to say, not yours. And yet the American might steal the show in this second set. She's played well enough to do it and almost produced it with those two set points. However, Sabalenka at 2-3 finds a good second serve. Big forehand from Arena, forehand from McCartney Kessler, winding up the backhand. That's danger, but Sabalenka meets it with one of her own. Moving forward, the running forehand pass from Sabalenka is too good, and McCartney Kessler cannot find a defensive response good enough.
0: I mean, just incredible fight in this point from Sabalenka. And she was attacking Kessler backhand side, but Kessler was just so good at redirecting the ball and staying resistant to the power. But then it's the forehand, running forehand, that Sabalenka made her run.
1: Her left to right movement onto that running forehand is excellent, isn't it? And the crowd really getting into this. They've loved the quality of this match. 90 minutes on the clock now. Maybe we're going to extra time, a little bit like the World Cup. So many of the matches in the knockout phase is doing that. We might be pushed into that here. Sabalenka serving at 3-all. Just after 2:30. On the third day of Wimbledon 2026, and Sabalenka misses. Remarkable, that miss, mid-court ball.
0: And so many mistakes into the net from Sabalenka today on the backhand side. It's like, again, I feel like she's taking the racket too early off the contact point.
1: So Kessler with the mini break advantage now. Serving at the far end of the court. Good first serve. Really good return from Sabalenka. On her backhand now, looks down the line. Kessler is there. Now the forehand attack from the world number one. And this time, the forehand of Kessler is no good. And she's agitated as she gestures to her box. And that has been the miss for me today, the forehand from the American.
0: Yeah, and especially in such a pressure moment when she has a chance. But again, love the reaction from Kessler, staying focused, trying not to think about the chances that she has.
1: 4-all, couldn't be tighter. Slice return from Sabalenka. Shorter ball, Kessler's there. Oh, and Arena tried to go cross-court with her backhand. We are right behind the line of that ball. And it could not have been closer. It just caught the top of the tape.
0: But such a good idea from Kessler to go forward again, feeling the pressure, maybe feeling a bit tight, just forces you to play and be more aggressive position-wise, just to go forward.
1: Well, pressure here for the world number one, serving at 4-5. Once again, the American rapping ever louder on the door. Sabalenka looks down the tee. That's been a feature of today. To neutralize the backhand line return from McCartney Kessler. She's gone down the tee a lot. Didn't find it there. Second serve incoming. Goes wide into the backhand of McCartney Kessler. Oh, and the forehand just lands on the line from Sabalenka. And that backhand just crept over from the world number one. And she apologizes instantly. She was living on the edge there.

0: got away with it.
1: I'm absolutely speechless with the defense from Sabalenka on that last one, last shot. How did she produce that? Drop shot? Or can you
0: cannot
1: say
0: drop?
1: It wasn't a drop shot. It was just a
0: it
1: drop.
0: It was a defensive, yeah. It dropped. It dropped in. 5-all then. And a miscued return from McCartney Kessler means the world number one is exactly where she wants to be.
2: Sabalenka.
0: Deep breath from Aryna Sabalenka as she turns and stares up at us, actually, in the commentary box. Looking for one more point here, Aryna Sabalenka. The crowd want more of this. They've loved it. Encouraging McCartney Kessler, serving to stay in it. Good first serve. Return is good from Sabalenka. Forcing forehand from Kessler. She's at the net, but doesn't need to play a ball because the ball finds the net.
1: So intense right now.
0: Yeah.
1: They feel it. We feel it. The crowd feel it.
0: It feels like it's on a knife edge, this set.
1: Yeah. Very good quality from both.
0: Well, it feels like it could go either way after the glorious fight back from Sabalenka from 2-5 down. McCartney Kessler has been impressive because she's held her nerve. No panic, no show of emotion. She has just gone very quietly about her business, very efficiently so. And serving now at the near end, 6-all in the tiebreak. The serve is good, the return is even better. The forehand from Kessler a bit short. Sabalenka onto it in a flash, and she's also into the net. And again, the miss is the backhand.
1: Into the net, and again, a shorter ball. Taking the racket off too quick.
2: Kessler.
1: It feels like the ball is not glued into her strings today. Most of the time it is, but not on those shots.
0: So a third set point. She's survived a match point, has McCartney Kessler. But a third set point to take us down the stretch. Oh, what a serve! What a serve!
1: What a serve to find at this moment.
0: Down the tee. And again, she has no recrimination, McCartney Kessler. The point is taken away from her. She didn't make an error. She wasn't allowed to. 7-all in the second set tiebreak. Sabalenka with a huge serve. The return is deep and good, and it's the backhand miss again, but this time into the tram lines, not the net. From Sabalenka. Here we go again.
1: But again, a bit too risky, wrong shot to go too wide. Being defensive behind the baseline from Sabalenka.
0: McCartney Kessler just bouncing up and down on the baseline. Fourth set point, set two. Serve is good. The backhand is good from Sabalenka. Likewise from Kessler. Slice backhand from Sabalenka. Forehand from Kessler down the line. She's getting into the rally. They're going central. And then Sabalenka unloads with the backhand. Moves forward onto another backhand. That lands. But then so does the volley. The drop volley from Aryna Sabalenka. Absolutely inspired tennis.
1: Unreal point from Sabalenka, so gutsy, so bold, absolutely fearless. All she those previous mistakes, that short mistakes on the backhand that she was doing, she really executed well on the backhand side.
0: She had
1: time.
0: To be alert as well, Olga, because her backhand was so good. She didn't think it was going to come back, and it did.
1: Yes.
0: And she had to play a very dexterous volley. 8-all in the tiebreak. My goodness. This match has lived up to expectations and continues so to do. Second serve from McCartney Kessler. It catches the line. She moves forward with a slice forehand into the net.
2: 9-8.
0: Oh, my goodness me.
2: Sabalenka.
0: She slaps her thigh in frustration and puts her hands on her head because she knows that has opened the door wide now for the world number one. And it's on her terms now, serving at the far end. Another chance to get it done and get into round three. Aryna Sabalenka then, looking for the first serve. It's good, the return is good as well. The backhand is into the net again. And again, off the back foot, Aryna Sabalenka has found trouble on the backhand.
1: And you could see the frustration on her face from Sabalenka. She knew she had to go down the line. And again, took the hands too early, a bit of a hesitation there. No surprise, I mean, it's so intense and breathtaking moment. Nine-all in this tiebreak.
0: Well, I am needing my calculator here to keep up with who's had what. Four set points for McCartney Kessler, two match points for Aryna Sabalenka. And we play on Aryna Sabalenka. This end of the court, the world number one. Looking down the tee, not finding it. Crowd falls silent. It's been such a battle between these two. Who is going to win the arm wrestle in the tiebreak? The serve lands and the big return from Kessler finds the bottom of the net. She wanted that too much.
1: Yeah, that's exactly right. She wanted that too much. Too much excitement on that forehand, but too big of a backswing.
0: And now the energy and the slap of the hip is Aryna Sabalenka's a third match point. Kessler's serve is good. Huge forehand return from Sabalenka. Another massive forehand from the world number one. Moving forward onto another, and she makes it.
2: Sabalenka.
0: And she takes the win and clenches her fist and marches to the net. And Aryna Sabalenka is through to round three after a thrilling two sets win over McCartney Kessler.
1: Unbelievable match, unbelievable second set, and fully deserved win in the second set for Aryna Sabalenka. She was bold, she was gutsy, she was fearless, and she played better on the bigger points.
0: That was a stunning performance from the world number one. It had to be. She saved four set points in this second set. McCartney Kessler will not come any closer to taking a set off the world number one. And she leaves the court to a standing ovation. They have loved the fearless tennis from the American today. And the world number 57 gave everything in an hour and 39 minutes. And she was part of something special.
1: Not much she could do better today. McCartney Kessler showed some brilliant tennis, but Aryna Sabalenka, in the end, took control of this second set and of this match. And as I said, played bigger. The most important points, she played bigger. There's a lot of authority on it.
0: Well, this is what you have to do when you're a world number one. You have to take on all comers. And oftentimes, all comers raise their game to spectacular levels. And Aryna Sabalenka walking up to the microphone to have a chat with Rishi Prasad, waving at the crowd.
1: And giving a towel to a kid, so sweet.
0: So lovely. Let's hear what she has to say.
3: Aryna, congratulations. You've won in straight sets, but can you tell us how tough an opponent you found McCartney Kessler today?
4: That was a true battle, and I'm super happy that I was able to stay in that second set and to get into the tiebreak. And that was really a great fight, incredible level in the second set from her. And she really tested me today, and I'm super happy to pass the test. And guys, unbelievable atmosphere. Thank you. Thank you so much.
3: As you say, she definitely found a different level in the second set, but so did you. What did you find to enable you to get through that challenge?
4: I was just keep telling myself, stay low and put the pressure back on her, and maybe you'll be lucky enough to get this set, because she played incredible. She really stepped in. She played super aggressive. It felt like whatever decision she would make, everything would work for her. And that was really tough to handle that set. I'm glad to, you know, to power through, I would say, in that second set.
3: You certainly powered through. After your first round victory, you gave yourself 8 out of 10 for your performance. What do you give yourself for today's?
4: Oh, wow, that's a tough one, to be honest. I would say that if we're talking about the fight and the test and that I have to overcome something, I would definitely say 9 out of 10, because that was really tough to overcome second set.
3: 9 out of 10 isn't too bad. Congratulations, Aryna Sabalenka.
4: Thank you.
0: Well, she waves at the crowd and waves at her box, and Max Meerni responds with a clench of the fist at the world number one. I think they'll be delighted with that performance today, Olga, and she'll be thrilled to have come through it in straight sets. But there are things to work on, and notably, you spotted it early, that backhand.
1: Yeah, and I think I like that she said that she's giving herself 9 out of 10 today for the fight and that the things she had to overcome. And she said that everything worked for McCartney Kessler today and she just had to stay lower and keep pushing and putting the pressure on her. And that's what she did very well, especially in that second set tiebreak.
0: Well, withstanding the pressure and then some, as she signs bags of autographs now and having a chat with some of the fans. It was a fantastic atmosphere on number one court today, and the crowd really got into it, and I think they were just so impressed with the quality of tennis.
1: Yeah, definitely, and we were impressed, and I think McCartney Kessler was impressed because she was keep pushing Sabalenka into her limits, but it felt that Sabalenka, as always, can find those few gears up to go.
0: 32 winners, 24 unforced errors.
1: Good balance.
0: From the world number one today. Whenever you get that relationship in the positive, you're always going to be in a good place. That being said, there are still no guarantees in that sport. I've seen those kind of numbers from players who've lost matches because the player on the other side of the net has been even better. Oh, this is lovely. There's a fan in the front row, a little girl with a hat on and a tiger tattoo, a stick-on tattoo she's got. And now Arena is taking a picture of her arm next to this little girl's arm. That is so lovely. And that's a photo she's going to treasure for a very, very long time. Now she's taken somebody else's phone and is taking a picture with a little boy. It's really lovely to see. It's selfie central down there, isn't it?
1: Yeah, and also gave her towel to a little boy.
0: And now she's signing more autographs as she finally, reluctantly exits center stage. But we'll see her again. The fans will see her again because the world number one, Arina Sabalenka, is through to round three after a brilliant victory over McCartney Kessler.
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0: Welcome to the number one court at Wimbledon on this third afternoon. It's time for our second match of the day on the order of play here. It features Solana Sierra from Argentina, who you may recall last year as a lucky loser, got all the way to the round of 16. It was a tremendous debut by the Argentinian, taking on the one and only Coco Gauff, who is the seventh seed in the draw, a player who made her debut spectacularly so some 7 years ago at these championships when she was only 15 years of age, got through qualifying and then took out Venus Williams, no less, in her first main draw match. And that went on to take her through to the round of 16 eventually. But she's never yet gone past that. She, of course, has become a two-time major champion elsewhere. But can she do it here? Kare Nunes, the umpire.
1: Couple of reminders. Everything electronic here. I will call the net. We have also the VR to check for the not-ups, you know, if the ball bounced twice, available as well. For the towel, you're going to be green and purple. Do you have any questions? And last things, court is beautiful. Keep the racket in your hand, please. Not hit the ground. Any questions? Ball or player?
2: Player?
1: Yeah. Ball. You receive?
2: Yes.
1: You receive? Well, okay.
0: Sierra winning the spin of the coin, electing to receive. And now running down to the far end of this number one court to begin the warm-up against Coco Gauff, a player whom she has faced twice already this year. Gauff trouncing her at the United Cup in Australia, start of the season 1-1, and then coming from a set down to beat her on the clay in Rome. I'm Barry Mills, delighted to have the company of Claire Curran for this matchup in the second round. These two with their first grass court encounter, Claire. Gauff obviously didn't have a happy time of it trying to defend her title at Roland Garros, and she got beaten on the grass in her one outing before Wimbledon. However, she got through her opening round here quickly enough. She beat Tamara Korpach 6-2, 6-1, just 54 minutes, whereas her opponent, Solana Sierra, needed over 2.5 hours and saved a couple of match points before seeing off Anna Bondar. So what do you make of the matchup today on this court and the way they've come into this encounter?
3: Well, I think firstly, lovely to be here. It is lovely to be here. It's always nice to be at Wimbledon. Nice to be with you as well, Barry, today. But you know, Coco Gauff, so much, there's so much talked about, isn't there, about her level and the weaknesses that she has in her game, and she doesn't come into a tournament with form. But for me, she's the master at finding a way through, and it would never surprise me that if she started the tournament off even having some big problems in her game, that she would find solutions along the way and lift the title. We've seen her do it so many times. But she's played this opponent twice, Sierra, and they're very similar in many ways. I think Sierra has a little bit more flatness in, not maybe flatness, her forehand is top spinny, but she hits it flatter through the court, and I think that's going to be a big shot today. Can she put pressure on Coco Gauff's forehand with her own forehand, that forehand exchange? But I think Gauff is favourite for this match. They've played each other twice before, but on this surface, Sierra last year, as you said, fourth round, and she does come in with confidence, nothing to lose at all. And I think Coco Gauff knows that every single match she plays, there's going to be question marks. People are going to go after that serve. They're going to go to that forehand. So what solutions Coco Gauff can come up with today?
0: Yeah, she did last year, Sierra, get the better of Olivia Gadecki, the Australian, then Katie Bolter. She beat Britain in three sets from a set down. She followed that up with a three-set win against Christina Buxer, and it took Lara Siegmund of Germany to stop her in the round of 16. In terms of this year and what she has been doing, well, it's not been an outstanding year. Clay is primarily her surface, you feel, and she did make the round of 16 in Madrid, including wins over Yastremska and Magdalena Freck and also Zeynep Sonmez from Turkey. In Rome, it was Gauff who stopped her, as we've said, in the third round there. And since then, well, a handful of wins, a couple in Bad Homburg, which she did get before losing out to Jung Chien Wen of China in a tight match. She lost 6-4 in the decider there. But, yeah, a tight match against Bondar to begin her week. But Coco Gauff, I mean, such a popular figure, still, I mean, so young. She is only 22, like her opponent, and yet already a two-time major winner. She has 11 titles to her name. Having said that, she's not yet managed to pick up a title in 2026. There, of course, has been a big spotlight on her serve over the last sort of 9-10 months, hasn't there? And she's working with Gavin, the biomechanist, who worked with Aryna Sabalenka in the past when she had all her issues with double faults. But I think I was hearing you talking earlier about the fact that, you know, Coco is now looking to actually play to her strengths rather than sort of focus too much on her weaknesses. Of course, they will be addressed and she'll constantly be striving to improve those. But, you know, what strengths for you does Gauff really bring here at Wimbledon?
3: The biggest strength that she has, I think, is her mental strength. Yeah. I mean, it's humongous. And for somebody who's so young, that's what I think we've always been impressed with. She's got a champion's mindset and she doesn't seem to focus and to dwell on those weaknesses in her game, which for somebody who is such a high-profile athlete that Coco Gauff is, and every single journalist, everybody around the world, media, tennis players, tennis coaches, everybody focuses on these technical flaws, and she's been able to silence those voices in her head. And she's, you know, if we take the forehand as an example, she just finds a way to get out of that situation. Plays a slice forehand instead, she moves it into the backhand side of her opponent. She just changes things up. But I think that's the biggest quality, and the fact that she probably is one of the best athletes in the game. She moves so well.
0: So it will be the American who will serve first from the near end as we look down onto this number one court. Sizable crowd in, but there are still a number of seats to be filled up. People presumably getting some refreshments between matches. And I'm sure this will draw a big crowd as it develops.

0: off with the first serve that was into the net. Second serve now down the middle, reply to her forehand. She whips that off the net cord with a fairly soft forehand, and then Sierra just goes a bit too strong into the corner, aiming at the baseline and has missed it by about an inch. Down near us as we see the Argentinian in a sleeveless white tennis dress at the far end. She's got a white tennis visor on. Her fair hair tied back. Serve to the forehand, comes strongly to the backhand of Goff, and then Goff has to move sharply to her forehand. She slips, she gets up, and then tries to dink the ball back, but that's the nature of grass court tennis, I'm afraid. She is so athletic, she moves so quickly, but in doing that, of course, the danger is that if you don't have quite the grip, she went out right and just lost her right footing.
1: She's still able to find her balance, however, and stay upright despite the slip.
0: 15 all. Good pace on that serve. Just under 120 miles an hour, but it was into the net. Sierra just behind the baseline at the far end, looking eager, ready, steps in. Backhand return, but puts that into the net. And walks away. White-handled racket with a blue frame. Goff with a light-coloured, in fact, it's a light mauve, isn't it, colour, the frame of her racket, I think. With a light handle. Her dark hair turned, tied in a ponytail behind her, wearing a white headband. This serve is good to the backhand, but comes back strongly. Cross court from one to the other off the backhand wing, and then trying to go back up the line. Sierra makes an error there, so 40-15 in Goff's favour.
1: Sierra already pressing in this game on the return of serve. She's taken a position on the baseline to return, especially the second serve, slightly inside it, and she's trying to be ultra aggressive. But Goff is standing up nicely to it.
0: And that return just dropping away into the tram lines. So Goff gets her side of the scoreboard ticking over well enough at the start here. Only made two of her first five first serves. But no real trouble in managing her way onto the board with that.
1: Overall, in Goff's statistically this year, she's the 85th ranked player on tour, behind points that she wins on her second serve. And that in contrast to the points that she wins when she's returning a first serve. Mm-hmm. She's number one on tour.
0: Isn't that amazing?
1: Yeah, so the second serve has been her Achilles heel a little bit. But in that game there, the serve stood up to it. But what she does on the next ball was so effective.
0: So they've changed ends. And it is Sierra able to try and serve here. But that's not a great start with a double fault.
2: Loved in.
0: But yes, as you were saying, with what she does on the next ball after the serve.
1: She knows that the serve's going to be attacked, and that she accepts that, and then she redirects that ball three, as we call, into the place in the court she wants to start the point.
0: She makes the return straight at Sierra, who is making a number of errors here already. She's made three forced errors and three unforced errors, so six in total. Hails from Mar del Plata on the Atlantic coast, the Southern Ocean, south of Buenos Aires. Gets that coming in fast to her forehand, and she tries to whip it back over the net, but puts it into that net and is already looking a little troubled here. Love 40. Pace of the shot from Goff, well directed, good length.
1: Yeah, exactly. The depth on that forehand, just challenging that Western grip.
0: Sierra serve just missing the corner of the box, going for an ace attempt, but it just transgressed. Goff behind the baseline, steps towards it, backhand return cross court. Same back to her backhand, and then a sharper angle from Goff off the backhand wing. Now has a ball mid-court to put away with the forehand, and does. So a confident beginning here by the former world number two, current number seven and seventh seed, as she breaks through to lead 2-love.
1: She looks full of purpose, doesn't she? Coco Gauff, what an excellent start from her, and again, aggressive return of serve, standing inside the baseline for her ground strokes. And we know Coco Gauff is an incredible defender of the ball because she moves so well, often referred to as the octopus on the tour because it's so difficult to get anything past her. And I think in this type of match today, this is where she has to impose herself more aggressively and start to work this tournament from being an offensive player.
0: That's a great return, though, against the second serve. That time, Sierra got it absolutely spot on. The off backhand return, that's always a tricky one, perhaps, for the server then to cover.
1: Especially off the kick serve, it's a nice one to hit. You have plenty of time.
0: The American serve again in the net, so she's having to do a lot of work behind the second serve already. That's in, comes back to her two-hander. She goes cross-court, the same from Sierra. Gauff cross-court the same way, now up the line, and that's an immaculate shot from the Argentinian, finding the far corner.
1: That's brilliant, and both players in this rally are determined to stay on the baseline and inside the baseline for Sierra, hitting that backhand down the line winner.
0: By doing that, she just took time away from Gauff because she is so fast. That was something well achieved there by her opponent. Gauff's missed again. This time the serve's gone out wide. Sierra twiddling her racket, ready for this, onto the baseline. Drives it down the middle this time. Gauff's forehand loops long. She just wasn't quite set up for that.
1: Listen, of course, if you're going to try to play and take the ball as early as Sierra wants to in this match, the downfall for that might be that there could be an awful lot of unforced errors. She's got to watch out for it.
0: She's got three breakback points here. Gauff serve missing. Really hasn't got her eye in on those first serves yet. Bouncing the ball three times, pauses, stands back, now tosses the ball and serves this to the side. And that just misses down the side on the return from Sierra.
2: 15-14.
0: Still, Gauff with much to do if she's to emerge from this game unscathed. Serve out wide, that's a better serve. Of course, it is, you know, one of the top serves when it lands in with that kind of pace and that accuracy.
1: And that one 106, and that's a variety, using a little bit more slice on that first serve.
0: This time she goes for greater pace down the middle, but that was some way wide of the tee. Two love, 30-40, second serve, backhand reply off a body serve. Sliced forehand from Gauff, dry backhand from her opponent, then a looping backhand wide from Gauff. And the break advantage handed back there, coughed up really by Gauff. That wasn't the best service game.
1: It felt that there was a little bit of doubt in that game from Coco Gauff. Like the first two games, and especially the return game, just were superb. Staying inside the baseline, she looked like she was so clear with her game plan and her intent. And then just this moment of doubt, and she started to slice a couple of forehands. She doubted the forehand that she hit long, topspin. She kind of went for a moon ball up in the air. Just no acceleration on that shot. And this is what we see with her quite often, but I don't like to dwell on it too much because I feel like she's aware of it and then she finds a bit of a solution.
0: She does find solutions, but she perhaps has to try and find solutions too often, for her own good.
1: Yeah, she's not, at times, I think she's not playing the game of tennis the way she wants to play it.
0: Yeah.
1: And because she's such a strong athlete and she's got a big first serve, she wants to be stepping in and dominating more points. And I think early on in this tournament, in these types of matches, these are the matches that she wants to start putting that game onto the court. If she's going to have an opportunity to win it, this title here, she's going to be wanting to do that.
0: So Solana Sierra from the far end now, serving right-handed, but long. 1-2 in this opening set of this second round meeting. The American Claire Liu awaits the winner. She had a victory earlier on against Zeynep Sommez. That's a heavy hit at Goff, but she deals with it. Now strikes back with an angle off the forehand, waits for that next shot, and it lands just beyond her baseline.
1: Sierra knows she's lost to Goff twice this year, as you said earlier, and she has to come out of her comfort zone a little bit and use this grass to her advantage, be more aggressive in this match, but as we say, keep an eye on the unforced error count.
0: Love 15 at 1-2. Serve to the backhand. Comes down the forehand side for Sierra. She goes back centrally, working with a two-hander. Now Goff on one knee with the double-hander, and then watches another mistake from her opponent off that forehand.
1: It's so interesting, the battle of the forehands in this match, because they both have quite similar grips, quite Western. They like to hit with topspin. I think Sierra's ball is a little bit lower to the net when she executes it, but both can be caught out on that side if you hit pace into it.
0: Good enough serve on that forehand. Exactly that. And Goff didn't time that at all.
1: Oh, it's difficult when the ball comes so quickly into your forehand and you've got a very Western grip. It is very difficult to control the contact point, the head of the racket. It's not as stable when the ball hits it.
0: Gone to the forehand again, and again it has drawn the error off the return attempt by Goff. So something that Sierra and her team will have no doubt been working on, the idea of serving there and getting reward. A little pause, and then the next serve doesn't clear the net. Allboy quickly to take that one out of the way. Next serve into the forehand, heavy hit from Goff, but another miss.
1: 40-30. It's three returns on the forehand in a row, and I would almost go right back into that forehand again now.
0: Yeah.
1: But I think you know, Goff will be thinking solution right now, and maybe you'll see a chip return of serve.
0: 1-2, 40-30. It is into the body this time, but it was just long. Goff stays back in her position about 2.5 metres behind the baseline. Steps forward a little bit, and there's a double fault. Yes. So Sierra has been somewhat error-prone in this encounter, rather more so than the American. But it is at deuce. Sierra, who was broken 8 times in her long match against Anna Bondar. Goff, who didn't drop her serve in her one against Korpach, but has already been broken here in the previous game. And it's another serve to the forehand, and the same result is a return in the net from the American.
1: 100%, I'm going back into that forehand with this next serve. Yeah. 4 errors off it in this game. Just keep on questioning it.
0: She does go to it. It's a slice forehand this time from Goff, and gets it over the net. Gets into the rally, but then is a miscue off that forehand attempt to go down the line. And that clearly is a vulnerability right now for the American.
1: Well, she wanted to make the return of serve, so she chipped the return of serve. You would understand that, but it was very smart that Sierra then directed the next backhand down the line, hard straight back into that forehand. And she just asked the question too many times in that game.
0: 2-all. Goff, big serve down the middle, blocked back return. Nice forehand approach this time from Goff. She's under the smash and puts that away.
1: Such a good response there from Goff, and hitting that forehand that time, the ball was a little shorter in the court and she came forward off it, encouraged racket head speed. She rarely misses the ball when it's up in the air, doesn't she? The smash, so good.
0: Not a good serve that time. The previous one had been at 121 miles an hour. Really helped her set up that smash winner. Second serve now from the outside, return just inside the baseline from Sierra. Has now got a ball to wait for, and then hammer with the forehand. Sliced shot off the forehand from Goff, then a big drive right into the corner. That was a tremendous combination. Firstly using the slice forehand deep, and then getting over the ball and dipping it in the corner, and it was very difficult for Sierra. Two all, 30 love. Coco Goff just 22 years of age, but such an experienced and proven force in the game. How well she's developed as a player. What a mature young woman she is.

0: serve to the forehand. The return's just mid-court. Goff then calmly takes a forehand from that position and puts it away into the backhand corner for a winner.
1: 40, love.
2: She's done well when executing her second serve so far in this match. She's winning 56% of the point. She's being very aggressive behind it.
0: Missed another attempt on the first serve. The second one will come now. Kicks up, taken well off the two-hander. That not so good from Goff in reacting to the return. 40-15. Goff, who won her first major title at the US Open back in 2023, and then got the French Open crown last year. That big battle with Sabalenka again, and she came from a set down to win. And she comes in behind the serve there. Nice to see her doing that. Didn't need to make a volley because the return didn't come back over the net. But Goff working things out, problem solving. Managing her match nicely enough. And she's ahead again in her chair, leading 3-2.
2: I like that serve and volley from Goff. And she's hitting the first serve well enough in terms of she's got the variety, but the wide serve on the juice court, she's hitting that very short in the box and she's really swinging it out of the tram line. I think for Goff, that is such a good tactic, just to come in behind that serve every so often. Again, I just feel that for Coco Gauff, these types of matches are ones that she's got to be, obviously you've got to get through the match, but she's got to keep looking at elements of her game of which she will be wanting to use on this court as this tournament progresses. Coming in behind the serve is definitely a good tactic for her to be using, but I think mostly it's about being really aggressive, trying to get on that forehand as much as possible and trying to be inside the court rather than defending.
0: Well, she has great double skills to go with the single skills out there. So, you know, at the net and with her athleticism, her reactions. Good to see her in the forecourt, even if it is on her own. On serve at this stage, one break apiece so far. If you're just joining us here, 17 minutes into this encounter, second round between Solana Sierra and Coco Gauff. It's Sierra serving 2-3. Gauff again, 15, can't handle the serve to the forehand. That has been an area that Claire has certainly zoomed in on, seeing the inability of Gauff to make decent replies to it. The only time she's kind of managed that lately is when she's gone for the sliced forehand to just bunt it back. Backhand return this time. Goes cross court, comes back cross court with the forehand, and then it's Sierra trying to take one up the line off the forehand, but puts it wide.
2: I feel like at this stage in the match, I actually don't think Sierra should go away from the tactic of just hitting every single serve into that forehand until Coco Gauff starts to make maybe two in a row. Then maybe change it up a little bit more.
0: Serve is strong though to the backhand, and you could perhaps hear the
1: 30, 15.
0: Disconnection or the poor connection with the ball. More frame than string on that one. And it went into the net from Gauff. 2-3, 30-15. Sierra served sharp to the backhand, comes back to her forehand, but she doesn't then really get through the shot and leaves it in the net.
2: She'll be disappointed with that. Good serve out wide, 108 miles per hour. She had an open court to hit that forehand into.
0: Serve blocked, forehand return. Midcourt, Gauff from deep in her backhand wing, comes back with great length there. And that draws an error out of the Argentinian.
1: 40.
2: And I think whenever you see Gauff now hitting the chip return on the forehand side like that, wouldn't it be lovely to just be able to serve and volley and take away that tactic?
0: Don't imagine we're going to see that much from Sierra, if at all. She went for the T serve that time, down to the Gauff forehand, didn't find the T. So it's a second serve here, break point for the American. Takes it on the backhand, has to cover a lot of ground, slides into that, makes a sliced forehand play in the rally, but Sierra moving steadily up towards the net and eventually had the volley to put away, which she did.
2: A well-constructed point there from Sierra, peppering both corners of the court. You could hear Coco Gauff athletic slide defending there. But if she finishes balls like that at the net on that point, then why not serve volley? Good hand skills.

0: dug out by Sierra. Off the net called from Goff on the run. Then she's under pressure, has to put up a defensive ball. It is taken on the bounce from the back of the court by Sierra. Well, she might have come into it. Perhaps she should have done, but she missed the opportunity to do so and eventually puts a backhand slice into the net.
1: I like that point from Goff. She's defending, but the minute the ball was slightly short in the court and she had time, she was so quick up to that backhand to be really aggressive and take control of the point.
0: Serve to the forehand, that gets over the net down the side. Goff then taking cross court, digs that one out. She's under pressure at the back and then doesn't hit a good forehand. That landed in the bottom of the net with Sierra again by the net on the other side.
1: And that's the wing as well. Whenever you're looking to come forward, approaching into the forehand of Goff, attempt at passing shot went into the bottom of the net.
0: Serve to the forehand, comes back to the two-hander. Double-handed again from Sierra. Goff then off one knee, frames the ball long and wide. So it's three games all now. Both these players looked up to the great Serena Williams in developing their careers. And of course, we had Serena on court yesterday evening. What a match that turned into. What a performance ultimately by Maya Joint to get through it, all things being considered.
1: It certainly was. I was on that court really close to the action at the back of the court because I wanted to just be part of that match, but our joint was sensational.
0: Goff with a strong serve there to the forehand of her opponent, and that doesn't come back.
1: Such a shy 15. Player, really, with a personality, and you could see that in the on-court interview afterwards. But how difficult that match must have been for Maya Joint, who didn't come into it with too much confidence. But I think she's left the court.
0: Into a next rally, and a low ball sliced into the net again by Sierra.
1: I think she leaves the court now, and that could change her entire year.
0: Couldn't it just? Yeah. I mean, she was, what, on an 11-match losing streak? And when she had match point in the second set, didn't take it. You're thinking, well, this only looks like it's going to go one way now. But she found from a breakdown in the decider a way to come through and win it. So a huge moment for her. 14. But what next for Serena? I mean, we don't know because she didn't come in and talk to the press afterwards, did she? She is going to be playing doubles here with Venus. But I wonder, will she play more singles? Good serve from Goff. Rapid couple of points there. That's a nice serve out wide, catching the outer edge of the sideline on the service box for an ace. She goes 4-3 ahead in this opening set. In terms of what tennis you saw from Serena, as we were just talking about her and her performance last night, having not played singles for 4 years almost, you know, do you think she has the game still to do it if she wants to? Or do you think, did you see things that suggest to you that, you know, 44, she's past singles?
1: I actually thought that she played better in that match yesterday than maybe some of the matches that I saw towards the end of her career.
0: Right. Yep.
1: I was surprised at how well prepared she was for that match. And I think that if she has done the practice that she clearly has done, she's put a lot of work into that. I don't think she's done that just to play Wimbledon once. And I think there will be more tennis from Serena Williams. And that was my feeling when I was out there on the court. I was really kind of blown away by the way in which she handles herself on a court. She handles situations, she plays big moments of matches, and her confidence that she has in herself.
0: Amazing, wasn't it? I mean, the focus.
1: Yeah.
0: It's a serious way in which she applied herself throughout that, you know, not sort of looking up to her corner all the time, as a lot of players do these days.
1: Looking for help. She doesn't do any of that.
0: She's self-reliant, certainly. Yeah. On we go here. On serve, Sierra serving at 3-4 with new balls from the far end and has swiveled on a backhand and put it in the middle of the net.
1: But what I enjoyed watching actually the most in terms of her game was the serve.
0: Yeah.
1: I mean, it's just so simple, that serve. Whoever taught Serena that serve at a young age needs to be worth a fortune.
0: 15-0. Missed backhand reply, Goff hitting long. Just marches across behind the baseline down below us and then takes up her familiar wide stance position, just swaying a little.

0: little bit, hands, both hands on the racket handle. Drives back a strong return. It comes up the line sharply, though, from Sierra. That just goes over the net from Goff. She's then got to chase up for a drop shot, slides towards it, but can't really do anything with the ball.
1: Again, Sierra, she's not getting involved in cross-court rallies, and she's trying to take control of the point here, changing direction very quickly with her forehand on the line.
0: Three, four, 30-15, the serve to the forehand. Return is too far. Trying to find that far corner on the cross court, but it's gone long by about a foot.
1: She's making a lot of first serves, 73%, Sierra. That's important, really important for her today. I think key to winning this match is going to be that first serve percentage, if Sierra has any chance of winning it.
0: Struggled behind the second serve, hasn't she, so far, though? Only a couple of points, one out of seven. Another second serve is a strong return. That was the best return we've seen from Goff in the match so far.
1: Well, it's such a different return. On the second serve, Goff has a little bit more time, and she enjoys more time on the ball on the forehand. And this is why she's such an effective returner of serve. She wins a lot of points behind the return.
0: So do you think on the first serve she could afford to take a little bit, you know, step back a little bit more to just give her a fraction more time? Backhand reply is great there. That is another quality return, this time off the two-hander from Goff, and it forces the error off the Argentinian.
1: She needs more time based on the grip. It's very difficult for her to execute returns of serve on this court. But when she goes back in the court, that means she's obviously opening up the angle. And that's difficult there. Another problem comes from that. So it's kind of the halfway point for Goff. How does she just make and neutralize the serve?
0: Missed first serve from her opponent. Second serve was onto the backhand, and it got hit to a full length again by Goff. So strong. She really is making her claim for this game now. And it might be decisive here in terms of going on to take the set next, if she can break again. 3-4 advantage to Goff with Sierra serving. Long, flat serve that time, but just whistles past Goff, having landed beyond the box. Second serve, same direction. Cross-court angle from Goff is very good. She has reward for that with a second break in the match.
1: That there is classic Coco Gauff. And Sierra's first serve percentage dropped in those last 4 points in the game. I think she found one first serve from the four deliveries. That's pressure situation at 3-4 serving. But it's also because of the pressure that Gauff was putting on the second serve return.
0: Goff's next serve, the second serve is soft, but kick on it, and almost an invitation for Sierra, but she went with too much, lands it long. 15 love to the American.

0: And she's playing with confidence now, yeah. Coco Gauff. 117 mile per hour ace on the tee.
1: Three aces.
2: Please.

0: That's such a good serve, wasn't it? Right to the back of the service box. And again, it just, you could see Sierra not able to hit it cleanly. And having had a few problems earlier in this set, Goff now with points to take it. 5-3, 40 love. And the seventh seed serves for the set, puts a serve in the net. As the sun comes out, it'll be in her face as she looks up again, which she does now. Decent serve returned to her toe. She whips that back over the net, but not deep. That's better length, is it? No, it's too much from Goff on her next shot because it was a pummeled ball from her 14, opponent.
1: 15. Goff misses that backhand long. She's under a bit of pressure, but have you noticed just now how often she fist pumps to herself whenever she loses the point? Just to, I think it's reinforcing just to be confident, self-belief.
0: Yeah.
1: Positive thoughts rather than going into spiraling into negativity to make an error.
0: Just missing on that wide serve. Still set points, 40-15. The return comes back forehand to forehand, cross court. And the backhand down the center from Goff, the same from Sierra. Goff then doesn't quite stay down behind that ball as it shot through and puts it in the net. And is still trying to close this ninth game of the set to win it. Goff will try again. 31 minutes gone. Set point.
2: Let first serve.
0: Let first serve. A few more bounces of the ball, and then having reloaded, serves this into the body. That's a terrific serve. That was very sharp from her. A big come on back to her team behind, and they're out of their seats to applaud her. So Goff, well, she started as favourite, and she's living up to that at the moment, having claimed the first set in 32 minutes by 6-3.
1: It didn't feel like she had everything her way in that set, and it felt like there was, we put a lot of scrutiny again under the forehand, especially off the return of serve, but she comes away winning the set 6-3 relatively comfortably, and she is so effective behind her first serve. A 92% of points she's won behind that first serve, but I think the unforced errors from Sierra really are costing her. She's making double the amount in that set than Coco Gauff, but you can understand because she's trying to be aggressive. She's trying to take time away from Coco Gauff, and ultimately Gauff's just sitting back and going, okay, if you want to play that game against me, that's fine, but if you're going to make double the amount of errors even to me or to the amount of winners you're hitting, that's not a very good tactic.
0: Goff, though, sitting now composed at the side of the umpire's chair, Wimbledon umbrella raised above her by one of the ball girls here. And just the mental poise that she shows under all sorts of pressure situations. I mean, it was undoubtedly what got her through to that Roland Garros title last year in that final with Sabalenka, who lost it a bit mentally, didn't she?
1: Yes, and if you I think with Goff has got such a good awareness of the biggest picture. I think that's probably the best way to put it. She doesn't get too concerned about one little thing going wrong because she's looking at the rest of the game, the 80% of the rest of the game, which is her bread and butter. And that's quite a big skill because tennis players especially can fixate on something they're not doing that well. She plays to her strengths.
0: Sierra starts the second set. The sun on the court, and it's a lovely beginning by the 22-year-old Argentinian to this set as she puts away a forehand winner. You mentioned the unforced error count in that first set, 10 from her, 5 from Goff. Also the forced errors, there were 17 forced errors against Sierra because of Goff's play, albeit she managed to force 13 out of the American.
1: And I think that's a big part of that is behind her second serve. And she's been under pressure. Goff's been returning the second serve very well. Sierra only won 2 out of the 11 points behind her second serve.
0: Just lost the last point with another ball in the net. Return cross court, forehand drive to the backhand of Goff off one knee. She hits that centrally, then works with a forehand a slightly more of an angle, and Sierra with yet another 15, error, 30. Forehand long.
1: Goff is sensing that she's got the momentum. This is a little bit of an opportunity early on in this second set.
0: Sizable crowd now gathered around court one, watching the Americans return, come down the middle. Sierra hoisting another forehand, but she kind of uses a lot of arm, doesn't she, rather than really getting her weight through the ball on that shot. And again, it's a mistake long.
1: And when she doesn't have time like that, Goff was very aggressive with that backhand down the line into the forehand. She then guides the ball. Doesn't, as you say, stay down with the legs.
0: 15-40. Backhand return. Oh, Goff disappointed with that single-handed backhand into the net. A few bounces of the ball, steadies herself. Sierra looks up to the sun and serves down the middle. Return is well done by Goff, but she has to be sharp to the backhand wing to defend that. And again from there, punches it back. Now a little sliced short forehand angle from Sierra, and then goes back behind Goff, who was covering at the net centrally. She did actually fling her racket back and caught the ball, but it ended in the net.
1: I thought Goff was going to steal that point. I don't know how she stayed in it, but again, it was her speed that she relied on. Nearly slipped again, finds her balance, and has a little bit of a smile after that point. Good point from Sierra.
0: Up to juice. Second serve, backhand reply powerfully off the body, down the center, both of them. Off the net call then from Sierra, slice from Goff, just long.
2: Advantage, Sierra.
1: Sierra's doing well to hang in here in this game. So important that she gets that momentum in the scoreboard. Can't afford to go an early breakdown at the start of the second set.
0: Sierra serve flat into the net. Goff still standing back to give herself a good deal of time to return the second serve, which comes now. Backhand reply is okay, cross court, but that's a searing shot up the line. Perfect direction, the redirection by Sierra. Very strong, commanding, and she has dug out that game, having faced a couple of break points, but she's second on the board set. First in this second set.
1: Brilliant backhand to finish that game off, but the way she raised her game when she faced those break points, so important for Sierra. I mean, I really did feel that that was that game, the importance of it. Just the scoreboard was going against her, the unforced errors were racking up. You could see Goff was hungry to get the break of serve. Now you're just putting a little bit pressure back on the Goff serve. See, can you take advantage in this game of some second serves?
2: Further ready, thank you.
0: Sierra has lost all of her previous meetings, three of them against top 10 opponents. Goff into the next game, gets around a loopy ball, but then can't cover across in time for the one that came back up the line from Sierra.
1: Sierra did so well, just getting her racket to the serve. 124 mile an hour serve down the tee and defending with her backhand for that winner.
0: Serving the net, Goff waits for that to be taken away, the ball, and now Sierra poised just behind her baseline, looking, oh, crikey. That went just like a beamer and hit the umpire's chair.
1: That was
0: luckily, it didn't hit a ball kid.
1: Yeah, that was a pretty scary moment, and I'm sure Coco Gauff's, you know, heart was in her mouth right there. She hit the frame off the second serve, and it went directly into the lower area of that umpire's chair at speed.
0: And then she comes up with a very good serve, but her return is as good as. And Goff, under pressure, puts the backhand in the net. I don't think I've ever seen that before.
1: Yeah,
0: I mean, I've seen, you know, players shank the serve, but never like that so quickly onto the umpire's chair. Thankfully, no harm was done.
1: Lucky.
0: serve again is in, but again the return is good. On squatting down then, Goff had to deal with that. She's working with the rally, but she's having to work hard from the baseline. And her opponent keeps the rally going and has broken Goff to love and leads 2-love in the second set.
1: That's such a good turnaround from Sierra there. Pressurising the serve, keeping control of the rallies in that game. Barry, that could have been a moment that just changed people's lives. Wow. It was so close to hitting maybe one of the ball boys or ball girls, and I'm sure Coco Gauff so thankful, obviously, as everybody else is, but that was, whew.
0: Yeah, it really stunned us all, didn't it? Thankfully, didn't contact anybody in the way. Fierce rally now for forehands. Now the backhand from Gauff up the line is strong. The slice back from Sierra just curves away wide.
1: Sierra involved. They're both involved in a cross-court forehand exchange there. Sierra is the first one that changes direction down the line to the strength, the backhand, and I just think she's got to be more aggressive with that shot.
0: 2-love, love 15. Serve wide of the Gauff backhand in that doubles alley. Gauff at the near end with Sierra from the far position serving again. Does well. Gauff under pressure has to track across and puts another forehand into the net. Goff's unforced error count, 4 unforced errors off the forehand, a couple off the backhand. But she's also been forced into 9 errors off that forehand side. This return is another one that goes wide.
2: 13-15.
0: The problem she's having returning that kind of serve when she's in the position she's standing in with her strong Western grip.
2: Let the service.
0: Sierra waits for another ball from the tall ball boy in the far left corner. This serve, backhand reply, wide. Gauff kind of motions with her left hand to the air as if to say, come on, you've got to find the right route for that. That wasn't good enough. And very quickly, Sierra could be 3 games ahead here. She's up at 40-15 now. Serve to the forehand, taken well. Backhand drive from Gauff to the backhand wing. Then Gauff working with the forehand cross court, but it's covered by Sierra, who puts a lot of height on that and topspin. Then she has to dig out a difficult one in the backhand side. It lands short on Goff's side, and Gauff then hammers it home for a winner past that backhand.
1: Coco Gauff kept enough length on that rally there, and eventually she was rewarded with a short ball that, again, she's so quick to read that short ball, and she takes it so early looking for the winner.
0: 40-30. Body serve, return to the backhand, comes deep from Sierra, but she's pushed back by Gauff. Then she goes deep and Gauff goes long. Yeah. Well, this has been some transformation. Sierra making the running.
2: Sierra leads 3 games to love.
0: In the second set.
2: First set, Gauff.
0: Well, thankfully, that moment of anxiety when we suddenly had the serve from Gauff just going directly from the side of the racket, the frame, into the umpire's chair, that it didn't do any harm there. But as the person who served that, you know, how unsettling might that be for her? She did come up with some good first serves after it, but still, when you sort of sit down now at the change of ends and think, how on earth did that happen? It could have been a lot worse, and thankfully it wasn't.
1: Yeah, I think that at this stage, she's got other things now to think about at love 3 down, but at that moment, that next serve that she delivered, that is not an easy serve. But, you know, I just feel that with the ball boys and girls here, that their reactions are so good, even though that ball was coming at 97 miles an hour, which it was delivered at. Yeah, I still feel that they may have moved out of the way, but it was certainly a moment where it could have been a different outcome, and fantastic, obviously, that it wasn't. But you know, Gauff has got problems here, and they've really come from nowhere. That quick break of serve from Sierra, who is now winning those points behind the second serve that she wasn't able to win in the first set. She's won all of the points behind it.
0: Goff getting the next game underway, but the serve catches the tape in its progress into the service box. Goff at the far end after the change of ends. High ball toss, big serve down the tee. The return just going wide.
2: 15, love.
1: It's difficult to play Goff as well because you don't know what's coming next. And there's a massive big serve down the tee.
0: That big serve. I think part of the trouble, though, for Goff is that she doesn't know all the time what's coming next.
1: Difficult, but to get a rhythm against that kind of player.
0: Yeah. Second serve, forehand reply. Backhand up the line from Goff is strong, and that's too much for Sierra to deal with.
1: When you're playing against somebody and you think, OK, I've got some momentum here, I'm 3-love up, maybe they're going to be a little bit passive or not Goff. You know, there, she's just right back to it. It's like she is oblivious to the scoreboard. Going for that backhand down the line. Two quick points now for the American.
0: Another serve out wide. Short reply, forehand, not put away, but then Goff with a nonchalant volley angle winner. Standing her ground at the net.
1: She's so confident at the net.
0: Isn't she?
1: Yeah, she really is. And it's important that, because whenever the ball is short, as often can happen on a grass court, and a player brings you into the net, then you can feel like you're a little bit discombobulated. Goff needs to be there as often as she can.
0: Strong serve onto the backhand. That drops then just over the other side of the net, but in the doubles alley. And Goff has got on board now in this second set.
2: I'm not sure
1: if Goff uses her net play yet in her career. She's still so young.
0: Yeah.
1: But does she use it enough? Like the skills there are exceptionally high. A lot of doubles through her career.
0: Next game, return from Goff, who then has to put the brakes on to try and track back for the ball behind her. It slips in the process and doesn't manage that. Again, the Argentinian to serve, puts that in the net. Second serve, backhand reply, whipped up forehand, back slice from Goff. Ball not doing much with it though, and then hammered home, dry volley winner from Sierra. Very strong, and a big sort of salute celebration to her team. She nailed that.
1: And the finishing of that point was excellent, but the two balls that she hit back in behind Coco Gauff is what did the damage.
0: Serve to the forehand, strong return, deep though from Sierra. Now she has a ball to attack with the forehand. Goff kind of forces it back, and that's an unforced error from 15. The Argentinian again, increasing her number 14 in total, is it now? Still ahead in the game, 3-1, 30-15, the serve down the centre. It hits the tape that goes back Goff's way.
2: 40-15.
0: Playing for a place in the third round once again. Coco Gauff and indeed her opponent who made the last 16 last year. Goff has done that on three occasions but never gone further yet. And Sierra with a hold in the end to lead 4-1 now in this second set.
2: First set, go.
1: Big turnaround on serve for Sierra in this set, and that's all you can do. You drop the first set 6-3. You've got to look at things that, what can you do better in this next set? And she's raised her first serve percentage in the set. No, just looking at the numbers, she's up at 79% first serves. And in all four second serves she's delivered, she's won that point. So just the awareness for Sierra to know that the level these little bits of her game need to improve. And she's chipped away at that scoreboard.
0: Elsewhere right now, Jannik Sinner has been certainly pushed hard by Nuno Borges of Portugal. Sinner has won the first two sets on tie breaks, and he's serving for the match, 5-4 up in the third set. Daniel Medvedev against Daniel Merida of Spain. Merida took the first set, 6-3, but Medvedev, the eighth seed, turning it around, winning sets 2 and 3, and is now up an early break in the fourth set. Xiao Fonseca going well against Jesper de Jong, 6-1, 4-2 on court 3. Here we are on the number one court as we continue with Coco Gauff. 1-4 down now in this second set after winning the first against Solana Sierra. Return to the forehand of Gauff. Not an emphatic shot from her, and then a poor one on the backhand. So it's not the most impressive play right now. The level has definitely dipped from the American.
1: Well, she's surviving the point. She's not in control of them anymore, Coco Gauff. That last point, she's a meter and a half behind the baseline. She's just trying to put the ball back into court. She's feeling too much pressure.
2: Let us serve.
0: A reload required now. Something Sierra's just had to do. I think she lost her string dampener, picked it up and has reattached that, and now is ready for this next serve. Powerful reply, whipped up just off the baseline by Gauff, but she's under more pressure, and again she tries to steer it up the line, but she just loses control. That ball veers off to the right and away.
1: She's not able to set these points up, Coco Gauff. Again, there's nothing worse than when you're playing a match, you're just reacting to the balls that are being hit to you, not being proactive. Gauff will want to get to a planned play right now, serve wide, open up the court, win her into the inside court, out the other side of the court, just to settle down.
0: Another serve that was in the net. By completely fooling Sierra there, the serve.
2: 15, 30.
0: Work on it, and it, well, she kind of framed it, and it dropped behind her.
1: Oh, Gauff's second serve has been, I think, holding up to a lot of pressure in this match. That's something that we've seen her hit a lot of double faults.
0: So far, she's only hit one in the contest, but she's on another second serve now. Just long on that reply. I don't think Gauff could have covered it because it was so close to the corner, but it was just beyond the baseline. Sierra tried to put more pressure on her. 30 all. Serve is hammered back off the forehand, and that's going to land just in the corner. Lucky for Gauff that that looping ball did. She's on the approach now. She's made a nice volley. Sierra gets across to cover it, hits it cross court, but who's there at the net to put it away with the volley winner? Coco Gauff.
1: Now, these aren't simple volleys that she's playing. The first one was very low down to her toes. She hit a little short angle cross court, but the way she covers the net as well, she entices Sierra to go cross court there with her placement of her feet covering the line.
2: Let's go service.

0: just long with their serve. Goff again. Takes aim. This one centrally at the body. Forehand to the backhand of Sierra, who goes cross court, and then Goff just lifts up off that shot. She didn't really drive through it.
1: Yes.
0: It ends in the net yet again.
2: I think one of the difficulties for Goff, because she's got this strength of being such a good mover and she could defend, she often gets into this mindset of just staying back in the court and putting an extra ball into play, and it feels like she's right there at the moment.
0: Serve, the latest serve in the net. Backhand reply to the serve, then a big forehand drive, but too much force against Sierra, just not quite
1: advantage.
0: Controlling the ball as she went on the attack.
2: It feels like the outcome at the moment of this match is really on Sierra and how she executes that last shot. Goff just happy just to hang back and see what's happening.
0: A little disappointed again to see another first serve not clear the net. Body serve,
1: yeah,
0: good one.
1: Good.
0: The return. Finishing in the net as a result of that.
1: And so, again,
0: the American, as you were saying,
1: set.
0: Claire, has done well behind the second serve. Well enough, really, all things considered. But she is still, at the moment, a break behind, trailing 4-2.

0: ways and means to dismantle the Sierra serve. As she did in the first set, struggled to do that in the second. It's a long first serve, this time from the Argentinian right-hander at the far end of court. Her second serve taken by Goff on the two-hander, but it's a double fault.
1: But she lost serve towards the end of that first set. It was the first serve percentage dropped suddenly, and quickly Goff was able just to capture the game. She's got to be careful here.
0: Serve down the middle. Return is, well, mid-court, and that is very well taken. A very clean backhand strike into the corner for a winner. And, she has hit 6 backhand winners now. Just the one off the forehand from her so far.
1: That's really good serving.
0: Yeah, return going net.
2: 30-15.
1: Deep serves into the body of Goff there, mixing it up. 2 first serves in a row.
0: 4-2, 30-15. Sierra serving second set from the far end. Close to an hour's play now between these two. Their third meeting of this year, their third meeting in total, but their first on grass. Goff, the winner of the two previous ones, both in. Excuse me.
2: 40,
0: one in straight
2: 15.
0: Sets and the other in three. Now 40-15 in Sierra's favour. Doing her best, or enough at this stage, to try and keep her nose in front, get towards a final set if she can. We saw how McCarty Kessler got very close to doing that against the world number one, Aryna Sabalenka, earlier on this court, but eventually was beaten in straights. Off one knee there by Sierra, but dealt with the force from Goff, dealt well, and Goff has hit another one long. And there's a 3-game gap again between these two, with Sierra up 5-2 now in the second set.
2: First set, Goff.
0: This might well go the distance.
1: I mean, it's great play from Sierra when she's serving. She's got that first strike, she's controlling the point, but for Coco Gauff, there's just too many errors,
0: yeah.
1: Isn't there? Even there on that last point, it's an aggressive ball into her backhand, but big target through the middle, put that ball back into the court and keep yourself in the rally. She's got to find a way to firstly cut out the unforced errors, and then if she can do that, overcome that, then to start thinking, okay, how do I start kind of imposing myself and taking more control of this match?
0: Her successes have come more on, obviously, the clay and on hard courts. So what is it about this surface that, you know, troubles her?
1: Well, it's the speed that it comes through the court.
0: And the bounce?
1: The bounce is lower. It comes through the court. Your contact point is pushed back a little bit. On the clay in particular, she enjoys the fact that she's got more time, especially on that forehand, which has a little bit of a swing, a little bit of a take back on it that goes high, but the grip being so Western, that gives her the opportunity to spin the ball more, come up the back of the ball, where in this surface, you'd want to come through that ball.
0: Goff serving to stay in the second set. She starts well enough, a decent serve down the middle, the return is out. Far end, she'll serve again. Down the middle, blocked return comes to her forehand down the centre of the court. She's again forced back off her baseline. It's Sierra who's trying to dominate from hers, but then with that very army forehand again, just hits too far.
1: That was a good point from Goff defending, but she went through the middle of the court with depth.
0: There's an ace, T serve. Very nice too, 118 miles an hour, firm and true into that region of the box. And she now has 4 aces to her name amongst her tally of winners overall at 12. So another one from the other side, just as good, not quite as quick, but very accurate, warmly applauded, still in the set, 5-3.
1: And that's the champion right there.

0: that entering. Game there. Big serves, quick hold of serve, and she's just saying pressure right now. Sarah, you're under pressure here to hold serve. She sent a message.
1: Sierra now, though, will start the game and does so with a decent serve to the backhand. She's gone central herself. Goff. Disappointing return, really.
0: It was so important for Sierra right there to find that first serve. Took a little bit of pace off it, 109 miles per hour.
1: Perhaps that deceived Goff a fraction. Her return this time is too long off the backhand.
0: Two returns, and this is smart from Sierra. She's not going for too much on the serve. She's putting them bigger target, taking some pace off, but she's got a lot of help there. Goff missing the first two returns in this game.
1: 30 love, serve to the forehand. That return comes back middle court, blocked back by Goff. It's short, then a little bobble shot winner off the net cord from Sierra.
0: You just see Sierra there. She was lining up to hit the drop shot, and she could see Goff moving off the mark, and very lucky to get away with that there. Hit the top of the net.
1: Took all the pace out of it, but it brings her to set points. Long first serve. Just waits for the ball to be collected behind her after Goff hammered it back. But set points here for the Argentinian. And she's double faulted on that next serve, so she's missed her first chance to claim the set, but she's got two more to come. Got a big black ankle support around her right ankle, but in predominantly white attire, serves into the body. Let serve. Just juggles with the ball that came back from Goff's attempted return. Decides to use the same ball again. This for the set. Serves out wide. Return comes back sharpish, though, and that was very strong from Goff for once. And the ball shooting through gave Sierra little time to react to it. She was down on her knee to try and redirect it, but it went in the net. So another set point save by Coco Goff. But it's another one here to try and take off Sierra, who serves down the middle. Return's going to go long. And on it will go into a third and deciding set between these two for the second time this year, as happened in Rome. On that occasion, Goff coming from a set down to win in three. Is Sierra going to avenge that with a similar kind of result? She takes the second set 6-3.
0: Well, I think the big question for Sierra now is, does she believe in herself? Does she believe that she can win this match? Certainly, she made massive strides in that second set. It was so impressive how she turned around her first serve percentage, made 73% of first serves in that set. She got a lot of free points from it, but mostly the second serve, winning 75%. What was it up? Can you remember? It was about 17% points behind the second serve in the first set. To go to 75%, that's massive. But you've got to say there's a big help as well from Coco Goff, and there's just moments where Goff in that set, she's just not putting the ball back into play. And the first 2 points of that last game, that was a big example to me. Goff had two returns of serve on her racket, and she's making unforced errors. I think she's got to be playing those more through the middle of the court, deeper, bigger target, and getting herself into the points.
1: She's gone off court for the moment, bathroom break after losing that second set, but will she make those kind of adjustments on her return? We'll have to wait and see whether she can manage that. The matchup beyond this one on the number one court today will be the men's singles second round encounter between Felix Auger-Aliassime, the Canadian third seed, and Dino Prismic of Croatia. Having a powerful game, see what he can do to try and upstage the Canadian. For Yannick Sinner, he got the better in the end of Nuno Borges on the centre court, beating the Portuguese in a tight match, 7-6, 7-6, 6-4. So that certainly took rather less time than his previous encounter against Miomir Kecmanovic. The Italian now taking his title defence into the third round as a result. And on centre court, as a result of that victory. The next match up there will feature former champion Barbora Krejcikova, who also, of course, firstly won a Roland Garros title, up against the new champion from Roland Garros, Mira Andreeva. That is a tasty matchup in the second round. Tough to call.
0: Well, it is. It's a real test for Andreeva, who on paper, based on recent form and world ranking, and Krejcikova's quite a bit of time out of the game. She's had to deal with a lot of injuries. You would think that Andreeva would be favourite there, but we know that Krejcikova is going to come out with all her expertise or knowledge of this surface as well, and she's going to trouble Andreeva. So I see that as a, if Andreeva gets through that match, I think it's going to give her just so much confidence.
1: What confidence has Coco Gauff got now for this third and final set? She's back on the court. She urges herself on as she now walks up to the baseline down below us.
2: Ready for play.
1: And we'll start this decider. Again, in shade at the moment, this court. And it's a good serve, solid, out wide.
2: 15.
1: And it's netted by her opponent. To establish herself, re-establish herself again here, Gauff. Tries to serve that one down the tee, but has gone the wrong side of the center line. The second serve gets over the net, but hammered back reply. Gauff handles it with a forehand. She's then wide on the forehand, makes a slice reply to that. It's a short ball. Sierra's up at the net. The lob's gone up from Gauff. Sierra then hits a rather meek attempt at a smash down the middle and too far.
2: 30 love.
1: Then for Gauff, but missed chance that perhaps was for Sierra, who really looked like she was going to dominate the rally. That serve goes in the net. Sierra looking eager at the far end. This one taken on the backhand, cross court return with good length. That length though is just too much. And a few of these misses now, just giving Gauff the opportunities to set herself up to establish herself well in this decider.
0: I think that Gauff has a lot of experience, doesn't she, at dealing with these situations. And maybe unfortunately for her, she does. But she certainly accrued it.
1: That serve doesn't clear the tape. She kicked this one out wide. She went body, but she went too far.
2: 40-15.
1: Taking a little while to just organize herself, take up a new ball towards the line. And use this to serve at 40-15. The reply comes to her forehand. She slices that back, and then a dry backhand off one knee from Sierra goes into the net. So Gauff does get ahead again.
2: First game.
1: That'll at least do for starters in this final set from her point of view.
0: I think it helps Gauff that she's serving first at the start of this third set. Didn't serve first in the second set, and just that break of serve in the second game, that was costly. But very different scenario now. Sierra, she's going to have to come from behind. And when you've lost the two previous matches, that becomes a little bit more tricky.
1: She serves with the sun in her eyes, looking up from this near end. And it was a fault called on that serve. There's the green framed racket. Serves to the forehand. Takes the return with her two-hander, goes down the middle. Works now with the forehand into the Gauff forehand corner. And then down the middle, Gauff has to deal with that, stooping down behind the ball. Then she has to get across quickly to her forehand. Now using a backhand, she's defending very well at the moment, staying down behind the ball. Now redirects that to the Sierra sliced forehand, a sliced forehand approach from Goff. She's up at the net, little stun volley, but doesn't do enough with it. And I think Sierra caught the corner of the court. It's a close call. She did. She put it on the outer edge of the sideline.
0: Well, that was the best point of the match there. Again, I think it's the first point that Coco Gauff has lost when she's come into the net. But it took a ball 1 millimetre and it would have been out.
1: Love one, 15 love. Final set. Sierra serves from the near end towards Goff's backhand. A return is made and then it's that second ball. Too many of those Sierra is missing at the moment.
0: Right there, Goff in this game, she's making the return of serve. She's a little bit lower with her body, not standing up on those returns of serve, just putting them through the middle of the court.
1: Goff waiting eagerly on her toes at the far end, makes the forehand reply down the side, but then has to cover on her backhand wing, and it's a nice move by Solana Sierra up to the net to finish off with an angled volley winner.
2: 30-15.
0: Yeah, nice point construction from Sierra there. Starting the point with a wide serve and coming into the open court.
1: Sierra catches her breath, bounces the ball a few times, but then is set again to serve. 30-15. Backhand reply, deep. Forehand hoisted, but Hoyt wide into the doubles alley. I think Sierra thinking she should have done better with that, maybe gone cross court.
0: Goff has made all four returns of serve. We haven't seen that too often.
1: Standing legs wide apart, waiting now, steps sort of slowly towards the court as the serve came. She made the return. She's forced, though, to a sliced forehand. That lands deep. She then whips a forehand drive, but it comes back strongly off the same from Sierra. And eventually Goff's mistake off a forehand that veers out of court on the far side.
0: Good pressure point there for Sierra to come through. Goff asking questions and she just kept control of the point.
1: 40-30. Sierra serves. Just a couple of inches beyond that service box, going at this Goff forehand. Second serve here, game point to the backhand this time. Strong reply, and that brings Sierra to the ground as she ends up trying to force the ball up the line then off the backhand. Ended up on the deck.
0: Again, it's six returns of serve in a row. It's just pressure that she's putting on Sierra. That's where that unforced error is coming from.
1: Can she return another here? She waits for the Sierra serve. She does make it with the forehand. No, she's just gone. And that was a quality serve that time. Just a bit more on it, going out wide. And Goff couldn't quite find the shot to answer it.
0: She adjusted. She knew she had to raise the level a little bit on the serve. Be a bit braver. Got the error.
1: Her next serve is in the net, though. Oh boy, very quickly to remove that from the court itself. Goff stepping in, forehand slice return, but she's left that in the net. She looks a little dejected by doing so. And Sierra has survived that threat. It's 1-1 final set.
0: Yeah, it must be Sierra's mum that's on her feet. And obviously, Coco Gauff's mum is watching. And right now, the most important thing, I think, for Sierra's mum is the encouragement to tell her that she can do this point by point.
1: Intriguing stage and a close contest this certainly is. An hour and 14 minutes played. 1-1, final set. Gauff serving. Not finding the target there as she went tee. Four bounces of the ball, sets herself, tosses the ball high, serves to the forehand and gets what she wants, a service winner as the return went to the net.
0: You can see what Sierra is trying to do there. Just keep putting pressure on the second serve, take it early.
1: For this next serve as she prepares and now launches this one to the forehand. It comes very quickly to her backhand. She has to slice it back, but there's Sierra then well inside the court, close to the net, able to just take her time, set herself up and hit a forehand clean winner down the other side.
0: That's a big advantage there to Sierra in this game. Goff hitting a good serve down the tee, but Sierra, excellent return of serve.

0: but big come on from the American as she put in a strong 20, serve 20. There and got an error off the Argentinian's reply. Fault serve from Goff. 1-1, 30-15, she serves, final set. From that far end, return comes straight to her. She deals with the forehand, but she's under pressure again. The strike's forceful from Sierra, who now launches a big forehand, going for the forehand corner of her opponent, but hits it wide and turns away, 14, disappointed 15. With that attempt.
1: And just overheading there, Sierra. She's trying to control the rally, keep Goff off balance.
0: Game points for Coco Gauff. Serve that catches the tape and then just drops back on her side. That was a very low paced, only 94 miles an hour on that attempt. This is almost as strong off a second serve. Net court ball hit by Sierra, who works a big forehand then into the forehand corner, now redirects, but Gauff comes back with a two-hander. However, she did that, she kind of hoiked the ball high and long, didn't have the balance to hit it.
1: Well, it's that point there is kind of how Gauff is playing this game. She's playing it off balance, and eventually if you're attacking enough and you're off balance for long enough, the unforced error is going to happen.
0: Gauff's serve down the middle is long. Three times to the fourth round, but she's only won three matches in her previous three visits here. A couple of first round losses either side of a round 16 finish a couple of years ago. And she's now double faulted. And that is her third of this contest. All square, nothing to choose between them in the scoreline now. A set all, one all, and deuce. Another undercooked serve there. Second serve comes now. Forehand reply is hammered. Gauff tries to react to it, just keeps it in play, but she won't cover that. That's very smart work from Solana Sierra. She saw Gauff having to cover across, having been forced out wide, and then went back behind her with that short bunt down the line. And Gauff is facing a break point, and her team are looking concerned.
1: That's such a good play, going back behind, such a good mover.
0: Serving the net, the first serves have deserted her for the moment. Second serve is strong, but the return, no, it is wide. And Gauff again, bellowing, urging herself for better.
1: I should be really pleased with that second serve, Gauff, because she knew that Sierra was going to come after the return of serve. She just jammed her into the body, got enough pace on the serve.
0: Well, we know Gauff is such a fighter. Of course, Sierra pretty good at that as well, bearing in mind what she did in the last round, the first round against Bondar. But that is a booming serve down the middle, the crowd getting behind the American, the force of that. Excellent from her to get ahead now in this game. Can she clinch it with another big serve? She goes for it down the middle. She does get it. And a lot of noise coming from Coco Gauff. She knows she has really got to fire herself up and maintain that intensity, that kind of quality that ultimately got her through the game. She leads 2-1 in the decider. Final set.
1: And she's using, isn't she? She's using the crowd there. She's getting them behind her with a couple of big screams of come on. She's trying to dig deep here. I thought that was a really brave, actually, game from Sierra.
0: They both sat in their chairs taking stock of all that. They've been battling for this now for almost an hour and a half. Not quite yet, but certainly an entertaining tussle that has drawn a big crowd around it. There'll be a big crowd on centre court getting ready for the Krejcikova-Andreeva clash We saw on the monitor, didn't we, a lovely moment, the two of them waiting in the main clubhouse.

0: those little words, if you can meet with triumph and disaster, and you're meant to be, at that point, you're meant to have your game face on, aren't you? Yeah. You're meant to be petrified of what you're about to do.
1: Sierra serving 1-2, final set. Goff blocks it back and then gets beaten with a shot down the line because there was no length on the ball, there was no pace on it. It was an easy one for Sierra to attack, and she did well with it. Loading up her next serve, and she serves this into the body. Goff takes it, though, with a good, strong forehand reply. Another forehand from her to the forehand of her opponent, who hits with greater length, is certainly on the baseline, trying to dominate from there, and Goff, from a deeper position, has just failed to find the correct length and gone long.
0: I just feel that Goff settled back into that deep position on that point, just trying to give herself more time for the setup on the forehand.
1: 1-2, 30 love. Long serve. Poor girl. Get over to take that out of the way. And the next serve is long as well. So a double
2: 13-15.
1: Fault. And, that's now five from Sierra in the match. She has yet to ace Goff.
0: Goff has the ability. We know that. We've seen it so often. She's got the ability to be able to raise her level. But right now, if things stand as they do, this match is really on Sierra's racket.
1: Another serve just beyond that box. The next one. Backhand reply down the middle, forehand to the Goff backhand. She goes centrally again with that, and she gets a forehand unforced error out of her opponent to add to the many previously.
0: And that's these types of points, these are the ones that Sierra, she can't afford to give that unforced error away. She's not under a great deal of pressure in that point. Goff again just putting the ball through the middle of the court.
1: Serve to the forehand. Return down the side. Goff has to cover in the backhand corner. Gets the ball high in defence, hoping that the lob would land in, but it landed wide.
0: Brave point again, a 30-all point. Sierra finding her first serve wide and using that backhand. I think that's a big strength, cross court, taking control.
1: In the net. Sun coming through rather weakly at the moment. A little more illumination now as Goff hits off a bended knee with a forehand, now works with the backhand, hitting some good strikes there. More consistent quality in Goff's play from the back of the court, and it's up to Juice.
0: She's moved about a meter back in her position. She's 2 meters behind the baseline in that rally, Goff, and she's aiming the ball deep through the middle of the court, and she's just asking the question of Sierra, and I just wonder whether Sierra might pop in a little drop shot. Just open up the court. When you see Goff standing that far back, you've got an opportunity to play the drop shot or with more width on your ground strokes.
1: Another serve, this one returned deep, pushing Sierra off the baseline. Goff now using some slice on that forehand. It brings her opponent forward, but then she retreats after her strike. Goff again from a deep position down the middle, using the forehand, making enough on that, but she's having to block these back. She's not really hitting attacking shots, and yet it works in her favour because the slice on that completely caught out Sierra's forehand, and she puts one into the high part of the net.
0: Well, she's playing to her strength right now in golf. She's saying, OK, I move unbelievably well, so I'm just going to put the ball back into the court. I'm going to defend every ball that you hit. And at some point, I'm going to hope that I can almost just put so many balls in, eventually you're going to hit an unforced error. I'm going to frustrate you.
1: So advantage to Goff to try and break through in this decider. She returns down the line well. Now she goes on the forehand side. Has to cover cross, though, and that's a great counter from her opponent. And a big roar from her and a big cheer from the big crowd.
0: Oh, a superb play there from Sierra. And under pressure with this backhand, finding an angle, cross-court winner. And again, big point, playing a brave shot to win it.
1: Break point saved. Up to Juice again. Back to Juice An hour and 26 minutes gone.

0: 2-1 and one-two deuce. She serves, but she's not found the box with that serve. Out wide. Goff waiting, swaying a little bit. And then a couple of steps forward. Backhand drive is strong. Return, though, is very good off that by her opponent. Goff slipped up and then just cannot quite recover and slaps her thigh in annoyance because Sierra, drawn forward, hit strongly again and again, and Goff found that all a bit too much to deal with once she had taken a bit of a tumble. In fact, it was a nasty slide. She kind of bent a knee and a leg in a wrong direction, and yet still bounced up from that, carried on. She's not seemingly affected by it. Reply is short from her off the serve. And she goes with the forehand, but again lacking the length. And she can't find the shot there. That was disappointing from Goff. Bearing in mind she had a break point in the game. But it's another hole for Solana Sierra. And they're tied at 2-2 now in this final set.
1: Final set.
2: Big game there from Sierra, wasn't it? It was a mentally challenging game. And she stuck to her, to the purpose here, to what she's trying to do tactically. She held on to the baseline. She stayed aggressive. She cut out the unforced errors.
0: There's a real buzz around the crowd. It's brought Goff to pause momentarily, but now she'll serve. And serving off the net long. Sierra just behind the baseline. She'll be eager to attack if she gets the chance. And that perhaps pressure of that brings a double fault again from Goff. That's now number 4 from her.
2: Well, she's got to be careful, Goff, that she hasn't now taken too defensive a mindset. And you see in that last serve, she's decelerated. She almost just pushed the serve in, but it went to the net.
0: Better serve that time, return long. Yeah, that was much better velocity going for the ball. Pharrell, her coach, and Gavin alongside the biomechanist specialist who's been trying to help her with the serving difficulties. They were both up at their, out of their seats 15. To urge her on, and she's put in a good serve there as well to get ahead in the game now. But that again is low into the net. Bright sunshine again. Beating down on these two on number one court. And Goff's next serve is a bit tentative. It takes the tape, clips that, does land in. So she'll have to have another go with this second serve. Yikes, she's double faulted.
2: Yeah, she's tried to accelerate through that and be more aggressive. And that's that serve there indicates to me that she has lost a little bit of rhythm. Something that we haven't seen through the course of this match. I think that second serve has withstood the pressure. Indications in this game that she's feeling it.
0: Her serve is strong that time. She makes a good one and she celebrates, shouting at herself down at the ground, clenching the fist again. And it's kind of something we're all too familiar with seeing, isn't it? The struggle she has at times to get through these difficult moments. Not to say that she doesn't find ways to do so, but it's tough to watch sometimes with the struggles that she has so often. That return comes to her forehand. She lines it up, hits well. It comes back strongly, though, off the Sierra backhand. But the next Sierra backhand is in the net, and Goff survives that scare. 3-2, she's back to her chair with a narrow lead again.
1: 3-2, final set.
2: I think she got away with one there in that game. Coco Gauff, 30-all point. The forehand return of serve into the forehand of Sierra. She had a play on that return of serve. She put it into the net. You see that she put her racket and her hands to her head when she missed it. And that's the moment that you want to keep the pressure on Coco Gauff. And she gave her a little bit of a gift there.
0: Certainly kept us guessing as to the outcome here. No clear idea where this one will head. Jessica Pegula, tipped by many to go very well this year. The fourth seed, she's taken to the court shortly in number 2 court against Sara Sorribes Tormo of Spain. Krejcikova and

0: Dreva are now in battle on the centre court. Krejcikova winning the opening game on her serve in that encounter. And also in the women's draw, a couple of other matches. Katerina Siniaková being led by fellow Czech Nikola Bartunková. Very strong player she is. She's got a big career, I think, ahead of her. 6-2, 2-1. She's leading with a break in the second set as well. And Diane Parry of France up against Anna Kalinskaya, who's the 19th seed. They are into a final set. Parry up 2-1 in the decider at the moment. It's 3-2 in Goff's favour here. Sierra serving now from the near end. Forehand deep down the middle, just too far. She certainly has looked to be very aggressive at times. She's only just gone by that by about a half a centimetre, if that, beyond the line. Just gets on with it. Ready to serve again here. 2-3, love 15. Serve is a let. The next first serve is into the net. So the second serve will be required for this one. And as she serves it, she's double faulted. These moments can certainly add up quickly at this stage of the match. Just missing that serve, having missed the line previously. Such fine margins. But it's her sixth double fault now, and she's love 30 at 2-3 in the deciding set. Better serve, return to her backhand. She goes down the line, cross court from Goff, but she kind of trying to force that, didn't she, rather than really make a clean strike of it. And it's gone very long.
1: She won the last 4 points, really, because Sierra made those unforced errors. And Goff, in that last point, you just think, you got to keep the ball on the court. You don't need to do anything extra there.
0: Forehand reply to the serve is inside the line. Then a little slice, soft ball with length from Goff. Now she runs wide to a forehand, then is brought to her backhand. Goes cross court with that. Up the line, drive attempt by Sierra goes wide. And she's rather slow to recover from that position on the stretch. 15, disappointed 14. With the outcome there and in trouble now. 15-40. Goff's coach urging her on for more. This is the moment he would feel. She has to strike again. She waits for the serve and it goes in the net. Second serve comes now. Backhand. Oh, that's not good from Goff. Again, just so eager to make something happen, but she doesn't clear the net with the backhand. Still, it is Goff's chance here with another break point in the game. 2-3, 30-40. Backhand reply is good. Brings her opponent across. She goes cross court, though, very strongly. She was quick to get across and cover the reply and then hit very sharply and deep into the forehand wing and draw the error off the American. Up to deuce now. It's a warm afternoon, albeit mix of sun and shade. The ball travelling certainly through the air, and that really travelled. That was mighty fine work. Another forehand with plenty of margin for error, but into clear space for the winner. And it's Sierra now ahead in the game with the advantage. Off some way back behind the baseline at the far end. She makes a backhand attempted return. That goes long. And Sierra the one to voice her pleasure at holding on.
1: I thought she was in a bit of trouble there in that game because she had lost the last 2 points of the Goff service game with unforced errors. Then she made two unforced errors at the start of that game. She's love 30 down, but she found the first serve and the first strike. Most importantly, and that will give her a lot of confidence. Now 3-all, big game here.
0: It's Goff's serve. It's not a good one to start this game. It's in the net. Again, lack of pace, which is just perhaps trying to put it in play rather than really attacking it. She hits strong off the next serve, though, and it was a good one, but they're into an exchange.

0: Range of shots from the baseline. Stooping low, Goff. Then she's pushed back. The next one goes up the line with the forehand. This one comes to her centrally. She uses the forehand again. Now she's got to hit a slice back, and she does well. Sierra answers in kind cross court. Sierra then attacks with the forehand into the forehand wing. Goff brings it back, but only mid court. And then a lovely drop shot play winner from the Argentinian, and a salute to that. And there are many out of their seats to applaud it.
1: So brave as well from Sierra, but finding the drop shot. I mean, we've seen Coco Gauff slip but four times in this match already. Sierra seeing that and then playing the drop shot. She's really making the American move now.
0: 15, and that serve catching the tape and veering over the service box too far. Sierra looking hungry for this. What will she do with it? She steps in, she goes cross court. Goff goes back cross court, but then is caught out by a terrific strike that brings pigment off that far side line. And Sierra has got Goff trailing love 30 here, the seventh game of this final set, and in some danger now, it must be said. The American serve next into the net again, making only 51% of first serves in the match. Second serve, decent. Forehand comes strongly though to her backhand. She has to work quickly then to a forehand, but she's put that in the net. She wasn't sharp enough. The pace of the ball, another stinging shot from Solana Sierra that really troubled the American, and in all sorts of trouble now in the scoreline, facing three break points. Love 40, the American serve down the middle. No, but it's a let first serve. She'll have to try again. Quick to use the same ball here. The serve hammered into the bottom of the net. Can she make her escape from this position? Second serve. Oh, there was no call. I think Sierra thought that was wide, but it must have just, it did catch the very corner of the service box. Couldn't really have hit it any finer than that, Goff. So one break point saved, but she's still in a jam here. Two more break points to face. Goff served down the middle. But it's another one off the tape, so another let serve. And the American tries again. Decent serve, but a cracking reply, and that breaks through. Right into that forehand wing. Goff stretching the racket to try and cope with it, but she could not. And Solana Sierra now threatening a huge upset. Inspired play again by her at Wimbledon. After last year's run to the round of 16 as a lucky loser, what is she going to do in the second round here today? She might well upstage the mighty American.
1: Well, that's the best string of points I think Sierra has played in this match. And Coco Gauff has raised her level. She's not making the unforced errors that we saw in the second set. But Sierra stepped up. Seven out of the last 8 points she wins, and she had to win them. Gauff not giving her them, being really brave. And I think she was a little bit shaken when she went love 30 down in her service game. But the way she responded, finding her first serve, staying aggressive, keeping control of the point, and she really does deserve this lead.
0: Well, it's got tongues wagging around the number one court here. We're all sensing that there could be another huge moment early in the first week of these championships. Coco Gauff, who made such an inspiring debut herself at the age of just 15, all those years ago now, 2019, that she upstage Venus Williams, no less, on her main draw debut. But she is the one in the firing line here now. And it's Solana Sierra serving 4-3 up with a break in the final set. Missing the first serve. She has been guilty herself of some double faults. She doesn't want to start this game with another. But she does.
1: It's so different, isn't it, now? You're 4-3 up with a break in the third set. You're playing against an opponent that you haven't beaten before. She's seventh seed. She's a two-time Grand Slam champion. Expectation, pressure, those types of words. You've got to block it all out.
0: 4-3, love 15 from the far end. The serve is to the backhand. And Goff

0: today she has missed so many backhands, which, you know, is normally her great strength.
1: Yeah, I think that golf has played this match really to survive. She hasn't controlled the play.
0: 15 all. 4-3 up, and that serve is off the frame from Goff, and it will be ricocheting around the stands. Finally, somebody has got hold of it. But that pace of serve, the bounce, it just surprised Goff. Nothing she could do about it. 30-15 in Sierra's favour. Towards the body, just too far. Got to remember, Sierra has never yet beaten a top 10 player, but is this the day when she does? Backhand reply, it might well be. Goff again with the mistake off that two-hander. Into the net.
1: It just looks like she's hitting those two-handed backhands with her shoulders open. She's not turning the shoulders and leaning into the ball. She's letting it come. She's like, it feels like it's and sounds like a bit of a slap.
0: Yeah. Big moments these. Game points now for Sierra. Serves going with the one out wide, didn't find the target. But she settles and will serve again. Backhand reply is a wild miss from Goff. I mean, that really was not the very best from one of the very best in the game. That was a poor shot from her. It costs her another game. And is the match going to elude her completely? She will be serving here. She's taking very little time, but she just seems like she can't get this done quickly enough. She's 3-5 down now. Well, there we go. That was her answer. It's an ace. Her seventh, in fact, her eighth, right down the tee to start this game. Again, taking little time between points. She serves this one off the tape. So another first serve to come. Just fielding the ball around it. Now bouncing it three times. Pauses. Swishes the racket. Body serve, but forehand reply is decent from Sierra. Goff is up at the net, but she should have been passed there. That looks so simple from here, of course, for Sierra, but she's ended up in that moment, just leaving the ball in the tape and back on her side.
1: Goff is trying to fly through this game. And I think she's trying to get to the change of hands as quick as possible.
0: Good serve down the middle, defensive reply, forehand. Oh, Goff's turn now to fail to clear the higher part of the net with that forehand.
1: It's such a strange match. It's unusual to play a game as quickly as she is when you're 3-5 down, serving to stay in the match.
0: Another serve that doesn't get over the net. She needs this one too. It does, but the return is so strong, right in the corner, down the line, winner from Silana Sierra. And she gets to 30 all and could potentially be 2 points away from taking this match and taking out Coco Gauff in the second round. Gauff serves an ace from 30 all, 3-5 in the final set against Silana Sierra. She needed that. Can she produce another to hang on here and give herself another chance to try and break back? The American serve from the near and down the middle is strong, and that will give her the game. So that was strong under immense pressure from Goff. She was 2 points potentially from losing the contest. She's still down a break, but she's still in the fight, clinging on here, trailing 5-4 in the final set, Claire.
1: Yeah, she's always trying to find a way, isn't she? That's what she did in that last game, and that was very unusual. She served at such speed. There was no time between any points there. And I think she's just trying to disrupt the rhythm of Sierra in that game, or else disrupt her rhythm, or else giving herself no time to actually think about the situation here and the errors that she's made in this match. The return of serve, the start of the match, we saw the forehand break down off the return of serve. And then in the last 20 minutes, she's barely made a backhand return of serve. So it's just been a performance that Coco Gauff has survived. She hasn't been able to impose herself in this match and play a game of tennis that she's kind of constructing the point. She's been way behind the baseline. And really, I felt that this match, now it's about Sierra. Can she step up to the line here? Can she find her first?

0: her serve, and can she control the baseline and control the point and shake hands with a victory for the very first time.
1: A player who saved a couple of match points in the opening round and now is serving for the match in the second. 5-4 up against Coco Gauff. She serves to the forehand and she gets the error she wanted. She's done that so frequently through the hour and three quarters of this contest. Gauff really struggling on her returns today at times. Sierra, a lucky loser last year, who went all the way to the round of 16. Is she going to get within a round of that this time? Good shots from her deep. She just gets one over the net off the forehand, dug out by Gauff. Then Gauff having to react to defend off the forehand, but really not knowing what's coming next. But it's a mistake this time from Sierra, who dumps the backhand into the net. But Gauff kind of in disarray at the far end, very deep behind the baseline, really in the firing line of whatever Sierra could produce. But that moment just got the better of the Argentinian. 5-4, 15-all. Serve to the forehand, block back, but that just lands in the bottom of the net. And Gauff is at sixes and sevens, how to try and return today. And she is perhaps very close to the exit, just behind her now in that far corner. Quiet again on court one. A huge crowd watching with great anticipation. That serve catches the tape. It goes long. A reload by the 22-year-old from Mar del Plata. She serves. Oh, she's double faulted. The tension, you can feel it all around for both of them. That's an 8 double fault now from Sierra. 5-4, 30-all. Is that a lifeline being thrown to Gauff?
0: Just got to take her time here, Sierra. Continue to believe in herself.
1: At 30-all, the serve. Long going into the body, but too far. Takes another ball, twiddles the racket. Bright green frame, white handle. Under her tennis visor, she looks up, serves into the body. The return is over the net, and then a poor shot from Sierra. She didn't really get her feet to the ball there, didn't move, react properly, and it's a miscue long, and Gauff's got a break back point.
0: So much tension there from Sierra. That's the first moment that you've really seen how tight she is. 30-all, 5-4 serving for the match. Nothing moved there.
1: Sun beating down on the court again as she serves, and again she's caught the tape. She doesn't serve it cleanly. It's gone wide. Gauff with a great chance to get back on serve here to level this match. 30-40, second serve, backhand reply down the middle. Sierra turns, hits it down the center. Slice forehand from the American, drive forehand from her opponent, who now works with a chop slice but doesn't clear the net. And Gauff survives. She's still able to find a way back and has got it to 5-all now in this final set.
0: Well, you've got to say, she got a really big helping hand there from Sierra. As we said, she has not beaten Coco Gauff before. And in these matches, in these moments, court number one, second round of Wimbledon, you're playing against a player who's won two Grand Slams. And it's the reputation there. That was the first time we've seen Solano Sierra tight, nervous.
1: Linked in the sunshine as Gauff now serves 5-all into the body, a fierce serve. That was so much better from Gauff. Pumped up after fighting her way back to 5-all.
0: She done made two return errors in that game. Gauff came away winning it.
1: A bit different to some of the previous ones. Serve down the middle is strong. Stretch return. Gauff just steps out of the way, lets that land behind her beyond the far baseline.
0: Yeah, Sierra's got to control her mind right now. Moments ago, looking favourite to finish this match. Now she's starting to see things slip away.
1: 30 love, Gauff to the forehand. That, though, is a cracking return. That just zoomed down the side of the court for a winner. Really read that one and nailed it.
0: 15. You felt she needed it, didn't you? Just a run of points against her.
1: She's bobbing up and down on her toes, settling now into her return position down below our commentary position. And the serve goes in the net from Gauff this time. And now, after that last big return, she might feel some pressure here. She has had her double fault issues again. Good done that time, but then an overstruck forehand from Sierra gives Gauff some relief, gives her another point, and she's up to game points at 40-15. Goff really is racing through, though, quickly up to the position to serve again. This for the game to take the lead once more. Thought she might have got it, but it's just called out, going out wide. Four bounces to the ball, sets herself. High ball toss, serve down the centre, return comes to her, sliced forehand, she just clears the net, slice cross court from her opponent. Sierra then working with a two-hander, slice again from Goff, but it's a short ball, it gives the Sierra the chance to attack. She then comes to the net, makes the little drop volley, but who's there to beat her with a little angle winner back across the court? Coco Goff, and the crowd lapping it up as the American now leads 6-5. Experience clearly coming through from the American, but what a roller coaster again with Coco Gauff.
0: You just feel she's been in these situations so often, hasn't she? She got a little bit of a helping hand from Sierra. Well, Sierra was serving for the match. A couple of errors because she's a little bit tight. She forced it too much. Gauff just stayed in there. She competed and she's relied on her super strength, which is her athleticism. And her just her mentality, we've said it so many times, the tennis has not been wonderful, but she finds herself 6-5 up in the third. And this is a match for me, for the last two sets, it's really felt like it's been on Sierra's racket. Time. Maybe it still is, but Gauff still has, she still has the ability to be able to raise her game, but we haven't seen it in this match.
1: I mean, she handles negativity so well, doesn't she? She's still positive. She's come out of the chair there, skipping out of the chair to get out to the baseline down below us before her opponent now moves to the far end to serve. But having served and failed to serve out the match, Sierra, she's now serving to stay in it. 5-6 in the final set. She'll start this game with a serve to that Gauff forehand. No surprise that, but the serve was a let. Gauff waiting, swaying, racket in both hands, 2 meters behind the baseline, steps up on towards it, but doesn't need to take any further action there. The serve was in the net. Second serve now from the Argentinian. The backhand reply to her forehand. She hammers that good cross court. It's a floating ball from Gauff into the far corner off her forehand. She then is drawn to the backhand side, now has to cover on the forehand wing again and has left that by the tape band down the centre of the net on her side. 15,
0: because she moves so well and she can defend so well, Coco Gauff at this stage in the match, she can put the ball back into the court, and if you are feeling any tension in your arm, you're going to start making errors, and that's exactly what has happened at the end of this third set.
1: Strong serve to the forehand. The return is in play, but it kind of sat up there and was belted back strongly by Sierra into the corner. And Gauff unable to do any more.
0: Okay. Sierra's team are so important right now for her. They've got to get behind her. Keep making her believe.
1: The next serve to the forehand goes too far beyond the corner of the box. Nicely trapped on by her foot as it came back off the Gauff racket there. Sierra showing some football skills. Well, she is from Argentina after all. Backhand reply, that's a good body serve. The American trying to clear room to give a clean strike, but didn't quite manage that. And here we are, an hour and 55 minutes, a point away from a match tiebreak decider. Sierra serve, long. Going central, but too far. But 3 game points here, 40 love up. Second serve is another long one. So that is her 9th double fault. She's still got game points here. Looking up to her team, trying to help her through these very tricky moments, these huge moments in this second round contest on the number one court. All quiet again. And then the serve towards the body, but too far. Under that white tennis visor, pondering her next delivery. She serves it to the forehand. The return comes to her forehand. She hits into the corner again, and Gauff has gone long. And we go on into a match tiebreak decider at 6 games all. So the 10-point tiebreak.
0: Yeah, and I really feel that this match, it's got to be about belief for Sierra, because she's going to have to stay aggressive. Gauff's going to just keep making balls. She's going to keep asking her to play that extra shot. And Sierra's got to really believe in herself, not back down. Please.
1: Gauff to start this match tiebreak from the near end. Serve down the middle. It comes off the net court on the reply, and Gauff doesn't quite react to that and leaves the ball tamely in the net and turns away, looks to her team, looks anxious in that moment. And it's a mini break at the start of this 10-point tiebreak for Solana Sierra, who will now serve again from the far end. This serve towards the body. A little bird flying close by, moving out of the way, needs to. Second serve and a poor return. That really has been a weakness today, normally a strength, but Gauff's return, and particularly off her favoured side, has not helped her at all. 2-0 in favour of the unseeded Argentinian from the far end. Another let serve. There have been numerous ones of those from her. But can she keep herself steady and build on this early lead in the match tiebreak? We wait for the next serve, and that again just adds to the tension as it clips the tape once more. She'll take aim now and serve this one. Catches the net, but it goes back on her side, so she's got a second serve now on this third point of the tiebreak. Gauff stepping towards the line, hits the return down the middle, and it's just missed. Oh, down on her haunches, Sierra, after seeing that one just veer wide. She really attacked the two-hander, but it's gone out by about a centimetre.
0: She's got to keep going for them, Sierra, but the first serve percentage in this 10-point tiebreak has got to be high. Gauff, 2 unforced errors already in this tiebreak. I wouldn't expect that she makes many more.
1: 1-2. There's a serve in the net again. Sierra right up to her baseline, looking to try and attack. Now she goes back cross court. Gauff deals with that cross court again, and it's Sierra who puts an error into the net off the two-handed wing.
0: This match right now, you've got Sierra who's trying to hit through the court, be aggressive, take advantage of short balls, and Gauff is just going to hold back. And it's so interesting. Sierra, any tension, as I said, she's going to struggle. But yet she's got to keep that game plan.
1: Gauff just hasn't been able to put in a high percentage of first serves today. It's barely over 50% for the contest. Hammered forehand reply to that second serve. Another ball to attack for Sierra. Gauff just defending from deep behind her baseline. Winds up a big forehand with a lot of topspin on it. Then takes one on the backhand, but she's just left that wide down the side of the court. But late on the strike, and the force of the shot from her opponent drawing that error out of her. And it's now Solana Sierra up a mini break at 3-2.
0: It's another error on the backhand side, and she just has not been able to turn the shoulders on the backhand today. She's sat back, she's waited, she's blocked the backhands and made so many errors.
1: What an opportunity for the Argentinian to get her first ever top 10 win. Three previous attempts have ended in vain, but she's getting close now, you'd think. 2 hours total in match time at this moment. Serve was deep, return is made, but off the net court then, Gauff still able to hang on, and then ends up splits on the floor as she slipped trying to recover, but it was the right strike from Solana Sierra back behind her, forcing that moment, and now 4-2 ahead of Gauff in this match tiebreak.
0: She's so fast, Gauff, that you have to stop her moving into space by keeping her off balance, and Sierra has done that well in this match.
1: Coco Gauff, who's done some amazing things in the sport. She's a two-time major winner, semi-finalist at the Australian Open, champion at the US Open she was back in 2023, champion at Roland Garros last year.

0: But this is her least successful major. 12 wins, 6 losses here. Is she heading for another defeat now? Still ways to go in this match tiebreak after the change of ends. Sierra makes a sharp angle off the backhand. Goff gets it back in play, and then Sierra can't find the court. She's hit it over it.
1: She darted herself there, Sierra. The ball was low in the court. You could just see that she stopped accelerating with her forehand, guided it, and that caused the unforced error. I think Goff in this situation, mentally, she's a pro. She's the best of the best right now for Sierra. We don't know, a lot of unknowns.
0: Forehand drive return off the serve. Goff just blocking again with the forehand. Now she's forced wide on the backhand side. Then she has to take another one from deep on the forehand, and she's whipped that high, but not handsome at all. It has gone over the baseline. And again, she's 2 points adrift, trailing 5-3 in favor of Solana Sierra. A year ago at this stage, Sierra came through to beat Britain's Katie Bolter from a set down to reach the third round on her debut as a lucky loser in the draw. Is she going to get another come-from-behind win at this stage this year? Backhand drive to the next serve. Blocked back by Goff just to stay in the point, but we've seen that so often. She's just sort of trying to stick in it, as you said, defend, hang on. And then her opponent's coughed up another mistake when she's gone after it.
1: It's hard for Sierra to... She's playing so aggressive, but if she has to hit more than three of those kind of shots, that's when we're seeing the error. Of course, she's playing against somebody who has no problem putting balls back in the court, running things down.
0: Still a mini break to the good, though. Sierra serving 5-4 to the backhand. Reply to her two-hander. She goes up the line, and that's a brilliant combination from the Argentinian. 6-4 ahead. Perfect strikes.
1: Yeah, mentally so tough there on that point, Sierra. Just staying aggressive again.
0: Remember, it's... First to 10, clear by 2, so still some way to go, but 6-4 ahead here, missing the first serve. Shadows cast now across the edge of the court. Backhand reply, goodness, how many times have I said today that that backhand return has gone in the net from Coco Gauff? There's another.
1: Yeah, it's usually the forehand, and she's even running around the forehand to hit her backhand there. But you've got to clear the net at that point. Okay, no reaction from Coco Gauff. We don't expect it. She just resets.
0: In a hurry again. She serves down the middle, but it's onto her toes. She flicks it back. Sierra can choose her target, but ends by putting that in the high part of the net and shrieks in annoyance at making that mistake. Well, that's her 45th unforced error, would you believe? In fact, almost twice as many as Gauff. But she has made more winners. And she has actually forced more errors out of Goff, many more, over the course of this match. So they'll change ends because we've had the first 12 points now of this tie break. Sierra leading 7-5. Goff to serve again. Goff being made to wait, but now Sierra in her return position at the far end of court as Goff serves from down below, as serves towards the body, and that's a very strong serve. Gets the error, a little come on from the American. But does she really believe? Well, I'm sure she does, because she's got such a champion's mentality, and yet there always seems to be a sense of doubt, particularly here at Wimbledon, that she can manage these moments well enough. The one slam where she's yet to surpass the round of 16 to reach the quarterfinals. The serve comes to her forehand. She hits it just off the net court. It was very tame from her. And again, there's no length on that. It's kind of inviting Sierra to go big. But in doing that, Sierra's gone wide.
1: And at this stage in the match, it's so difficult. You know, for Sierra, she's not going to set these points up. She's not going to be patient. She's just going to go for that winner. And for me, last couple of unforced errors that have been rushed from Sierra.
0: 7 points apiece then. Goff returns down the middle with a good forehand. She has to dig out a slice backhand with her next ball. This one she's got to lean forward, get to quickly, and slice the forehand. She's still in there. She's put in a drop shot. Sierra's there to go down the backhand side. Flick back, though, by the American is too good. What a

0: brilliant, inspired play from Coco Gauff, and a huge ovation for that shot.
1: Well, that was just a moment of brilliance, but I felt that that was the first point in this tiebreaker that Coco Gauff has taken control of. She played the drop shot, she brought Sierra into the net, and it was an unbelievable cross-court pass with a sliced backhand.
0: Gauff was actually facing towards the back wall as she hit that ball behind her for a winner cross-court. She's up with a millie break now herself, 8-7. Serves down the middle, return is wide! And Coco Gauff somehow has clawed her way to two match points. And it will be the first of those on her serve. 9-7 in the match tiebreak. Can she survive? She catches them all. Not happy with that, but this for the victory. She serves down the middle. Ace! Arms aloft. Racket on the floor, and she roars to the heavens, and the crowd roar her on in celebration. What a win, but what a fight, what a struggle it was. A brief handshake and words with her beaten opponent, who she's beaten for the third time this year. But Coco Gauff, what a fighter. Once again, bellowing to the skies. And she can't quite believe, I think, that she has survived this one. An absolutely torrid time. A set, a final set that took 65 minutes to decide. And now she's just got a calm little smile on her face, walking up towards her team, getting her towel actually from the box there down below us. But somehow Coco Gauff has found her way to the third round at Wimbledon once again. She has survived that tussle of 2 hours and 7 minutes, winning 6-3, 3-6, 7-6.
1: I thought that she was going up to her box there like she had won Wimbledon, and that's how much it meant to Coco Gauff to finish that match with a match with an ace as well. And you really feel for Sierra as she walked off the court there. She went after it, and you know, she was the one who was the most aggressive player on the court, and she's in absolute tears as she walks off. It's just a couple of errors at the end in that tiebreaker whenever actually she had the opportunity to finish the point, but I think it was tension. I think it was the fact she was playing Coco Gauff. She hadn't beaten her before, and it's the occasion. Coco Gauff, she understands those situations, doesn't she? She can read her opponent's mentality as well, and it's another strength that she has. Absolutely delighted that Coco Gauff, she's absolutely delighted she's come off the court. There's, again, there's going to be questions on her performance because she survived. That's how she played that match. She survived.
0: Exactly. A fighter, a survivor. I mean, Brad Gilbert did work for with her for a while, and we know Brad famously wrote a book called Winning Ugly, and there was a lot of ugliness in a way to that performance, and yet the beauty ultimate at the end that she found the winning shots and did it. And of course, she's box office. There's a huge support for her. She's striding up towards the microphone. And she'll be ready very shortly to give us her thoughts on her latest tussle here on the lawns of Wimbledon. Rishi Prasad is there to ask her questions.
2: Coco, congratulations on your win. We saw your reaction at the end, just how much that meant to you. Perhaps you could just put into words exactly how, what you felt.
3: Yeah, I was just happy and proud of myself. Solana played a great match, and yeah, I think it was just tug of war with us, and she was hitting some big shots, so I felt like a lot of times I was on the defense, so I was trying to be aggressive when I could, but yeah, overall, just happy with my serve. I mean, I thought it held up the whole match and obviously helped me in that tiebreaker.
2: Can you tell us how you turned it around from going as obviously leading in the first set, losing the second set, but then going down in the third and being under such pressure?
3: I think I was just reminding myself, like, me and my coach always says, remember who you are. And I think, you know, I don't know, I have a high break percentage most times, I think. So when she had to serve for the match, I just reminded myself that I'm a great returner as well. And then I knew when I served, just with, you know, I think I saw my stat, I think after the first or second set, it was like 92% first serves won. So I think for me, I was just focused on trying to, you know, be aggressive with my first serve, but get a high percentage in. And also thought my second serve was good too. So yeah, I think I just was relaxed, and even though I was nervous at most points in the match, but I was just trying to be positive, and I think that showed.
2: People come here to see the stars.

0: You announced yourself as a star here on the 1st of July 2019 when you beat Venus Williams on this court. And here you are once again on the 1st of July.
1: Yeah.
0: How special is this place for you?
1: Oh, it's very special. Like you said, it was kind of like my breakout moment, and playing against one of my idols was insane. And every time I walk down this hallway, I get deja vu, and I just remind myself, like, you know, if I could do that 5 years ago, I'm definitely a better player since then, so I definitely can do it now. But yeah, I have a lot of great memories here at Wimbledon. I really thank you guys. The crowd support was amazing today. Thank you so much. It's always an honor to play on these grounds, and I don't know, I think in the grand scheme of things, you know, you feel like you play this tournament many times, but then when you look back in most people's careers, it's like 12, maybe less, even less than that, 12 times. So I really try to make sure I enjoy every moment, because there's going to be one day I'm going to be the one watching somebody my age playing, and I'm going to miss being out here.
0: Well, hopefully that's a long, long time in the future. Congratulations, yeah. Coco Gauff.
1: Thank you.
2: So the 22-year-old American, all those years already at Wimbledon, and she continues this year into the third round after that torrid time, a real tussle over 2 hours it took, but she's through 6-3, 3-6, 7-6 to face fellow American Claire Liu. Claire Curran, your thoughts finally on what Gauff managed to get through and do today?
3: I'm having a chuckle because she's doing what all these players are doing. She's getting that toile in the bag, and she's going around the supermarket stealing things. It looks the same way. Look, for Gauff, I think the biggest thing, I think the thing she's always most proud of, as she should and as everybody should, it's the way you fight out there. It's the way that you compete. Sometimes we can't control the way our opponents play. They can play too good. But if you stay present and you compete and you're there right till the very end and you can say, yeah, I did that, that you've got to be proud with. For me, she's surviving too much in that match. And, you know, there was Sierra was tight in the big moments. I think the as she progresses through this tournament, as players gain more and more confidence, she's not going to get away with that. And the game is going to need to become a little bit more aggressive.
2: Thank you, Claire. We will see. Yeah, Gauff goes from here. She's now gone into the tunnel at the end of the court and taking her leave of number one for today. But we will be taking our leave from commentary box and handing over shortly, because there's a men's singles match coming up next in the second round. Felix Auger-Aliassime, the third seed from Canada, against the young Croatian Dino Prismic.

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1: Our final match for broadcast, day three of the championships, and out onto the number one courts. We have Felix Auger-Aliassime. We have Dino Prismic. And looking forward to this one. The first meeting between these two players. Felix Auger-Aliassime is a man on a mission. He is the third seed, ranked four in the world. He was disappointed with his Roland Garros campaign. And you sort of look through and you go, well, hang on. What are you talking about, Felix? You reached the quarterfinals. He said, nope. I'm ready. I need to take the next step, and I need to take the next step after that as well. And he's been putting it together. Quarterfinalist in Halle on the grass, losing to Francis Tiafoe. That was a tight match. It was a fun match between those two. Went all the way to the final set tiebreak. So he's got plenty of matches already on the grass for 2026. His opponent, not so much. We'll talk about that as we go along. I'm Peter McCutter. Great to be alongside Raj Chowdhury. It's lovely to be with you. Finally, we've brought us the dream team back together again.
2: It's been a minute, but I am excited to be here with you.
1: And there's plenty to look forward to. I like what Felix is bringing to the table. I also am happy that no one is going to be talking about him too much, because he'll just fly under the radar for the first week. If he gets through these matches, then the second week people go, oh, yeah, remember him? Yeah, we probably should be talking about Felix.
2: Yeah, it's a great point. I mean, he's three in the world at the moment, right? And not a lot of chatter about him coming into this Grand Slam. And I think maybe he likes it that way, flying under the radar, just doing the hard yards, putting in the work, and playing high-quality tennis and sharpening his game as he travels forward.
3: Just a few reminders. I'm calling the net.
1: We have the
3: shot clock will be in the scoreboards. Please keep an eye on that, please. And for the tall Felix, you get the purple one. And Dino, you get the green one, please. Yeah. We have a video review in that court. We also have an electronic line calling, so all the line will be called by the system. Okay. Any question? Dino, we have these tails and heads. Tails. Heads.
1: Heads for Dino.
3: Yes, heads. You serve.
1: And he will serve first.
3: Have a good one.
1: In the match.
3: You are the green one.
1: About which towel box. That's the important thing, Raj, is you've got to get your towel box right.
2: Is that the first battle?
1: That is the first battle won. Okay, right, go with the green one and I get to choose. Well, I've talked about Dino Prismic and just did a little bit of digging across his career as to what matches he's played on grass. He played here in 2024. He lost out in the second round of qualifying. He played at the Queen's Club, lost out in the first round of qualifying. This year, end of list.
2: Yeah, he doesn't have a lot of grass court experience, that's for sure. But, you know, as players have been talking about how the grass is, I mean, it's still grass, but it has gotten closer and closer to a hard court feel. They're harder, the balls can bounce up, and so that's going to work to his advantage. I mean, that's going to be a little bit more comfortable for him. He's got a match under his belt here. That's a big deal to really feel like you're into the tournament. So he moves well, he hits the ball well. I expect some rallies out of this, and it's interesting to hear you talk about Felix's, sort of standard for the quarterfinals. He's been to the quarterfinals here before,
1: yep.
2: But clearly he's eyeing something bigger.
1: Yeah.
2: And but you can't get too far ahead of yourself, because he's got an opponent in front of him today who's going to make him work.
1: Yeah, absolutely. And I think the more, obviously, he made those comments directly after the match. He
2: sure.
1: Faced the press. He just lost that match to Caboli, and you know, he was probably, all the emotions were coming out of, you know, how bad it was, and obviously, you know, coupled with the opportunities that the players like Felix had with what happened in Roland Garros, that was an ideal moment and a chance and everything like that. So obviously, you know, you take that with a little pinch of salt, but I think there's a kernel of truth to it, that obviously these guys who are inside the top 10, it's Grand Slam or bust, really, a lot of the time.
2: To be fair, I didn't interpret that as him sort of coming out and just being cocky, because that's sort of not in his nature at all. I do think that there is a certain amount of, you know, you have to be able to envision the thing that you want to accomplish, you know, even if you don't feel like it's possible. And I think he knows that he's playing really good tennis, but those fine details to get him past that line to compete at the very, very tippy top level has been set by Alcaraz and Sinner in recent times. That is a really high bar, and he's going to try and use those guys to push himself forward to get to that level.
1: Just going back to Dino Prismic for a moment and looking through

0: through his year. The high watermark playing in Rome this year, where he had a really good run. He gets through qualifying. Martin Fucsovics first up, has a good win, straight set. Then comes up against Novak Djokovic. You know what? I'm just going to beat Novak. Wins in three, and then falls to Ugo Humbert in the next round. Actually, wins that one against Ugo Humbert. Then he falls to Karen Khachanov in the round of 16. So that's really the high watermark, I guess, for him. He's had an interesting history with Djokovic because he's beaten him. He's lost to him as well in terms of, you know, top five wins. So he does know how to trouble the best in the world. And sometimes we see these players, as you say, Raj, that, OK, haven't played a lot of matches on grass. Sometimes it doesn't really matter in a way because, you know, they'll find their way through, obviously winning a round already to get to this stage. And, you know, why not just have a swing and see what happens?
1: Well, for Prismic, I mean, you mentioned his win over Djokovic. He also went down to Fonseca in the French Open in five sets.
0: Yep.
1: And so we know that he can play, obviously clay being his favorite surface, we know that he can play an incredibly high level of tennis, and he's knocked on the door and even beaten, you know, the all-time great in Djokovic.
0: And had a win over Michael Zheng in the opening round, who we know is doing good things here.
1: Exactly.
0: If he happens to win today, well, guess who he's going to play?
1: The next round. Let me figure that one out.
0: Yeah. And a good win over Adam Walton in the opening round as well. The Aussie can be dangerous. He's a super solid player. So, you know, fair play to him for getting to this stage. A straight sets win for Oger Aliassime against Alexander Shevchenko in round number one. Pretty comfortable for him in the end. And now he gets the opportunity to play on the big show court, which, you know, I'm sure he will enjoy, as the crowd will today too. I'm sort of looking at the matchup and going, you know, this should be really one-sided. I don't think it's going to be as one-sided as what people think. I still think it'll be comfortable enough for Oger Aliassime, but I think he'll be pushed at times in this match, at least.
1: Yeah, I think that's a fair point to expect the number three in the world to come out on top today. But I think Prismic is going to cause some issues. He moves extremely well. I expect to see a lot of rallies. Now, it depends on how aggressive FAA decides to be, if he comes forward and tries to cut those rallies short by being aggressive, which may be something he wants to sort of test out as he gets deeper into the tournament.
0: Yep, and just keep building it. We talk about with the top players the fact that, okay, it's almost two tournaments in one. I'll play this first week and let's get through with a minimum of fuss. Maybe push in a set, maybe drop one set along the way. But then, once we get into the business end, week number two, then we really do turn it on. You want to get through. You don't want too many long matches. I mean, relatively speaking, on grass. Let's see what transpires this afternoon here on day three, second round action.
1: Yeah, wasn't it Andre Agassi that said you can't win a Grand Slam in the first week, but you can lose it?
0: Yep.
1: That's kind of the way he encapsulated what you were expressing about making sure that you take care of business in the first week and try to elevate even more in the second.
2: Ready. Play.
0: So his Wimbledon debut, Dinu Prismic. And he will serve first from the far end from our commentary position as we get this round two match underway. And the serve coming in, clips the tape, goes wide. There's the second serve. Much earlier seen with the off backhand, pushing it wide. And it's 15 love.
1: See those shadows start creeping across the court. Just so Aliassime is in the shadows now, and the ball will be coming at him for 90% of that in the sun. It's an interesting transition to keep your eye on the ball.
0: As the serve here goes into the net. Yeah, and it's not a uniform shadow either. It's more like a J in terms of it swings around the court with the way the roof is. So that will just close in that shape throughout the next hour or so. Serve into the body of Oger Aliassime with a cross-court backhand. Backhand to backhand they go. That's deep from the Croatian.
2: 15-all.
0: And it's 15-all.
1: Well, even if it's only been 2 points, he's seen 2 second serves, and Aliassime looks like he's really looking to put some pressure right away on second serves. He wants to enforce himself. His court position for the first is deep. The second he's hitting right on the baseline.
0: So now we wait for Prismic to deliver this ball to the Oger Aliassime forehand. At the middle of the court is Prismic. A big forehand into the net from FAA.
2: 30-15.
0: And it's 30-15, the early stages of this one. Just almost at 6 p.m. here on this Wednesday in the capital. Beautiful day. It's been wonderful.
1: We have beautiful sunshine that we get, that we are being treated to.
0: Serve here onto the backhand of Ozelia Seam. Prismic going with the forehand beyond the baseline.
2: 30 all.
0: And it's now 30 all.
1: It's almost early stages. Both players just trying to get, sink their teeth in just a little bit, probe each other a little bit.
0: So Prismic will just take plenty of time. What a moment it is for him, the 20-year-old, to be on the number one court at Wimbledon. Onto the backhand of Ozelia Seam. Cross court forehand from Prismic, dug out by Ozelia Seam. A floating ball in the ad court. Back in that direction on the forehand from Prismic. And now we go up the other line. Slice backhand from Ozelia Seam. A floating ball. Prismic going with the forehand up the juice court. And that's full stretch. Forehand long from Felix Ozelia Seam. Game point Prismic at 40-30.
1: And some good display of Prismic. Footwork and speed. Got way around for that last forehand winner that he hit, running all the way into the backhand corner.
0: So Prismic prepares again. Sitting at about 25 Celsius at the moment. To get my converter out to help you out, Raj, with the conversion. The serve here onto the forehand of Ozelia Seam. Forehand into the net from Prismic.
2: Yes.
0: And it's a different dynamic when you're playing on this big court. It is such a massive space that the difference between, say, playing on court four to playing here is just enormous.
1: Yeah, it's a great point that you make, how much space there is around the court of the actual playing surface. And it just changes your perception of ball flight and trajectories.
0: Prismic serves out wide. Big cross-court forehand from Ozelia Seam. Now he's scurrying to pick up a backhand, putting it into the net. That's nice work from Prismic. A willingness to get forward, take the time away, gets the result.
1: Well, what was impressive on that point was that was a lunging forehand return that was deep down the center. Prismic getting super low and redirecting that ball and smartly following it in, adding to the pressure of Felix being on the run.
0: As we wait now for Prismic to deliver this ball. And the serve down the tee onto the forehand of Ozelia Seam. Cross court backhand from Prismic. Backhand is wide from Felix.
2: Prismic.
0: So Prismic is on the board in the opening game of this match.
2: First game.
0: So that will make him feel pretty good about things at the moment.
1: Yeah, he may have played on some larger stages in Rome, for instance, but playing on court one at Wimbledon is a different experience. So he's done well for himself to get off with a hold. That can be an overwhelming experience. We see that all the time. So good start for Dino.
0: And as his reward, the string has brought out another racket for him. Gee, that's good service. That's
1: nice.
0: Door-to-door service, that.
1: Is that what happens to you at the club when
0: I wish. No, usually it's wait a week, and then I'll go and pick it up eventually when I get around to it. Well, what is it, 20 minutes roughly these days? Well, it'll be less than that now.
1: Yeah, no, somewhere in that ballpark. I mean, guys can go faster.
0: Yeah.
1: But, you know, Felix, you don't want to go too fast, because as you pull the strings through, you can actually burn them and carve a groove into the actual string. So, but 20 minutes is enough time for a stringer to get the job done.
0: Well, here is Felix Ozelia Seam from the far end from our commentary position. Serve onto the forehand of Prismic. It goes into the net, and it's 15 love. And already the willingness from Ozelia Seam to get forward. He was already at the net.
1: Yeah, even early on, I just get the sense that getting forward, being aggressive from the ground, FAA is looking to do that early in this match.
0: Two-time semi-finalist at the US Open. It's a serve here onto the backhand of Prismic. Just gets over, and it's going to be just bunted away to the open court by FAA. It's 30 love.
1: Yeah, that's a great first serve. Hold Prismic out to his backhand side. He did well to manage to get it in the court, but no play on the next ball.
0: Just seeing a shot on our monitor of Freddie Fontaine, who's been a long-time mentor to Felix, and a successful mentor too. There's a serve. Out wide's an ace. He's first for the match to go to 40 love.
1: Oh, such an effective serve on that grass. That swinger out wide. A little bit of slice on it. Not the fastest serve, but that's not the most important thing.
0: So now he prepares, and the serve from Ojeda Liasim. Down the tee, misses. Second serve. Prismanship, less than a metre from the baseline. He'll step in to the baseline to play it back out the middle of the court. It just floats up there. Now forehand into the nets by the Croatian. And we are at one game all. I think actually if it's a long match, we get to about 8 o'clock and they shut the roof. That'll suit Felix because he loves playing indoors. He's had so much success indoors.
1: Yeah, that's true. You know, it's interesting because that's a very special thing to play indoors on grass.
0: Yes.
1: Right? You could play a lot of tennis, even do well at Wimbledon, and still not play indoor on grass.
0: Well, he won't care. Just shut the lid.
1: Yeah, he would be happy to
0: change the atmosphere. Yeah, let's do it right now. Prismic serving for our country end onto the backhand of Ojeda Liasim. Big forehand from Prismic. Backhand up the middle of the court again from FA. Stranded at the back of the court. Player cross forehand. Prismic going with an angle back in that direction. Coming forward is Ojeda Liasim, and he can't pick up the backhand volley. That's nice from Prismic. Great cross backhand. And he just took the time away again. Good angle. 15 love.
1: Well, he set that point up with the forehand cross court, pulling Liasim up and out of the court. Liasim had no choice but to come forward. And Prismic, as you said, right on the baseline, directing the backhand cross court, just too good.
0: So, 15 love. As they wait for the serve to come in. Out wide, misses. Second serve. And this one. Backhand from Ojeda Liasim at the middle of the court. Cross court forehand from Prismic. Forehand at the line from Ojeda Liasim. Big backhand from Prismic. Slice backhand drifting ball from Felix. Now he'll hammer it back up the line and he'll hit it. That hits the sideline. Flush. It's 15 all.
1: Well, that was beautiful backhand down the line from Liasim. Set that up with a couple slice backhands. Getting Prismic to add a little more height to the ball. And when he does, bang, smack on the line.
0: So now we are at 15 all, one all in the opening set, early stages of this one. Second round on the number one court, the Wimbledon Radio Channel. Prismic serves and goes long. Second serve. And we wait now, the serve. Big forehand shanked. Wow, that was big from Ojeda Liasim. That hit the scoreboard on the other side.
1: Yeah, he did miss hit that. Now, we talked about that shadow. Prismic, the shadows just creeped across the baseline, so Liasim, seeing that toss go up and the ball is actually dark, bursts into the sunshine, so it's tough to pick up on that.
0: So now Prismic, we wait for the serve to come in. The serve, out wide, blocked back by Ojeda Liasim. Short ball, Prismic goes back behind for a winner. That's nicely done to go to 40-15.
1: And a nice serve plus one.
2: 40-15.
1: Short reply from Liasim. Prismic on it quickly. Held it just long enough to make Felix choose a side and gently bumps the ball into the court.
0: So now Prismic prepares at 40-15, one all. Game point. Serve clips the tape down the tee and we'll do it again. Take plenty of time on this take two first serve. Ojeda Liasim well behind the baseline. He's not quite Medvedev levels, but you get the idea. Now a third serve coming up for Prismic. And the serve down the tee, back out the line from Ojeda Liasim. He'll play across forehand now, too big. Prismic holding his own. Early stages of this one. We are at 2-1 in the opening set of this second round match. On the number one court, you're with Pete and Raj as we wind down this Wednesday. Well, it's almost it's dinner time. Six o'clock?
1: Yeah, we got a ways to go on this one, I think.
0: Yeah, well, we're not saying our dinner.
1: Oh, gotcha.
0: But people around the world have been dinner time
1: here. Well, you said winding down.
0: Yeah. Well, we are sort of. It's the final match of the day.
1: It

0: That's a fair point.
1: Yeah.
0: It's interesting. Get your opinion. It feels to me like Aliassime is early in this match trying to commit to hit a little bit bigger than normal.
1: Yep.
0: A little bit more aggressive. He wants to find that extra gear we've been talking about. And I think it's a fine line in these matches early on to test out, you know, what you want to be able to accomplish and yet still get the job done.
1: Yeah, and I think he's just trying to go, okay, how do I get myself into a situation where I'm just, the power's coming in, I've got control of the contest.
0: Yep.
1: And I think that's the big thing. Just take control of this. I'm the higher ranked player.
0: Yep.
1: I've got a guy out here who hasn't played out on this court before, and seeing how wide the expanses are and everything like that, this is my time.
0: Yeah.
1: And as he should be playing, as we talk about the third seed, right, I just want to take control. So if he is doing it like that, now obviously he'll adjust if the unforced errors are flowing. But yeah, I think he is. And I think also, as you pointed out earlier, you know, the willingness to get forward as well, try and finish off these points a little bit earlier, I think that's going to be key for him today too. Meanwhile, he is just waiting for the spectators who are making their way back into the number one court to find a space to sit down. Any seat will do at this stage. And FAA will get ready. He's at our commentary end. The serve onto the backhand of Prism. Just at the middle of the court. Cross-court backhand from Moshe Aliassime. As he goes with a bit more angle in that ad court, Prismich is there defending. Now he get onto a big off forehand, but put that into the nets. And it's 15 love.
0: That might be a dynamic love that we see. Both these guys would like to control the court with their forehand. So in that rally, both of them about 6-8 feet off the center line in their backhand corner.
1: Yep. So the shadow continues to come across the court. At least another hour or so as the serve here down the tee onto the forehand of Prismich. Big cross-court forehand from Moshe Aliassime. Prismich wanted to go up the line. He put it into the net, but Moshe Aliassime was already moving forward.
0: Yeah, and a lot of times just that physical presence of moving forward puts even more pressure on the pass. So maybe contributing to that pass error from Prismich.
1: So now it is Moshe Aliassime served down the tee, misses. Prismich is giving a bit of latitude on the return as well. Not so much on the second serve, but oh no, now he is. He's going to take a step back, many steps back. That is Medvedev-like. That's a double fault. 15. So it's a different look there for Moshe Aliassime. It brought the double fault.
0: Yeah, interesting. You know, it just... Oftentimes your opponent has an idea of what they're going to do, and your court change position makes them question that decision or maybe rethink it. It adds in a lack of clarity in some instances.
1: So Moshe Aliassime prepares, and the serve. Down the tee's an ace. 14, nice recovery 15. Immediately, 40-15.
0: Yes. Well, nothing unclear about that serve, nope. Was there? 127 down the tee, tailing away. An unreturnable.
1: Or 204.
0: Oh, your math skills.
1: Yeah. I've lost my conversion on the screen. I'm having to adapt. The serve here, blocked back by Prismich. Half-court ball, a forehand, nice, into the open court. The plus one, successful. For FAA, it is two games all here in the opening set here on the number one court.
2: Two games all, first set.
0: Yeah, and, you know, when you're holding easily, it's a little bit easier breathing room to try and be, you know, flex that muscle on the aggressiveness. We keep talking about it, but it's noticeable to me that he's trying to up the ante a little bit. I remember seeing Sinner for a few years prior. We'll talk about it more after this point.
1: Okay. Stand by, folks. We'll get to you in a moment. Your call is important to us. As Prismich, well, no, he's taking a little bit of extra time. Serve clock's turned off, actually. The serve goes into the net. Second serve. Moshe Aliassime will be near the baseline to play this forehand cross court. Big cross court forehand for Prismich. Clean winner. Now that would have felt good. It's 15 love.
0: Just stand and deliver from the baseline. Big forehand from the Prismich racket cross court. Just too much pace for Aliassime to even make a move to. Nice, nice angle as well on that ball, tailing off the court.
1: His second forehand winner for the match. As he prepares

0: to all. 15 love. As Briz Mitchell deliver this ball onto the forehand of Ajerlisi, and the return is netted. It's 30 love. Actually, there's a bit of chatter going on around the court at the moment. As we wait now for this ball to be delivered.
1: That's first serve.
0: Yeah, that is out on the court, isn't it?
2: It is, yeah.
0: Well, clearly the players can't hear it because they would have said something by now. So 30 love, 2 all. Another first serve. Onto the backhand of Ajerlisim. It sits up. Prismic goes the forehand up the line. Ajerlisim going cross court but wide. Prismic bearing down on the net. And it's 40 love.
2: Yeah, good 40. Solid holds here. No. It's got to feel good for Prismic to get out and, you know, get a couple holds under his belt. This one seeming to be pretty straightforward.
0: So now he prepares again with game points. And we wait for the serve. Down the tees and game. Ace.
3: Prismic.
0: Nice finish from Prismic. That's his first four tonight. And it is three games to two on serve in the opening set here on the Wimbledon Radio Channel.
2: Good start for Prismic. Talking to the umpire about something. No. Doesn't seem to be anything of consequence at the moment.
4: Well, they didn't tell me anything, man. Just change my...
0: Something about the vibration dampener, it looked like.
2: Yeah.
0: I'm not sure what that was all about.
2: I don't know what the controversial thing about that could be.
0: No.
2: But looks to be somewhat settled at the moment anyway.
0: He is, and that's impressive.
2: Yeah.
0: It can sometimes take players a little while to get used to it, but he's come out with no fear, really, and playing the way that he wants. He's also not being mentioned about how Ajerlisim is, you know, wanting to just sort of take control here, but he's not being overawed by that, and he's playing the way he wants to.
2: He's playing the way that he wants to, and also, you know, that Ajerlisim maybe with a couple extra errors that you wouldn't see off his racket normally with that extra aggression, but going back to what we were talking about earlier with, you know, watching Sinner for a couple years before he really sort of took that leap, he did a lot of that off that forehand side where he's hitting really, really big, even if it was costly for him, where he would make mistakes, even if, and he stayed. I was really impressed by how he stayed committed to that. And now, well, it's a different story, isn't it?
0: Yep. Yeah, absolutely. So now it is Ajerlisim. So from the far end. And he delivers his first ball out wide and misses. Second serve. And we wait. Prismic well back in the court. It's a double fault again. And again when Prismic is well back in the court.
2: Yeah, great call. That's the second time that he decided to give FAA a lot of room by moving way back behind the baseline. And second time it's elicited the double fault.
0: So now, Ajerlisim at love 15. The serve. Locked back here by Prismic at the middle of the court. FAA with an off forehand. Cross court backhand from Prismic. Off forehand again from Ajerlisim. He'll now work onto the backhand, putting it back into the net court, but into the net. And it's love 30.
3: Love 30.
2: The door creaking open here for opportunity for Prismic.
0: Solid but not spectacular play that's getting the job done just in this little period of the match for Dino Prismic. So Ajerlisim, the third seed here at the championships. Serve onto the forehand of Prismic. You can't do much with the return. It's 15-30.
2: That's almost what you want when you're in a little bit of trouble 30. In your service game, especially on grass. Find that first serve. Makes your life a lot easier.
0: So now, he prepares again. And the serve, onto the forehand of Prismic up the middle of the court. He's gone long, not by much though.
2: He's taken a long look at it. He did miss it, but That was a clean strike. Had it landed, I think that would have been trouble.
0: So now, he prepares again. Does Ogier Yassim, who's down love 30, now 30 all. And the serve, down the tee, misses. Second serve. We'll go around the courts in a second, update you on what's going on around the grounds. Serve into the net. Another double fault. This time 30, Prismic 40. Up in the court, but he's got a break point.
2: Yeah, and that's two of the 3 points that Prismic has on the scoreboard in this game coming from double faults from Ali Yassim.
0: So, how will Felix respond here? So he'll line up again. Ogier Yassim, the serve onto the backhand of Prismic up the middle of the court. Big up the deuce court from Felix Ogier Yassim. Big forehand winner. That would have felt good. We're a deuce.
2: Yeah, absolutely. Good deuce. Serve. Followed it up. Big forehand inside in. And no hesitation there, which is a good sign.
0: Yep. Well, he knows. I mean, this is the experience factor that comes into it, really. Being in these situations, high pressure. Serve out wide's an ace.
3: No,
0: a puff of, what is it? Titanium pigment.
2: Titanium pigment, you've got it.
0: Doesn't roll off the tongue like chalk does.
2: No, it doesn't. But I do think it works better than the chalk.
0: It does.
2: Yeah,
0: yes,
2: it doesn't get disturbed as easily.
0: We need to find a brand name or something just to shorten it up.
2: There probably is a brand name.
0: We probably can't use it, actually. No, fair point. So now the serve here, Ogier Yassim puts it into the net. He's got game point for 3-all in the opening set. Now where's Prismic going to stand for this second ball? He is going to stay up in the court this time. Serve onto the backhand, which he rips cross court. Backhand to backhand we go. Good depth from Ogier Yassim. He goes with the cross court forehand. And follow up the line from Prismic. He's racing to the 8 court. He can't get there. Beautiful work. Nice redirection from Felix Ogier Yassim. We are at 3-all in the opening sets.
2: A little bit of a wobble with the two double faults in that game for Ali Yassim, but strong finish to that game. Stayed right up on the baseline, absorbing the pace from Prismic, spreading the court until finally Prismic couldn't lay a racket on the final ball.
0: So now it's back to Dino Prismic, who has settled really well in this contest. So prepares now. He's won junior Roland Garros before. The serve down the tee, block back. Floating ball from Ogier Yassim lands right near the baseline. Coming forward is Prismic, up the line with the forehand. The backhand cross is wide from Ogier Yassim.
3: 15 love.
0: That's 15 love.
2: Yeah. Prismic following that in. Ogier Yassim way behind the baseline, trying to create an acute angle. So difficult to do that from back there. It a bit flat and sent it wide.
0: 3 of 3, net points one so far in the match for the Croatian.
2: He's yet to hit a volley, actually.
0: Yeah, let's see if we can get that tested out. The serve onto the backhand cross court from Ogier Yassim. It's short. Now he's playing a slice backhand defensive at the middle of the court. Cross forehand from Prismic. Forehand, Ogier Yassim goes wide. And it's 30 love.
3: 30 love.
2: It's interesting that, you know, early in the match, but three approaches to the net, not a single volley. That is partially due to the weight of the shot that he's coming in behind and also the pressure of just coming forward.
0: I'm kind of curious to see what he's going to do at the net when he does get
2: a
0: volley. I
2: think we'll get our chance to see that.
0: There's the serve. Out wide, forehand cross court from Ogier Yassim goes long and goes to 40 love. Prismic with a sleeve on his right arm. That how to describe it? I guess it's...
2: Yeah. Probably a compression sleeve on the right arm.
0: Ah, much better way. The serve down the tee, just missing. Second serve. And we wait now for the serve to come in. One on the forehand of Ogier Yassim. It's ripped up the line, but wide. So Prismic keeps himself in front. It is four games to

0: at three here on the Wimbledon Radio Channel in the opening sets. Should we do a call of the board?
1: Do it.
0: Why not? One set all now on centre between Barbora Krejcikova and Mira Andreeva. Krejcikova, 7-5, the second set there. Jessica Pegula wrapping up her match with Sara Sorribes-Tormo, 7-6, 6-1. Belinda Bencic is 5-4 on serve with Wang Xinyu on court 3. Court 12, Brandon Akashima, 6-4 and 2-1 against Jan Lennard Struff. Shintaro Mochizuki, good turn up for the qualifier. 6-2, 7-6 against Ethan Quinn, who I rate quite highly. And 6-5, they're on serve in the third set there. And Alana Taruderi, 3-1 over Katerina Alexandrova. And they have just started on the number 18 court. Plenty of doubles going on as well. I saw that they're off the board now. I saw that Kyrgios and Bublik were in action, but they've gone off the board. So I'm not sure whether they've wrapped up their match very comfortably or something's happened out there. No idea. I've been in
1: but
0: here.
1: But you're on the job.
0: I'm trying to find it now before they walk out. What court were they on? They were on 15, 16, 17, and they lost. Arevalo and Pavic, the sixth seeds, getting the win 6-3, 6-4. So Nick Kyrgios out of the championships. He, of course, didn't play in the singles. Back to business here, though. And Ojeda Aliassim, the serve out wide, blocked back by Prismic up the line. Big backhand from Ojeda Aliassim. They go backhand for backhand, all top spun in the A court. Now rolling around playing the off forehand is Ojeda Aliassim. He'll play one up the middle of the court and go long. And there's just another example of that pace injection that you're talking 15. About, Raj.
1: Yeah, looking to hit through the court, accelerated on that forehand, but didn't hit it cleanly. It sailed long on him. Just a hint of frustration as he throws his arms to his sides. Aliassim, you don't see a ton of that from him.
0: No. Element of frustration, it's not really apparent from him throughout a match. Serve down the tee's an ace, and that's why.
1: That's a beauty. That's a 121 mile an hour down the tee. It was so short in the box, and it continued to tail away.
0: Or 195 kilometers. Working overtime here.
1: It's impressive.
0: As a serve from Ojeda Aliassim. Onto the backhand of Prismic, trying to guide that up the line, put it into the net instead. And he'll go to 30-15. So we're just about to reach the half-hour mark of this opening set. Good contest, this one, between these two. First meeting. Ojeda Aliassim, first serve, goes into the net. Second serve. And we wait for this ball to come in. It's a double fault again. These are starting to mount up now. We're at 30 all, and that's his fourth.
1: That's his fourth double fault early in this match. Only his fourth service game.
0: So does that seem to tie in with what you're talking about in terms of him pushing that little bit more, adding a bit more pace?
1: Yeah, I think maybe, but I also think Prismic is being smart. He is changing his court position, just adding one more element and variable of decision-making.
0: The serve down the tee misses from Ojeda Aliassim. So Prismic this time will stay up. No, he's going to take the steps back. Mm-hmm. He was thinking coming forward, now he's staying back. A long way. He'll wait for this ball, and he'll put it back out the line. Big backhand cross court from Ojeda Aliassim. He'll rip onto a forehand, off forehand, to the backhand of Prismic. He's in the A court. Now he's in the juice court, playing cross forehand. Point at the line from Ojeda Aliassim, picked up here by Prismic. Short ball. Ojeda Aliassim coming in. Prismic shows up the highest of lobs. This is going to land in the corner of the A court. Ojeda Aliassim has to play a defensive backhand. Off forehand, Prismic. That one he pushed wide. It was a good point construction, though. But FAA gets the point, 40-30.
1: Well, it was a great defensive 40, lob, throwing 30. It way up in the air, as you said. Landing on the sideline, Felix doing a nice job to get back for that, hit the backhand, get back into play. He ends up winning the point, and that kind of a point can actually start building your confidence even more for Aliassim that he's going to get back on track, because he hasn't really been as clean as we might have expected him to play so far.
0: Yeah, not yet. The serve, though, goes into the nets, and I'm with you. It's going to come. They absolutely will.

0: Second serve. And we wait for it to come in. Prismic up in the court this time. And he'll take a body serve. Play up the middle of the court as a backhand. A cross-court forehand now, Prismic. Dug out by Oshelia Sim. Prismic going up the line with his forehand. Big backhand from FAA to the backhand of Prismic. We're working the ad court, folks. Backhand to backhand we go. And that's shanked by Felix Oshelia Sim. And we are at juice.
1: And again, a ball coming into the shadows from the sunshine. Maybe playing a role for Oshelia Sim on that backhand. Unusual to see a ball come off the frame in a rally position, but nonetheless, we're at deuce.
0: So now we wait for Oshir Eliassim to deliver this ball. Deuce. He serves down the tee. Blocked back by Prismic up the middle of the court. Oshir Eliassim with an off forehand. Big cross court backhand from Prismic. Back in that direction from Oshir Eliassim, and the reply is long on the backhand wing from Prismic, and we are at avantage.
1: Big heavy forehand from Aliassim. Deep in the court, also jumping up off the court. Got above the shoulders for Prismic. Drew the air.
0: Yeah, it's interesting because we've talked about the willingness of the players to get forward, but the battle at the moment is from the back of the court. Aliassim onto the backhand of Prismic. The return goes long. And it is four games all. So he found a way through. And all square here in set number one.
1: Well, the flip side of that is that he struggled a little bit on his serve, Aliassim, in this set so far, but he's not playing his sharpest. And to know that he's able to hold serve even when he's not playing his best can be comforting.
0: Shintaro Mochizuki has wrapped up that match on court 14 against Ethan Quinn. 6-2, 7-6, 7-5. For me, is a bit of an upset because Ethan Quinn reached the final in Mallorca last week. So onto the backhand here of Oshelia-Sima. Cramped him for room, the Canadian. Went into the net, 15 love.
1: Yeah, Quinn seeming to have a game that would suit grass well.
0: Yes.
1: Just the way that it's built. Big serving. And he's, you know, he's also, I know Brad Stein helps out with him a little bit.
0: Yeah, he's mates with Tommy Paul as well.
1: Yep, obviously Stein's a big fan of getting forward into the court.
0: So now we wait for Prismic. Serve onto the backhand of Oshir Eliassim. Cross-court forehand. Now up the line from Oshir Eliassim with his forehand. He's in the backhand. Now backhand to backhand in the A-court. Both players slice here, Oshir Eliassim. Prismic trying to change direction with a forehand up the line. He put it into the net instead. And we're at 15-all.
2: 15-all.
1: We're seeing that the changes of pace and spins, changes of positions, they're at the moment good enough to draw the errors. Sometimes it takes a little more time to build that, but so far, right away when these players are making these subtle changes, we're seeing it be effective.
0: As we wait now for the Prismic serve. And the serve here out wide to the forehand of Oshir Eliassim. It's a deep ball. He gets a shorter reply. He goes back up the line, but he missed it. Wow, that was a big miss because he set up the point beautifully. 30, it's 30-15.
1: Yeah, he was in the middle of the court hitting an inside-out backhand and tried to create a little too much angle maybe. Had a lot of court to hit at. Could have probably driven through the court and been very effective and follow if he saw a volley. Probably nothing more than a bump back into the court.
0: So now he'll prepare. And the serve down the tee misses. Prismic serving from the far end as the shadow continues to move in that sort of J curve around the court. It's now just a portion of the court. Still awkward in the sun. It's a serve here into the body of Oshir Eliassim. Plays a backhand cramped. Now cross court backhands. Both players again in the A court slice here. Oshir Eliassim. Prismic with top spin. Up the line, Oshir Eliassim. Cross court forehand from Prismic. Oshir Eliassim goes big up the line, but he misses the forehand. And it's 40-15.
1: Just doesn't seem 40, to be getting enough rotation 15. On that forehand to get it to dive back down into the court. He's made a number of errors off that forehand, Aliassim. Just long by a couple feet, actually.
0: So now, let's see if he can finish this game off. And that just puts the pressure back on Oshir Eliassim. Considering the up and down serving he's had so far in the match. The serve from Prismic. Down the tee, blocked back by Oshir Eliassim. Sits up. Drop shot from Prismic. And that's nice. Oshir Eliassim nowhere in the frame for that one. And that's a sign of confidence from the Croatian. He's feeling good out here. It's 5-4 in the opening sets on the number one court on the Wimbledon radio channel.
1: Yeah, I mean, of the two players right now, it certainly looks like Dino Prismic is more comfortable in his own skin. Aliassime is still kind of feels like he's testing and trying to find his range. Good news for him, though, is that he's still on serve.
0: Yes, exactly. So we've got on the number two court, Rafael Hoda. Guess who he's playing?
1: Oh, how long have you been waiting? Oh, you've been waiting all day to say this.
0: Pablo Carreño Busta.
1: And there it is.
0: And I am thankful that I'm doing this match here and not that one on court two because I haven't tried it out in commentary yet. And if PCB happens to win, I do happen to get one of his matches. It could be, well, I have paramedics on standby is all I'll say on that front.
1: Well, there's a potential that you might have to say it many times if you're on that match because if I'm not mistaken, Hodar came back from two sets to love and in Paris to win that match against Carreño Busta. Yes, thank you. So,
0: Also the fact that both players, PCB hasn't made it, he won his first match in round one here. All those attempts. Hodar hasn't played on grass, so that could be interesting.
1: Yeah, well, that's super impressive for Hodar to not play on grass at all coming into this tournament and get through his first round and somewhat convincingly.
0: Yeah, in straights against Felix Gill.
1: And, you know, you can say Felix Gill is a wild card, but really on grass, when you play a British player, they generally are going to play a good level because they've got a lot of experience on the grass.
0: Back here, Aliassime is at the net and he nets a backhand. Just went over the return from Prismic and it's love 15.
1: And Prismic continues to play with his return position. Seeming to have an effect. At least it's playing into the thought process of Aliassime as he's choosing to serve.
0: So he'll prepare again. And the serve will come in. Aliassime serves. That's a good one. Right in the junction between sideline and service line. Prismic can't handle it. It's 15 all.
1: Prismic taking a long look at that corner. Of course, with the electronic calling, there will be no challenge or overrule or anything like that. But
0: and now obviously, it's sped up things as well. As the serve here, blocked back by Prismic, cross court on the forehand wing. He's in the 8 court now. He's going to throw up a lob. Aliassime underneath, third place up the middle of the court, gives Prismic an opportunity. He gets a racket to it, sends it at right angles, and a lovely catch taken in the stand. Nicely done. That was a clunk. 15.
1: That's well done. What would you call that in cricket?
0: A very good catch.
1: That's it.
0: There's
1: no great.
0: Well, you know what I call it? That's an Aussie down there because they took the catch cleanly. One handed too. Nice work.
1: Yeah, that's good work.
0: 30-15 as Aliassime serves. This takes the net, flies wide. Wait for the second serve to come in. Prismic, what's he going to do? He's going to stay up in the court now for this one. Delivered to his backhand, clips the tape on the way through. Now, does he think about changing it up here?
1: He is a little further back.
0: I think he's going to come forward again from the looks. He's going to come forward and he's going to play the backhand cross. Cross court backhands, both players. Now, Aliassime with the cross forehand. Point up the middle of the court from Prismic, lands on the baseline. Gets a short reply. Slice backhand from the Croatian. Going cross court. Now, big back up the line. Aliassime can't dig that one out. And we are at 30 all.
1: What a change of direction from Prismic there. Open stance backhand off the cross court ball, driving it down the line. Aliassime outstretched with the racket, can't get it back into play. That was a beautiful strike.
0: It was. He had the time to set up for it. Aliassime was so far back, as you say. Pressure again on the FAA serve. Aliassime, far end from our commentary position, he serves out wide and ace. But as soon as I say that P word, he serves an ace.
1: Well, that's a good response, and that's a good sign if you're in the Aliassime camp. When you feel that pressure, especially on grass, if you can produce that first serve and hit your spots, it's a big deal.
0: Pressure. See if it works. As Ager Lyacine prepares with game point to

0: Send this to 5-all in the opening set. Serve down the tee. Unreturnable. That counts as well. It's 5-all.
1: Absolutely. And a vocalization from Ali Asim after that serve. Big come on. He's not the most demonstrative of players, so when he lets that kind of emotion out, you know that means something to him.
0: Yeah, absolutely. He's just feeling at the moment because his opponent, it won't be a massive surprise that his opponent is playing like this, but in some ways you go, okay, you're on it now. You're on it, you're playing, you've got the seizing the moment. How long can you do it for? It's the question. The serve goes into the net. It's always the thing about playing at majors and part of the evolution of a player and what they can do in terms of their career, because we only play best of five set tennis 4 times a year. The opportunities few and far between. Second serve for Prismic. Back up the line from Ali Asim. Backing up that line. Clean winner from Prismic. Well, bang. 15 love.
1: Well, I think that surprised everybody in the stadium. Love. Prismic with that decision. He was open stance on the move. Going back behind Ali Asim. And just froze him in his spot.
0: His backhand quality. 8.3. Speed, spin, depth and width of every backhand. The tournament average is 7.1.
1: Well,
0: there's the serve here. Prismic, first serve into the net.
1: Did you just sense that internally?
0: Might have got some statistical assistance with that one.
1: That's pretty sharp, Pete.
0: It's the second serve. And the serve. Big forehand from Ali Asim. Cross forehand from Prismic. Short ball at the line. Ali Asim coming in. He's going to play the backhand volley. It sits down the forehand for Prismic. Good volley again from FAA. The lob going over the top for Prismic. Oh, what a wonderful overhead from Ali Asim. It was behind him. And he just skyhooked a bang straight back into court. That'll fire him up. It's 15-all.
1: Wow, how athletic was that move from Ali Asim? He'd come in, hits the backhand volley, has to defend another one, and he looked dead to rights with this lob, but no. Skyhook is the exact right word to describe that, and he generated enough pace because Prismic was still ready.
0: It looked like he was going to be off balance, but he hit it cleanly, so cleanly. 15-all, 5-all. Prismic serves down the tee, blocked back by Ali Asim. Sits up, Prismic with the cross forehand. Ali Asim digs it out up the line. Good depth. And now he's back in the rally. Slice backhand cross court. Off forehand from Prismic in the eight court. Slice backhand again, Ali Asim cross court. He's going to hit another one of years. It's a floating ball. Sits up, Prismic goes for it up the juice court. He's at the net. He's playing a low backhand volley. Ali Asim's going to get there. Up the line! And he disappears down the tunnel behind the umpire's chair. What a get that was. Two sensational points from Felix Ali Asim, the best you'll see today. Oh,
1: phenomenal court coverage there. Ali Asim had to fend off so much offense. He's outside the doubles alley, makes his run, and hits it from outside the doubles alley on the backhand into the court, and Prismic is just stunned that he didn't win that point.
0: He's not the only one.
1: He didn't do much wrong in that point, did he?
0: Absolutely not. 15-30. Small opportunity here for Felix Ali Asim. As Prismic, the serve. Out wide on the back end of the net from Ali Asim on the return. Good recovery. It's 30-all.
1: And a great response from Prismic. His turn to neutralize the danger with a big serve.
0: Well, we've just gone up a gear. And we started at a reasonable base, too.
1: Yeah, it is. We're getting to the business end of this set, and things are heating up.
0: So, 30-all, 5-all. Prismic prepares. And the serve. Out wide. Big forehand cross court from Ali Asim. That is long. And it's 40-30.
1: 40-30. Wide serve. He's done a good job of mixing things up. This is the first real game that he's been tested on serve throughout this first set. He's responded well.
0: I think the overall variety from Prismic has been excellent so far.
1: Mm-hmm.
0: Game plan is working. As he prepares now at game point to go to 6-5. And the serve out wide misses. Second serve. We wait and wait and wait. Come on, Dino. Let's go. Second serve. Ozeliasim on the baseline to play the cross backhand. Sits up, Prismic goes forehand hard up the line. Dug out by Ozeliasim. A forehand again from Prismic. He's coming in, doesn't need to play the volley. The backhand is netted by Ozeliasim. And we are 6-5. We are on serve here in the opening set

0: play as well. And being able to mix that up with court position, with spins, with paces, with serve direction. And Prismic has done a really nice job on all those fronts today.
1: He certainly has. But as I say, that whole thing of sustaining it is the question. By the way, the crowd have worked out, they're watching the football at the same time, and they've worked out that Harry Kane has scored for England. So they're 1-1 with Democratic Republic of Congo in the 75th minute. That's what the cheering's all about right now. Which, you know, is a little bit of a boost because the two players sit there going, hey, is that for us? afraid not. People are watching on their phones. I suspect not just here on the number one court, but right across the grounds and maybe in production offices as well, I would suggest. So now it is up to Félix Auger-Aliassime serving to send this opening set to a tie break.
2: Thank you.
1: And the crowd just taking a little while to settle, understandably so. As we wait now for the serve to come in. And the serve out wide is missing. His first point of game 12. Prepares now for the second serve. Prismic on the baseline to play it back and up the line. It's deep. Slice backhand defensive from Auger-Aliassime. It's a floating ball. Now here to topspin back and up the line. Cross court forehand from Prismic is wide. And it's 15 love.
0: Again, Prismic taking that ball early, changing the rhythm. This time point ends with a miscued forehand from Prismic.
1: So we wait now for this ball to come in from Auger-Aliassime. And the serve down the tee misses. Second serve. And we wait now for this ball to come in. 15 love, 5-6. Second serve down the tee is missing. It's a double fault again. It's plagued his opening set. It's up to 6 now, the count. I mean, or 5, I should say. 15 all.
0: Yeah, that's a big second serve. He went 112 miles per hour going for that tee. Missed it by a decent margin. It's a little bit of the pressure from Prismic on the return, I think.
1: As we wait now for this serve to come in. Auger-Aliassime clips the tape and goes wide. So we wait now for this second serve. Onto the backhand to Prismic. It's a deep return. He gets a short reply, plays the middle of the court. Now forehand volley. He did play one. He played it short, and it was good enough because Auger-Aliassime was a little taken aback by that. He struggled to get there, couldn't get it back. It's 15-30.
0: He hit that volley as cleanly maybe as he wanted to, Prismic, but it ended up working in his favor. A little bit of a window here for Prismic.
1: So now, can he find a way here? You know, Prismic, he's been connecting nicely with the return, to be fair. Across the opening set. Serve. Down the tee's an ace again. He just finds them time after time after time. It's 30 all.
2: 30 all.
0: Another good sign. In a little bit of trouble. Finds the first serve. Clean ace. A little frustration, Prismic looking at his team saying, how am I getting beat there again?
1: So we wait now for the serve. Auger-Aliassime misses. Second serve. And the serve. Onto the forehand, up the line from Prismic. Oh, it had a look. It went into the net. It's 40-30.
0: Well, that one could have gone either way. It seemed to hang on the net for just a second, deciding which way it would go. Falling back on Prismic's side of the net, bringing Aliassime the game point.
1: Hit the top 100 for the first time in April this year to Dino Prismic. There's the serve. Onto the backhand here, Prismic. Auger-Aliassime playing up the line. Now he plays a forehand up the line. Prismic, he almost lost his footing there. His backhand rolling.

0: the net. I think it's fitting that we do have a tiebreaker to separate them in set number one.
1: Yeah, that feels about right. Set deserves it. All for set. A little bit of a slip from Prismic. Didn't look too bad, but he was shaking his leg out a little bit after it, so hopefully nothing serious occurred.
0: So now it will be Dino Prismic to serve first in this tiebreak. Tiebreak records this year, 11-9 for Ageliasim, 5-5 for Prismic. As we deliver this first ball, the tiebreak. Prismic from the far end, from our commentary position, onto the back end of Ageliasim, up in the ad court. Good response from Prismic, who waits in the middle of the court to play a cross-court forehand. Slice forehand, Ageliasim, he's out of position, and he pushes that into the net. 1-0 Prismic.
1: What set that point up was another backhand down the line from Prismic, going behind Ageliasim and wrong-footing him. That set up the rest of the point. Good start for Prismic in the breaker.
0: So now we wait as Ageliasim. The shadow's moving now. It's only in a small portion of the court down the end that Prismic is waiting. The juice court there as Ageliasim. He serves on the backhand to Prismic. It takes the net. Had a look again. And he's furious with himself because he connected nicely with it. And it's 1-1.
1: Yeah, and he took that 122-mile-an-hour serve from right on top of the baseline, connected again, catching the net tape. Frustrated that one didn't go his way.
0: Yeah, because he's, again, that knocking on the door. You feel, yes, I'm so close. As we wait now for the serve, Ageliasim down the tee misses. As we wait now for this second serve. And the serve. One of the backhand of Prismic, dug out by Ageliasim. Backhand to backhand we go. Off forehand, Ageliasim. Backhand Prismic into the ad court. He left it open. Great forehand from Ageliasim. And the reply from Prismic ain't coming back. That's just an injection of pace from Felix Ageliasim with control. And he's in front 2-1.
1: Yeah, he looked so in control of that forehand. Great setup. Great organization before hitting it. Felt like he just had that extra time with that ball, even though it was moving fast. And he unloaded on that inside-out forehand, did Ageliasim.
0: So, can he just work to the advantage now that he's got? We are on serve, though, in this opening set tiebreak. As Prismic to deliver this ball. And the serve.
2: Let's.
0: Clips the tape on the way through.
2: First serve.
0: 6:45 on this Wednesday evening, the first Wednesday of the championships. Hope you're enjoying it wherever you are around the world on the Wimbledon radio channel tonight or today, depending on where, what time zone you're in right now. As first serve again from Prismic into the backhand of Ageliasim. And Prismic, that was a limp forehand. Probably the worst that he's hit in the match so far. It's 3-1 mini break, Ageliasim.
1: Yeah, didn't get up to that ball. It was just a bit shorter. Tried to snap it off quickly. Maybe rushed himself a little bit. Now, giving some daylight to Ageliasim.
0: Can he take it and run with it? Now that he's got that little advantage. There's the serve. Out wide, misses. Second serve. One of the forehand of Ageliasim. Point up the line from Prismic. He's coming in behind it. That's a good move because the slice backhand from Ageliasim is into the net. And he's got his hands on his hips, the Canadian.
2: Looks
0: at his team and says, nope, I want that one back.
1: Yeah, absolutely. Looked a bit uncommitted from Ageliasim there. Played the slice, but didn't seem committed to hitting it as a pass. Maybe sense Prismic coming forward while he was executing the shot.
0: So now he prepares again, does Ageliasim. That mini break in his pocket, 3-2. As he prepares now to deliver this ball. And the serve, down the tee is an ace from Ageliasim. 4-2 as the players will change ends. And that just relieves a little bit of the tension, Raj, for FAA, who hasn't had it all his own way in this opening set.
1: Yeah, he struggled a little bit more on his serve throughout this set than Prismic has, but he's got the mini break, and it's just thumped a pretty powerful ace down the tee. And he's gone to that serve a few times when he's needed the big point. Leading 4-2 here now. He's got one more serve.
0: Yeah, well, the conventional wisdom suggests that it's going to be FAA just to continue this on, but we haven't been following conventional wisdom in this opening set. Been very impressed with what Dino Prismic has brought to the table. Limited grass court experience, limited big match, a big stadium experience, but he is up to the challenge. It's been impressive to see from the 20-year-old, but work to do. Ogeliasim serving, on block back here by Prismic at the middle of the court. Back that way from Ogeliasim, the forehand again netted from Prismic, and just in this tiebreak, the levels come down just a little bit, Raj. It's 5-2 FAA.
1: Yeah, absolutely. Prismic has been rock solid from the ground, and just two unforced errors in succession in the last few points. That's put him down 2-5 serving, and it's sort of a do-or-die situation to pick up this point and hold both of his serves.
0: So he will need to do that. That's step one, and then go from there. As he delivers this ball from our commentary end, and just a bit of noise behind. And there'll be a bit more noise in a moment. You'll hear it rattle through in a sec as the serve here goes long. Once it reaches the streaming services of everyone's phone in the stadium. As the second serve onto the backhand of Ogeliasim. He goes back that way, does Prismic. He's in the ad court, playing a backhand into the net again. And it's going to be 6-2. The roar coming for Felix Ogeliasim. But secondarily, for England, who have scored again, it's 2-1. 86 minute gone. Glad you and I are still on the job here, Raj. Even if the crowd and most of the Wimbledon radio channel isn't, we're going to plough on anyway. So they haven't worked out. Ogeliasim seems wondering what the hell's going on. Well, I'd love to be able to tell you, Felix, but I've got the pane of glass in front of me. You've got set points, though. Prismic serving, and he serves too big. Second serve. As we wait for it to come in now, Ogeliasim will step up for this one. It's a double fault. That's a shame because Dino Prismic has played a really good opening set, given a great account of himself. But Felix Ogeliasim gets the job done. It was a tight tiebreak, but he wins it 7-2.
1: Well, I mean, that was a good set of tennis. A little bit unfortunate for Prismic in that tiebreaker. That's the first hint of his level dropping. He did such a good job throughout that first set. And to be quite frank, Ogeliasim didn't seem that sharp. He was getting the job done, but he had a handful of double faults. Well, not a handful, but actually, that is right. He did have a handful of double faults in that set.
0: He did, plenty.
1: A couple wobbles on serve, but he was able to find his way through. He did find some good serving when it mattered. And then in that tiebreak, Ogeliasim played some solid tennis, but Prismic, quite honestly, just a few extra errors eking out of his racket.
0: And it's the thing, as I was saying before, that whole best of five set dynamic is when you get these pressure moments, can your level hold up? And yes, he has had, obviously he's reached the top 100, but he has spent a lot of time playing a challenger and ITF level. And we do see this with players. It's the, yes, you're coming through, but there's still that little bit that you need to kind of fix or to maintain the level against someone who does it week in, week out, like Felix Ogeliasim.
1: Not just that, but I think on grass, it's accentuated even more, those tiny little opportunities. And if you can't cash in on them, or you sort of have a lack of concentration during those key moments, things can slip away from you. And unfortunately for Dino Prismic, that's what happened in that tiebreaker.
0: Yeah, it was a one-hour set, exactly 1 hour on the clock. And while he'd be disappointed, he can't put his head down. He'll find a way to lift his level back up to where it was.
1: Yeah, absolutely. I mean, that's a big key. You could start to see the frustration kind of, you can see it now as he goes to his box with his arms out to the side, sort of pleading with him.
0: Well, yeah, it's because it's going, well, hang on. He's not going to drop his level. I'm down that mini break, and Felix is just not going to, he's going to lock down, he's going to get the job done. And that's that demoralizing feeling, I guess, when you are playing the third seed.
1: Yeah, it's difficult because it does seem like

0: Felix has the ability to actually elevate from where he was in that first set.
1: And the serve out wide is an ace to start off set number two for Felix. 15 love. We'll give you a call of the board in a moment as well. Serve, oh, blocked back love here by Prismic, rolling to the net.
0: A little adrenaline boost for Felix. That's the fastest serve he's hit today, 131.
1: Yes, it is. 211 as the serve here. Ball blocked back by Prismic. Computer says no. Prismic back out the line. That says no as well. And coming forward is Ajeli Asim. I like the way you described it, the adrenaline boost.
0: Yeah.
1: Because it does feel like that now.
0: Yeah, he definitely feels a boost of confidence and just looks sharper immediately in this set.
1: There's the serve here. Down the tee, misses. Second serve. And the serve. Blocked back here up the line from Prismic. It lands in. Ajeli Asim was surprised by it. He's back in the rally playing cross court backhand. He's deep at the 8-court corner. Great slice from Prismic. He's going to go forehand up the line. He's going to put it long. Wow. What scrambly work from Felix Ajeli Asim.
0: That was an impressive point from Aliassime because it was slipping away from him, but he stayed tough, stayed low in the legs, had to neutralize with a backhand that just didn't even look like it was going to clear the net, but he got it done, and that is the best hold of the match for Felix.
1: Yeah, certainly the most efficient.
0: Yes.
1: That we have seen. So while their change ends, Krejcikova and Andreeva, 3-2 on serve, third set. On center court, Hoda up a break against Pablo Krenjobusta, 2-1. Had to go 3-1 there. Belinda Bencic closing in on victory against Wong Xingyu, 7-5-5 love. Brandon Ekashima, 6-4 and 6-5 now on serve against Jana Nudstroff on court 12. Katerina Alexandrova, the first set. And that on court 18. Prismic serving on court one, which is where we are. Cross court backhand follow up as he comes into the net, plays a low backhand romper. It takes the top of the net, falls over. I'm sure he totally meant that, but it was very impressive nevertheless.
0: Well, that was a tough ball. Aliassime plays that low floater that just dips down at Prismic's feet as he came forward. And that is a tough volley to play with. He tried to play it short, and wow, well, he just clipped the net and it just fell over. No chance for Aliassime to be in the zip code.
1: As the serve here comes in. Block back here, Ajeli Asim into the bottom of the net.
2: 30 love.
1: So 30 love. This just needs to get through this service game, Prismic, just to build some confidence again. There's the serve here down the tee, picked up by Ajeli Asim. It's into the bottom of the net. It's 40 love now.
0: Good serve. 40 love. Ajeli Asim on the stretch, put it into the bottom of the net. Prismic, just good sign that he's just gotten back to business here on his first service game in the second set.
1: There's the serve into the net. Second serve. And we wait for this ball to come in. The serve onto the backhand of Ajeli Asim. Up the line from Prismic with the forehand. Forehand netted from Ajeli Asim. And that's exactly the service game the Prismic wanted. Holds for one all.
0: Yeah. It's a very convincing service game there. And excellent job, because if you blink there for just a second, that momentum can run you over. And he did a really nice job of neutralizing that there.
1: And hopefully that just restores him back to the level where he was in at the opening set, because it was a high level of tennis. As the serve comes in, onto the backhand here, Prismic nets the backhand. But as a coach, I guess, yeah, okay, your player didn't win that opening set, but when you're doing the review at the end, there's more positive than negative.
0: Absolutely, and you have to look at, you know, a lot of times you lose a set like that in a break, and you think, oh, I've got to rethink everything. And in truth, it's not that at all. You know, you're doing things well. You have some subtle nuance changes that can make a difference.
1: Well, this is the highest of high lobs. If the roof was shut, it would hit the top of it for the Prismich lob, but it went wide. 30. It's 30, love.
0: Yeah, and I think the pressure shifts a little bit with Aliassime looking a little more convincing on his own service games, which was not the case in the first set. Just seems to be hitting spots on serves a little bit better.
1: So you wait now for the serve to come in. Blocked back here by Prismich. Cross court backhand from Aliassime. Off forehand from Prismich. Slice back up the line. Now from Aliassime. Big cross court forehand from Prismich. And up the line, missing, is Aliassime. Trying to come forward again. It's 30-15.
0: Well, I think that's the ball he wanted. Aliassime hit that slice down the line. Looked like he was expecting the cross court forehand from Prismich, and he cut the corner of the court to come forward. Just caught it a bit late. And that's why it sprayed wide.
1: So 30-15, an hour and eight into this contest. Here on the number one court, the serve. Blocked back here by Prismich at the middle of the court. Aliassime with the off four, and he's coming in. Slice ball from Prismich, covered it off nicely. Well done, Felix Aliassime, because he kept coming forward. The ball was going to dip. He wasn't going to let it happen. Nice backhand volley finish, 40-15.
0: Great point. If he had just hesitated a little bit, that ball would have been on his feet. But Aliassime kept charging forward, got to catch that ball just above his hip height, and stuck a nice volley.
1: So we wait now for the serve to come in for Felix Aliassime. 40-15, third game, the serve. Blocked back here by Prismich. Slice backhand coming in is Aliassime. Prismich trying to dig that ball out, he can't. Puts it into the net. And so it's 2-1. We are on serve here in this second set. Aliassime the first. 7-6 on the Wimbledon radio channel.
2: 2-1,
1: live around the world. And both players eventually will get to their seats. There they go. Ball change coming up. Racket change coming up as well for the players, as you would expect. And I suspect that the Democratic Republic of Congo's opportunity has passed to score. They just had a free kick, which just sailed over the bar. So I think England are home. It's not coming home, but England are home in this match, and they are. They've just done it, 2-1. Good on him. Right, now we can focus back on the tennis.
0: Yes. Well, when will the crowd...
1: Here we go. Stand by.
0: It's trickling in.
1: It's about 30 seconds to a minute with the streaming services catching up around the court. So they're going to get a large cheer as they walk out. Here we go.
2: Time.
1: You'll hear the time, and then you'll hear the rest of it. Here we go. There it is.
0: Right on cue.
1: Players are going, what the hell is going on right now? I mean, it's only 2-1. dear, oh dear. Find out when their next match is. Because if that's during play as well, you're going to have exactly the same reaction. It's a fun time to be in this part of the world. First serve goes into the net from Prismich at 1-2 in the second set. Oh, no, they're not. Second serve. On the backhand, up the line from Aliassime. Cross court backhand from Prismich is good. Up the line, netted from Aliassime.
0: Yeah, just lays his head back. Just missing.
1: As we wait for this serve to come in. Wait for it to eventually be delivered by Prismich. Sure, he's taking a lot of time. He's winding that serve clock down. There's the serve. Big forehand picked up by Aliassime. That was good. Controlled aggression again just to put the pressure on. It's 15-all.
0: That deep return fast down the middle. It took it fairly early. Just not enough time for Prismich to get organized.

0: as much of the serve out wide.
1: I love it. I'm putting in the drinks order, and you're going to take it. You take this. I'm going to go and have some dinner out the back, Raj. What would you like, by the way? We might as well do this live on air.
0: Oh, well, I was just... A little water would help.
1: Could we please get some water? Question mark. And maybe a snack for me.
0: A multitasker.
1: It is. Well, I'll call them action too. Here we go. Prismich serves. Block back here, Ojeli Asim. Into the act court. Big up the line again from Prismich. He catches the sideline of the juice court this time to go to 40-15.
0: Again, Prismich showing that he's not rattled on his own service games.
1: Get out of here, Wilkinson. Don't you start gloating. Oh, it's... Go home. Out. Go home.
0: Oh, conflict on the team. What is happening?
1: The serve comes in here from Prismich. Well, I know. Dye's left the booth as well, so they... She's out. I thought I was going to cop the rounds of the kitchen there as well. Not the case. 40-15 here. Better send this, otherwise the order won't make it. There's the serve here. Clips the tape.
2: What's that?
1: All right, well, we'll put the order in. We'll see if it makes it successfully. If not, oh well. By the way, that next game for England won't be during Wimbledon. The serve here goes long. How do you fancy being up on Monday morning at 1 a.m.?
0: It's very tempting.
1: There's the serve here. Onto the forehand of Ojeli Asim. It goes long, the return.
2: Prismich.
1: So Prismich holds. That's an important hold again. Two games all. Just to finish off on all of that, it will be against Mexico. So that, I think, is why we have the 1 a.m. Yep. British summer time. So adjust your clocks accordingly elsewhere. Of course, if you're in the U.S. at the moment, much friendlier time zone. And I've got to say too, Raj, that for everything that's happening around the world and all this sort of stuff, you're putting on a hell of a show over there. It is sensational.
0: Yeah, it's great to see that sport can do that kind of worldwide unity sort of thing, even with all the competition. It's been fun to see it in the U.S. It's been fun to see new fans come to the sport as well.
1: And true, over Canada and also in Mexico well. And the thing I'm loving about watching it is the fact that they're playing it in the big football stadiums. Yeah. And it's just multiple, you know, we get the grass in, but not the artificial sort of stuff, but packed houses everywhere and different nations coming through as the serve goes into the net from Ojeli Asim. 15 love to all.
0: Well, we've got some special grass of our own here.
1: We do, absolutely. And well, in terms of world sport, this may be overshadowed slightly. Don't worry, come finals weekend, there'll be plenty of eyeballs on it. And that's an unreturnable from Ojeli Asim to go to 30 love.
2: 30 love.
1: Just 5-3. Match points for Barbora Krejcikova on centre court, by the way. As we wait now for Ojeli Asim to deliver this ball. Down the tee, picked up by Prismich. No, it's going to go wide, so he just keeps rolling to 40 love. Felix Ojeli Asim, first serves into play, 70%. He has won 89% on the first serve when it's gone into play. Just the 4 points he's lost.
0: Yeah, well... Prismich's stats on that are not too far off, in fact.
1: And a serve and volley from Ojeli Asim. Forehand volley into the open court went long, though. And 40, it's 40-15. Good time to try it, though.
0: Yeah, absolutely. Again, we talked about how in these matches, taking the opportunities to sort of flesh out your game and really hone some of those skills that you're going to need going forward.
1: So now it's Ojeli Asim, the serve. Prismich on the backhand. It's landed right on the baseline, and that's a sharp one for Ojeli Asim to pick up. He couldn't really do it. His backhand is long. 40-30.
2: 40-13.
0: Ojeli Asim, but a great return deep in the court, and Ojeli Asim, the finish of his serve is a few feet into the court, had to backtrack to try and manage that. Just couldn't find the court.
1: So now, a game point for 3-2. The serve down the tee. Ball blocked back by Prismic. As Aliassime goes up the line, he's there. Prismic with the overhead and a lovely, lovely, lovely. It was a lob from Prismic. The overhead came from Felix Aliassime. Athletic as always. He got some nice elevation. 3-2. We are on serve here in the second set on the number one court.
0: Yeah. Well, that was a good approach from Aliassime, but Prismic guessing just right there. Puts up a good lob. And again, we see the athleticism in Aliassime, able to elevate and just finish off that overhead.
1: Let's see. Maybe you switch that screen to what's going on center at the moment, because match point was saved by Mira Andreeva over there. 5-3 in the final set. And she's got another match point as Babora, Hoda, and Grenya Busta. Three games all in the opening set there. Belinda Bencic, good win. 11 seed, 7-5-6 love over Wang Chunyu. Around Katerina Alexandra, the 18th seed, looking comfortable on court 18. Brandon Nakashima.
2: Time.
1: Locked in a battle with Jan Lennard Struff. 7-6. He's got the mini break, Struff, serving to level things up at one set all. What is the time? 7:08 here in London. The match is slowly winding down. Novak Djokovic still to appear on centre court. Long rally on centre court, isn't it, Raj? You're keeping a close on that one as the players arrive back out on court here. And Grigorovic, it's a wonderful forehand to get back to juice. Anyway, back here. Prismic serving a 2-3 here in the second set. The first serve goes into the net. Second serve. And the serve, backhand picked up by Aliassime. Big forehand, another court from Prismic, and that was almost as if that backhand was like a golf swing. My golf swing, to be fair, from Aliassime, because it went well wide.
0: Well, that doesn't say a lot about your golf swing.
1: No, true. No, no, it's accurate, though.
0: Mm-hmm. Well, that ball came back from Prismic very, very quickly, and Aliassime couldn't hit it cleanly.
1: So he waits now for this ball to be delivered. Serve, backhand picked up by Aliassime, off forehand from Prismic. Now he's going to play a little dropper coming forward. Aliassime up the line, Prismic cross court forehand into the nets. That's a nice approach from FAA, and it's 15 all.
0: Slice approach, not letting the ball get up, making it really difficult for Prismic to scoop up that pass.
1: So 15-all. As we wait now, Prismic winds the serve clock down to 6-4-3. And now the serve takes the nets. Couple of ball bounces. Gets into the pose. Takes his time. Second serve. On the forehand, eventually see him ripped up the middle of the court. Prismic, the backhand up the middle of the court, goes long. 15-30.
0: Oh, good 15, short backswing from Aliassime on that return, taking it early. Again, that drive through the middle just arrives so quickly. No time for Prismic to get organized.
1: Another match point comes and goes for Babora Krejcikova. On center. Dedicated commentary if you want on that. Or stick with us. We'll be here all night. Maybe. As the serve here from Prismic, down the tee, on the off forehand, into the net.
2: 30-all.
1: Goes Oje Aliassime. So 30-all, an hour and 21 on the match clock.
0: This is one of the first service games that Prismic has actually had to struggle a little bit. He's been quite convincing on his serve to this point.
1: So we wait now for Oje Aliassime. The serve down the tee is an ace from Prismic. Nicely done. Goes to 40-30.
0: Nice serve down the tee. No play for Aliassime. And he continues to keep Aliassime on his toes with the serve locations.
1: Just his second ace, too, for the match overall. As the serve. the backhand of Ajinazim. Cross court, backhand to backhand we go. And they continue with the top spin in the eight court. Now, big forehand. He goes into the juice court. He lands it nicely, does Prismic. Clean winner.

0: on the line. It's a close call. It comes in flush on the line. No problem at all. It's three games all.
1: Such a nice job of getting his feet around to be able to hit that forehand. Used every inch of the court, hitting the line, sealing that game.
0: So three all in set number two. Played an hour and 22 minutes. First meeting between these two players. And Dino Prismic giving a good account of himself here on the number one court. Ozelia Sim serves down the tee. Prismic just picks it up. Half court ball. Oh, he's gone the wrong direction, Ozelia Sim. Went into the juice court. Prismic was there, so he went long. Love 15.
1: Yeah, exactly right. Short forehand looked like an easy plus one, but Prismic moving at the last second, forcing Ozelia Sim to rethink it, and he just pressed it a little bit long.
0: Andreeva with the a break back point to go back to 5-4 on center. Back here, Ozelia Sim serves. And that going at right angles off the Prismic racket into the crowd. Catch again! One-handed again!
1: Was that the same person?
0: No different person, but it was a beauty.
2: 59.
1: Got some athletes in the stands tonight.
0: Do we ever? They are clunking them everywhere. So now, 15 all, Ozelia Sim, the serve, out wide, it's an ace.
2: 15.
0: The puff of whatever it is, titanium pigment, clean the line completely, 30-15.
1: Another good serve. Ozelia Sim seeming like he's starting to connect on that first serve a little bit better in this set. Had the double faults in the first set.
0: The serve. Onto the backhand here of Prismic. He's in the middle of the court playing cross forehand. Ozelia Sim with a backhand that's forehand, I should say, that goes long. So we're at 30 all.
2: 30 all.
0: First real pressure he's been in on his serve in this set. So he prepares now. And FAA to deliver this ball, 30 all, onto the backhand, Prismic. Cross court backhand, Ozelia Sim. Big backhand from Prismic, Ozelia Sim back in that direction. Just peppering the backhand of Prismic, 40, which eventually 30. Breaks down. And the ball goes long, it's 40-30.
1: Yeah, stayed on the backhand side to Prismic throughout that point. Prismic finally just hitting through the court a little bit too much. Long bringing up the game point.
0: So now we wait, and Ozelia Sim prepares, and the serve down the tee, blocked back here, Prismic. It's a floating ball, lands right on the baseline. Off iron from Ozelia Sim, onto the backhand of Prismic. He's working that ad court, and this is going to go wide from the Croatian. So Ozelia Sim under a little bit of pressure in that service game, but he does get through. It is 4-3.
2: Ozelia Sim leads 4-3, second
1: impressive
2: set.
1: Impressive there from Ozelia Sim, staying on the backhand with Prismic. We noted earlier in that first set that Prismic's backhand is actually above average, at least in that first set, for the entire tournament versus the field. But Ozelia Sim staying into that backhand corner and finally getting it break down.
0: Hello, Emily. Welcome. Emily's just arrived at the back of the box with our water. Cheers.
1: Cheers.
0: Cheers.
1: Thank you.
0: Oh, look at a selection of snacks. I know, Raj, you won't partake, but what have we got? We've got the protein bar. We've got the salted caramel biscuits. We've got the raw fruit nut bar. You know what I'll do? I'll hang on to all of them for now. And, Raj, if you would like any as we go along, if we're in sort of a fifth set or something like that.
1: Thank you. We'll hang on to them. Generosity.
0: But then there's also a quid pro quo going on here because I have to hand over. Sue Thurl left her charging cable here in the booth, so I'll just pass it back on. Your work is never done, but feel free to stick around. You know, just test out the water while we're here as well, Raj. Hang on a sec.
1: It's such a great viewpoint that we have here, isn't it?
0: Hang on, you sure this is water? It feels a little stronger to me. I like where you're going with it. All right, so we're at 4-3. Krajicova has another match point. She's had a few of them in that final set against Mira Andreeva on centre court. And she's missed another one. Anyway, back here, Prismic serving at 3-4, second set. The serve clips the tape. It

0: going to be called Let. We wait now for, again, Prismic. Something in common with his countryman, Marin Cilic. Long time between serves. Not so much ball bouncing, though. The serve out wide, just missing. He has a cursory glance down the other end of the court. Decides, nope, let's get on with it. It just missed, though. Would have been a quadruple zoomer, Raj. It's the second serve. Onto the backhand. It's a deep one from FAA. And the backhand into the net from Prismic.
1: Love 15.
0: And it's love 15. So now is Ogier Yassim going to make his move?
2: Yeah, as we get later in the set, that first point on serve is just seems to start carrying more and more weight.
0: As we wait now for the serve to come in. And wait, now the serve coming in. Onto the forehand there of Ogier Yassim. He's missed the serve. So second serve coming up for Prismic. Forehand picked up by Ogier Yassim. Cross court forehand from Prismic. Forehand to forehand, they go in the juice court this time. Good angle from Ogier Yassim. Matched by Prismic. Up the middle of the court, Ogier Yassim scrambling as Prismic with his backhand. Top spun. Now he hits a big forehand up the line. Big cross court forehand from Ogier Yassim. Back up the line for Prismic. And Ogier Yassim, he can't quite get to the fall of that. The backhand rolling to the net. Best point we've seen in the set so far, 15 all.
2: Well, absolutely. Yassim looked like he was in charge of that point. But Prismic turned it around from defense to offense. It's a good effort. Taking charge of that point. Really, really important not to get in that love 30 deficit here.
0: Good turn up from Miro Andreeva as well, saving all those match points to break back. 5-4. Final set on center. Meanwhile here, 15 all. The serve down the tee misses from Prismic. Second serve. We're about to hit the hour and a half mark of this match. And the serve. Forehand cross court from FA up the line. Prismic goes wide. It was too heavy what he was receiving. 15-30.
2: Tough decision to try and change direction off a ball that's moving at that pace. Felix hit that ball with a lot of venom. And Prismic in the end can't control it.
0: What snack should I go with first, Raj? The raw fruit nut bar, the protein bar, or the salted caramel biscuits?
2: I don't have any experience with any of those, so I can't make a recommendation.
0: As the serve here goes into the net, I feel that the raw fruit nut bar is probably the healthiest out of the lot of them.
2: Could be.
0: Emily agrees at the back of the box here. It's the serve. Backhand here from Ogier Yassim. Cross court forehand from Prismic. Ogier Yassim put heavy forehand. It's a short reply from Prismic. He's now at the net. Felix. Oh, he dived for the volley. He got a racket to it. Couldn't pick it up. Good work from Prismic to absorb the pressure. We're at 30 all.
2: That was a fantastic pass from Prismic. His feet set and unloaded on the backhand down the line. Felix giving his best effort. Full on dive, body parallel to the ground. To no avail, unfortunately.
0: Would have been shot of the tournament. Had he have connected that gone in.
2: Would have made Boris Becker proud.
0: Yeah. 30 all. Prismic under pressure on his serve. He serves out wide, clips the tape, and he misses. Second serve. As we've come to expect, Prismic taking plenty of time. Let me look at the snacks in front of me. And then get back to the play. The serve. Onto the backhand of Ogier Yassim. The middle of the court. Backhand to backhand. They go slice backhand cross court from Ogier Yassim. Top spin backhand again. He's put it halfway up the net, Prismic. Could this be the moment? It's 30-40. Another break point for FAA. Yeah,
2: that slice backhand. Nice choice from Felix. Keeping that ball low. Skidded into Prismic. Go ahead.
0: Sorry, I'm just underselling it a bit because he hasn't had a breakpoint opportunity.
2: Yep. First one.
0: The entire match for Ogier Yassim, 30-40. The serve goes into the net. Second serve. I might go with the fruit nut bar first as the serve. Big off forehand from Ogilio Sim. Prismich is trying to dig it out. He's in the juice court. He's going to play cross court forehand. Forehand back in that direction from Ogilio Sim. Good angle from Prismich. Matched by Ogilio Sim. Back that way. Heavier from Prismich. Dug out by Ogilio Sim. It just gets over. Drop shot from Prismich. Ogilio Sim going up the line. Prismich getting there. Throwing up the lob. The overhead is good from Ogilio Sim. As he has done all day today. Do not put it in the air. He will put it away every time. The break of serve, it's 5-3 in the second sets.
2: The movement during that point. Prismich looked like he had the opportunity to end that point. But Aliassim's foot speed so good, able to get there, bump it down line deep. Prismich did well to hit a very good lob, but yet again, the vertical from Felix, impressive, and a huge roar and a fist pump. At the end of that point, that is as much emotion as you will see out of FAA.
0: You reckon he's into this match? Yeah. Oh, I'm going to say yes.
2: Absolutely.
0: And just for that, Felix, I'm going to hold off on the fruit and nut bar. See if you can get through this to finish off the set as the serve down the tee, blocked back by Prismich, floating ball long. Over the head of Ogilio Sim, it's 15 love. It's going to make for some nice highlights.
2: Yeah, absolutely. There's been some unbelievable shot making in this match.
0: Like just the slow motion sort of stuff to see the elevation that he got on that overhead. The three that he's played, really. Then the ball that he played up the line heading towards the umpire's chair ended up down the tunnel. Served down the tee, goes into the net. Yeah, down the tunnel. Exactly. The service personnel didn't know what was going to be with their way. Serve backhand cross court from Ogilio Sim. And Prismich did well. Held his ground to hit the backhand up the line. It was a clean winner in the end. Felix Ogilio Sim did that. 30 love. What am I saying?
2: Yeah, Felix really had to dig. That return was high quality. And Felix chose to change direction, had to pull his body out of the way to execute that shot.
0: Well, Barbora Krejcikova has just won the match against Mira Andreeva, 6-4 in the third set. And I believe that Krejcikova is the dark horse that I selected. That one I do remember.
2: Well, you and I share that one.
0: Yes. The serve here. Backhand up the line from Prismich. Dug out by Ogilio Sim. He's landing near the baseline. He's going to play another slice backhand. Goes cross court. Prismich goes with a topspin backhand. Slice again at the middle of the court from Ogilio Sim. He's camped in that ad court corner. Prismich now going the backhand up the line but puts it into the net. And so three set points for Felix Ogilio Sim to take a 2-set-to-love lead here on the number one courts.
2: Absolutely, that'd be a commanding lead and certainly a lot more comfortable going to the chair with a 2-set-to-love lead.
0: Sharing our outside pick for the tournament and our prediction competition. Could be sharing snacks later too. As a serve from Ogilio Sim, it misses. Second serve, set point for Felix Ogilio Sim. 40-love, 5-3, the serve. Onto the backhand of Prismich. Rip cross court, dug out by Ogilio Sim. It's a floating backhand that goes wide, and it's 40-15.
2: Prismich isn't done just yet 40, in this set. 15. Taking that backhand early. Aggressive return. Gonna make Felix still work for it.
0: So two more set points for Felix Ogilio Sim. An hour and 36 minutes on the clock. Serving for a 2-set-to-love lead. Set point, the serve. And it's a good body serve. Prismich gets a racket to it. It flies wide. And it is indeed a 2-set-to-love lead for our third seed of the championships. He takes the second, 6-3 here on the number one court.
2: Yeah, excellent play there. Really, Felix showing off his athleticism, and that really was the difference in that set. Him being able to pull off those athletic movements at just the right moment, finishing off with those three spectacular overheads. I mean, that was really unbelievable athleticism to witness.
0: This one's peanut delight. But yeah, absolutely it was. I mean, the fact that he's getting into the net a lot more, 8 of 11 net points won. He converted the break point opportunity he had, keeping the unforced errors low. I mean, the total win is actually interesting because it's 8-4 But the unforced errors are 6-2. So there's a lot of forced errors going on around here.
2: Yeah, yeah. There's, it's a pretty clean match from that perspective. Now, as I understand it, the roof will be closing.
0: Oh, yeah, good point. The roof's going to close. Oh, sorry, I've just had a... a bite to eat, but I'd completely forgotten about that. The roof is going to close. Players are going to leave the court, I assume, because it takes about 10, 15 minutes for everything to kick in. We had this last night as well. We'll close on centre for the start of the Djokovic match. I wonder if the spectators are aware, because Adele Noor is saying, well, yeah, you're going to have a chance to go off. But I don't see any... Normally we have the supervisors that walk out and the referee comes out just to say to everyone, hey, this is what's going on. I don't know if whether word's travelled or not.
2: I think... you mean to the crowd.
0: Well, to the crowd, but also to the players, because normally there's... a supervisor.
2: Yeah, I think you might have just missed when they came out. They did come out and inform the players.
0: Oh, yes. Oh, sorry. And, I can see now. Yep.
2: And Felix is actually leaving the court right now. Prismic, we'll see if he decides to leave the court. He's walking around. Looks as if he as well will leave the court. Felix taking a bit more gear with him to potentially change.
0: Yeah.
2: Prismic just with his towel.
0: I wonder whether Team Prismic knows that they can go down and have a word. I'm sure you're allowed to, because it is a long break that they're taking. And this might be just a little bit of inexperience on their part. I'm sort of looking down at Team Felix as early as seem. Is Freddie Fontaine still there? Hard to tell from our vantage point
2: tough
0: here.
2: To see, yeah.
0: He might be. But because the roof is going to close, and I wonder, again, there hasn't been an announcement to let people know what's going on. But as I look at it, I don't know whether it is closing, is it?
2: Well, we were informed that it is closing.
0: Yeah, we were told that it was going to be happening at the end of the set.
2: Is it inching along? Well, I think...
0: It doesn't look like it, Raj.
2: It doesn't at the moment, but I believe that it probably will. Both players have left the court, so it feels like that's what's happening.
0: Yeah, and I'm just looking again at the Auxerre Sim camp.
2: Yep, they're still on court.
0: Fred Fontaine is still there.
2: They're still on court. But so if you're Felix in this moment, you've just clinched the second set, you know, this is an interruption. You feel like you've got some momentum. Do you feel good about that? Do you wish you could just keep playing, or do you just have to accept it as a player and say, okay, this is what's going to happen. There's no way around it. Got to get back to business.
0: Yep, absolutely. Because now he knows what his opponent's bringing to the table, and it's going to be a hell of an uplift for Prismic to get back to what we saw in the opening set. And again, you know, the quality was still quite good, but just those key moments where he was able to just win the arm wrestle, and he didn't refuse to yield, really.
2: Well, we've seen these types of breaks, you know, for Prismic. If he can now take a breather, catch his breath, recenter, and start to find that form that he had in the first set. You know, he really wasn't that far off that form in the second set, to be fair. And that first set got away from him just in the tiebreaker. He was neck and neck until that tiebreaker just slipped away from him a little bit. A couple lapses in concentration and just the one break in the second set. So if you're in the Prismic camp, just want to keep the spirits high and get back to business. Start applying that pressure. Keep taking care of his serve. He did a good job of that in the first set.
0: I don't think the roof's going to close.
2: What? It looks...
0: It doesn't look to be moving. I'm looking at it on my screen now, because we're obviously shielded by it. Prismic has arrived back out on court.
2: Yeah.
0: And we're just getting some shots of the roof. Now it's moving.
2: There you go. There you go.
0: So, by rights, I mean, Dino Prismic should be walking over to his team right now and having a chat.
2: He could.
0: Absolutely
2: certainly.
0: Should be doing that right now.
2: Yeah, he could take advantage of that. Having said that, you know, they're allowed to chat with him in between points when he's back in that corner. So maybe they feel like they were able to transmit that to him. Maybe he feels like he's got time to go back up there before play starts again.
0: Or it's a bit of
2: inexperience. It could be that as well. I mean, the question is, you know, with this amount of, The other factor here is, you know, the roof is closing. You've been playing for, a couple hours, and are you going to get cold if you just sit there? If you're Prismic, he's just sitting in his chair,
0: yeah,
2: not really moving around. And when's the right time to get up? When's the right time to keep the juices flowing?
0: And the good part for Felix, we're going to be indoors.
2: Yeah.
0: Well, and they will get a hit up. They will get a chance to hit up in the different conditions too. So the roof will come over. Hello to all of you listening here on the number one court with your Amex radios, or you're listening via the app. Might take a little while for that cheerio to make its way to you if you're listening via the app. But yeah, big win for Barbora Krejcikova. Now, Mira Andreeva. Oh, the first set on court two. Pablo Krenjabusta with a break in the second. Two games to love. Brandon Nakashima lost that second set to Jan Lennard-Struff. They are at one set all and 3-2 on serve in the third set. And Nana Tararudi from Thailand holding her own against Ekaterina Alexandrova, the 18th seed. It's Alexandrova 7-5 and 6-5. They're on serve in the second set. So we've got 1, 2, 3, 4 matches happening and one to come on centre court. So we are getting through the schedule quite nicely, considering it's 7:33 on this Wednesday evening. And the crowd sticking around as well. They now can see that the roof is closing overhead, so understand that there will be a bit of a delay for the players and for the spectators and for everyone else. What would you normally be doing of a Wednesday evening, Raj, if you were back at home?
2: If I was back at home,
0: yeah.
2: Let's see.
0: What's your sort of Wednesday night routine?
2: Wednesday evening, probably be cooking a little dinner, seeing if there was something. Well, probably have at this stage, the World Cup would be on in some form or fashion, because that's what's happening. Make a nice meal, nothing special, but you know, hang out, watch a little sport. Well, and obviously, you know, if we weren't here, we would be riveted to the Wimbledon matches.
0: We would be watching them. Well, it'd be middle of the night for me.
2: Well, you're that dedicated that you would get up in the middle of the night. It's worth it.
0: 4:34.
2: Yeah, exactly.
0: In Melbourne on Thursday morning.
2: Yeah, why not?
0: Oh, dedicated or crazy, one of the two.
2: Yeah, well, you don't want to miss out on the sheer athleticism that we've seen on the court today, do you?
0: Absolutely. Boy, he's played well. The winner, by the way, to play Michael Zheng, had a good win today. And making his way through the draw to the third round. The roof is almost closed here. Happening simultaneously, we're racing centre court because their roof is closing for the start of the Djokovic-Tsitsipas match.
2: It's not the fastest of races with the view we've got right now.
0: Exactly.
2: Is it two roofs from sort of a skewed upper view, and looks like they are going to get closed pretty similar times. Oh. FAA returning to the court. Looks like he's changed his kit. Fresh shirt for the third set.
0: And they've done the changeover of the tennis balls as well, so they'll have their warm-up. So that will be, 3 minutes, I think? There's going to be a discussion. We have to wait for the lights to come on. There'll be a big flash. You'll hear a roar in a second as the lights come on. The climate control kicks in. So that's why we have to wait for the lid to close. And just to be clear, too, I'm fully in support of this as an idea. I know outside it is bright sunshine. Mm-hmm. It is really nice. But if this goes a fourth set, we get to the too late stage, and then we have to close it then. It's just preemptive strike. I like it.
2: You're happy about that. Keeps play moving.
0: Yes.
2: Yeah.
0: And it means now we've had this little gap, two sets. Right, we can move on. Now, it might only be one more set that we play.
2: Yeah, we don't know the answer.
0: If it's two or three, we just keep on going.
2: Yeah.
0: Rather than waiting at an inopportune time for it to happen, or to have the discussion where the players get to quarter past nine and go, are we going to shut the roof? Are we going to turn the lights on? You wait for the absolute last moment. I like this.
2: Yeah. And I think one of the other questions around that is just the humidity on the court.
0: Yep.
2: What happens to the grass as the evening hours come through? Closing the roof feels, you know, does that, with the air conditioning that occurs with the climate control, does it dry out the air a little bit so that maybe it's not quite as slippery with condensation?
0: Yep. Yeah, true. So the players are back out on court. They'll have a knock around.

0: would suggest they will. Just gonna wait for the lights to come on.
1: Boys are ready to do the warm-up. They're just waiting for those lights to kick on.
0: Bit of pointing going on. Where are these tennis balls? Which tennis balls have we got? Adele Knorr is coming down

0: now the lights are coming on. He had to wait for that.
1: And bang, we're at it.
0: That's interesting, because yesterday they did come out and warm up. It was exactly the same amount of time to close the roof. All right. Prismich gets on with it. First serve goes into the net.
1: And just the note that he didn't go to his team. Mm. Neither player went to their team to get any bits of advice.
0: As Prismich up the middle of the court with the forehand. Big forehand from Mojelius Seam. A Prismich forehand into the net. And it's 15 love. And Mojelius Seam, you've got the feeling it's go time for him.
2: Love 15. Yeah,
1: absolutely, Prismich. Doesn't feel like just one point that Aliassime won there. That first point leading off here, putting pressure on Prismich right away in the new conditions.
0: As we wait for the serve to come in. Out wide, it's unreturnable. 15 all.
1: That's great, out wide serve. Just clipping this, the tiniest sliver of the line.
0: You mean a quadruple zoomer rush?
1: Yeah, that's just... You like saying that. We don't get that anymore, do we?
0: We don't. Well, it is a little bit. It does zoom in a little bit. I'll explain it in a sec. There's the serve here from Prismich, pointed at the bottom of the net from Felix.
2: 30-15.
0: Well, to explain the zoomers. Zoomer, zoomer, zoomer. And, well, what happens is we have the actual setup for... We see the actual... the zooming in that happens as the serve goes into the net from Prismich. And he used to try and work out a unit of measurement, and I couldn't work out it actually does correspond. It used to be, you know, would it zoom in one, twice, three times, you know how close it was going to be. That's why I could quadruple zoomer, double zoomer. You get the idea? As the backhand slice goes into the net from Ogeliasim, it's 40-15.
1: Well, the immediate pressure that Ogeliasim started him out with that first point. It's been erased. Prismich done a nice job to stabilize himself, and he did that at the beginning of the second set as well.
0: As we wait now for the serve, Prismich down the tee, blocked back by Ogeliasim, rolling to the net, and that's a good start for Dino Prismich. Opening game here of set number three.
2: Third set.
0: As he slowly walks to the chair. Yeah, I was surprised that they've shut the roof, but they didn't get him the chance to test out the atmospherics. They may have decided between themselves and said, no, let's just get on with it. Keep going.
1: I think if the players are ready to go, then they're ready to go.
0: Yep.
1: I think they get to overrule that if they both agree. I think if one player decides against it, then probably they'd have to allow for that.
0: Well, one of the things, actually, that's not in the tennis rules, you don't have to go out there and warm up at all if you don't want to, including at the start of a match.
1: Well, let's see. Taylor Townsend plays with that warm-up time just a little bit by starting
0: with
1: up
0: volleys
1: at the net.
0: Yeah. Yep, so you could walk out, have the toss of the coin, and go and sit in your chair. A little bit awkward for your opponent. It's not the right etiquette.
1: It is. It is. Well, has it happened in the history of tennis? You are an almanac.
0: Don't think so. The serve here down the tee misses. But, I mean, obviously, we've truncated the warm-up procedure at the start because the players are keyed up and ready to go anyway. More just, okay, let's get used to the center court or wherever we are. The serve onto the backhand at the line here from Prismich. He's playing another backhand cross court. Ogeliasim back with one of his own. They go in the ad court again. Up the middle of the court goes Ogeliasim. Forehand to forehand they go this time. Now Prismich with a backhand up the middle of the court. Off forehand from Ogeliasim. Off forehand from Prismich. He's in the middle of the court. He goes the other direction now and misses. Disappointingly for him, it's 15 love.
1: Well, he just seemed to be amping up just a little more pace with every shot, Prismich. And just lost control of that last one. Didn't miss it by much, but that extra bit of pace carrying it long.
0: Katerina Alexandrova, 7-5, 7-5 on court 18 against Len Lana Tararudi of Thailand. So that match is complete. The serve here from Ogeliasim. First serve goes into the net. Second serve. And the serve. One of the forehand picked up nicely as they go backhand up the line from Prismich. Blocked back by Ogeliasim, but that's going to float long. Bit of extra pace that time with more control. It's 15-all.
1: Yeah, he's done that a handful of times today. That backhand down the line is a devastating shot when he connects with it. Just a lot of pace deep

0: in the court.
1: There's the serve coming in now. Jalia Seam serving from our commentary end. The serve blocked back here by Prismic. The forehand block goes long. And it's 30-15. Frustration from Prismic. 15.
0: Yeah, it is frustrating on that return when you just go for the block. You feel like you ought to be able to control that, just blocking it into the court. That one's soaring long. And it is a frustrating thing to lose control of that type of a ball.
1: As the serve comes in. Out wide, an ace. 40-15. It's 40-15.
0: Another big one off the outside edge of the line. 129. So he's been thumping those serves at a good clip.
1: 129, you say?
0: Hmm.
1: You mean 208? The serve here from Ojelia Seam, blocked back by Prismic. Floating ball goes long. So Ojelia Seam holds for one game all. In the third set, two sets to love lead.
2: Third set.
1: For FAA, as Prismic not happy with where things sit right now, just chatting to his team who are down that end of the court.
0: Yeah, and he looked like a conversation that was a little bit more venting from Prismic than advice coming in. A bit frustrated. When you're in the coaching box, that's not where you want to see the mentality of your player.
1: Serve from Prismic. Down the tee. Clips the tape, but misses. Second serve. And this one. The serve. Onto the off backhand of Ojelia Seam. Now deeper ball from Prismic. Ejection of pace, getting it done. Ojelia Seam can't handle the forehand. It's 15 love.
0: Yeah, the racket head speed on that forehand. Impressive. Prismic whipping through the ball.
1: Is Novak Djokovic wearing a suit jacket out onto court?
0: He's been doing that.
1: It's a serve here from Prismic into the net.
0: Him, Taylor Fritz, wearing the Hugo Boss outfit. Second. It's a thing these days.
1: All go out to play a match or go to dinner. Second serve. Onto the back out the line from FAA. He's put that wide. Love. It's 30 love.
0: Felix trying to stay aggressive, taking that return early, miscuing it wide, but trying to keep the pressure on.
1: The serve comes in. Out wide. Misses. Prismic at 30 love. One all, third set. He's two sets to love down. The serve. Onto the backhand of Ojelia Seam. Backhand into the net from Prismic.
2: 30-15.
1: And it's 30-15.
0: Yeah, that's the backhand down the line that he's hit with authority numerous times. That one catching the top of the tape. Prismic.
1: So Prismic prepares again. Not quite the same ball bouncing as Marin Cilic, but wanting the serve clock down. Takes it to 4-3-2, and the serve now clips the titanium pigment on the service line. And it's a big backhand, but well wide 40, from 15. FAA. It's 40-15.
0: Well, as it often does off the titanium pigment, jumps up. That put FAA into an odd position to try and return that.
1: Would it be too confusing if they called the brand name Chalk? As the serve here, down the tee, blocked back by Ojelia Seam. Off forehand from Prismic. Up the line, Ojelia Seam, beautiful forehand volley from Prismic. Didn't put it away though, Ojelia Seam did, with a forehand up the line. Great movement again from Felix. It's 40-30.
0: Well, again, we get to take a peek at the foot speed of Ojelia Seam and just the discipline to stay in this point. Prismic a little casual with that volley. Thought he had the whole court to hit at, but in a flash, Felix Ojelia Seam there and flicking it deep into the court. Actually produced a great shot deep into the court.
1: Yeah, it was a clean winner. 40-30. Prismic with game point. Serving to the net. Second serve. As we We wait for this ball to come in. A little disturbance in the crowd. Something's put him off. 40-31 all. Serve onto the backhand of Auger-Aliassime. Cross court forehand from Brismich. Right up the middle of the court from Auger-Aliassime. Slice backhand now from the Canadian. Up the middle of the court. Forehand from Brismich. Trying to put it into the corner of the outcourt. It worked. With a slice backhand reply from Auger-Aliassime goes long. So he's in front, keeping himself in front.
2: Buttons,
1: two games to one here in this Buttons, third set on the Wimbledon Radio Channel.
0: Held serve, he's taking care of business on his end of the court. He needs to find a way to get in the Aliassime serve, which seems to have grown a little bit in confidence as this match has progressed. So he's got his work cut out for him, just Prismich.
1: So the match is still going on. Jarlan Arstroff and Brandon Nakashima in a third set. They're a one set all. 6-5, third set on serve there. And Rafael Hodar, the 23rd seed. 4-2. But he is down a set to Pablo Carreño Busta. And that match is going to go through to day four, I suspect.
0: Yeah, well, let's see what time is it now. They've got, well, they've got a bit of time yet.
1: Yeah, but if it's one set all.
2: Time.
0: Well, it is.
1: It's not yet.
0: Oh, you're talking about
1: Hodar, sorry.
0: I thought you were talking about Nakashima. Yes,
1: well, that may, Nakashima might get through.
0: Yeah, they might get through. Hodar and Carreño Busta may have a tougher time with that. They don't have the luxury of playing under the roof.
1: No. But luckily, the forecast is excellent. I've got to describe it as excellent for the championships. No sign of rain at all.
0: We've been lucky. There's some heat that was challenging for some players, but outside of that, having these kinds of glorious sunny days, it's been great for the players, been great for the crowd.
1: The forecast, I'll give it to you in Celsius. I'll read out the numbers in a sec. But Auger-Aliassime serving from the far end. Ball blocked back by Prismich up the line and wide. 15 love, so how about these numbers? So tomorrow, 25, then 26, then 29, then 28, then 30, 30, 30, 32, 31, 29, and 27. Well, all sunny.
0: No hint of the R word.
1: No R word. No R word whatsoever. It's a serve onto the backhand here. Nice pick up by Prismich. It was an awkward half volley for Auger-Aliassime, who's coming forward. He pushed it wide. It's 15-all.
2: 15-all.
0: One of the few serve and volleys that we've seen from Aliassime today. Hasn't been that successful with the serve and volley yet, but it is good, I think, to see him stretching his legs with that tactic.
1: So 15-all, 1-2. Technician's favourite score. 1-2, 1-2. Serve blocked back here by Prismich. Cross court backhand from Auger-Aliassime. He's pushed that deep as well. 15-30.
0: That was a bit untidy.
2: 15-30.
0: Ball down the middle. Took it on the backhand side. Didn't get enough space between him and the ball. And a little window of opportunity here.
1: So we wait now for Auger-Aliassime. Across the two-hour mark for the match. Under pressure on his serve. The serve down the tee. Blocked back by Prismich. Going to be put away by Auger-Aliassime. No, Prismich is there. Throws up the lob. It's going to go long, though.
0: If a lob goes up and Aliassime doesn't touch it, it must be long.
1: Yeah. He's not going near it.
0: Yeah.
1: So 30-all. In this fourth game of set number three here on the Wimbledon Radio Channel tonight. Heading up to 8 p.m. on this first Wednesday of the tournament. The serve. Long. Second serve. And we wait for the ball to come in. And eventually it's delivered. Onto the backhand here, Prismich. Backhand to backhand they go, and that's loose again from Auger-Aliassime. He's missed another one. He's only had the one breakpoint 13, opportunity, 14. Dino Prismich. He wasn't able to take it. He gets another opportunity here at 30-40.
0: Two loose backhands from Aliassime in this game. Prismich now looking at an opportunity to surge forward in this third set.
1: Well, let's see what he can do here. Here's the serve. Down the tee, misses.
0: Big miss there.
1: Huge. Looking to go down the tee. Now, we look at where Prismic is setting up for this second serve. And the serve. Backhand there, Prismic at the middle of court. Forehand picked up by Ojelesim. It's off the baseline. Prismic can't handle the forehand. He throws his hands up and say, what? How did he get to that spot? Yes. We're a deuce.
0: Well, can't tell if he thinks it was maybe a missed call or just bad luck that it came off the line. Just can't believe his luck at that moment.
1: How about a little of both?
0: Yeah.
1: We're a deuce. Serve from Ojeliasim onto the backhand of Prismic. The backhand's going to go long, though. And Ojeliasim with game point now. So can he get himself out of the trouble here that he is in, FAA? He's two sets up, though. Just wants to slam the door shut, not give Prismic any opportunity. The serve down the tee is good. Sun returned. So the chance comes, the chance goes for Prismic. And we're at two games all in the third set.
0: And this is a tricky game for Prismic, potentially. It's very often the case when you have an opportunity against your opponent's serve and you don't cash in, that the pressure falls back on your shoulders. He has done well for the most part, getting back to business on his own serve, but this is a tricky moment for him.
1: So now Prismic prepares. Two games all. He's got to keep himself in front. And the serve into the net. Second serve. Onto the forehand of Ojeliasim, trying to get it up the line. With authority, went long. It's 15 love.
0: Well, he guessed right on that. He was on top of that return, driving it down the line, just a little bit too heavy-handed.
1: So now he prepares. And the serve into the net. Second serve. Onto the forehand of Ojeliasim, right the middle of the court. Prismic digs it out. Now they're playing backhands. A big backhand up the line into the net by Prismic. And it's 15 all.
0: Oh, he's hit that backhand down the line effectively many times today, Prismic. That time reaching. Footwork not quite as clean as it's been in the last instances.
1: So now Prismic, 15 all, 2 all, third set. On the number one court, the serve here. Blocked back by Ojeliasim. And it's beyond the baseline.
0: Just missing with that return.
2: 30-15.
0: And a little frustration from Ojeliasim. Let him off the hook. Feels like just blocking that return. Want to put it in play, put some pressure on your opponent to come up with the goods. A little bit of a tension release valve.
1: So way back in the court is Ojeliasim waiting for this ball from Prismic, delivered via the tape. Let's do it again. And we wait for this ball, the serve. Down the tee, picked up here by Ojeliasim, picked up here by Prismic with a loopy forehand, but trying to run around playing off forehand is Ojeliasim. He pushed it 40, wide. It's 40-15.
0: Yeah, that ball kept coming at his body again. Couldn't create enough space between himself and the ball. And didn't get to take the normal swing he would take at that forehand. And as a result, guided it wide.
1: A little wild as the serve here from Prismic. Onto the forehand of Ojeliasim. Short ball. Prismic going forward up the line. Ojeliasim's backhand rolls to the net. So a comfortable hold in the end for Prismic there. 3-2 in set number 3.
0: He's done that a bunch today, right? Where it looks like he could have a shaky moment on his service game, but holds very strong. Unfortunately for him, he just had that shaky moment in the tiebreaker in the first and Just one service game that got away from him in the second. But other than that,

0: quite good.
1: Jill's arrived.
0: Hi, Jill.
1: Gosh. It's a group hug in the booth now.
0: Big group hug.
1: As we're commentating away. Well, Jill's going to take over for both of us in a moment as we all depart. No, we won't. We're staying here. How are you, Jill? Yeah, Jill's great. Sorry, I'll do some translation here. You what? How is the match? How's the match, Raj? We might as well tell our listeners around the world as well.
0: We have to keep in mind that Dino Prismic hasn't really played a lot on grass, and he's playing the number three player in the world on a huge court.
1: Yep.
0: And he's made a good account of himself. Now, that's one thing. Does he have enough in him to elevate and stretch this match out?
1: We will wait and see the question. Well, we'll answer that, Jill, as we go along in this third set, of course. As he prepares now, does Felix Auger-Aliassime. And our commentary end, still a healthy crowd here in the number one court. Of course, where are they going to go? They're not going anywhere else. The football's finished. So you've got to be watching the play. Novak Djokovic 2-1 on serve with Stefanos Tsitsipas, opening set there. Rafael Holder 5-3 serving for that second set against Pablo Carreño Busta. Here is Auger-Aliassime down the tee and ace to go to 15 love. Ace number 12. And still the five double faults, so he's put that away. Yep. Now he's all sorted with the serve. First serve's into play, 72% winning, 83 on the first ball.
0: That's a good percentage. You'd like to keep that in that range.
1: As we wait now for the serve. Down the tees and ace again. Bang, bang to go to 30 love.
0: Yeah, that's what you'd like to do as a server. Get out of your service game as quickly as possible. Just throw the pressure back on your opponent.
1: So now the serve comes in. Trying to go for three in a row. Left. Instead, it takes the net and just drops over. This ball coming in. First serve again. Down the tee, blocked back by Prismic. The backhand goes wide. So races to 40 love.
2: 40 love.
1: Now for this serve for Auger-Aliassime. Just wants to keep it ticking over. Down the tee, misses. Second serve. Backhand picked up by Prismic. Backhand to backhand. Auger-Aliassime. That was wild again. Pulled it wide. It's 40-15.
0: Prismic taking that return so early. Rushing Aliassime to the point that he couldn't find the strings, shanking that ball outside the court.
1: Jan de Nardstroff, two sets up on Brandon Nakashima on court 12. The serve here, out wide, looking for another ace, but missing was Auger-Aliassime. Second serve. And this one. Block forehand up the line from Prismic. Big cross court backhand from Auger-Aliassime. Matched by Prismic. Backhand to backhand in the ad court. All top spun. Heavy ball from Auger-Aliassime. Prismic is there. That one lands right on the back of the baseline. The reply from Auger-Aliassime goes wide. It's 40-30.
0: Just in that rally. Just 40, one backhand 30. After another. Just seeming to be a little better than the last one. And Prismic painting the baseline. And that's good enough to win the point. Still game point here for FAA.
1: To go to 3-3 in the third set. He took the first set 7-6, the second 6-3. Our third seed at the championships prepares again the serve into the net. And the second serve, Prismic up on the baseline. And he'll take this backhand cross court. Yeah, too much on it. So Auger-Aliassime holds. We are at three games all. Set number three here on the Wimbledon Radio Channel.
2: Three games all.
1: And Rafael Hodar has a set point to level that match at one set all on the number two court.
0: That's an impressive showing from Hodar.
1: Against?
0: Against Pablo Carreño.

0: booster.
1: Radio booster.
0: I just don't have it in me to hang on it that long.
1: I feel like I'm going to be dispatched to court two tomorrow. We shall see. As the serve here onto the forehand. Moshe Elisim. Prismic up the middle of the court with his forehand. Big off forehand from Moshe Elisim. Dug out by Prismic. Moshe Elisim, half court ball. Goes the other way. And that's a beautiful forehand pass from Dino Prismic. He had enough of that rally. It was right and he strikes and he went bang. 15 love.
0: That's about third or fourth time by my count that Prismic, when Aliassime has a ball to put down, Prismic has anticipated and guessed right. And in this instance, produces a beautiful forehand pass.
1: 15 love. There's the serve from Prismic. Blocked back here, Ozeliasim. It's a short ball, Prismic. Well, he played the drop shot. It worked out okay in the end, just. It was a bit awkward because he played an angle ball back into the ad court. Ozeliasim got there. I don't know whether he would have gotten on the second bounce. I have to have another look at it.
0: Yeah, I'm not sure what that shot was. I wouldn't call it a drop shot. He looked like he was going to hit it short, inside out, and he kind of sort of bumped it. No underspin, maybe even a little topspin, actually. A
1: little dinky style.
0: Yeah. It was a different type of shot.
1: The serve down the tee on the backhand for Ozeliasim lands on the baseline, gets a short reply. It's another forehand to the forehand of Prismic, and that forehand goes long. And it's 30-15.
0: Yeah, that was a bit wide. That was from 10-12 feet behind the baseline. Prismic take a big cut at that ball.
1: Well, they both were. As we wait now for the serve to come in, 8:05 on a Wednesday evening on the Wimbledon Radio Channel. There's the serve. One of the backhand of Ozeliasim. Cross court forehand. Prismic find up the line from Ozeliasim. Cross court backhand from Prismic. All topspin. Now slice backhand from Ozeliasim. He's going to hit a topspin back out the line. Prismic way back in the court. His forehand is netted. And it is 30 all.
0: Good pressure from Ozeliasim there. Prismic getting pushed back and see him again. Frustrated, having a conversation with his.
1: How is your Croatian, by the way?
0: It's not good. I did spend some time in Croatia, actually, but didn't pick up much of the language.
1: More of those stories a little bit later on. As the serve comes in, into the net. Second serve here for Prismic at 30-3, third set, the serve. Backhand picked up by Ozeliasim. Cross-court forehand is deep from Prismic, dug out by Ozeliasim. Half-court ball, Prismic goes bang, cross-court forehand winner. That's nicely done, it's 40-30.
0: Well, no hesitation there. Two big back-to-back forehands for Prismic. Earning him the game point.
1: Should I offer Jill my protein bar? Okay. What about salted caramel? No, those either. Nope, all right. 0-2. I already ate the fruit and nut bar as the serve here goes into the net. Second serve for Prismic to get a 4-3 in the third set. And the serve, let's clip the tape. Must only just have clipped the tape. They left the lines on because Prismic hit the line and was out. Or he went aside it. So 40-30. Prismic, the serve. Backhand here from Ozeliasim up the line. Forehand there from Prismic lands beyond the baseline. So now this has become a lot more complex, yes. This service game. We are at deuce.
0: Yeah, tricky moments. Prismic with the air again in that corner where his team is, so he's able to have a conversation with them. Seems again just a little more venting
1: just to get that tension out that he might be feeling right now. There's the serve out wide, blocked back here by Ozeliasim. Cross court backhand from Prismic. Slice backhand cross court from Ozeliasim. Matched by Prismic with backhands. They've gone top spin both now. Slice backhand from Ozeliasim. Prismic back in that direction. Ozeliasim with an off forehand. Prismic backhand up the line. Ozeliasim digs it out. Prismic coming forward with an off forehand. High ball.

0: from Mosier. Ali Asim, he's just missed it. He has missed it. Everyone got a little excited there, but he missed it.
1: Yeah, it was just a bit wide, but it was a high-quality point. Great ball striking, couple mix-ups on the slice from Ali Asim, and that passing shot just caught it before it hit the ground, and it looked like he might have steered it into the court in desperation, just missing it wide.
0: So, we are game point Prismic. Longest game we've had for a little while as the serve. Down the tee onto the forehand of Ogier Lissim. Cross court forehand for Prismic. Ogier Lissim shanks one. As Robbie Koenig would say, shanks for coming. And it's 4-3 for Prismic in this third set.
1: Well, had a little bit of trouble there, but found his way out, Prismic. Keeping his nose in front in this third set.
0: So Hodar did win that second set on number two court against PCB. I'll just take a break from saying it for once. And court 12, Nakashima and Struff. They are still going in the fourth set there. 2-1 lead for Jan Lennard Struff. And they are on serve in the fourth.
1: Now, maybe you should have, instead of the fruit and nut bar, had some of the gel that Ali Asim is having on court.
0: Well, they weren't. It wasn't presented to me as an option.
1: Mm.
0: I've only got the protein bar and the delicious maybe salted caramel biscuits.
1: Do you think you could call down? See if Felix would spare one.
0: You have more connections, the pair of you, than I do, Raj and Jill. So just maybe you have power in higher places that you could talk to.
1: I don't know that I have that much clout.
0: Well, see how much longer we're actually here, though. It's looking trending the way of Felix Auger-Aliassime.
1: Yeah, well, I mean, in the initial two sets, you know, they looked pretty neck and neck, but as we got to the business end of the sets, that's when Ali Asim, you know, he stepped into the spotlight at that moment. So Prismic will certainly be working to get to that stage and see if he can change the fate.
0: So, as Felix Auger-Aliassime steps to the line, he's at the far end of the number one court from where our commentary position is. Hello, everyone listening on an Amex radio as a serve. Out wide's an ace again to kick off the game. 15 love.
1: He's trying off this service game with an ace. It seems like his serve's just gotten a little sharper as this match has gone on.
0: So now he prepares again. A serve coming in. Auger-Aliassime. Blocked back by Prismic, but the forehand is netted, and it's 30 love. And this is the ultimate, isn't it? Get through this service game easily, then just build the pressure again.
1: Yeah, absolutely right.
0: So 30 love, 2 hours and 21 on the clock. And the serve, down the tee, blocked back. It's a fluting backhand return going long. 40 love. And straight back to business. The serve countdown clock not really getting any sort of workout from Felix on this occasion. That's unreturnable. Great serving, accurate serving, powerful serving from Felix Auger-Aliassime. We're at four games all, third sets.
1: As you said, for Prismic, just his job to stay as present as possible, but can't help but in the back of your mind know that there's a little less time on the table for you if you're not able to execute.
0: Novak Djokovic, by the way, 4-2 with a break in the opening set against Stefanos Tsitsipas. Just the four matches happening at the moment around the grounds. So the serve comes in here from Prismic. Serves onto the forehand of Auger-Aliassime. He went long with the forehand and then slipped over. So just get the grass out of his shoes.
1: Yeah, that looked pretty benign, hopefully. Just slipped a little bit. Went down to his knees. Yeah, one leg just slipping out, but used his racket as a third base of support.
0: The serve goes into the net from Prismic. Second serve. And the serve. backhand cross-court into the net from Angelia Sim. It's 30-love.
1: That's another return. Looked like Alia Sim was right on top of it. Wasn't able to execute.
0: So 56% first serves into play for Prismic throughout the match, winning 81 on the first ball, 59 on the second ball. She's going to get a few more first serves into play. As the serve here, locked back by Angelia Sim. Sits up, Prismic goes with an off forehand. Back cross court by FAA, I should say. That's a beautiful backhand dropper. What a drop volley that was by Prismic. Down low, and no way that Angelia Sim was going to get to that. It's 40-love.
1: Yeah, 40 it was actually love. A really tough volley. Low, Prismic coming forward off of a big forehand approach. Angelia Sim dipping it down, and he just does such a great job of taking the pace out of it. Gently.
0: The serve. On the backhand, cross court from Angelia Sim. Backhand to backhand, they go in the ad court. Prismic with plenty of power. Shows the other Sim going into the net. So Prismic holds to love. And we go around at 5-4 here in the third set. Angelia Sim leading by 2 sets to love.
2: Third set.
1: That's a very convincing hold there.
2: 2 sets to love.
1: Keeps his nose out in front here. 5-4 Prismic. Just see if he can find, can he find a crack in the Angelia Sim serve?
0: I shall wait and see whether he is able to find something. If he jags this set, boy, the confidence levels will skyrocket.
1: Yeah, that'll be his turn for an adrenaline boost.
0: So, Angelia Sim just putting the eye drops in. Getting himself ready. He's been threatening to make that push just to go, right, I'm going to really stamp my authority on the contest, but he hasn't quite done it yet.
1: Well, that's a credit to Prismic. He's held his nerve. He's stayed focused on his own service games, and he's executed there. He served well enough, and he's been aggressive from the ground. So he deserves a lot of credit for you know, keeping this match tight, because there's been moments where it felt like Felix might start to be able to sort of pull away. It just hasn't fully happened yet.
0: Exactly. And I think that you're right. It is credit to Prismic and what we've seen over the course of the 2 hours and 25 minutes, going toe-to-toe with our third seed. Out here on the big stadium court, and he's looked comfortable out here. Not overawed by the occasion.
1: He doesn't look fazed at all.
0: So now, Angelia Sim. The serve, out wide, missing. Second serve. We wait for this ball to come in. The serve onto the backhand of Prismic. They go backhand to backhand again. Slice backhand from Angelia Sim. It's got a bit more angle on it. Now he hammers one up the line. Prismic digs it out with a cross forehand. Angelia Sim throws in the drop shot. Prismic getting there. Nope. No way could he get there. Beautifully struck. Delicate from Angelia Sim to go to 15 love.
1: Yeah, it's a great point. That's the first really authoritative backhand down the line we've seen from the Angelia Sim backhand. Follows it in, good disguise, plays the short ball into the open court. Prismic, even with his speed, couldn't get there.
0: So now, Angelia Sim prepares from our commentary end. The number one court, the serve, blocked back here by Prismic. It's going to go wide. It's 30 love.
2: 30 love.
0: Healthy crowd still here on the number one court, enjoying the last part of day number three, which is now evening number three of the championships. Serve out wide, missing from Angelia Sim. Second serve. As we wait for this one to onto the Prismic backhand. He hammers that up the line. Too much pace for Angelia Sim. His backhand is netted, and it's 30-15.
1: Yeah, Prismic has been effective when he's been able to take that second serve early. Puts pressure on Angelia Sim. It's a good tactic for him. We haven't seen as much as the up and back movement from Prismic that we saw early in the match on those second serve returns.
0: Yeah, give himself chance to just take

0: it early. Backhand, oh, that's a sharp return from Prismich. Now he's in the juice court playing cross forehand. Up the line goes Ogier Lissim. No way Prismich can get to that one. Ogier Lissim just with authority, 40-15.
1: Well, it's a good return from Prismich, but Lissim just held his ground and redirected that and then took charge of the point.
0: So now the serve will come in from Ogier Lissim. Out wide, nice. That's a good one. A timely one for him. He's 15th for the match. Five games all, third sets.
1: He was looking for that out wide serve through the duration of that game, and he finally found it on that last point. Sharp angle off the court.
0: Well, over to you, Dino. What have you got here?
1: Can he keep the trend of holding with some authority?
0: Just seeing a shot from outside. Beautiful sunset tonight here in London. Not so much under the lid here of the number one court. The serve from Prismich, out wide. Big cross forehand from Ogier Lissim. Lands deep in the court. Runs into the eight court. Plays it as a forehand instead of a backhand and nets it up the line.
1: Swats his racket onto the back of his foot because he knows that was an opportunity. Got around with the footwork, had the ball above his shoulders to take a good cut at. Dumps it in the net.
0: 5-all in this third set. 15-love for Prismich as he serves. And the serve clips the tape. So we go through the routine again. Djokovic is set up already on center court. They flew through that first set.
1: Oh, that's a quick set.
0: I've got the time to chat about it because they're waiting for Prismich to send this one down. He does. Onto the backhand of Ogier Lissim. Sharp return. Ogier Lissim with the off forehand in the eight court. It's great angle. That's too much heat for Prismich, who nets his reply. It's 15-all.
1: Inside out forehand in this instance. Pushing Prismich back. Tries to neutralize with the slice.
0: So now we go back to Prismich, 15-all. And we wait for this serve to come in. The serve. Wide, big cross-court forehand from Ogier Lissim. Now he's in the eight court, playing a slice backhand. Wind up the line from Prismich, lands on the baseline. Now he's going to dig out a backhand. A slice here from Ogier Lissim, cross-court. Slice by Prismich, all on the backhand. Now top spin backhands for both players. Prismich up the middle of the court, off forehand from Ogier Lissim. Picked up by Prismich, his backhand top spin goes long. And the pressure now ramps up on him, 15-30.
1: Yeah, a little shake of the racket there from Lissim, just peppering the Prismich backhand. Staying on that side with a slice and then a drive and then a slice. Mixing up the paces, drawing the error.
0: So he prepares again, does Felix Ogier Lissim. He waits for this ball from Prismich. The serve down the tee misses. Now he looks at a second serve. 15-30, Prismich, the serve. Into the net, it's a double fault. It's only his second for the match, but that could be crucial. Two break points for Felix.
1: Yeah, that's the first sign of faltering on a serve that we've seen. Loud now. Coming to life, I want to see a little more tennis.
0: His coaching team is down his end of the court. Screaming out their encouragement too. Prismich, 15-40. And the serve. Down the tee is an ace. That has gone through the racket almost to Felix Ogier Lissim.
1: Well, that's not your typical ace. It was in the strike zone for Felix. Well, not really, he thought it was. But an awkward bounce just shot through. And he whiffed the ball.
0: There's a hole in his racket.
1: Yeah, that counts as an ace, so.
0: It does, 30-40. Still got one more to stave off as Prismich serves down the tee. And that's a good serve. The forehand netted nice on the return from FAA. And we're a juice.
1: Well, he's been impressive when he's been in trouble on his serve today, Prismich. Two big serves at big moments to get him back to level in this game.
0: So he takes plenty of time. Prismic serves into the body of Ozeliasim. Good return, though. Slice backhand from Ozeliasim. Cross court. Big off forehand from Prismic. Too much on it. Goes wide. And again, he's going to face another break point at avantage.
1: Prismic working really hard to try and get around that forehand. I just can't help but think that the previous rally where that backhand got peppered got him a little uncomfortable. Wanted to take it on the forehand side.
0: So we wait now for this ball to come in. Prismic again trying to stave off a break point. He serve onto the backhand of Ozeliasim. Back that way from Prismic. Backhand to backhand they go. Big off forehand. Too big again from Prismic. He's missed. And Felix Ozeliasim stares at his team because he will serve for a spot in round three of the championships next at 6-5.
1: Just so tough. A little blink of the eye from Prismic, and suddenly this match is in peril for him. Ozeliasim just standing strong in those return games and doing enough. Prismic sending that last ball long, going a little bit too heavy-handed with the forehand, and now Ozeliasim poised to serve for the match.
0: Well, he's done the hard work. He's done the heavy lifting. He's now just got to finish it off. Bit of a turnaround on the number two court, by the way. They've split sets. Rafael Hodar and Pablo Carreño Busta. Carreño Busta has a 3-love lead in the third set.
1: Excuse me. You okay? I wonder if his chances improve every time you rattle off the R's.
0: Time. Nakashima and Struff, 4-4 Four set there. Struff leading by 2-1 on court 12. And as I mentioned, Djokovic is set to the good against Tsitsipas. But here it is, Felix Ozeliasim serving for the match. Trying to finish this off. 2 hours and 35 minutes on the clock. As we wait now for the serve to come in. Ozeliasim, the serve out wide, goes long. Second serve. And we wait, this serve coming in. Blocked back by Prismic into the nets. 15-love.
1: Nice aggressive serve from Ozeliasim. He was following it in. He was looking to serve and volley on that.
0: So now, Ozeliasim 3 points away from the match. As we wait, this serve comes in. Down the tee, it's good. Unreturnable, it's 30-love.
1: Staying on track with the big serving. Seems to be in a good rhythm on that serve now.
0: Prepares again. And the serve. Down the tee, just missing. And we wait now for this ball to come in. Oh, it's a double fault.
1: Well,
0: we haven't seen one since the first 30-15. Set. It's his sixth overall, but it's 30-15.
1: Yeah, there it is. Just a little bit. Certainly for everybody, those nerves creep in just a little bit.
0: Well, let's see if he can finish off. He's only 2 points from the match. And the serve comes in. Ozeliasim looks to go out wide, but misses. At 130. Or 209. Second serve. Backhand picked up cross court from Prismic. He's in the ad court playing a forehand up the line. He's clipped the edge of the baseline. Well, well, well. We're back to 30 all.
1: Well, that was a heck of a shot from Prismic. In the doubles alley, behind the baseline. Hitting the inside-in forehand with just enough spin to get it to drop inside the baseline.
0: So now the serve. And Ogeliasim out wide. Prismic stretches for the forehand. He can't get it back. Match point for Felix Ogeliasim. 2 hours and 38 minutes on the clock. He wants to finish it off right now. So he prepares again. Match point for Felix Auger-Aliassime. It's been a real battle, but can he find a way through to win in straights? The serve, too long. Match point, Auger-Aliassime on the second serve. And the serve is a double fault again.
1: That was a massive miss on that second serve.
0: That one was 110 or 177 kilometers.
1: He went pretty big on that second serve. Didn't have a lot of spin on it, and it sailed really substantially long. It's an unusual miss you don't often see.
0: Well, we're at juice, so one match point has come and gone. There's Ogeliasim. The serve down the tee, blocked back by Prismic. It's in the corner of the juice court. Cross court forehand from Ogeliasim is deep. Matched by Prismic. Up the middle of the court goes Ogeliasim. He's on an off forehand into the 8 court. Big backhand from Prismic up the middle of the court. Now he's going cross with his backhand. Forehand Ogeliasim. He's going to run into the juice court. Play a cross court forehand. Prismic going big up the line. He's there, Felix. He does well with a big forehand. Now big forehand up the line. Cross court forehand from Prismic. Lands on the baseline. Dug out by Felix Ogeliasim for a winner. The most nonchalant winner that you will actually see today. My goodness, he picked it up off his shoelaces from the baseline, up the line for a clean winner and another match point.
1: Well, that was probably one of the rallies of the match from the ground. Both players just pummeling the ball and moving side to side. And that down line winner, he said it well. Somewhat casual, but it had so much pace and depth.
0: And he just got it done. He absorbed the pace and just add a little bit extra off his shoelaces, if you don't mind. Match point number two for Felix Ogeliasim. There's the serve. Onto the forehand of Prismic, up the middle of the court. Cross court forehand from Ogeliasim, matched by Prismic. Forehand to forehand they go. Now cross court backhand for Prismic. Slice backhand, Ogeliasim, cross court. Matched by Prismic on the baseline. Now another topspin backhand. Now we get onto the forehand. Play that up the middle of the court. Ogeliasim with a forehand that lands on the baseline too. Now he plays an off forehand. Back up the line for Prismic. Dug out by Ogeliasim. Prismic goes with a cross forehand. Ogeliasim, big forehand of his own. Forehand to forehand they go. Cross court in the juice court. Big from Prismic. Matched by Ogeliasim. Cross court backhand from Prismic. Slice backhand Ogeliasim. Slice backhand from Prismic. They go slicing and dicing, and it's into the net from Prismic. And Felix Ogeliasim has his arms aloft. That was a stern examination by the 20-year-old Dino Prismic, ranked 89 in the world. He certainly didn't play like the world number 89. But it's Ogeliasim who does get through, reaching the third round here for the third time. He takes the applause of this healthy number one court crowd, and he is through 7-6, 6-3, 7-5 in 2 hours and 41 minutes. Prismic leaving the court immediately to a healthy round of applause too. He played his part tonight. But Raj, what a great match that was.
1: That was a great match, capped off by one of the most dramatic match points. Just incredible ball striking, just seemed the cleanest of the whole night. And it was the slice from Ogeliasim that actually drew the error in that exchange. Prismic trying to cut it just a little finer, and we see a big smile on the Ogeliasim face. I think he took this match very, very seriously. I think he knew that Prismic was a dangerous character, and he proved that he could go toe-to-toe with the number three in the world.
0: Yeah, absolutely. And that was good fun.
1: Yeah.
0: And we got a good sight of Dino Prismic and what we're going to expect, because he is only 20 years of age.
1: Yeah, and he will get better. He will grow from this. You can see that he has the ability to stay very stable in tense moments. And he has some firepower as well. I was a big fan. I mean, I know his forehand is big, but his backhand on the line, when he connected with that today, was a really impressive shot.
0: Yeah, it certainly was. But

0: Earlier the seam was able to lift his level. He served particularly well. 67% first serves in, winning 86 on the first ball. He'll take the applause from the crowd as he walks up to the microphone and puts his bags down. Imagine he'd be pretty satisfied with that win today. 7-6, 6-3, 7-5, 2 hours and 41 minutes on court. And he is chatting with Rishi Basat.
1: Felix, congratulations. You've clearly got a lot of support here. They've loved your performance tonight. Now, after you won your first round match, you said that you thought you were at a high level. How high was the level tonight?
2: Yeah, it was a tough match. I'm still catching my breath from that last rally. I think the last rally is a great representation of, you know, what we prepare for as tennis players, as much with the physical training, but the mental training as well. You know, staying composed and trying to win the important points. You know, at the end it was crucial for me. From 5-all, I played very well when I needed to. You know, on the crucial points. So the level wasn't as high maybe as the first round throughout the match, but I think I played the important points, you know, very well, and that's what matters.
1: You're the number three seed. You're up to four in the world rankings. You're the sort of player at the moment who just looks like he's growing in confidence all the time. How does that feel, and how does it manifest itself out on the court?
2: Yeah, you know, every time I step on the court, I try to bring the highest self-belief. You never know when you wake up in the morning, you know, how the opponent is going to feel, how the conditions are going to play out, how you're going to feel as well. So, you know, you try to get a good start. You try to get ahead, but most of all, you believe in yourself. You believe in yourself in tough moments. You believe in yourself in pressure moments, because the opponent feels the pressure as well. But you try to be a little bit better. It doesn't work every day, but today worked in my favor. So I'm glad I was able to get the win.
1: I also understand that to help you focus here during the championships, you're off social media.
2: Yeah.
1: How do you find that? Is that easy to do? Are you able to concentrate on other things?
2: You know, the prize at the end is quite nice, you know, so it's worth staying off social media for 2 weeks, trust me. I try to have fun, you know, during those 2 weeks, but at the same time, there's a lot of pressure, you know, a lot of stress. You know, you never know how the day's gonna end. So, you know, it's a big relief to get the win. It's a big relief that I'm feeling right now. But no, it's not tough to stay, you know, off of the distractions. You know, social media is one thing, but any distractions and distracting conversations as well. You just try to, you know, I try to regroup with my people, my team, have positive vibes around me, watch a bit of football. you know, watch. I like to watch sports, and then, you know, inspire myself from the other athletes I see around. We have Canada still in the World Cup. I see a few Canadian flags. It's always great. You know, Canada always shows the support to their athletes, and I've been very fortunate in my whole career to get support everywhere I go from Canadians. And so, you know, let's keep pushing. Let's cheer on our Canadian football team. Let's cheer on myself to try to go as far as possible.
1: Well, you're certainly getting a lot of support here at Wimbledon. Congratulations to Felix Auger-Aliassime.
0: Yeah, well, it worked for Sasha Zverev. He got off the socials as well and won Roland Garros, so it can work for FAA. Yeah, absolutely. And should have actually, Rishi missed a trick there. He should have said, you know what all that cheering was in the first set? It was because England have won their match tonight. Oh, the sweatbands. Oh, there you go. Yeah, there you go. You ask and you get. And he's thrown the sweatbands in and he gets a round of applause from the grounds crew as he walks back through down the tunnel. Where does he sit for you after that performance today from Felix Auger-Aliassime? He has Michael Zheng next up.
3: Yeah, well, I think he had a great assessment of his performance in that interview. He sort of said maybe the level wasn't as high as I'd like it for the entire match, but when it counted, he was there.
0: Yep.
3: You know, he had his serving wobbles in the beginning of the match, but as the match went on, he seemed to get a little bit better, and then, you know, that last couple rallies actually in that match was a microcosm of the quality that was played at different stages of the match. We were treated to a lot of his athleticism and his movement. We saw instances of him really trying to press and come forward. So even if he wasn't successful with all of those tactics today, he's got those under his belt, and those are all going to contribute.

0: it would sort of support your point of view. Mm. It seemed like it was a big deal for him to be efficient here, and his team as well. You know, for him to win a match at Wimbledon is a big deal, but in his position, it's not a huge deal. But it did feel like an accomplishment for him to be able to get through that in straights.
1: So he looked ahead from day three to day four. Katie Swan will play Madison Keys first up here on the number one courts, and then it will be Sasha Zverev stepping out here against Valentin Royer of France. And then Jakub Mencik, the 15th seed, will take on Grigor Dimitrov. And the center court lineup, Pliskova taking on Swiatek. That's going to be a beauty, that one. Berrettini and Fies. And then McNally and Rybakina. There's your menu on the top two courts as we get through the second round of matches. Novak Djokovic is still going in his match with Stefanos Tsitsipas. Djokovic winning the first 6-3 and 3-2 on serve in the second. Quick look at Pablo Krenyabusta for the final time. I'm going to mention his name. He's 2-1 up on Rafael Hodar on the number two court. Whether they're going to get another set in, I don't know. And deep into the fourth set, Jan Lennartstorff 2 sets up against Brandon Nakashima. And they're on serve 6-5 in the fourth. So you suspect that fourth set is going to be done, and then they'll work it out from there. Been a good night.
0: Yeah, it has been a good night.
1: Always a pleasure working with you, Rush.
0: Yeah, it's been a great time. Good tennis, good company. What else can you ask for?
1: Cameo from Jill as well.
0: Yeah.
1: Who's here. She's got the running shoes on. She's ready. She's halfway out the door, Raj. I better chase after her. Been a great day here on the number one court. For now, switch back to either our dedicated centre court channel or the one crisscrossing around the grounds with Sue Thurl and the team to take you through the rest of your evening. But for now, from the number one court, we will see you tomorrow from 1 o'clock London time on this channel. But for now, it's good night from London.
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1: Hello and welcome to The Second Serve, your daily shot of what's been happening on the Wimbledon Radio Channel. I'm Richard Connolly, welcoming you to the broadcast centre roof here at the Championships, where I'm delighted to say I'm in the company of Claire Curran to look back at some of the best bits from today's action.

0: Do remember, matches are still underway at the time of recording, so don't forget for all the results and the full order of play for Thursday, make sure to head to wimbledon.com or check the official Wimbledon app. Claire, how would you sum up the action that you've seen today on day three?
1: Well, brilliant weather, another beautiful day at Wimbledon. But today was a day that some of the seeds were tested. We're into the second round. We saw the demise of the recent French Open champion. But overall, this was a day for me that the top players were pushed a little bit more. And we had some wonderful encounters.
0: On that subject, let's start on centre court, where the men's singles champion was in action. Yannick Sinner up against Nuno Borges, and Sinner into round three after a straight sets win.
2: It's been a really good competitive match this, an excellent test for Yannick Sinner. Nuno Borges has played exceptionally well, but Sinner still a cut above. Match point for a second time. He serves from the royal box end. The block return is going to drop in. Sinner's forehand to the backhand of Borges. Again, it's good and deep from the Portuguese. He's in the point. He goes down the middle. Forehand on the angle from Borges. A shorter slice from Sinner. He's brought Borges in. And as Borges misses, he's knocked Borges out. It was hard work for Yannick Sinner today, but he's through in three sets, and that will be of some relief. And he's into the third round for the fifth consecutive year.
3: Yes, happy. Of course, second set was very, very tough. Felt like first couple of sets we were serving very well, so there were not a lot of, you know, exchanges. But overall, you know, these kind of matches when you don't have a lot of control, I'm very happy, you know, to win, especially here on this surface. Now I have two wins, and of course now we see what's coming. But very happy about the result. A couple of things we need to improve, but very happy. So thanks for coming, of course. Support has been amazing. Thank you.
0: So, Claire, it was three sets, but a couple of tie breaks there, and Borges certainly had a big chance in the second set to take it, wasn't able to do so, and Sinner, I'm sure, relieved to have come through more quickly than he was able to do in round one.
1: Yeah, I think it was an important match for Sinner based on that five-set match that he played on the first day. It wasn't an easy match at all for him. He faced a set point in the second set. There was a backhand approach shot that was missed, and Sinner got away with it. But I think for him overall, three sets, it's another three sets of tennis. He needed that, obviously. He hadn't played any grass court tennis before Wimbledon. But, you know, I think he's really growing into this tournament, and he's starting to feel comfortable with a surface that he hasn't played that much on in the lead up to the tournament.
0: Yeah, certainly admitted that there were nerves coming back as the defending champion. First match on centre court on the Monday. Today, he did have some struggles on return. Borges served exceptionally well, over 70% of first serves in throughout the match. Sinner's serving well, you know. He's got over 50 aces through two rounds of the championships. He's up there as among the leading servers in that respect so far. I think the movement was better today. No tumbles like we saw on the opening round. And the fact that he was able to get through in three, he was talking about using the extra time to be able to practice on day four tomorrow when he hasn't got a match. Whereas I think from the sounds of the post-match interview, he didn't really feel like he was able to do a great deal, having played five sets in the opening round. So very valuable for him to come through in three sets. And I think, yes, having seen the match, certainly an improvement on the opening round. So Sinner just starting to build towards being in the right place to challenge later in the fortnight. Other news, the women's top seed Aryna Sabalenka also threw in straight sets, beating McCartney Kessler of the USA.
4: And now the energy and the slap of the hip is Aryna Sabalenka's a third match point. Kessler's serve is good. Huge forehand return from Sabalenka. Another massive forehand from the world number one. Moving forward onto another, and she makes it.
5: Sabalenka.
4: And she takes the win and clenches her fist and marches to the net. And Aryna Sabalenka is through to round three after a thrilling two sets win over McCartney Kessler.
5: Unbelievable match, unbelievable second set, and fully deserved win in the second set for Arina Sabalenka. She was bold, she was gutsy, she was fearless, and she played better on the bigger points.
4: That was a stunning performance from the world number one. It had to be. She saved 4 set points in this second set. McCartney Kessler will not come any closer to taking a set off the world number one. And she leaves the court to a standing ovation. They have loved the fearless tennis from the American today. And the world number 57 gave everything in an hour and 39 minutes. And she was part of something special.
6: Arina, congratulations. You've won in straight sets, but can you tell us how tough an opponent you found McCartney Kessler today?
7: That was a true battle, and I'm super happy that I was able to stay in that second set and to get into the tie break. And that was really a great fight, incredible level in the second set from her. And she really tested me today, and I'm super happy to pass the test. And guys, unbelievable atmosphere. Thank you. Thank you so much.
0: Yeah, and maybe, Claire, a similar story here. 2-set victory, but the second set in particular got very tight for Sabalenka.
1: It was a great performance from Kessler, and she hung in there at the start of that second set. She got rewarded. She had opportunities as well, but 21 consecutive tiebreaks at Grand Slam level for Sabalenka. It is extraordinary how she plays these big points. She spoke about it afterwards. She said that the tiebreak for her, she plays point by point. She doesn't look too far ahead. She doesn't look backwards. And this is an incredible statistic, but it's a little bit like Jannik Sinner today, coming through those tiebreaks, coming through the big moments. And I think it's what Sabalenka needed, a little bit of a push, another little bit of a test, but she didn't get taken to 3 sets.
0: McCartney Kessler is somebody who's won a WTA Tour event on the grass. She was the Nottingham champion last year, so she knows what to do on this surface. And getting into the match there would have given herself a chance, maybe, if she would be able to take it to 3. She couldn't do that. Coco Gauff was taken all the way, Claire, and this is a match that you commentated on for the Wimbledon radio channel against Solana Sierra of Argentina. This went all the way to a final set tiebreak. What was the overall takeaway for you from Gauff's performance?
1: Well, she won the last 6 points. It's not necessarily how you start a match, but it's how you finish it.
0: And so she was down 7-4 in the match tiebreak.
1: 7-4, and she was down 5-3 in the third set as well. It was a typical Coco Gauff performance. There was an awful lot of unforced errors. I thought the backhand today, she made more errors on that backhand than I have seen her in recent form. But she found a way, and you felt it for Sierra. She had lost to her twice before. She'd never beaten her. And I think the nerves got the better of her right at that crucial moment towards the end of that third set. But once again, Gauff just hanging in. And, you know, we can criticise some aspects of her game, but the ability to find a way to win and the ability to put away disappointment, it's mentally, the mental strength that it takes to achieve that is massive.
0: I saw a tiny little bit of the match tiebreak at the end, and Gauff's athleticism and her ability to turn points round in really high-pressure situations. I mean, such a positive for her, but so heartbreaking for her opponent.
1: Yes, you felt in that tiebreaker that if Gauff was just going to make her opponent play that extra ball, and because she's such a good athlete and she covers so much of the court, she makes the court feel so small for you. And when those points are really, really needed, a little bit of tension in your arm, and the ball suddenly flies out, and it's a very difficult place to be. But there were some positives for Gauff too as well. I thought the second serve held up very well. Yeah. The first serve is a big weapon on this court, but she is, again, she's going to want to improve, but she's going to be very, very happy that she's got another match and another opportunity.
0: Daniil Medvedev, back to the men's, lost the first set to Daniel Merida, and we were a little worried for the number 8 seed against the Spanish player, but he came back to win the next 3 sets to go through to round 3 in 4 sets. Daniil Medvedev, are we going to be speaking about him later in the fortnight, do you think, as somebody? I mean, he's got experience of going all the way to the semi-finals.
1: He does, and obviously a former world number one.
0: Yeah.
1: And Grand Slam champion. So why not? I think he's been improving every single year on this surface. And, you know, it's four sets. It was three sets on the first

0: day of the championships, that's, you know, not a lot of tennis. He hasn't taken an awful lot out of his body, and he's getting more and more confident. And if we see Daniil Medvedev towards the start of next week, I think he's going to be a threat to anybody.
1: I mentioned too, for a match on centre court that finished just before the time of recording between Barbora Krejcikova and Mira Andreeva, the number five seed. And you mentioned it right at the top, Claire. The French Open champion has gone out, finished in quite dramatic circumstances. Krejcikova serving for the match in the third set, having come from a set down, had seven match points, 40-love, and in all seven match points in a service game, and then got broken. So Andreeva was nearly back on terms, but Krejcikova then kept herself together, as maybe, you know, only a former Grand Slam champion can in those situations, and broke Andreeva to win the match. Andreeva tossing her racket away at the end in frustration. But Krejcikova, that showed some courage, didn't it? Having lost all those chances to win it on your own serve, to then manage to forget about those missed opportunities and come through in the following game.
0: Yeah, it was very hot on centre court, and that's not just the temperature. Both women there today were at their limit. And this, for me, this wasn't a massive upset. We're talking about the 2024 Wimbledon champion and French Open champion as well. And she's got all of the tools, doesn't she, Krejcikova, that she can disrupt the rhythm of any player on the court. She's aggressive when she needs to be. She can neutralise big, heavy balls as well. And she's so intelligent. But there were parts of that match where, for me, it's her ability to cover all of the court. It's the Krejcikova that's a Grand Slam singles champion and Krejcikova the Grand Slam doubles champion. And you combine those on a grass court, she finishes points, so many points at the net. She brings her opponent in. And, you know, a terrific win for her, well-deserved. She had a tough year last year.
1: Yeah, she was ill in the build-up to the championships as well. She got to the final in Sertogenbosch and then had to withdraw, didn't play it at all, and then missed the following week. And then I saw her in the week before the championships, and she was still feeling the effects at the start of that week. So I think if she'd stayed fit, she might have won the title potentially in Sertogenbosch, won more matches. We might have been talking about her a little bit more, but as we saw 2 years ago, when she didn't come in with a huge amount of form, the more matches she gets under her belt, the better she's likely to get, the better she's likely to feel, the stronger she's likely to feel. We shouldn't rule her out, should we?
0: No, we shouldn't. But she is in a nightmare section in the draw, and it's just not going to get any easier for her. And I think that's probably going to be the question mark. How well does she recover from this match and to be ready for the next one?
1: Well, she'll play her compatriot Nicola Bartunkova, who's the latest kind of from the Czech production line, and then potentially another compatriot, Karolina Muchova, looking ahead to the fourth round, if she gets through her third round match. So that is tough. Sabalenka's in that quarter as well, and Osaka too. So, yeah, there's a lot of exceptional tennis to be played before we're talking about somebody emerging from that particular section of the draw. So some interesting matches so far today here at the Championships. One of our aims, of course, here on the Wimbledon Radio Channel is to bring you a flavour of the Championships every single day. And today we managed to chat to a couple of famous faces making their way to centre court.
2: Tommy, you're here at Wimbledon. Obviously, you are a golfer, but you're here at Wimbledon. What are you most excited for today?
3: It's just always one of our favourite days of the year, so we're very lucky to keep getting invited back, and just centre court so special, isn't it? And I just think Wimbledon is like the most British thing ever, so we love it.
2: Hello, Justin.
4: Hello.
2: How are you doing today?
4: Oh, I'm doing great. This is a kind of one of our favourite days of the year, my wife and ours. You know, for me, obviously, it's like we've got some big events coming up, but, you know, the British summer, this is what it's all about for me.
2: Now, your friend Tommy Fleetwood,
4: yeah,
2: he just came through, and I asked him how your invite for the Royal Box arrives. Does it arrive by Al? He said he's never seen one, but have you seen one?
4: Kate, how does it arrive? Kate, we're always on the road so much.
5: Beautiful green envelope. It's in a beautiful green envelope.
2: Beautiful green envelope. That's lovely.
4: It's been open and it's on the office desk and it's all there ready to be, you know, admired and enjoyed. But there's always that mild bit of panic when you leave the house. Have I got the tickets? Did I remember the tickets? But yeah, here we are. We've made it through the gate, so it should be a good day.
2: I'm joined by Hilary and Michael Whitehall. It's so lovely to see you both today. Do you both play tennis?
6: No, I don't play any games or sports of any sort.
7: You're a spectator.
6: In my

0: I used to be the scorer for the cricket team and all those sort of jobs, and the orange man for the rugby team. So I used to go with the teams, but never played anything.
1: I was going to say, so you two aren't doubles partners?
2: Sadly not. No, I have to rely on other members of the family for that.
0: But Jack's a good player.
2: Jack and Barney, my son, very good players. They don't really ever like being paired with me because I'm a bit of an old croc now.
1: I'm joined by Jack Whitehall. Jack, thank you for giving me your time. How's it going today?
3: Yeah, very good. Very excited to be back at Wimbledon. Looking forward to seeing some great tennis today. It's always a great day out.
1: Well, congratulations. You're married, so I see that you're here with your wife.
3: I'm here with my wife, and she's here with me and her in-laws, although we've managed to avoid my parents thus far because we arrived separately, and I'm just trying to see how much of the day we can just have to ourselves before they come and crash it.
1: So do you know what? I actually spoke to your parents earlier today. He did say he's not a very good tennis player, but you're a good tennis player. So I've got to ask you, who would be your dream doubles partner?
3: My dream doubles partner, maybe my old pal Andy Murray. I'd love to play with Andy Murray. I played against Andy Murray once. That didn't go too well for me, so I'd quite like to have him on my side. I think that would be my dream, would be to play with Andy.
4: So Justin Rose, Tommy Fleetwood and the Whitehall family among those that we were able to catch up with on the Wimbledon radio channel today. Let's take a quick look at what's in store tomorrow. Order of play on centre court. Karolina Pliskova against Iga Swiatek. Matteo Berrettini against Artur Fies. Katie McNally against Elena Rybakina. That is an excellent programme of matches. Claire, what catches your eye in particular?
5: Well, to see Caroline Pliskova back on centre court. She's a former finalist, a former world number one, playing against Iga Swiatek, the first match of the day. I think that's going to be an exceptional match. A little bit of a contrast in their styles. Yeah. Pliskova's going to hit the ball so flat. She's going to try to take time away from Iga Swiatek and push her all around the court. That's my match of the day on centre.
4: I'm loving Berrettini against Fies on centre court as well, because they're two players who've struggled so much with injury over the last couple of years, maybe even further back for Berrettini. It's a great reward for them if they're both fit. That will be a heck of an arm wrestle. And Katie McNally has played well in the build-up to the championships as well. I think that she will give Rybakina a test on centre court as well. Number one court also looks good. Katie Swan, the British wildcard, against Madison Keys. Valentin Royer against Sasha Zverev. And Jakub Menchik against Grigor Dimitrov, who of course is a wild card this year, having had his injury heartbreak at the championships a year ago when he was playing so well against Jannik Sinner, as we all recall. Claire, a thought on the number one court programme?
5: Well, Katie Swan, fantastic that she's playing on court number one against Madison Keys. That's going to be an excellent match. But for Katie Swan, this is a young woman who nearly had to retire from the game of tennis because she had so many back problems. And as a promising junior, so much was expected from her. And I think it's been a roller coaster ride. So we love to see something come good at the end of all of that. Fantastic to see her win her first round match. Madison Key, she knows her well. And obviously she's come on the back of winning at Eastbourne. Could it be an upset for Katie Swan? Could the fairy tale for Katie Swan carry on?
4: We will see. She'll certainly have the support of the number one court crowd. Now, we want to continue to hear from you throughout the championships. Loads of you have been getting in touch. Thank you for those messages. If you want to get your questions into the team throughout the day, you can get in touch on X. We are at Wimbledon Radio, on Instagram at Wimbledon Radio Channel, or you can email us at radio@aeltc.com. You can also find us on TikTok to see what we've been up to behind the scenes and some of the famous faces that we have been speaking to. But our question of the day today is, which tennis player makes you feel old? This comes after there was a 24-year age gap between Serena Williams and Maya Joint yesterday. I mean, at this stage of my life, they all make me feel pretty old. I don't know about you, Claire. Anyway, do get in touch via our various social media channels or via the email. Claire, thank you for taking us through what's been a busy day of the championships. Make sure you join us on day four. We'll be on air from 10 a.m. UK time until the end of play on the Wimbledon website and app, as well

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0: Hello and welcome to The Second Serve, your daily shot of what's been happening on the Wimbledon Radio Channel. I'm Richard Connolly, welcoming you to the Broadcast Centre roof here at the Championships, where I'm delighted to say I'm in the company of Claire Curran to look back at some of the best bits from today's action. Do remember, matches are still underway at the time of recording, so don't forget for all the results and the full order of play for Thursday, make sure to head to Wimbledon.com or check the official Wimbledon app. Claire, how would you sum up the action that you've seen today on day three?
3: Well, brilliant weather, another beautiful day at Wimbledon. But today was a day that some of the seeds were tested. We're into the second round. We saw the demise of the grand, recent French Open champion. But overall, this was a day for me that the top players were pushed a little bit more. And we had some wonderful encounters.
0: On that subject, let's start on centre court, where the men's singles champion was in action, Jannik Sinner up against Nuno Borges, and Sinner into round three after a straight sets win.
4: It's been a really good competitive match this, an excellent test for Jannik Sinner. Nuno Borges has played exceptionally well, but Sinner still a cut above. Match point for a second time. He serves from the royal box end, the block return's going to drop in. Sinner's forehand to the backhand of Borges. Again, it's good and deep from the Portuguese. He's in the point. He goes down the middle. Forehand on the angle from Borges. A shorter slice from Sinner. He's brought Borges in. And as Borges misses, he's knocked Borges out. It was hard work for Jannik Sinner today. But he's through in three sets. And that will be of some relief. And he's into the third round for the fifth consecutive year.
5: Yes, happy. Of course, second set was very, very tough. Felt like first couple of sets we were serving very well, so there were not a lot of, you know, exchanges. But overall, you know, these kind of matches when you don't have a lot of control, I'm very happy, you know, to win, especially here on this surface. Now I have two wins, and of course, now we see what's coming. But very happy about the result. A couple of things we need to improve, but very happy. So thanks for coming, of course. Support has been amazing. Thank you.
0: So, Claire, it was three sets, but a couple of tie breaks there, and Borges certainly had a big chance in the second set to take it, wasn't able to do so, and Sinner, I'm sure, relieved to have come through more quickly than he was able to do in round one.
3: Yeah, I think it was an important match for Sinner based on that five-set match that he played on the first day. It wasn't an easy match at all for him. He faced a set point in the second set. There was a backhand approach shot. It was missed, and Sinner got away with it. But I think for him overall, three sets, it's another three sets of tennis. He needed that, obviously. He hadn't played any grass court tennis before Wimbledon. But, you know, I think he's really growing into this tournament, and he's starting to feel comfortable with a surface that he hasn't played that much on in the lead up to the tournament.
0: Yeah, certainly admitted that there were nerves coming back as the defending champion. First match on centre court on the Monday. Today, he did have some struggles on return. Borges served exceptionally well, over 70% of first serves in throughout the match. Sinner's serving well, you know. He's got over 50 aces through two rounds of the championships. He's up there as among the leading servers in that respect so far. I think the movement was better today. No tumbles like we saw on the opening round.

0: And the fact that he was able to get through in three, he was talking about using the extra time to be able to practice on day four tomorrow when he hasn't got a match. Whereas I think from the sounds of the post-match interview, he didn't really feel like he was able to do a great deal, having played five sets in the opening round. So very valuable for him to come through in three sets. And I think, yes, having seen the match, certainly an improvement on the opening round. So Sinner just starting to build towards being in the right place to challenge later in the fortnight. Other news, the women's top seed Aryna Sabalenka also threw in straight sets, beating McCartney Kessler of the USA.
1: And now the energy and the slap of the hip is Aryna Sabalenka's a third match point. Kessler's serve is good. Huge forehand return from Sabalenka. Another massive forehand from the world number one. Moving forward onto another, and she makes it.
2: Sabalenka.
1: And she takes the win and clenches her fist and marches to the net. And Aryna Sabalenka is through to round three after a thrilling two sets win over McCartney Kessler.
3: Unbelievable match, unbelievable second set, and fully deserved win in the second set for Aryna Sabalenka. She was bold, she was gutsy, she was fearless, and she played better on the bigger points.
1: That was a stunning performance from the world number one. It had to be. She saved four set points in this second set. McCartney Kessler will not come any closer to taking a set off the world number one. And she leaves the court to a standing ovation. They have loved the fearless tennis from the American today. And the world number 57 gave everything in an hour and 39 minutes. And she was part of something special.
4: Aryna, congratulations. You've won in straight sets, but can you tell us how tough an opponent you found McCartney Kessler today?
3: That was a true battle, and I'm super happy that I was able to stay in that second set and to get into the tie break. And that was really a great fight, incredible level in the second set from her. And she really tested me today, and I'm super happy to pass the test. And guys, unbelievable atmosphere. Thank you. Thank you so much.
0: Yeah, and maybe, Claire, a similar story here. Two-set victory, but the second set in particular got very tight for Sabalenka.
5: It was a great performance from Kessler, and she hung in there at the start of that second set. She got rewarded. She had opportunities as well, but 21 consecutive tie breaks at Grand Slam level for Sabalenka. It is extraordinary how she plays these big points. She spoke about it afterwards. She said that the tie break for her, she plays point by point. She doesn't look too far ahead. She doesn't look backwards. And this is an incredible statistic, but it's a little bit like Jannik Sinner today, coming through those tie breaks, coming through the big moments. And I think it's what Sabalenka needed, a little bit of a push, another little bit of a test, but she didn't get taken to three sets.
0: McCartney Kessler is somebody who's won a WTA Tour event on the grass. She was the Nottingham champion last year, so she knows what to do on this surface. And getting into the match there would have given herself a chance, maybe, if she would be able to take it to three. She couldn't do that. Coco Gauff was taken all the way, Claire, and this is a match that you commentated on for the Wimbledon radio channel against Solana Sierra of Argentina. This went all the way to a final set tiebreak. What was the overall takeaway for you from Gauff's performance?
5: Well, she won the last 6 points. It's not necessarily how you start a match, but it's how you finish it.
0: And so she was down 7-4 in the match tiebreak.
5: 7-4, and she was down 5-3 in the third set as well. It was a typical Coco Gauff performance. There was an awful lot of unforced errors. I thought the backhand today, she made more errors on that backhand than I have seen her in recent form. But she found a way, and you felt it for Sierra. She had lost to her twice before. She'd never beaten her. And I think the nerves got the better of her right at that crucial moment towards the end of that third set. But once again, Gauff just hanging in. And, you know, we can criticise some aspects of her game, but the ability to find a way to win and the ability to put away disappointment, it's mentally, the mental strength that it takes to achieve that is massive.
0: I saw a tiny little bit of the match tiebreak at the end, and Gauff's athleticism and her

0: ability to turn points round in really high-pressure situations. I mean, such a positive for her, but so heartbreaking for her opponent.
1: Yes, you just could, you felt in that tiebreaker that if Goff was just going to make her opponent play that extra ball, and because she's such a good athlete and she covers so much of the court, she makes the court feel so small for you. And when those points are really, really needed, a little bit of tension in your arm, and the ball suddenly flies out, and it's a very difficult place to be. But a lot of, there were some positives for Goff too as well. I thought the second serve held up very well. Yeah. The first serve is a big weapon on this court, but she is, again, she's going to want to improve, but she's going to be very, very happy that she's got another match and another opportunity.
0: Daniil Medvedev, back to the men's, lost the first set to Daniel Merida, and we were a little worried for the number 8 seed against the Spanish player, but he came back to win the next three sets to go through to round three in four sets. Daniil Medvedev, are we going to be speaking about him later in the fortnight, do you think, as somebody? I mean, he's got experience of going all the way to the semi-finals.
1: He does, and obviously a former world number one,
0: yeah,
1: and Grand Slam champion, so why not? I think he's been improving every single year on this surface, and you know, it's four sets. It was three sets on the first day of the championships. That's, you know, not a lot of tennis. He hasn't taken an awful lot out of his body, and he's getting more and more confident. And if we see Daniil Medvedev towards the start of next week, I think he's going to be a threat to anybody.
0: I mentioned too, for a match on centre court that finished just before the time of recording between Barbora Krejcikova and Mira Andreeva, the number 5 seed. And you mentioned it right at the top, Claire. The French Open champion has gone out, finished in quite dramatic circumstances. Krejcikova serving for the match in the third set, having come from a set down, had 7 match points, 40-love, and in all 7 match points in a service game, and then got broken. So Andreeva was nearly back on terms, but Krejcikova then kept herself together, as maybe, you know, only a former Grand Slam champion can in those situations, and broke Andreeva to win the match. Andreeva tossing her racket away at the end in frustration. But Krejcikova, that showed some courage, didn't it? Having lost all those chances to win it on your own serve, to then manage to forget about those missed opportunities and come through in the following game.
1: Yeah, it was very hot on centre court, and that's not just the temperature. Both women there today were at their limit. And this, for me, this wasn't a massive upset. We're talking about the 2024 Wimbledon champion and French Open champion as well. And she's got all of the tools, doesn't she, Krejcikova, that she can disrupt the rhythm of any player on the court. She's aggressive when she needs to be. She can neutralise big, heavy balls as well. And she's so intelligent. But there were parts of that match where, for me, it's her ability to cover all of the court. It's the Krejcikova that's a Grand Slam singles champion and Krejcikova, the Grand Slam doubles champion. And you combine those on a grass court, she finishes points, so many points at the net. She brings her opponent in. And, you know, a terrific win for her, well-deserved. She had a tough year last year.
0: Yeah, she was ill in the build-up to the championships as well. She got to the final in Sertogenbos and then had to withdraw, didn't play it at all, and then missed the following week. And then I saw her in the week before the championships, and she was still feeling the effects at the start of that week. So I think if she'd stayed fit, she might have won the title potentially in Sertogenbos, won more matches. We might have been talking about her a little bit more, but as we saw 2 years ago, when she didn't come in with a huge amount of form, the more matches she gets under her belt, the better she's likely to get, the better she's likely to feel, the stronger she's likely to feel. We shouldn't rule her out, should we?
1: No, we shouldn't. But she is in a nightmare section in the draw, and it's just not going to get any easier for her. And I think that's probably going to be the question mark. How well does she recover from this match and to be ready for the next one?
0: Well, she'll play her compatriot Nicola Bartunkova, who's the latest kind of from the Czech production line, and then potentially another compatriot, Karolina Muchova, looking ahead to the fourth round if she gets through her third round match. So that is tough. Sabalenka's in that quarter as well, and Osaka too. So, yeah, there's a lot of exceptional tennis to be played before we're talking about somebody emerging from that particular section of the draw. So some interesting matches so far today here at the championships. One of our aims, of course, here on the Wimbledon radio channel is to bring you a flavour of the

0: Championships every single day. And today we managed to chat to a couple of famous faces making their way to centre court.
1: Tommy, you're here at Wimbledon. Obviously, you are a golfer, but you're here at Wimbledon. What are you most excited for today?
2: It's just always one of our favourite days of the year, so we're very lucky to keep getting invited back, and centre court's so special, isn't it? And I just think Wimbledon is like the most British thing ever, so we love it.
1: Hello, Justin.
3: Hello.
1: How are you doing today?
3: Oh, I'm doing great. This is a kind of one of our favourite days of the year, my wife and ours. You know, for me, obviously, it's like we've got some big events coming up, but you know, the British summer, this is what it's all about for me.
1: Now, your friend Tommy Fleetwood,
3: yeah,
1: he just came through, and I asked him how your invite for the Royal Box arrives. Does it arrive by Al? He said he's never seen one, but have you seen one?
3: Kate, how does it arrive? Kate, we're always on the road so much.
4: It's a beautiful green envelope. It's in a beautiful green envelope.
1: Beautiful green envelope. That's
3: when I
1: lovely.
3: Come, it's been open and it's on the office desk and it's all there ready to be, you know, admired and enjoyed. But yeah, there's always that mild bit of panic when you leave the house. Have I got the tickets? Did I remember the tickets? But yeah, here we are. We've made it through the gate, so it should be a good day.
1: I'm joined by Hillary and Michael Whitehall. It's so lovely to see you both today. Do you both play tennis?
5: No, I don't play any games or sports of any sort.
6: Spectator.
5: In my youth, I used to be the scorer for the cricket team and all those sort of jobs, and the orange man for the rugby team. So I used to go with the teams, but never played anything.
1: I was going to say, so you two aren't doubles partners?
6: Sadly not. No, I have to rely on other members of the family for that.
5: But Jack's a good player.
6: Jack and Barney, my son, very good players. They don't really ever like being paired with me because I'm a bit of an old croc now.
1: I'm joined by Jack Whitehall. Jack, thank you for giving me your time. How's it going today?
7: Yeah, very good. Very excited to be back at Wimbledon. Looking forward to seeing some great tennis today. It's always a great day.
1: Well, congratulations. You're married, so I see that you're here with your wife.
7: I'm here with my wife, and she's here with me and her in-laws, although we've managed to avoid my parents thus far because we arrived separately, and I'm just trying to see how much of the day we can just have to ourselves before they come and crash it.
1: So do you know what? I actually spoke to your parents earlier today. He did say he's not a very good tennis player, but you're a good tennis player. So I've got to ask you, who would be your dream doubles partner?
7: My dream doubles partner, maybe my old pal Andy Murray. I'd love to play with Andy Murray. I played against Andy Murray once. That didn't go too well for me, so I'd quite like to have him on my side. I think that would be my dream, would be to play with Andy.
0: So Justin Rose, Tommy Fleetwood and the Whitehall family among those that we were able to catch up with on the Wimbledon radio channel today. Let's take a quick look at what's in store tomorrow. Order of play on centre court. Karolina Pliskova against Iga Swiatek. Matteo Berrettini against Artur Fies. Katie McNally against Elena Rybakina. That is an excellent programme of matches. Claire, what catches your eye in particular?
8: Well, to see Caroline Pliskova back on centre court. She's a former finalist, a former world number one, playing against Iga Swiatek, the first match of the day. I think that's going to be an exceptional match. A little bit of a contrast in their styles. Yeah. Pliskova's going to hit the ball so flat. She's going to try to take time away from Iga Swiatek and push her all around the court. That's my match of the day on centre.
0: I'm loving Berrettini against Fies on centre court as well, because they're two players who've struggled so much with injury over the last couple of years, maybe even further back for Berrettini. It's a great reward for them if they're both fit. That will be a heck of an arm wrestle. And Katie McNally has played well in the build-up to the championships as well. I think that she will give Rybakina a test on centre court as well. Number one court also looks good. Katie Swan, the British wildcard, against Madison Keys. Valentin Royer against Sasha Zverev. And Jakub Menšík against Grigor Dimitrov, who, of course, is a wild card this year, having had his injury heartbreak at the championships a year ago when he was playing so well against Jannik Sinner, as we all recall. Claire, a thought on the number one court programme?
8: Well, Katie Swan, fantastic that she's playing on court number one against Madison Keys. That's going to be an excellent match. But for Katie Swan, this is a young woman who nearly had to retire from the game of tennis because she had so many back problems. And as a promising junior, so much was expected from her. And I think it's been a roller coaster ride. So we love to see something come good at the end of all of that. Fantastic to see her win her first round match. Madison Keys, she knows her well. And obviously she's come on the back of winning at Eastbourne. Could it be an upset for Katie Swan? Could the fairy tale for Katie Swan carry on?
0: We will see. She'll certainly have the support of the number one court crowd. Now, we want to continue to hear from you throughout the championships. Loads of you have been getting in touch. Thank you for those messages. If you want to get your questions into the team throughout the day, you can get in touch on X. We are at Wimbledon Radio, on Instagram at Wimbledon Radio Channel, or you can email us at radio@aeltc.com. You can also find us on TikTok to see what we've been up to behind the scenes and some of the famous faces that we have been speaking to. But our question of the day today is, which tennis player makes you feel old? This comes after there was a 24-year age gap between Serena Williams and Maya Joint yesterday. I mean, at this stage of my life, they all make me feel pretty old. I don't know about you, Claire. Anyway, do get in touch via our various social media channels or via the email. Claire, thank you for taking us through what's been a busy day of the championships. 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We'll be on air from 10 a.m. UK time until the end of play on the Wimbledon website and app, as well as in the local area on 87.7 FM. Until then, it's goodbye.
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0: Hello and welcome to The Second Serve, your daily shot of what's been happening on the Wimbledon Radio Channel. I'm Richard Connolly, welcoming you to the broadcast centre roof here at the Championships, where I'm delighted to say I'm in the company of Claire Curran to look back at some of the best bits from today's action. Do remember, matches are still underway at the time of recording, so don't forget for all the results and the full order of play for Thursday, make sure to head to Wimbledon.com or check the official Wimbledon app. Claire, how would you sum up the action that you've seen today on day three?
8: Well, brilliant weather, another beautiful day at Wimbledon. But today was a day that some of the seeds were tested. We're into the second round. We saw the demise of the recent French Open champion. But overall, this was a day for me that the top players were pushed a little bit more. And we had some wonderful encounters.
0: On that subject, let's start on centre court, where the men's singles champion was in action. Jannik Sinner up against Nuno Borges, and Sinner into round three after a straight sets win. It's been a really good competitive match, this. An excellent test for Jannik Sinner. Nuno Borges has played exceptionally well, but Sinner still a cut above. Match point for a second time. He serves from the royal box end. The block return's going to drop in. Sinner's forehand to the backhand of Borges. Again, it's good and deep from the Portuguese. He's in the point. He goes down the middle. Forehand on the angle from Borges. A shorter slice from Sinner. He's brought Borges in. And as Borges misses, he's knocked Borges out. It was hard work for Jannik Sinner today. But he's through in three sets. And that will be of some relief. And he's into the third round for the fifth consecutive year.
11: Yes, happy. Of course, second set was very, very tough. Felt like first couple of sets we were serving very well, so there were not a lot of, you know, exchanges. But overall, you know, these kind of matches when you don't have a lot of control, I'm very happy, you know, to win, especially here on this surface. Now I have two wins, and of course now we see what's coming, but very happy about the result. A couple of things we need to improve, but

0: happy. So thanks for coming, of course. Support has been amazing. Thank you.
1: So, Claire, it was three sets, but a couple of tie breaks there, and Borges certainly had a big chance in the second set to take it, wasn't able to do so, and Sinner, I'm sure, relieved to have come through more quickly than he was able to do in round one.
2: Yeah, I think it was an important match for Sinner based on that five-set match that he played on the first day. It wasn't an easy match at all for him. He faced a set point in the second set. There was a backhand approach shot. It was missed, and Sinner got away with it. But I think for him overall, three sets, it's another three sets of tennis. He needed that, obviously. He hadn't played any grass court tennis before Wimbledon. But you know, I think he's really growing into this tournament, and he's starting to feel comfortable with a surface that he hasn't played that much on in the lead-up to the tournament.
1: Yeah, certainly admitted that there were nerves coming back as the defending champion. First match on centre court on the Monday. Today, he did have some struggles on return. Borges served exceptionally well, over 70% of first serves in throughout the match. Sinner's serving well, you know. He's got over 50 aces through two rounds of the championships. He's up there as among the leading servers in that respect so far. I think the movement was better today. No tumbles like we saw on the opening round. And the fact that he was able to get through in three, he was talking about using the extra time to be able to practice on day four tomorrow when he hasn't got a match. Whereas I think from the sounds of the post-match interview, he didn't really feel like he was able to do a great deal, having played five sets in the opening round. So very valuable for him to come through in three sets. And I think, yes, having seen the match, certainly an improvement on the opening round. So Sinner just starting to build towards being in the right place to challenge later in the fortnight. Other news, the women's top seed Aryna Sabalenka also threw in straight sets, beating McCartney Kessler of the USA.
3: And now the energy and the slap of the hip is Aryna Sabalenka's a third match point. Kessler's serve is good. Huge forehand return from Sabalenka. Another massive forehand from the world number one. Moving forward onto another, and she makes it.
4: Sabalenka.
3: And she takes the win and clenches her fist and marches to the net. And Aryna Sabalenka is through to round three after a thrilling two sets win over McCartney Kessler.
5: Unbelievable match, unbelievable second set, and fully deserved win in the second set for Aryna Sabalenka. She was bold, she was gutsy, she was fearless, and she played better on the bigger points.
3: That was a stunning performance from the world number one. It had to be. She saved four set points in this second set. McCartney Kessler will not come any closer to taking a set off the world number one. And she leaves the court to a standing ovation. They have loved the fearless tennis from the American today. And the world number 57 gave everything in an hour and 39 minutes. And she was part of something special.
6: Aryna, congratulations. You've won in straight sets, but can you tell us how tough an opponent you found McCartney Kessler today?
5: That was a true battle, and I'm super happy that I was able to stay in that second set and to get into the tie break. And that was really a great fight, incredible level in the second set from her. And she really tested me today, and I'm super happy to pass the test. And guys, unbelievable atmosphere. Thank you. Thank you so much.
1: Yeah, and maybe, Claire, a similar story here. Two-set victory, but the second set in particular got very tight for Sabalenka.
2: It was a great performance from Kessler, and she hung in there at the start of that second set. She got rewarded. She had opportunities as well, but 21 consecutive tie breaks at Grand Slam level for Sabalenka. It is extraordinary how she plays these big points. She spoke about it afterwards. She said that the tie break for her, she plays point by point. She doesn't look too far ahead. She doesn't look backwards. And this is an incredible statistic, but it's a little bit like Jannik Sinner today, coming through those tie breaks, coming through the big moments. And I think it's what Sabalenka needed, a little bit of a push, another little bit of a test, but she didn't get taken to three sets.
1: McCartney Kessler is somebody who's won a WTA Tour event on the grass. She was the Nottingham champion last year, so she knows what to do on this surface. And

0: getting into the match there, would have given herself a chance maybe if she would be able to take it to three. She couldn't do that. Coco Gauff was taken all the way, Claire, and this is a match that you commentated on for the Wimbledon radio channel against Solana Sierra of Argentina. This went all the way to a final set tiebreak. What was the overall takeaway for you from Gauff's performance?
1: Well, she won the last 6 points. It's not necessarily how you start a match, but it's how you finish it.
0: And so she was down 7-4 in the match tiebreak.
1: 7-4, and she was down 5-3 in the third set as well. It was a typical Coco Gauff performance. There was an awful lot of unforced errors. I thought the backhand today, she made more errors on that backhand than I have seen her in recent form. But she found a way, and you felt it for Sierra. She had lost to her twice before. She'd never beaten her. And I think the nerves got the better of her right at that crucial moment towards the end of that third set. But once again, Gauff just hanging in. And, you know, we can criticise some aspects of her game, but the ability to find a way to win and the ability to put away disappointment, it's mentally, the mental strength that it takes to achieve that is massive.
0: I saw a tiny little bit of the match tiebreak at the end, and Gauff's athleticism and her ability to turn points round in really high-pressure situations. I mean, such a positive for her, but so heartbreaking for her opponent.
1: Yes, you felt in that tiebreaker that if Gauff was just going to make her opponent play that extra ball, and because she's such a good athlete and she covers so much of the court, she makes the court feel so small for you. And when those points are really, really needed, a little bit of tension in your arm, and the ball suddenly flies out, and it's a very difficult place to be. But there were some positives for Gauff too as well. I thought the second serve held up very well. Yeah. The first serve is a big weapon on this court, but she's going to want to improve, but she's going to be very, very happy that she's got another match and another opportunity.
0: Daniil Medvedev, back to the men's, lost the first set to Daniel Merida, and we were a little worried for the number 8 seed against the Spanish player, but he came back to win the next three sets to go through to round 3 in 4 sets. Daniil Medvedev, are we going to be speaking about him later in the fortnight, do you think, as somebody? I mean, he's got experience of going all the way to the semi-finals.
1: He does, and obviously a former world number 1 and Grand Slam champion, so why not? I think he's been improving every single year on this surface. And, you know, it's 4 sets. It was 3 sets on the first day of the championships. That's, you know, not a lot of tennis. He hasn't taken an awful lot out of his body, and he's getting more and more confident. And if we see Daniil Medvedev towards the start of next week, I think he's going to be a threat to anybody.
0: I mentioned too, for a match on centre court that finished just before the time of recording between Barbora Krejcikova and Mira Andreeva, the number 5 seed. And you mentioned it right at the top, Claire. The French Open champion has gone out, finished in quite dramatic circumstances. Krejcikova serving for the match in the third set, having come from a set down, had 7 match points, 40-love, and in all 7 match points in a service game, and then got broken. So Andreeva was nearly back on terms, but Krejcikova then kept herself together, as maybe, you know, only a former Grand Slam champion can in those situations, and broke Andreeva to win the match. Andreeva tossing her racket away at the end in frustration. But Krejcikova, that showed some courage, didn't it? Having lost all those chances to win it on your own serve, to then manage to forget about those missed opportunities and come through in the following game.
1: Yeah, it was very hot on centre court, and that's not just the temperature. Both women there today were at their limit. And this, for me, this wasn't a massive upset. We're talking about the 2024 Wimbledon champion and French Open champion as well. And she's got all of the tools, doesn't she, Krejcikova, that she can disrupt the rhythm of any player on the court. She's aggressive when she needs to be. She can neutralise big, heavy balls as well. And she's so intelligent. But there were parts of that match where, for me, it's her ability to cover all of the court. It's the Krejcikova that's a Grand Slam singles champion and Krejcikova the Grand Slam doubles champion. And you combine those on a grass court, she finishes points, so many points at the net. She brings her opponent in. And, you know, a terrific win for her, well-deserved. She had a tough year last year.
0: Yeah, she was ill in the build-up to the championships as well. She got to the final in Sir Toggenbos and then had to withdraw, didn't play it at all, and then missed the following week. And then I saw her in the week before the championships, and she was still feeling the effects at the start of that week. So I think...

0: easier for her. And I think that's probably going to be the question mark. How well does she recover from this match and to be ready for the next one?
1: Well, she'll play her compatriot Nikola Bartunkova, who's the latest kind of from the Czech production line, and then potentially another compatriot, Karolina Muchova, looking ahead to the round, the fourth round, if she gets through her third round match. So that is tough. Sabalenka's in that quarter as well, and Osaka too. So, yeah, there's a lot of exceptional tennis to be played before we're talking about somebody emerging from that particular section of the draw. So some interesting matches so far today here at the Championships. One of our aims, of course, here on the Wimbledon Radio Channel is to bring you a flavour of the Championships every single day. And today we managed to chat to a couple of famous faces making their way to centre court.
2: Tommy, you're here at Wimbledon. Obviously, you are a golfer, but you're here at Wimbledon. What are you most excited for today?
3: It's just always one of our favourite days of the year, so we're very lucky to keep getting invited back, and just centre court's so special, isn't it? And I just think Wimbledon is like the most British thing ever, so we love it.
2: Hello, Justin.
4: Hello.
2: How are you doing today?
4: Oh, I'm doing great. This is a kind of one of our favourite days of the year, my wife and ours. You know, for me, obviously, it's like we've got some big events coming up, but you know, the British summer, this is what it's all about for me.
2: Now, your friend Tommy Fleetwood,
4: yeah,
2: he just came through, and I asked him how your invite for the Royal Box arrives. Does it arrive by Al? He said he's never seen one, but have you seen one?
4: Okay, how does it arrive? Okay, we're always on the road so much.
5: It's a beautiful green envelope. It's in a beautiful green envelope.
2: Beautiful green envelope. That's
4: when I
2: lovely.
4: Come, it's been open and it's on the office desk and it's all there ready to be, you know, admired and enjoyed. But there's always that mild bit of panic when you leave the house. Have I got the tickets? Did I remember the tickets? But yeah, here we are. We've made it through the gate, so it should be a good day.
2: I'm joined by Hillary and Michael Whitehall. It's so lovely to see you both today. Do you both play tennis?
6: No, I don't play any games or sports of any sort. In my youth, I used to be the scorer for the cricket team and all those sort of jobs, and the orange man for the rugby team. So I used to go with the teams, but never played anything.
2: I was going to say, so you two aren't doubles partners?
7: Sadly not. No, I have to rely on other members of the family for that.
6: But Jack's a good player.
7: Jack and Barney, my son, very good players. They don't really ever like being paired with me because I'm a bit of an old croc now.
2: I'm joined by Jack Whitehall. Jack, thank you for giving me your time. How's it going today?
8: Yeah, very good. Very excited to be back at Wimbledon. Looking forward to seeing some great tennis today. It's always a great day out.
2: Well, congratulations. You're married, so I see that you're here with your wife.
8: I'm here with my wife, and she's here with me and her in-laws, although we've managed to avoid my parents thus far because we arrived separately, and I'm just trying to see how much of the day we can just have to ourselves before they come and crash it.
2: So do you know what? I actually spoke to your parents earlier today. He did say he's not a very good tennis player, but you're a good tennis player. So I've got to ask you, who would be your dream doubles partner?
8: My dream doubles partner, maybe my old pal Andy Murray. I'd love to play with Andy Murray. I played against Andy Murray once. That didn't go too well for me, so I'd quite like to have him on my side. I think that would be my dream, would be to play with Andy.
1: So Justin Rose, Tommy Fleetwood and the Whitehall family among those that we were able to catch up with on the Wimbledon Radio Channel today. Let's take a quick look at what's in store tomorrow. Order of play on centre court. Karolina Pliskova against Iga Swiatek. Matteo Berrettini against Artur Fies. Katie McNally against Elena Rybakina. That is an excellent programme of matches. Claire, what catches your eye in particular?
0: Well, to see Caroline Pliskova back on centre court. She's a former finalist, a former world number one, playing against Iga Swiatek, the first match of the day. I think that's going to be an exceptional match. A little bit of a contrast in their styles. Yeah. Pliskova's going to hit the ball so flat. She's going to try to take time away from Iga Swiatek and push her all around the court. That's my match of the day on centre.
1: I'm loving Berrettini against Fies on centre court as well, because they're two players who've struggled so much with injury over the last couple of years, maybe even further back for Berrettini. It's a great reward for them if they're both fit. That will be a heck of an arm wrestle. And Katie McNally has played well in the build-up to the championships as well. I think that she will give Rybakina a test on centre court as well. Number one court also looks good. Katie Swan, the British wildcard, against Madison.

0: Keys, Valentin Royer against Sasha Zverev, and Jakub Menchik against Grigor Dimitrov, who of course is a wild card this year, having had his injury heartbreak at the championships a year ago when he was playing so well against Jannik Sinner, as we all recall. Claire, a thought on the number one court programme?
1: Well, Katie Swan, fantastic that she's playing on court number one against Madison Keys. That's going to be an excellent match. But for Katie Swan, this is a young woman who nearly had to retire from the game of tennis because she had so many back problems. And as a promising junior, so much was expected from her. And I think it's been a roller coaster ride. So we love to see something come good at the end of all of that. Fantastic to see her win her first round match. Madison Keys, she knows her well. And obviously she's come on the back of winning at Eastbourne. Could it be an upset for Katie Swan? Could the fairy tale for Katie Swan carry on?
0: We will see. She'll certainly have the support of the number one court crowd. Now, we want to continue to hear from you throughout the championships. Loads of you have been getting in touch. Thank you for those messages. If you want to get your questions into the team throughout the day, you can get in touch on X. We are at Wimbledon Radio, on Instagram at Wimbledon Radio Channel, or you can email us at radio@aeltc.com. You can also find us on TikTok to see what we've been up to behind the scenes and some of the famous faces that we have been speaking to. But our question of the day today is, which tennis player makes you feel old? This comes after there was a 24-year age gap between Serena Williams and Maya Joint yesterday. I mean, at this stage of my life, they all make me feel pretty old. I don't know about you, Claire. Anyway, do get in touch via our various social media channels or via the email. Claire, thank you for taking us through what's been a busy day of the championships. 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Until then, it's goodbye.
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0: Hello and welcome to The Second Serve, your daily shot of what's been happening on the Wimbledon Radio Channel. I'm Richard Connolly, welcoming you to the broadcast centre roof here at the Championships, where I'm delighted to say I'm in the company of Claire Curran to look back at some of the best bits from today's action. Do remember, matches are still underway at the time of recording, so don't forget, for all the results and the full order of play for Thursday, make sure to head to Wimbledon.com or check the official Wimbledon app. Claire, how would you sum up the action that you've seen today on day three?
1: Well, brilliant weather, another beautiful day at Wimbledon. But today was a day that some of the seeds were tested. We're into the second round. We saw the demise of the recent French Open champion. But overall, this was a day for me that the top players were pushed a little bit more. And we had some wonderful encounters.
0: On that subject, let's start on centre court, where the men's singles champion was in action. Jannik Sinner up against Nuno Borges, and Sinner into round three after a straight sets win.
4: It's been a really good competitive match, this. An excellent test for Jannik Sinner. Nuno Borges has played exceptionally well, but Sinner still a cut above. Match point for a second time. He serves from the royal box end. The block return's going to drop in. Sinner's forehand to the backhand of Borges. Again, it's good and deep from the Portuguese. He's in the point. He goes down the middle. Forehand on the angle from Borges. A shorter slice from Sinner. He's brought Borges in. And as Borges misses, he's knocked Borges out. It was hard work for Jannik Sinner today, but he's through in three sets, and that will be of some relief. And he's into the third round for the fifth consecutive year.
5: Yes, happy. Of course, second set was very, very tough. Felt like first couple of sets we were serving very well, so there were not a lot of, you know, exchanges. But overall, you know, these kind of matches when you don't have a lot of control, I'm very happy, you know, to win, especially here on this surface. Now I have two wins, and of course now we see what's coming. But very happy about the result. A couple of things we need to improve, but very happy. So thanks for coming, of course. Support has been amazing. Thank you.
4: So, Claire, it was three sets, but a couple of tie breaks there, and Borges certainly had a big chance in the second set to take it, wasn't able to do so, and Sinner, I'm sure, relieved to have come through more quickly than he was able to do in round one.
1: Yeah, I think it was an important match for Sinner based on that five-set match that he played on the first day. It wasn't an easy match at all for him. He faced a set point in the second set. There was a backhand approach shot that was missed, and Sinner got away with it. But I think for him overall, three sets, it's another three sets of tennis. He needed that, obviously. He hadn't played any grass court tennis before Wimbledon. But you know, I think he's really growing into this tournament, and he's starting to feel comfortable with a surface that he hasn't played that much on in the lead up to the tournament.
4: Yeah, certainly admitted that there were nerves coming back as the defending champion. First match on centre court on the Monday. Today, he did have some struggles on return. Borges served exceptionally well, over 70% of first serves in throughout the match. Sinner's serving well, you know. He's got over 50 aces through two rounds of the championships. He's up there as among the leading servers in that respect so far. I think the movement was better today. No tumble like we saw on the opening round, and the fact that he was able to get through in three, he was talking about using the extra time to be able to practice on day four tomorrow when he hasn't got a match, whereas I think from the sounds of the post-match interview, he didn't really feel like he was able to do a great deal having played five sets in the opening round. So very valuable for him to come through in three sets, and I think, yes, having seen the match, certainly an improvement on the opening round. So Sinner just starting to build towards being in the right place to challenge later in the fortnight. Other news, the women's top seed Aryna Sabalenka also threw in straight sets, beating McCartney Kessler of the USA.
6: And now the energy and the slap of the hip is Aryna Sabalenka's a third match point. Kessler's serve is good. Huge forehand return from Sabalenka. Another massive forehand from the world number one. Moving forward onto another, and she makes it.
7: Sabalenka.
6: And she takes the win and clenches her fist and marches to the net. And Aryna Sabalenka is through to round three after a thrilling two sets win over McCartney Kessler.
7: Unbelievable match, unbelievable second set, and fully deserved win in the second set for Aryna Sabalenka. She was bold, she was gutsy, she was fearless, and she played better on the bigger points.
6: That was a stunning performance from the world number one. It had to be. She saved four set points in this second set. McCartney Kessler will not come any closer to taking a set off the world number one. And she leaves the court to a standing ovation. They have loved the fearless tennis from the American today. And the world number 57 gave everything in an hour and 39 minutes. And she was part of something special.
8: Aryna, congratulations. You've won in straight sets, but can you tell us how tough an opponent you found McCartney Kessler today?
7: That was a true battle, and I'm super happy that I was able to stay in that second set and to get into the tie break. And that was really a great fight, incredible level in the second set from her. And she really tested me today, and I'm super happy to pass the test. And guys, unbelievable atmosphere. Thank you. Thank you so much.
4: Yeah, and maybe, Claire, a similar story here. Two-set victory, but the second set in particular got very tight for Sabalenka.
1: It was a great performance from Kessler, and she hung in there at the start of that second set. She got rewarded. She had

0: opportunities as well, but 21 consecutive tie breaks at Grand Slam level for Sabalenka. It is extraordinary how she plays these big points. She spoke about it afterwards. She said that the tie break for her, she plays point by point. She doesn't look too far ahead. She doesn't look backwards. And this is an incredible statistic, but it's a little bit like Jannik Sinner today, coming through those tie breaks, coming through the big moments. And I think it's what Sabalenka needed, a little bit of a push, another little bit of a test, but she didn't get taken to three sets.
1: McCartney Kessler is somebody who's won a WTA Tour event on the grass. She was the Nottingham champion last year, so she knows what to do on this surface. And getting into the match there would have given herself a chance, maybe, if she would be able to take it to three. She couldn't do that. Coco Gauff was taken all the way, Claire, and this is a match that you commentated on for the Wimbledon radio channel against Solana Sierra of Argentina. This went all the way to a final set tiebreak. What was the overall takeaway for you from Gauff's performance?
0: Well, she won the last 6 points. It's not necessarily how you start a match, but it's how you finish it.
1: And so she was down 7-4 in the match tiebreak.
0: 7-4, and she was down 5-3 in the third set as well. It was a typical Coco Gauff performance. There was an awful lot of unforced errors. I thought the backhand today, she made more errors on that backhand than I have seen her in recent form, but she found a way, and you felt it for Sierra. She had lost her twice before. She'd never beaten her. And I think the nerves got the better of her right at that crucial moment towards the end of that third set. But once again, Gauff just hanging in. And, you know, we can criticize some aspects of her game, but the ability to find a way to win and the ability to put away disappointment, it's mentally, the mental strength that it takes to achieve that is massive.
1: I saw a tiny little bit of the match tiebreak at the end, and Gauff's athleticism and her ability to turn points round in really high-pressure situations. I mean, such a positive for her, but so heartbreaking for her opponent.
0: Yes, you felt in that tiebreaker that if Gauff was just going to make her opponent play that extra ball, and because she's such a good athlete and she covers so much of the court, she makes the court feel so small for you. And when those points are really, really needed, a little bit of tension in your arm, and the ball suddenly flies out, and it's a very difficult place to be. But there were some positives for Gauff too as well. I thought the second serve held up very well. Yeah. The first serve is a big weapon on this court, but she is, again, she's going to want to improve, but she's going to be very, very happy that she's got another match and another opportunity.
1: Daniil Medvedev, back to the men's, lost the first set to Daniel Merida, and we were a little worried for the number 8 seed against the Spanish player, but he came back to win the next three sets to go through to round 3 in 4 sets. Daniil Medvedev, are we going to be speaking about him later in the fortnight, do you think, as somebody? I mean, he's got experience of going all the way to the semi-finals.
0: He does, and obviously a former world number 1,
1: yeah,
0: and Grand Slam champion, so why not? I think he's been improving every single year on this surface. And, you know, it's 4 sets. It was 3 sets on the first day of the championships. That's, you know, not a lot of tennis. He hasn't taken an awful lot out of his body, and he's getting more and more confident. And if we see Daniil Medvedev towards the start of next week, I think he's going to be a threat to anybody.
1: I mentioned too, for a match on centre court that finished just before the time of recording between Barbora Krejcikova and Mira Andreeva, the number 5 seed. And you mentioned it right at the top, Claire. The French Open champion has gone out, finished in quite dramatic circumstances. Krejcikova serving for the match in the third set, having come from a set down, had 7 match points, 40-love, and in all 7 match points in a service game, and then got broken. So Andreeva was nearly back on terms, but Krejcikova then kept herself together, as maybe, you know, only a former Grand Slam champion can in those situations, and broke Andreeva to win the match. Andreeva tossing her racket away at the end in frustration. But Krejcikova, that showed some courage, didn't it? Having lost all those chances to win it on your own serve, to then manage to forget about those missed opportunities and come through in the following game.
0: Yeah, it was very hot on centre court, and that's not just the temperature. Both women there today were at their limit. And this, for me, this wasn't a massive upset. We're talking about the 2024 Wimbledon champion and French Open champion

0: as well. And she's got all of the tools, doesn't she, Krejcikova, that she can disrupt the rhythm of any player on the court. She's aggressive when she needs to be. She can neutralize big, heavy balls as well. And she's so intelligent. But there were parts of that match where, for me, it's her ability to cover all of the court. It's the Krejcikova that's a Grand Slam singles champion and Krejcikova the Grand Slam doubles champion. And you combine those on a grass court, she finishes points, so many points at the net. She brings her opponent in. And, you know, a terrific win for her, well deserved. She had a tough year last year.
1: Yeah, she was ill in the build-up to the championships as well. She got to the final in Setoganbos and then had to withdraw, didn't play it at all, and then missed the following week. And then I saw her in the week before the championships, and she was still feeling the effects at the start of that week. So I think if she'd stayed fit, she might have won the title potentially in Setoganbos, won more matches. We might have been talking about her a little bit more, but as we saw 2 years ago, when she didn't come in with a huge amount of form, the more matches she gets under her belt, the better she's likely to get, the better she's likely to feel, the stronger she's likely to feel. We shouldn't rule her out, should we?
0: No, we shouldn't. But she is in a nightmare section in the draw, and it's just not going to get any easier for her. And I think that's probably going to be the question mark. How well does she recover from this match and to be ready for the next one?
1: Well, she'll play her compatriot Nicola Bartunkova, who's the latest kind of from the Czech production line, and then potentially another compatriot, Karolina Muchová, looking ahead to the fourth round if she gets through her third round match. So that is tough. Sabalenka's in that quarter as well, and Osaka too. So, yeah, there's a lot of exceptional tennis to be played before we're talking about somebody emerging from that particular section of the draw. So some interesting matches so far today here at the Championships. One of our aims, of course, here on the Wimbledon Radio Channel is to bring you a flavour of the Championships every single day. And today we managed to chat to a couple of famous faces making their way to centre court.
2: Tommy, you're here at Wimbledon. Obviously, you are a golfer, but you're here at Wimbledon. What are you most excited for today?
3: It's just always one of our favourite days of the year, so we're very lucky to keep getting invited back, and just centre court so special, isn't it? And I just think Wimbledon is like the most British thing ever, so we love it.
2: Hello, Justin.
4: Hello.
2: How are you doing today?
4: Oh, I'm doing great. This is a kind of one of our favourite days of the year, my wife and ours. You know, for me, obviously, it's like we've got some big events coming up, but, you know, the British summer, this is what it's all about for me.
2: Now, your friend Tommy Fleetwood,
4: yeah,
2: he just came through, and I asked him how your invite for the Royal Box arrives. Does it arrive by Al? He said he's never seen one, but have you seen one?
4: Kate, how does it arrive? Kate, we're always on the road so much.
5: Beautiful green envelope. It's in a beautiful green envelope.
2: Beautiful green envelope, that's
4: when
2: lovely.
4: Come, it's been open and it's on the office desk and it's all there ready to be, you know, admired and enjoyed. But there's always that mild bit of panic when you leave the house. Have I got the tickets? Did I remember the tickets? But here we are. We've made it through the gate, so it should be a good day.
2: I'm joined by Hilary and Michael Whitehall. It's so lovely to see you both today. Do you both play tennis?
6: No, I don't play any games or sports of any sort. In my youth, I used to be the scorer for the cricket team and all those sort of jobs, and the orange man for the rugby team. So I used to go with the teams, but never played anything.
2: I was going to say, so you two aren't doubles partners?
7: Sadly not. No, I have to rely on other members of the family for that.
6: But Jack's a good player.
7: Jack and Barney, my son, very good players. They don't really ever like being paired with me because I'm a bit of an old croc now.
2: I'm joined by Jack Whitehall. Jack, thank you for giving me your time. How's it going today?
8: Yeah, very good. Very excited to be back at Wimbledon. Looking forward to seeing some great tennis today. It's always a great day out.
2: Well, congratulations. You're married, so I see that you're here with your wife.
8: I'm here with my wife, and she's here with me and her in-laws, although we've managed to avoid my parents thus far because we arrived separately, and I'm just trying to see how much of the day we can just have to ourselves before they come and crash it.
2: So do you know what? I actually spoke to your parents earlier today. He did say he's not a very good tennis player, but you're a good tennis player. So I've got to ask you, who would be your dream doubles partner?
8: My dream doubles partner, maybe my old pal Andy Murray. I love to play with Andy Murray. I played against Andy Murray once. That didn't go too well for me, so I'd quite like to have him on my side. I think that would be my dream, would be to play with Andy.

0: So Justin Rose, Tommy Fleetwood and the Whitehall family among those that we were able to catch up with on the Wimbledon radio channel today. Let's take a quick look at what's in store tomorrow. Order of play on centre court. Karolina Pliskova against Iga Swiatek. Matteo Berrettini against Artur Fies. Katie McNally against Elena Rybakina. That is an excellent programme of matches. Claire, what catches your eye in particular?
1: Well, to see Karolina Pliskova back on centre court. She's a former finalist, a former world number one, playing against Iga Swiatek, the first match of the day. I think that's going to be an exceptional match. A little bit of a contrast in their styles. Yeah. Pliskova's going to hit the ball so flat. She's going to try to take time away from Iga Swiatek and push her all around the court. That's my match of the day on centre.
0: I'm loving Berrettini against Fies on centre court as well, because they're two players who've struggled so much with injury over the last couple of years, maybe even further back for Berrettini. It's a great reward for them if they're both fit. That will be a heck of an arm wrestle. And Katie McNally has played well in the build-up to the championships as well. I think that she will give Rybakina a test on centre court as well. Number one court also looks good. Katie Swan, the British wildcard, against Madison Keys. Valentin Royer against Sasha Zverev. And Jakub Menšík against Grigor Dimitrov, who, of course, is a wild card this year, having had his injury heartbreak at the championships a year ago when he was playing so well against Jannik Sinner, as we all recall. Claire, a thought on the number one court program?
1: Well, Katie Swan, fantastic that she's playing on court number one against Madison Keys. That's going to be an excellent match. But for Katie Swan, this is a young woman who nearly had to retire from the game of tennis because she had so many back problems. And as a promising junior, so much was expected from her. And I think it's been a roller coaster ride. So we love to see something come good at the end of all of that. Fantastic to see her win her first round match. Madison Keys, she knows her well. And obviously she's come on the back of winning at Eastbourne. Could it be an upset for Katie Swan? Could the fairy tale for Katie Swan carry on?
0: We will see. She'll certainly have the support of the number one court crowd. Now, we want to continue to hear from you throughout the championships. Loads of you have been getting in touch. Thank you for those messages. If you want to get your questions into the team throughout the day, you can get in touch on X. We are at Wimbledon Radio, on Instagram at Wimbledon Radio Channel, or you can email us at radio@aeltc.com. You can also find us on TikTok to see what we've been up to behind the scenes and some of the famous faces that we have been speaking to. But our question of the day today is, which tennis player makes you feel old? This comes after there was a 24-year age gap between Serena Williams and Maya Joint yesterday. I mean, at this stage of my life, they all make me feel pretty old. I don't know about you, Claire. Anyway, do get in touch via our various social media channels or via the email. Claire, thank you for taking us through what's been a busy day of the championships. 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We'll be on air from 10 a.m. UK time until the end of play on the Wimbledon website and app, as well as in the local area on 87.7 FM. Until then, it's goodbye.
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0: Hello and welcome to The Second Serve, your daily shot of what's been happening on the Wimbledon radio channel. I'm Richard Connolly, welcoming you to the broadcast centre roof here at the Championships, where I'm delighted to say I'm in the company of Claire Curran to look back at some of the best bits from today's action. Do remember, matches are still underway at the time of recording, so don't

0: results and the full order of play for Thursday, make sure to head to wimbledon.com or check the official Wimbledon app. Claire, how would you sum up the action that you've seen today on day three?
1: Well, brilliant weather, another beautiful day at Wimbledon. But today was a day that some of the seeds were tested. We're into the second round. We saw the demise of the grand, recent French Open champion. But overall, this was a day for me that the top players were pushed a little bit more. And we had some wonderful encounters.
0: On that subject, let's start on centre court, where the men's singles champion was in action. Jannik Sinner up against Nuno Borges. And Sinner into round three after a straight sets win.
2: It's been a really good competitive match, this. An excellent test for Jannik Sinner. Nuno Borges has played exceptionally well, but Sinner still a cut above. Match point for a second time. He serves from the royal box end. The block return's going to drop in. Sinner's forehand to the backhand of Borges. Again, it's good and deep from the Portuguese. He's in the point. He goes down the middle. Forehand on the angle from Borges. A shorter slice from Sinner. He's brought Borges in. And as Borges misses, he's knocked Borges out. It was hard work for Jannik Sinner today. But he's through in three sets. And that will be of some relief. And he's into the third round for the fifth consecutive year.
3: Yes, happy. Of course, second set was very, very tough. Felt like first couple of sets we were serving very well, so there were not a lot of, you know, exchanges. But overall, you know, these kind of matches when you don't have a lot of control, I'm very happy, you know, to win, especially here on this surface. Now I have two wins, and of course now we see what's coming. But very happy about the result. A couple of things we need to improve, but very happy. So thanks for coming, of course. Support has been amazing. Thank you.
0: So, Claire, it was three sets, but a couple of tie breaks there, and Borges certainly had a big chance in the second set to take it, wasn't able to do so, and Sinner, I'm sure, relieved to have come through more quickly than he was able to do in round one.
1: Yeah, I think it was an important match for Sinner based on that five-set match that he played on the first day. It wasn't an easy match at all for him. He faced a set point in the second set. There was a backhand approach shot that was missed, and Sinner got away with it. But I think for him overall, three sets, it's another three sets of tennis. He needed that, obviously. He hadn't played any grass court tennis before Wimbledon. But you know, I think he's really growing into this tournament, and he's starting to feel comfortable with a surface that he hasn't played that much on in the lead up to the tournament.
0: Yeah, certainly admitted that there were nerves coming back as the defending champion. First match on centre court on the Monday. Today, he did have some struggles on return. Borges served exceptionally well, over 70% of first serves in throughout the match. Sinner's serving well, you know. He's got over 50 aces through two rounds of the championships. He's up there as among the leading servers in that respect so far. I think the movement was better today. No tumbles like we saw on the opening round. And the fact that he was able to get through in three, he was talking about using the extra time to be able to practice on day four tomorrow when he hasn't got a match. Whereas I think from the sounds of the post-match interview, he didn't really feel like he was able to do a great deal, having played five sets in the opening round. So very valuable for him to come through in three sets. And I think, yes, having seen the match, certainly an improvement on the opening round. So Sinner just starting to build towards being in the right place to challenge later in the fortnight. Other news, the women's top seed Aryna Sabalenka also threw in straight sets, beating McCartney Kessler of the USA.
4: And now the energy and the slap of the hip is Aryna Sabalenka's a third match point. Kessler's serve is good. Huge forehand return from Sabalenka. Another massive forehand from the world number one. Moving forward onto another, and she makes it.
5: Sabalenka.
4: And she takes the win and clenches her fist and marches to the net. And Aryna Sabalenka is through to round three after a thrilling two sets win over McCartney Kessler.
6: Unbelievable match, unbelievable second set, and fully deserved win in the second set for Aryna Sabalenka. She was bold, she was gutsy, she was fearless, and she played better on the bigger points.
4: That was a stunning

0: performance from the world number one. It had to be. She saved four set points in this second set. McCartney Kessler will not come any closer to taking a set off the world number one. And she leaves the court to a standing ovation. They have loved the fearless tennis from the American today. And the world number 57 gave everything in an hour and 39 minutes. And she was part of something special.
1: Arena, congratulations. You've won in straight sets, but can you tell us how tough an opponent you found McCartney Kessler today?
2: That was a true battle, and I'm super happy that I was able to stay in that second set and to get into the tie break. And that was really a great fight, incredible level in the second set from her. And she really tested me today, and I'm super happy to pass the test. And guys, unbelievable atmosphere. Thank you. Thank you so much.
3: Yeah, and maybe, Claire, a similar story here. Two-set victory, but the second set in particular got very tight for Sabalenka.
4: It was a great performance from Kessler, and she hung in there at the start of that second set. She got rewarded. She had opportunities as well, but 21 consecutive tie breaks at Grand Slam level for Sabalenka. It is extraordinary how she plays these big points. She spoke about it afterwards. She said that the tie break for her, she plays point by point. She doesn't look too far ahead. She doesn't look backwards. And this is an incredible statistic, but it's a little bit like Jannik Sinner today, coming through those tie breaks, coming through the big moments. And I think it's what Sabalenka needed, a little bit of a push, another little bit of a test, but she didn't get taken to three sets.
3: McCartney Kessler is somebody who's won a WTA Tour event on the grass. She was the Nottingham champion last year, so she knows what to do on this surface. And getting into the match there would have given herself a chance, maybe, if she would be able to take it to three. She couldn't do that. Coco Gauff was taken all the way, Claire, and this is a match that you commentated on for the Wimbledon radio channel against Solana Sierra of Argentina. This went all the way to a final set tiebreak. What was the overall takeaway for you from Gauff's performance?
4: Well, she won the last 6 points. It's not necessarily how you start a match, but it's how you finish it.
3: And so she was down 7-4 in the match tiebreak.
4: 7-4, and she was down 5-3 in the third set as well. It was a typical Coco Gauff performance. There was an awful lot of unforced errors. I thought the backhand today, she made more errors on that backhand than I have seen her in recent form. But she found a way, and you felt it for Sierra. She had lost her twice before. She'd never beaten her. And I think the nerves got the better of her right at that crucial moment towards the end of that third set. But once again, Gauff just hanging in. And, you know, we can criticise some aspects of her game, but the ability to find a way to win and the ability to put away disappointment, it's mentally, the mental strength that it takes to achieve that is massive.
3: I saw a tiny little bit of the match tiebreak at the end, and Gauff's athleticism and her ability to turn points round in really high-pressure situations. I mean, such a positive for her, but so heartbreaking for her opponent.
4: Yes, you felt in that tiebreaker that if Gauff was just going to make her opponent play that extra ball, and because she's such a good athlete and she covers so much of the court, she makes the court feel so small for you. And when those points are really, really needed, a little bit of tension in your arm, and the ball suddenly flies out, and it's a very difficult place to be. But there were some positives for Gauff too as well. I thought the second serve held up very well. Yeah. The first serve is a big weapon on this court, but she's going to want to improve, but she's going to be very, very happy that she's got another match and another opportunity.
3: Daniil Medvedev, back to the men's, lost the first set to Daniel Merida, and we were a little worried for the number 8 seed against the Spanish player, but he came back to win the next three sets to go through to round three in four sets. Daniil Medvedev, are we going to be speaking about him later in the fortnight, do you think, as somebody? I mean, he's got experience of going all the way to the semi-finals.
4: He does, and obviously a former world number one,
3: yeah,
4: and Grand Slam champion, so why not? I think he's been improving every single year on this surface. And, you know, it's four sets. It was three sets on the first day of the championships. That's, you know, not a lot of tennis. He hasn't taken an awful lot out of his body. And he's

0: getting more and more confident. And if we see Daniil Medvedev towards the start of next week, I think he's going to be a threat to anybody.
1: I mentioned too, for a match on centre court that finished just before the time of recording between Barbora Krejcikova and Mira Andreeva, the number five seed. And you mentioned it right at the top, Claire. The French Open champion has gone out, finished in quite dramatic circumstances. Krejcikova serving for the match in the third set, having come from a set down, had seven match points, 40-love, and in all seven match points in a service game, and then got broken. So Andreeva was nearly back on terms, but Krejcikova then kept herself together, as maybe, you know, only a former Grand Slam champion can in those situations, and broke Andreeva to win the match. Andreeva tossing her racket away at the end in frustration. But Krejcikova, that showed some courage, didn't it? Having lost all those chances to win it on your own serve, to then manage to forget about those missed opportunities and come through in the following game.
0: Yeah, it was very hot on centre court, and that's not just the temperature. Both women there today were at their limit. And this, for me, this wasn't a massive upset. We're talking about the 2024 Wimbledon champion and French Open champion as well. And she's got all of the tools, doesn't she, Krejcikova, that she can disrupt the rhythm of any player on the court. She's aggressive when she needs to be. She can neutralise big, heavy balls as well. And she's so intelligent. But there were parts of that match where, for me, it's her ability to cover all of the court. It's the Krejcikova that's a Grand Slam singles champion and Krejcikova, the Grand Slam doubles champion. And you combine those on a grass court, she finishes points, so many points at the net. She brings her opponent in. And, you know, a terrific win for her, well-deserved. She had a tough year last year.
1: Yeah, she was ill in the build-up to the championships as well. She got to the final in Setoganbos and then had to withdraw, didn't play it at all, and then missed the following week. And then I saw her in the week before the championships, and she was still feeling the effects at the start of that week. So I think if she'd stayed fit, she might have won the title potentially in Setoganbos, won more matches. We might have been talking about her a little bit more, but as we saw 2 years ago, when she didn't come in with a huge amount of form, the more matches she gets under her belt, the better she's likely to get, the better she's likely to feel, the stronger she's likely to feel. We shouldn't rule her out, should we?
0: No, we shouldn't. But she is in a nightmare section in the draw, and it's just not going to get any easier for her. And I think that's probably going to be the question mark. How well does she recover from this match and to be ready for the next one?
1: Well, she'll play her compatriot Nicola Bartunkova, who's the latest kind of from the Czech production line, and then potentially another compatriot, Karolina Muchova, looking ahead to the fourth round, if she gets through her third round match. So that is tough. Sabalenka's in that quarter as well, and Osaka too. So, yeah, there's a lot of exceptional tennis to be played before we're talking about somebody emerging from that particular section of the draw. So some interesting matches so far today here at the Championships. One of our aims, of course, here on the Wimbledon Radio Channel is to bring you a flavour of the Championships every single day. And today we managed to chat to a couple of famous faces making their way to centre court.
2: Tommy, you're here at Wimbledon. Obviously, you are a golfer, but you're here at Wimbledon. What are you most excited for today?
3: It's just always one of our favourite days of the year. So we're very lucky to keep getting invited back, and centre court's so special, isn't it? And I just think Wimbledon is like the most British thing ever, so we love it.
2: Hello, Justin.
4: Hello.
2: How are you doing today?
4: Oh, I'm doing great. This is a kind of one of our favourite days of the year, my wife and ours. You know, for me, obviously, it's like we've got some big events coming up, but, you know, the British summer, this is what it's all about for me.
2: Now, your friend Tommy Fleetwood,
4: yeah,
2: he just came through, and I asked him how your invite for the Royal Box arrives. Does it arrive by Al? He said he's never seen one, but have you seen one?
4: Okay, how does it arrive? Okay, we're always on the road so much.
5: It's a beautiful green envelope. It's in a beautiful green envelope.
2: Beautiful green envelope, that's
4: when I
2: lovely.
4: Come, it's been open and it's on the office desk and it's all there ready to be, you know, admired and enjoyed. But there's always that mild bit of panic when you leave the house. Have I got the tickets? Did I remember the tickets? But yeah, here we are. We've made it through the gate, so it should be a good day.
2: I'm joined by Hilary and Michael Whitehall. It's so lovely to see you both today. Do you both play tennis?
6: No, I don't play any games or sports of any sort. In my youth, I used to be the scorer for the cricket team and all those sort of jobs. and the orange man for the rugby team. So I used to go with the teams, but never played anything.
2: I was going to say, so you two aren't doubles partners?
7: Sadly not. No, I have to rely on other members of the family for that.
6: But Jack's a good player.
7: Jack and Barney, my son, very good players. They don't really ever like being paired with me because I'm a bit of an old croc now.
2: I'm joined by Jack Whitehall. Jack, thank you for giving me your time. How's it going today?
8: Yeah, very good. Very excited to be back at Wimbledon. Looking forward to seeing some great tennis today. It's always a great day out.
2: Well, congratulations. You're married, so I see that you're here with your wife.
8: I'm here with my wife, and she's here with me and her in-laws, although we've managed to avoid my parents thus far because we arrived separately. And I'm just trying to see how much of the day we can just have to ourselves before they come and crash it.
2: So do you know what? I actually spoke to your parents earlier today. He did say he's not a very good tennis player, but you're a good tennis player. So I've got to ask you, who would be your dream doubles partner?
8: My dream doubles partner, maybe my old pal Andy Murray. I'd love to play with Andy Murray. I played against Andy Murray once. That didn't go too well for me, so I'd quite like to have him on my side. I think that would be my dream, would be to play with Andy.
1: So Justin Rose, Tommy Fleetwood and the Whitehall family among those that we were able to catch up with on the Wimbledon radio channel today. Let's take a quick look at what's in store tomorrow. Order of play on centre court. Karolina Pliskova against Iga Swiatek. Matteo Berrettini against Artur Fies. Katie McNally against Elena Rybakina. That is an excellent programme of matches. Claire, what catches your eye in particular?
0: Well, to see Caroline Pliskova back on centre court. She's a former finalist, a former world number one, playing against Iga Swiatek, the first match of the day. I think that's going to be an exceptional match. A little bit of a contrast in their styles. Yeah. Pliskova's going to hit the ball so flat. She's going to try to take time away from Iga Swiatek and push her all around the court. That's my match of the day on centre.
1: I'm loving Berrettini against Fies on centre court as well, because they're two players who've struggled so much with injury over the last couple of years, maybe even further back for Berrettini. It's a great reward for them if they're both fit. That will be a heck of an arm wrestle. And Katie McNally has played well in the build-up to the championships as well. I think that she will give Rybakina a test on centre court as well. Number one court also looks good. Katie Swan, the British wildcard, against Madison Keys. Valentin Royer against Sasha Zverev. And Jakub Menchik against Grigor Dimitrov, who, of course, is a wild card this year, having had his injury heartbreak at the championships a year ago when he was playing so well against Jannik Sinner, as we all recall. Claire, a thought on the number one court programme?
0: Well, Katie Swan, fantastic that she's playing on court number one against Madison Keys. That's going to be an excellent match. But for Katie Swan, this is a young woman who nearly had to retire from the game of tennis because she had so many back problems. And as a promising junior, so much was expected from her. And I think it's been a roller coaster ride. So we love to see something come good at the end of all of that. Fantastic to see her win her first round match. Madison Keys, she knows her well. And obviously she's come on the back of winning at Eastbourne. Could it be an upset for Katie Swan? Could the fairy tale for Katie Swan carry on?
1: We will see. She'll certainly have the support of the number one court crowd. Now, we want to continue to hear from you throughout the championships. Loads of you have been getting in touch. Thank you for those messages. If you want to get your questions into the team throughout the day, you can get in touch on X. We are at Wimbledon Radio. On Instagram at Wimbledon Radio Channel, or you can email us at radio@aeltc.com. You can also find us on TikTok to see what we've been up to behind the scenes and some of the famous faces that we have been speaking to. But our question of the day today is, which tennis player makes you feel old? This comes after there was a 24-year age gap between Serena Williams and Maya Joint yesterday. I mean, at this stage of my life, they all make me feel pretty old. I don't know about you, Claire. Anyway, do get in touch via our various social media channels or via the email. Claire, thank you for taking us through what's been a busy day of the championships. 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We'll be on air from 10 a.m. UK time until the end of play on the Wimbledon website and app, as well as in the local area on 87.7 FM. Until then, it's goodbye.
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1: Hello and welcome to The Second Serve, your daily shot of what's been happening on the Wimbledon radio channel. I'm Richard Connolly, welcoming you to the broadcast centre roof here at the Championships, where I'm delighted to say I'm in the company of Claire Curran to look back at some of the best bits from today's action. Do remember, matches are still underway at the time of recording, so don't forget for all the results and the full order of play for Thursday, make sure to head to Wimbledon.com or check the official Wimbledon app. Claire, how would you sum up the action that you've seen today on day three?
0: Well, brilliant weather, another beautiful day at Wimbledon, but today was a day that some of the seeds were tested. We're into the second round. We saw the demise of the recent French Open champion, but overall this was a day for me that the top players were pushed a little bit more, and we had some wonderful encounters.
1: On that subject, let's start on centre court, where the men's singles champion was in action. Yannick Sinner up against Nuno Borges, and Sinner into round three after a straight sets win. It's been a really good competitive match this, an excellent test for Yannick Sinner. Nuno Borges has played exceptionally well, but Sinner still a cut above. Match point for a second time. He serves from the royal box end. The block return's going to drop in. Sinner's forehand to the backhand of Borges. Again, it's good and deep from the Portuguese. He's in the point. He goes down the middle. Forehand on the angle from Borges. A shorter slice from Sinner. He's brought Borges in. And as Borges misses, he's knocked Borges out. It was hard work for Yannick Sinner today, but he's through in three sets, and that will be of some relief. And he's into the third round for the fifth consecutive year.
11: Yes, happy. Of course, second set was very, very tough. Felt like first couple of sets we were serving very well, so there were not a lot of, you know, exchanges. But overall, you know, these kind of matches when you don't have a lot of control, I'm very happy, you know, to win, especially here on this surface. Now I have two wins, and of course now we see what's coming. But very happy about the result. A couple of things we need to improve, but very happy. So thanks for coming, of course. Support has been amazing. Thank you.
1: So, Claire, it was three sets, but a couple of tie breaks there, and Borges certainly had a big chance in the second set to take it, wasn't able to do so, and Sinner, I'm sure, relieved to have come through more quickly than he was able to do in round one.
0: Yeah, I think it was an important match for Sinner based on that five-set match that he played on the first day. It wasn't an easy match at all for him. He faced a set point in the second set. There was a backhand approach shot that was missed, and Sinner got away with it. But I think for him overall, three sets, it's another three sets of tennis. He needed that. Obviously, he hadn't played any grass court tennis before Wimbledon. But you know, I think he's really growing into this tournament, and he's starting to feel comfortable with a surface that he hasn't played that much on in the lead up to the tournament.
1: Yeah, certainly admitted that there were nerves coming back as the defending champion. First match on centre court on the Monday. Today, he did have some struggles on return. Borges served exceptionally well, over 70% of first serves in throughout the match. Sinner's serving well, you know. He's got over 50 aces through two rounds of the championships. He's up there as among the leading servers in that respect so far. I think the movement was better today. No tumble like we saw on the opening round, and the fact that he was able to get through in three, he was talking about using the extra time to be able to practice on day four tomorrow when he hasn't got a match. Whereas I think from the sounds of the post-match interview, he didn't really feel like he was able to do a great deal, having played five sets in the opening round. So very valuable for him to come through in three sets. And I think, yes, having seen the match, certainly an improvement on the opening round. So Sinner just starting to build towards being in the right place to challenge later in the fortnight. Other news, the women's top seed Aryna Sabalenka also threw in straight sets, beating McCartney Kessler of the USA.
12: And now the energy and the slap of the hip is Aryna Sabalenka's a third match point. Kessler's serve is good. Huge forehand return from Sabalenka. Another massive forehand from the world number one. Moving forward onto another, and she makes it.
13: Sabalenka.
12: And she takes the win and clenches her fist and marches to the net. And Aryna Sabalenka is through to round three after a thrilling two sets win over McCartney Kessler.
13: Unbelievable match, unbelievable second set, and fully deserved win in the second set for Aryna Sabalenka. She was bold, she was gutsy, she was fearless, and she played better on the bigger points.
12: That was a stunning performance from the world number one. It had to be. She saved four set points in this second set. McCartney Kessler will not come any closer to taking a set off the world number one. And she leaves the court to a standing ovation. They have loved the fearless tennis from the American today. And the world number 57 gave everything in an hour and 39 minutes. And she was part of something special.
14: Aryna, congratulations. You've won in straight sets, but can you tell us how tough an opponent you found McCartney Kessler today?
13: That was a true battle, and I'm super happy that I was able to stay in that second set and to get into the tie break. And that was really a great fight, incredible level in the second set from her. And she really tested me today, and I'm super happy to pass the test. And guys, unbelievable atmosphere. Thank you. Thank you so much.
1: Yeah, and maybe, Claire, a similar story here. Two-set victory, but the second set in particular got very tight for Sabalenka.
0: It was a great performance from Kessler, and she hung in there at the start of that second set. She got rewarded. She had opportunities as well, but 21 consecutive tiebreaks at Grand Slam level for Sabalenka. It is extraordinary how she plays these big points. She spoke about it afterwards. She said that the tiebreak for her, she plays point by point. She doesn't look too far ahead. She doesn't look backwards. And this is an incredible statistic, but it's a little bit like Jannik Sinner today, coming through those tiebreaks, coming through the big moments. And I think it's what Sabalenka needed, a little bit of a push, another little bit of a test, but she didn't get taken to three sets.
1: McCartney Kessler is somebody who's won a WTA Tour event on the grass. She was the Nottingham champion last year, so she knows what to do on this surface. And getting into the match there would have given herself a chance, maybe, if she would be able to take it to three. She couldn't do that. Coco Gauff was taken all the way, Claire, and this is a match that you commentated on for the Wimbledon radio channel against Solana Sierra of Argentina. This went all the way to a final set tiebreak. What was the overall takeaway for you from Gauff's performance?
0: Well, she won the last 6 points. It's not necessarily how you start a match, but it's how you finish it.
1: And so she was down 7-4 in the match tiebreak.
0: 7-4, and she was down 5-3 in the third set as well. It was a typical Coco Gauff performance. There was an awful lot of unforced errors. I thought the backhand today, she made more errors on that backhand than I have seen her in recent form. But she found a way, and you felt it for Sierra. She had lost to her twice before. She'd never beaten her. And I think the nerves got the better of her right at that crucial moment towards the end of that third set. But once again, Gauff just hanging in. And, you know, we can criticise some aspects of her game, but the ability to find a way to win and the ability to put away disappointment, it's mentally, the mental strength that it takes to achieve that is massive.
1: I saw a tiny little bit of the match tiebreak at the end, and Gauff's athleticism and her ability to turn points round in really high pressure situations. I mean, such a positive

0: positive for her, but so heartbreaking for her opponent.
1: Yes, you just could, you felt in that tiebreaker that if Goff was just going to make her opponent play that extra ball, and because she's such a good athlete and she covers so much of the court, she makes the court feel so small for you. And when those points are really, really needed, a little bit of tension

0: for the number 8 seed against the Spanish player, but he came back to win the next three sets to go through to round 3 in 4 sets. Daniil Medvedev, are we going to be speaking about him later in the fortnight, do you think, as somebody? I mean, he's got experience of going all the way to the semi-finals.
1: He does, and obviously a former world number one,
0: yeah,
1: and Grand Slam champion. So why not? I think he's been improving every single year on this surface. And, you know, it's 4 sets. It was 3 sets on the first day of the championships. That's, you know, not a lot of tennis. He hasn't taken an awful lot out of his body, and he's getting more and more confident. And if we see Daniil Medvedev towards the start of next week, I think he's going to be a threat to anybody.
0: I mentioned too, for a match on centre court that finished just before the time of recording between Barbora Krejcikova and Mira Andreeva, the number 5 seed. And you mentioned it right at the top, Claire. The French Open champion has gone out, finished in quite dramatic circumstances. Krejcikova serving for the match in the third set, having come from a set down, had 7 match points, 40-love, and in all 7 match points in a service game, and then got broken. So Andreeva was nearly back on terms, but Krejcikova then kept herself together, as maybe, you know, only a former Grand Slam champion can in those situations, and broke Andreeva to win the match. Andreeva tossing her racket away at the end in frustration. But Krejcikova, that showed some courage, didn't it? Having lost all those chances to win it on your own serve, to then manage to forget about those missed opportunities and come through in the following game.
1: Yeah, it was very hot on centre court, and that's not just the temperature. Both women there today were at their limit. And this, for me, this wasn't a massive upset. We're talking about the 2024 Wimbledon champion and French Open champion as well. And she's got all of the tools, doesn't she, Krejcikova, that she can disrupt the rhythm of any player on the court. She's aggressive when she needs to be. She can neutralise big, heavy balls as well. And she's so intelligent. But there were parts of that match where, for me, it's her ability to cover all of the court. It's the Krejcikova that's a Grand Slam singles champion and Krejcikova the Grand Slam doubles champion. And you combine those on a grass court, she finishes points, so many points at the net. She brings her opponent in. And, you know, a terrific win for her, well-deserved. She had a tough year last year.
0: Yeah, she was ill in the build-up to the championships as well. She got to the final in Zlatogorsk and then had to withdraw, didn't play it at all, and then missed the following week. And then I saw her in the week before the championships, and she was still feeling the effects at the start of that week. So I think if she'd stayed fit, she might have won the title potentially in Zlatogorsk, won more matches. We might have been talking about her a little bit more, but as we saw 2 years ago, when she didn't come in with a huge amount of form, the more matches she gets under her belt, the better she's likely to get, the better she's likely to feel, the stronger she's likely to feel. We shouldn't rule her out, should we?
1: No, we shouldn't. But she is in a nightmare section in the draw, and it's just not going to get any easier for her. And I think that's probably going to be the question mark. How well does she recover from this match and to be ready for the next one?
0: Well, she'll play her compatriot Nicola Bartunkova, who's the latest kind of from the Czech production line, and then potentially another compatriot, Karolina Muchova, looking ahead to the fourth round, if she gets through her third round match. So that is tough. Sabalenka's in that quarter as well, and Osaka too. So, yeah, there's a lot of exceptional tennis to be played before we're talking about somebody emerging from that particular section of the draw. So some interesting matches so far today here at the Championships. One of our aims, of course, here on the Wimbledon Radio Channel is to bring you a flavour of the Championships every single day. And today we managed to chat to a couple of famous faces making their way to centre court.
2: Tommy, you're here at Wimbledon. Obviously, you are a golfer, but you're here at Wimbledon. What are you most excited for today?
3: It's just always one of our favourite days of the year, so we're very lucky to keep getting invited back, and just centre court's so special, isn't it? And I just think Wimbledon is like the most British thing ever, so we love it.
2: Hello, Justin.
4: Hello.
2: How are you doing today?
4: Oh, I'm doing great. This is a kind of one of our favourite days of the year, my wife and ours. You know, for me, obviously, it's like we've got some big events coming up, but, you know, the British summer, this is what it's all about for me.
2: Now, your friend Tommy Fleetwood,
4: yeah,
2: he just came through, and I asked him how your invite for the Royal Box arrives. Does it arrive by Al? He said he's never seen one, but have you seen one?
4: Kate, how does it arrive?

0: Kate, we're always on the road so much.
1: Beautiful green envelope. It's in a beautiful green envelope.
2: Beautiful green envelope, that's
0: when
2: lovely.
0: I come, it's been open and it's on the office desk and it's all there ready to be, you know, admired and enjoyed. But there's always that mild bit of panic when you leave the house. Have I got the tickets? Did I remember the tickets? But here we are. We've made it through the gate, so it should be a good day.
2: I'm joined by Hilary and Michael Whitehall. It's so lovely to see you both today. Do you both play tennis?
3: No, I don't play any games or sports of any sort. In my youth, I used to be the scorer for the cricket team and all those sort of jobs, and the orange man for the rugby team. So I used to go with the teams, but never played anything.
2: I was going to say, so you two aren't doubles partners?
4: Sadly not. No, I have to rely on other members of the family for that.
3: But Jack's a good player.
4: Jack and Barney, my son, very good players. They don't really ever like being paired with me because I'm a bit of an old croc now.
2: I'm joined by Jack Whitehall. Jack, thank you for giving me your time. How's it going today?
5: Yeah, very good. Very excited to be back at Wimbledon. Looking forward to seeing some great tennis today. It's always a great day out.
2: Well, congratulations. You're married, so I see that you're here with your wife.
5: I'm here with my wife, and she's here with me and her in-laws, although we've managed to avoid my parents thus far because we arrived separately, and I'm just trying to see how much of the day we can just have to ourselves before they come and crash it.
2: So do you know what? I actually spoke to your parents earlier today. He did say he's not a very good tennis player, but you're a good tennis player. So I've got to ask you, who would be your dream doubles partner?
5: My dream doubles partner, maybe my old pal Andy Murray. I love to play with Andy Murray. I played against Andy Murray once. That didn't go too well for me, so I'd quite like to have him on my side. I think that would be my dream, would be to play with Andy.
6: So Justin Rose, Tommy Fleetwood and the Whitehall family among those that we were able to catch up with on the Wimbledon radio channel today. Let's take a quick look at what's in store tomorrow. Order of play on centre court. Karolina Pliskova against Iga Swiatek. Matteo Berrettini against Artur Fies. Katie McNally against Elena Rybakina. That is an excellent programme of matches. Claire, what catches your eye in particular?
7: Well, to see Caroline Pliskova back on centre court. She's a former finalist, a former world number one, playing against Iga Swiatek, the first match of the day. I think that's going to be an exceptional match. A little bit of a contrast in their styles. Yeah. Pliskova's going to hit the ball so flat. She's going to try to take time away from Iga Swiatek and push her all around the court. That's my match of the day on centre.
6: I'm loving Berrettini against Fies on centre court as well, because they're two players who've struggled so much with injury over the last couple of years, maybe even further back for Berrettini. It's a great reward for them if they're both fit. That will be a heck of an arm wrestle. And Katie McNally has played well in the build-up to the championships as well. I think that she will give Rybakina a test on centre court as well. Number one court also looks good. Katie Swan, the British wildcard, against Madison Keys. Valentin Royer against Sasha Zverev. And Jakub Menšík against Grigor Dimitrov, who, of course, is a wild card this year, having had his injury heartbreak at the championships a year ago when he was playing so well against Jannik Sinner, as we all recall. Claire, a thought on the number one court program?
7: Well, Katie Swan, fantastic that she's playing on court number one against Madison Keys. That's going to be an excellent match. But for Katie Swan, this is a young woman who nearly had to retire from the game of tennis because she had so many back problems. And as a promising junior, so much was expected from her. And I think it's been a roller coaster ride. So we love to see something come good at the end of all of that. Fantastic to see her win her first round match. Madison Keys, she knows her well. And obviously she's come on the back of winning at Eastbourne. Could it be an upset for Katie Swan? Could the fairy tale for Katie Swan carry on?
6: We will see. She'll certainly have the support of the number one court crowd. Now, we want to continue to hear from you throughout the championships. Loads of you have been getting in touch. Thank you for those messages. If you want to get your questions into the team throughout the day, you can get in touch on X. We are at Wimbledon Radio, on Instagram at Wimbledon Radio Channel, or you can email us at radio@aeltc.com. You can also find us on TikTok to see what we've been up to behind the scenes and some of the famous faces that we have been speaking to. But our question of the day today is, which tennis player makes you feel old. This comes after there was a 24-year age gap between Serena Williams and Maya Joint yesterday. I mean, at this stage of my life, they all make me feel pretty old. I don't know about you, Claire. Anyway, do get in touch via our various social media channels or via the email. Claire, thank you for taking us through what's been a busy day of the championships. 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
6: Hello and welcome to The Second Serve, your daily shot of what's been happening on the Wimbledon radio channel. I'm Richard Connolly, welcoming you to the broadcast centre roof here at the Championships, where I'm delighted to say I'm in the company of Claire Curran to look back at some of the best bits from today's action. Do remember, matches are still underway at the time of recording, so don't forget for all the results and the full order of play for Thursday, make sure to head to Wimbledon.com or check the official Wimbledon app. Claire, how would you sum up the action that you've seen today on day three?
7: Well, brilliant weather, another beautiful day at Wimbledon. But today was a day that some of the seeds were tested. We're into the second round. We saw the demise of the grand, recent French Open champion. But overall, this was a day for me that the top players were pushed a little bit more. And we had some wonderful encounters.
6: On that subject, let's start on centre court, where the men's singles champion was in action, Jannik Sinner up against Nuno Borges, and Sinner into round three after a straight sets win.
10: It's been a really good competitive match, this. An excellent test for Jannik Sinner. Nuno Borges has played exceptionally well, but Sinner still a cut above. Match point for a second time. He serves from the royal box end. The block return's going to drop in. Sinner's forehand to the backhand of Borges. Again, it's good and deep from the Portuguese. He's in the point. He goes down the middle. Forehand on the angle from Borges. A shorter slice from Sinner. He's brought Borges in. And as Borges misses, he's knocked Borges out. It was hard work for Jannik Sinner today. But he's through in three sets. And that will be of some relief. And he's into the third round for the fifth consecutive year.
11: Yes, happy. Of course, second set was very, very tough. Felt like first couple of sets we were serving very well, so there were not a lot of, you know, exchanges. But overall, you know, these kind of matches when you don't have a lot of control, I'm very happy, you know, to win, especially here on this surface. Now I have two wins, and of course now we see what's coming. But very happy about the result. A couple of things we need to improve, but very happy. So thanks for coming, of course. Support has been amazing. Thank you.
6: So, Claire, it was three sets, but a couple of tie breaks there, and Borges certainly had a big chance in the second set to take it, wasn't able to do so, and Sinner, I'm sure, relieved to have come through more quickly than he was able to do in round one.
7: Yeah, I think it was an important match for Sinner based on that five-set match that he played on the first day. It wasn't an easy match at all for him. He faced a set point in the second set. There was a backhand approach shot that was missed, and Sinner got away with it. But I think for him overall, three sets. It's another three sets of tennis. He needed that, obviously. He hadn't played any grass court tennis before Wimbledon. But, you know, I think he's really growing into this tournament, and he's starting to feel comfortable with a surface that he hasn't played.

0: played that much on in the lead up to the tournament.
1: Yeah, certainly admitted that there were nerves coming back as the defending champion. First match on centre court on the Monday. Today, he did have some struggles on return. Borges served exceptionally well, over 70% of first serves in throughout the match. Sinner's serving well, you know. He's got over 50 aces through two rounds of the championships. He's up there as among the leading servers in that respect so far. I think the movement was better today. No tumbles like we saw on the opening round. And the fact that he was able to get through in three, he was talking about using the extra time to be able to practice on day four tomorrow when he hasn't got a match. Whereas I think from the sounds of the post-match interview, he didn't really feel like he was able to do a great deal, having played five sets in the opening round. So very valuable for him to come through in three sets. And I think, yes, having seen the match, certainly an improvement on the opening round. So Sinner just starting to build towards being in the right place to challenge later in the fortnight. Other news, the women's top seed Aryna Sabalenka also threw in straight sets, beating McCartney Kessler of the USA.
2: And now the energy and the slap of the hip is Aryna Sabalenka's a third match point. Kessler's serve is good. Huge forehand return from Sabalenka. Another massive forehand from the world number one. Moving forward onto another, and she makes it.
3: Sabalenka.
2: And she takes the win and clenches her fist and marches to the net. And Aryna Sabalenka is through to round three after a thrilling two sets win over McCartney Kessler.
4: Unbelievable match, unbelievable second set, and fully deserved win in the second set for Aryna Sabalenka. She was bold, she was gutsy, she was fearless, and she played better on the bigger points.
2: That was a stunning performance from the world number one. It had to be. She saved four set points in this second set. McCartney Kessler will not come any closer to taking a set off the world number one. And she leaves the court to a standing ovation. They have loved the fearless tennis from the American today. And the world number 57 gave everything in an hour and 39 minutes. And she was part of something special.
5: Aryna, congratulations. You've won in straight sets, but can you tell us how tough an opponent you found McCartney Kessler today?
4: That was a true battle, and I'm super happy that I was able to stay in that second set and to get into the tie break. And that was really a great fight, incredible level in the second set from her. And she really tested me today, and I'm super happy to pass the test. And guys, unbelievable atmosphere. Thank you. Thank you so much.
1: Yeah, and maybe, Claire, a similar story here. Two-set victory, but the second set in particular got very tight for Sabalenka.
0: It was a great performance from Kessler, and she hung in there at the start of that second set. She got rewarded. She had opportunities as well, but 21 consecutive tie breaks at Grand Slam level for Sabalenka. It is extraordinary how she plays these big points. She spoke about it afterwards. She said that the tie break for her, she plays point by point. She doesn't look too far ahead. She doesn't look backwards. And this is an incredible statistic, but it's a little bit like Jannik Sinner today, coming through those tie breaks, coming through the big moments. And I think it's what Sabalenka needed, a little bit of a push, another little bit of a test, but she didn't get taken to three sets.
1: McCartney Kessler is somebody who's won a WTA Tour event on the grass. She was the Nottingham champion last year, so she knows what to do on this surface. And getting into the match there would have given herself a chance, maybe, if she would be able to take it to three. She couldn't do that. Coco Gauff was taken all the way, Claire, and this is a match that you commentated on for the Wimbledon radio channel against Solana Sierra of Argentina. This went all the way to a final set tiebreak. What was the overall takeaway for you from Gauff's performance?
0: Well, she won the last 6 points. It's not necessarily how you start a match, but it's how you finish it.
1: And so she was down 7-4 in the match tiebreak.
0: 7-4, and she was down 5-3 in the third set as well. It was a typical Coco Gauff performance. There was an awful lot of unforced errors. I thought the backhand today, she made more errors on that backhand than I have seen her in recent form. But she found a way, and you felt it for Sierra. She

0: had lost to her twice before. She'd never beaten her. And I think the nerves got the better of her right at that crucial moment towards the end of that third set. But once again, Goff just hanging in. And, you know, we can criticise some aspects of her game, but the ability to find a way to win and the ability to put away disappointment, it's mentally, the mental strength that it takes to achieve that is massive.
1: I saw a tiny little bit of the match tiebreak at the end, and Goff's athleticism and her ability to turn points round in really high-pressure situations, I mean, such a positive for her, but so heartbreaking for her opponent.
0: Yes, you just could, you felt in that tiebreaker that if Goff was just going to make her opponent play that extra ball, and because she's such a good athlete and she covers so much of the court, she makes the court feel so small for you. And when those points are really, really needed, a little bit of tension in your arm, and the ball suddenly flies out, and it's a very difficult place to be. But a lot of, there were some positives for Goff too as well. I thought the second serve held up very well. Yeah. The first serve is a big weapon on this court, but she is, again, she's going to want to improve, but she's going to be very, very happy that she's got another match and another opportunity.
1: Daniil Medvedev, back to the men's, lost the first set to Daniil Merida, and we were a little worried for the number 8 seed against the Spanish player, but he came back to win the next three sets to go through to round three in four sets. Daniil Medvedev, are we going to be speaking about him later in the fortnight, do you think, as somebody? I mean, he's got experience of going all the way to the semi-finals.
0: He does, and obviously a former world number one,
1: yeah,
0: and Grand Slam champion. So why not? I think he's been improving every single year on this surface. And, you know, it's four sets. It was three sets on the first day of the championships. That's, you know, not a lot of tennis. He hasn't taken an awful lot out of his body, and he's getting more and more confident. And if we see Daniil Medvedev towards the start of next week, I think he's going to be a threat to anybody.
1: I mentioned too, for a match on centre court that finished just before the time of recording between Barbora Krejcikova and Mira Andreeva, the number 5 seed. And you mentioned it right at the top, Claire. The French Open champion has gone out, finished in quite dramatic circumstances. Krejcikova serving for the match in the third set, having come from a set down, had 7 match points, 40-love, and in all 7 match points in a service game, and then got broken. So Andreeva was nearly back on terms, but Krejcikova then kept herself together, as maybe, you know, only a former Grand Slam champion can in those situations, and broke Andreeva to win the match. Andreeva tossing her racket away at the end in frustration. But Krejcikova, that showed some courage, didn't it? Having lost all those chances to win it on your own serve, to then manage to forget about those missed opportunities and come through in the following game.
0: Yeah, it was very hot on centre court, and that's not just the temperature. Both women there today were at their limit. And this, for me, this wasn't a massive upset. We're talking about the 2024 Wimbledon champion and French Open champion as well. And she's got all of the tools, doesn't she, Krejcikova, that she can disrupt the rhythm of any player on the court. She's aggressive when she needs to be. She can neutralise big, heavy balls as well. And she's so intelligent. But there were parts of that match where, for me, it's her ability to cover all of the court. It's the Krejcikova that's a Grand Slam singles champion and Krejcikova, the Grand Slam doubles champion. And you combine those on a grass court, she finishes points, so many points at the net. She brings her opponent in. And, you know, a terrific win for her, well-deserved. She had a tough year last year.
1: Yeah, she was ill in the build-up to the championships as well. She got to the final in Setoganbos and then had to withdraw, didn't play it at all, and then missed the following week. And then I saw her in the week before the championships, and she was still feeling the effects at the start of that week. So I think if she'd stayed fit, she might have won the title potentially in Setoganbos, won more matches. We might have been talking about her a little bit more, but as we saw 2 years ago, when she didn't come in with a huge amount of form, the more matches she gets under her belt, the better she's likely to get, the better she's likely to feel, the stronger she's likely to feel. We shouldn't rule her out, should we?
0: No, we shouldn't. But she is in a nightmare section in the draw, and it's just not going to get any easier for her. And I think that's probably going to be the question mark. How well does she recover from this match? and to be ready for the next one.
1: Well, she'll play her compatriot Nicola Bartunkova, who's the latest kind of from the Czech production line, and then potentially another compatriot, Karolina Muchova, looking ahead to the round, the fourth round, if she gets through her third round match. So that is tough. Sabalenka's in that quarter as well, and Osaka too. So, yeah, there's a lot of exceptional tennis to be played before we're talking about somebody emerging from that particular section of the draw. So some interesting matches so far today here at the Championships. One of our aims, of course, here on the Wimbledon Radio Channel is to bring you a flavour of the Championships every single day. And today we managed to chat to a couple of famous faces making their way to centre court.
2: Tommy, you're here at Wimbledon. Obviously, you are a golfer, but you're here at Wimbledon. What are you most excited for today?
3: It's just always one of our favourite days of the year, so we're very lucky to keep getting invited back, and centre court's so special, isn't it? And I just think Wimbledon is like the most British thing ever, so we love it.
2: Hello, Justin.
4: Hello.
2: How are you doing today?
4: Oh, I'm doing great. This is a kind of one of our favourite days of the year, my wife and ours. You know, for me, obviously, it's like we've got some big events coming up, but, you know, the British summer, this is what it's all about for me.
2: Now, your friend Tommy Fleetwood,
4: yeah,
2: he just came through, and I asked him how your invite for the Royal Box arrives. Does it arrive by Al? He said he's never seen one, but have you seen one?
4: Okay, how does it arrive? Kate, we're always on the road so much.
5: It's a beautiful green envelope. It's in a beautiful green envelope.
2: Beautiful green envelope, that's
4: when I
2: lovely.
4: Come, it's been open and it's on the office desk and it's all there ready to be, you know, admired and enjoyed. But yeah, there's always that mild bit of panic when you leave the house. Have I got the tickets? Did I remember the tickets? But yeah, here we are. We've made it through the gate, so it should be a good day.
2: I'm joined by Hilary and Michael Whitehall. It's so lovely to see you both today. Do you both play tennis?
6: No, I don't play any games or sports of any sort.
2: Spectator.
6: In my youth, I used to be the scorer for the cricket team and all those sort of jobs, and the orange man for the rugby team. So I used to go with the teams, but never played anything.
2: I was going to say, so you two aren't doubles partners?
7: Sadly not. No, I have to rely on other members of the family for that.
6: But Jack's a good player.
7: Jack and Barney, my son, very good players. They don't really ever like being paired with me because I'm a bit of an old croc now.
2: I'm joined by Jack Whitehall. Jack, thank you for giving me your time. How's it going today?
8: Yeah, very good. Very excited to be back at Wimbledon. Looking forward to seeing some great tennis today. It's always a great day.
2: Well, congratulations. You're married, so I see that you're here with your wife.
8: I'm here with my wife, and she's here with me and her in-laws, although we've managed to avoid my parents thus far because we arrived separately, and I'm just trying to see how much of the day we can just have to ourselves before they come and crash it.
2: So do you know what? I actually spoke to your parents earlier today. He did say he's not a very good tennis player, but you're a good tennis player. So I've got to ask you, who would be your dream doubles partner?
8: My dream doubles partner, maybe my old pal Andy Murray. I'd love to play with Andy Murray. I played against Andy Murray once. That didn't go too well for me, so I'd quite like to have him on my side. I think that would be my dream, would be to play with Andy.
1: So Justin Rose, Tommy Fleetwood and the Whitehall family among those that we were able to catch up with on the Wimbledon radio channel today. Let's take a quick look at what's in store tomorrow. Order of play on centre court. Karolina Pliskova against Iga Swiatek. Matteo Berrettini against Artur Fies. Katie McNally against Elena Rybakina. That is an excellent programme of matches. Claire, what catches your eye in particular?
0: Well, to see Karolina Pliskova back on centre court. She's a former finalist, a former world number one, playing against Iga Swiatek, the first match of the day. I think that's going to be an exceptional match. A little bit of a contrast in their styles. Yeah. Pliskova's going to hit the ball so flat. She's going to try to take time away from Iga Swiatek and push her all around the court. That's my match of the day on centre.
1: I'm loving Berrettini against Fies on centre court as well, because they're two players who've struggled so much with injury over the last couple of years, maybe even further back for Berrettini. It's a great reward for them if they're both fit. That will be a heck of an arm wrestle. And Katie McNally has played well in the build-up to the Championships as well. I think that she will give Rybakina a test on centre court as well. Number one court also looks good. Katie Swan, the British wildcard, against Madison Keys. Valentin Royer against Sasha Sasha Zverev and Jakub Menchik against Grigor Dimitrov, who of course is a wild card this year, having had his injury heartbreak at the championships a year ago when he was playing so well against Jannik Sinner, as we all recall. Claire, a thought on the number one court programme?
0: Well, Katie Swan, fantastic that she's playing on court number one against Madison Keys. That's going to be an excellent match. But for Katie Swan, this is a young woman who nearly had to retire from the game of tennis because she had so many back problems. And as a promising junior, so much was expected from her. And I think it's been a roller coaster ride. So we love to see something come good at the end of all of that. Fantastic to see her win her first round match. Madison Keys, she knows her well. And obviously she's come on the back of winning at Eastbourne. Could it be an upset for Katie Swan? Could the fairy tale for Katie Swan carry on?
1: We will see. She'll certainly have the support of the number one court crowd. Now, we want to continue to hear from you throughout the championships. Loads of you have been getting in touch. Thank you for those messages. If you want to get your questions into the team throughout the day, you can get in touch on X. We are at Wimbledon Radio, on Instagram at Wimbledon Radio Channel, or you can email us at radio@aeltc.com. You can also find us on TikTok to see what we've been up to behind the scenes and some of the famous faces that we have been speaking to. But our question of the day today is, which tennis player makes you feel old? This comes after there was a 24-year age gap between Serena Williams and Maya Joint yesterday. I mean, at this stage of my life, they all make me feel pretty old. I don't know about you, Claire. Anyway, do get in touch via our various social media channels or via the email. Claire, thank you for taking us through what's been a busy day of the championships. 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We'll be on air from 10 a.m. UK time until the end of play on the Wimbledon website and app, as well as in the local area on 87.7 FM. Until then, it's goodbye.
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1: Hello and welcome to The Second Serve, your daily shot of what's been happening on the Wimbledon Radio Channel. I'm Richard Connolly, welcoming you to the broadcast centre roof here at the Championships, where I'm delighted to say I'm in the company of Claire Curran to look back at some of the best bits from today's action. Do remember, matches are still underway at the time of recording, so don't forget, for all the results and the full order of play for Thursday, make sure to head to Wimbledon.com or check the official Wimbledon app. Claire, how would you sum up the action that you've seen today on day three?
0: Well, brilliant weather, another beautiful day at Wimbledon. But today was a day that some of the seeds were tested. We're into the second round. We saw the demise of the recent French Open champion. But overall, this was a day for me that the top players were pushed a little bit more. And we had some wonderful encounters.
1: On that subject, let's start on centre court, where the men's singles champion was in action, Jannik Sinner up against Nuno Borges, and Sinner into round three after a straight sets win. It's been a really good competitive match, this. An excellent test for Jannik Sinner. Nuno Borges has played exceptionally well, but Sinner still a cut above. Match point for a second time. He serves from the royal box end. The block return's going to drop in. Sinner's forehand to the backhand of Borges. Again, it's good and deep from the Portuguese. He's in the point. He goes down the middle. Forehand on the angle from Borges. A shorter slice from Sinner. He's brought Borges in. As Borges misses, he's knocked Borges out. It was hard work for Jannik Sinner today, but he's through in three sets, and that will be of some relief. And he's into the third round for the fifth consecutive year.
11: Yes, happy. Of course, second set was very, very tough. Felt like first couple of sets we were serving very well, so there were not a lot of, you know, exchanges. But overall, you know, these kind of matches when you don't have a lot of control, I'm very happy, you know, to win, especially here on this surface. Now I have two wins, and of course now we see what's coming. But very happy about the result. A couple of things we need to improve, but very happy. So thanks for coming, of course. Support has been amazing. Thank you.
1: So, Claire, it was three sets, but a couple of tie breaks there, and Borges certainly had a big chance in the second set to take it, wasn't able to do so, and Sinner, I'm sure, relieved to have come through more quickly than he was able to do in round one.
0: Yeah, I think it was an important match for Sinner based on that five-set match that he played on the first day. It wasn't an easy match at all for him. He faced a set point in the second set. There was a backhand approach shot. It was missed, and Sinner got away with it. But I think for him overall, three sets, it's another three sets of tennis. He needed that, obviously. He hadn't played any grass court tennis before Wimbledon. But, you know, I think he's really growing into this tournament, and he's starting to feel comfortable with a surface that he hasn't played that much on in the lead-up to the tournament.
1: Yeah, certainly admitted that there were nerves coming back as the defending champion. First match on centre court on the Monday. Today, he did have some struggles on return. Borges served exceptionally well, over 70% of first serves in throughout the match. Sinner's serving well, you know. He's got over 50 aces through two rounds of the championships. He's up there as among the leading servers in that respect so far. I think the movement was better today. No tumbles like we saw on the opening round. And the fact that he was able to get through in three, he was talking about using the extra time to be able to practice on day four tomorrow when he hasn't got a match. Whereas I think from the sounds of the post-match interview, he didn't really feel like he was able to do a great deal, having played five sets in the opening round. So very valuable for him to come through in three sets. And I think, yes, having seen the match, certainly an improvement on the opening round. So Sinner just starting to build towards being in the right place

0: also threw in straight sets, beating McCartney Kessler of the USA.
1: And now the energy and the slap of the hip is Aryna Sabalenka's a third match point. Kessler's serve is good. Huge forehand return from Sabalenka. Another massive forehand from the world number one. Moving forward onto another, and she makes it.
2: Sabalenka.
1: And she takes the win and clenches her fist and marches to the net. And Aryna Sabalenka is through to round three after a thrilling two sets win over McCartney Kessler.
3: Unbelievable match, unbelievable second set, and fully deserved win in the second set for Aryna Sabalenka. She was bold, she was gutsy, she was fearless, and she played better on the bigger points.
1: That was a stunning performance from the world number one. It had to be. She saved four set points in this second set. McCartney Kessler will not come any closer to taking a set off the world number one. And she leaves the court to a standing ovation. They have loved the fearless tennis from the American today. And the world number 57 gave everything in an hour and 39 minutes. And she was part of something special.
4: Aryna, congratulations. You've won in straight sets, but can you tell us how tough an opponent you found McCartney Kessler today?
3: That was a true battle, and I'm super happy that I was able to stay in that second set and to get into the tie break. And that was really a great fight, incredible level in the second set from her. And she really tested me today, and I'm super happy to pass the test. And guys, unbelievable atmosphere. Thank you. Thank you so much.
0: Yeah, and maybe, Claire, a similar story here. Two-set victory, but the second set in particular got very tight for Sabalenka.
5: It was a great performance from Kessler, and she hung in there at the start of that second set. She got rewarded. She had opportunities as well, but 21 consecutive tie breaks at Grand Slam level for Sabalenka. It is extraordinary how she plays these big points. She spoke about it afterwards. She said that the tie break for her, she plays point by point. She doesn't look too far ahead. She doesn't look backwards. And this is an incredible statistic, but it's a little bit like Jannik Sinner today, coming through those tie breaks, coming through the big moments. And I think it's what Sabalenka needed, a little bit of a push, another little bit of a test, but she didn't get taken to three sets.
0: McCartney Kessler is somebody who's won a WTA Tour event on the grass. She was the Nottingham champion last year, so she knows what to do on this surface. And getting into the match there would have given herself a chance, maybe, if she would be able to take it to three. She couldn't do that. Coco Gauff was taken all the way, Claire, and this is a match that you commentated on for the Wimbledon radio channel against Solana Sierra of Argentina. This went all the way to a final set tiebreak. What was the overall takeaway for you from Gauff's performance?
5: Well, she won the last 6 points. It's not necessarily how you start a match, but it's how you finish it.
0: And so she was down 7-4 in the match tiebreak.
5: 7-4, and she was down 5-3 in the third set as well. It was a typical Coco Gauff performance. There was an awful lot of unforced errors. I thought the backhand today, she made more errors on that backhand than I have seen her in recent form. But she found a way, and you felt it for Sierra. She had lost to her twice before. She'd never beaten her. And I think the nerves got the better of her right at that crucial moment towards the end of that third set. But once again, Gauff just hanging in. And, you know, we can criticise some aspects of her game, but the ability to find a way to win and the ability to put away disappointment, it's mentally, the mental strength that it takes to achieve that is massive.
0: I saw a tiny little bit of the match tiebreak at the end, and Gauff's athleticism and her ability to turn points round in really high-pressure situations, I mean, such a positive for her, but so heartbreaking for her opponent.
5: Yes, you felt in that tiebreaker that if Gauff was just going to make her opponent play that extra ball, and because she's such a good athlete and she covers so much of the court, she makes the court feel so small for you. And when those points are really, really needed, a little bit of tension in your arm and the ball suddenly flies out, and it's a very difficult place to be. But a lot of, there were some positives for Goff too as well. I thought the second serve held up very well. Yeah. The first

0: serve is a big weapon on this court, but she is, again, she's going to want to improve, but she's going to be very, very happy that she's got another match and another opportunity.
1: Daniil Medvedev, back to the men's, lost the first set to Daniel Merida, and we were a little worried for the number 8 seed against the Spanish player, but he came back to win the next three sets to go through to round 3 in 4 sets. Daniil Medvedev, are we going to be speaking about him later in the fortnight, do you think, as somebody? I mean, he's got experience of going all the way to the semi-finals.
0: He does, and obviously a former world number one, and Grand Slam champion. So why not? I think he's been improving every single year on this surface. And, you know, it's 4 sets. It was 3 sets on the first day of the championships. That's, you know, not a lot of tennis. He hasn't taken an awful lot out of his body, and he's getting more and more confident. And if we see Daniil Medvedev towards the start of next week, I think he's going to be a threat to anybody.
1: I mentioned too, for a match on centre court that finished just before the time of recording between Barbora Krejcikova and Mira Andreeva, the number 5 seed. And you mentioned it right at the top, Claire. The French Open champion has gone out, finished in quite dramatic circumstances. Krejcikova serving for the match in the third set, having come from a set down, had 7 match points, 40 love, and in all 7 match points in a service game, and then got broken. So Andreeva was nearly back on terms, but Krejcikova then kept herself together, as maybe, you know, only a former Grand Slam champion can in those situations, and broke Andreeva to win the match. Andreeva tossing her racket away at the end in frustration. But Krejcikova, that showed some courage, didn't it? Having lost all those chances to win it on your own serve, to then manage to forget about those missed opportunities and come through in the following game.
0: Yeah, it was very hot on centre court, and that's not just the temperature. Both women there today were at their limit. And this, for me, this wasn't a massive upset. We're talking about the 2024 Wimbledon champion and French Open champion as well. And she's got all of the tools, doesn't she, Krejcikova, that she can disrupt the rhythm of any player on the court. She's aggressive when she needs to be. She can neutralise big, heavy balls as well. And she's so intelligent. But there were parts of that match where, for me, it's her ability to cover all of the court. It's the Krejcikova that's a Grand Slam singles champion and Krejcikova the Grand Slam doubles champion. And you combine those on a grass court, she finishes points, so many points at the net. She brings her opponent in. And, you know, a terrific win for her, well-deserved. She had a tough year last year.
1: Yeah, she was ill in the build-up to the championships as well. She got to the final in Setoganbos and then had to withdraw, didn't play it at all, and then missed the following week. And then I saw her in the week before the championships, and she was still feeling the effects at the start of that week. So I think if she'd stayed fit, she might have won the title potentially in Setoganbos, won more matches. We might have been talking about her a little bit more, but as we saw 2 years ago, when she didn't come in with a huge amount of form, the more matches she gets under her belt, the better she's likely to get, the better she's likely to feel, the stronger she's likely to feel. We shouldn't rule her out, should we?
0: No, we shouldn't. But she is in a nightmare section in the draw, and it's just not going to get any easier for her. And I think that's probably going to be the question mark. How well does she recover from this match and to be ready for the next one?
1: Well, she'll play her compatriot Nicola Bartunkova, who's the latest kind of from the Czech production line, and then potentially another compatriot, Karolina Muchova, looking ahead to the fourth round, if she gets through her third round match. So that is tough. Sabalenka's in that quarter as well, and Osaka too. So, yeah, there's a lot of exceptional tennis to be played before we're talking about somebody emerging from that particular section of the draw. So some interesting matches so far today here at the championships. One of our aims, of course, here on the Wimbledon Radio Channel is to bring you a flavour of the championships every single day. And today we managed to chat to a couple of famous faces making their way to centre court.
2: Tommy, you're here at Wimbledon. Obviously, you are a golfer, but you're here at Wimbledon. What are you most excited for today?
3: It's just always one of our favourite days of the year, so we're very lucky to keep getting invited back, and just centre court so special, isn't it? And I just think Wimbledon is like the most British thing ever, so we love it.
2: Hello, Justin.
4: Hello.
2: How are you doing today?
4: Oh, I'm doing great. This is a kind of one of our favourite days of the year, my wife and ours. You know, for me, obviously,

0: It's like we've got some big events coming up, but you know, the British summer, this is what it's all about for me.
1: Now, your friend Tommy Fleetwood,
0: Yeah. He
1: just came through and I asked him how your invite for the Royal Box arrives. Does it arrive by Al? He said he's never seen one, but have you seen one?
0: Okay, how does it arrive? We're always on the road so much.
2: It's a beautiful green envelope. It's in a beautiful green envelope.
1: Beautiful green envelope, that's lovely.
0: It's been open and it's on the office desk and it's all there ready to be, you know, admired and enjoyed. But there's always that mild bit of panic when you leave the house. Have I got the tickets? Did I remember the tickets? But here we are. We've made it through the gate, so it should be a good day.
1: I'm joined by Hilary and Michael Whitehall. It's so lovely to see you both today. Do you both play tennis?
3: No, I don't play any games or sports of any sort. In my youth, I used to be the scorer for the cricket team and all those sort of jobs, and the orange man for the rugby team. So I used to go with the teams, but never played anything.
1: I was going to say, so you two aren't doubles partners?
4: Sadly not. No, I have to rely on other members of the family for that.
3: But Jack's a good player.
4: Jack and Barney, my son, very good players. They don't really ever like being paired with me because I'm a bit of an old croc now.
1: I'm joined by Jack Whitehall. Jack, thank you for giving me your time. How's it going today?
5: Yeah, very good. Very excited to be back at Wimbledon. Looking forward to seeing some great tennis today. It's always a great day out.
1: Well, congratulations. You're married, so I see that you're here with your wife.
5: I'm here with my wife, and she's here with me and her in-laws, although we've managed to avoid my parents thus far because we arrived separately, and I'm just trying to see how much of the day we can just have to ourselves before they come and crash it.
1: So do you know what? I actually spoke to your parents earlier today. He did say he's not a very good tennis player, but you're a good tennis player. So I've got to ask you, who would be your dream doubles partner?
5: My dream doubles partner, maybe my old pal Andy Murray. I love to play with Andy Murray. I played against Andy Murray once. That didn't go too well for me, so I'd quite like to have him on my side. I think that would be my dream, would be to play with Andy.
6: So Justin Rose, Tommy Fleetwood and the Whitehall family among those that we were able to catch up with on the Wimbledon radio channel today. Let's take a quick look at what's in store tomorrow. Order of play on centre court. Karolina Pliskova against Iga Swiatek. Matteo Berrettini against Artur Fies. Katie McNally against Elena Rybakina. That is an excellent program of matches. Claire, what catches your eye in particular?
7: Well, to see Caroline Pliskova back on centre court. She's a former finalist, a former world number one, playing against Iga Swiatek, the first match of the day. I think that's going to be an exceptional match. A little bit of a contrast in their styles. Yeah. Pliskova's going to hit the ball so flat. She's going to try to take time away from Iga Swiatek and push her all around the court. That's my match of the day on centre.
6: I'm loving Berrettini against Fies on centre court as well, because they're two players who've struggled so much with injury over the last couple of years, maybe even further back for Berrettini. It's a great reward for them if they're both fit. That will be a heck of an arm wrestle. And Katie McNally has played well in the build-up to the championships as well. I think that she will give Rybakina a test on centre court as well. Number one court also looks good. Katie Swan, the British wildcard, against Madison Keys. Valentin Royer against Sasha Zverev. And Jakub Menchik against Grigor Dimitrov, who of course is a wild card this year, having had his injury heartbreak at the championships a year ago when he was playing so well against Jannik Sinner, as we all recall. Claire, a thought on the number one court programme?
7: Well, Katie Swan, fantastic that she's playing on court number one against Madison Keys. That's going to be an excellent match. But for Katie Swan, this is a young woman who nearly had to retire from the game of tennis because she had so many back problems. And as a promising junior, so much was expected from her. And I think it's been a roller coaster ride. So we love to see something come good at the end of all of that. Fantastic to see her win her first round match. Madison Keys, she knows her well. And obviously she's come on the back of winning at Eastbourne. Could it be an upset for Katie Swan? Could the fairy tale for Katie Swan carry on?
6: We will see. She'll certainly have the support of the number one court crowd. Now, we want to continue to hear from you throughout the championships. Loads of you have been getting in touch. Thank you for those messages. If you want to get your questions into the team throughout the day, you can get in touch on X. We are at Wimbledon Radio, on Instagram at Wimbledon Radio Channel, or you can email us at radio@aeltc.com. You can also find us on TikTok to see what we've been up to behind the scenes and some of the famous faces that we have been speaking to. But our question of the day today is, which tennis player makes you feel old? This comes after there was a 24-year age gap between Serena Williams and Maya Joint yesterday. I mean, at this stage of my life, they all make me feel pretty old. I don't know about you, Claire. Anyway, do get in touch via our various social media channels or via the email. Claire, thank you for taking us through what's been a busy day of the championships. 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We'll be on air from 10 a.m. UK time until the end of play on the Wimbledon website and app, as well as in the local area on 87.7 FM. Until then, it's goodbye.
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6: Hello and welcome to The Second Serve, your daily shot of what's been happening on the Wimbledon Radio Channel. I'm Richard Connolly, welcoming you to the broadcast centre roof here at the Championships, where I'm delighted to say I'm in the company of Claire Curran to look back at some of the best bits from today's action. Do remember, matches are still underway at the time of recording, so don't forget, for all the results and the full order of play for Thursday, make sure to head to Wimbledon.com or check the official Wimbledon app. Claire, how would you sum up the action that you've seen today on day three?
7: Well, brilliant weather, another beautiful day at Wimbledon. But today was a day that some of the seeds were tested. We're into the second round. We saw the demise of the recent French Open champion. But overall, this was a day for me that the top players were pushed a little bit more. And we had some wonderful encounters.
6: On that subject, let's start on centre court, where the men's singles champion was in action. Yannick Sinner up against Nuno Borges, and Sinner into round three after a straight sets win.
10: It's been a really good competitive match, this. An excellent test for Yannick Sinner. Nuno Borges has played exceptionally well, but Sinner still a cut above. Match point for a second time. He serves from the royal box end. The block return's going to drop in. Sinner's forehand to the backhand of Borges. Again, it's good and deep from the Portuguese. He's in the point. He goes down the middle. Forehand on the angle from Borges. A shorter slice from Sinner. He's brought Borges in. And as Borges misses, he's knocked Borges out. It was hard work for Yannick Sinner today, but he's through in three sets, and that will be of some relief. And he's into the third round for the fifth consecutive year.
11: Yes, happy. Of course, second set was very, very tough. Felt like first couple of sets we were serving very well, so there were not a lot of, you know, exchanges. But overall, you know, these kind of matches when you don't have a lot of control, I'm very happy, you know, to win, especially here on this surface. Now I have two wins, and of course now we see what's coming. But very happy about the result. A couple of things we need to improve, but very happy. So thanks for coming, of course. Support has been amazing. Thank you.
10: So, Claire, it was three sets, but a couple of tie breaks there, and Borges certainly had a big chance in the second set to take it, wasn't able to do so, and Sinner, I'm sure, relieved to have come through more quickly than he was able to do in round one.
7: Yeah, I think it was an important match for Sinner based on that five-set match that he played on the first day. It wasn't an easy match at all for him. He faced a set point in the second set. There was a backhand approach shot.

0: that was missed and Sinner got away with it. But I think for him overall, three sets, it's another three sets of tennis. He needed that, obviously. He hadn't played any grass court tennis before Wimbledon. But you know, I think he's really growing into this tournament and he's starting to feel comfortable with a surface that he hasn't played that much on in the lead up to the tournament.
1: Yeah, certainly admitted that there were nerves coming back as the defending champion. First match on centre court on the Monday. Today, he did have some struggles on return. Borgia served exceptionally well, over 70% of first serves in throughout the match. Sinner's serving well, you know. He's got over 50 aces through two rounds of the championships. He's up there as among the leading servers in that respect so far. I think the movement was better today. No tumbles like we saw on the opening round. And the fact that he was able to get through in three, he was talking about using the extra time to be able to practice on day four tomorrow when he hasn't got a match. Whereas I think from the sounds of the post-match interview, he didn't really feel like he was able to do a great deal, having played five sets in the opening round. So very valuable for him to come through in three sets. And I think, yes, having seen the match, certainly an improvement on the opening round. So Sinner just starting to build towards being in the right place to challenge later in the fortnight. Other news, the women's top seed Aryna Sabalenka also threw in straight sets, beating McCartney Kessler of the USA.
2: And now the energy and the slap of the hip is Aryna Sabalenka's a third match point. Kessler's serve is good. Huge forehand return from Sabalenka. Another massive forehand from the world number one. Moving forward onto another, and she makes it.
3: Sabalenka.
2: And she takes the win and clenches her fist and marches to the net. And Aryna Sabalenka is through to round three after a thrilling two sets win over McCartney Kessler.
3: Unbelievable match, unbelievable second set, and fully deserved win in the second set for Aryna Sabalenka. She was bold, she was gutsy, she was fearless, and she played better on the bigger points.
2: That was a stunning performance from the world number one. It had to be. She saved four set points in this second set. McCartney Kessler will not come any closer to taking a set off the world number one. And she leaves the court to a standing ovation. They have loved the fearless tennis from the American today. And the world number 15.

0: She really tested me today, and I'm super happy to pass the test. And guys, unbelievable atmosphere. Thank you. Thank you so much.
1: Yeah, and maybe, Claire, a similar story here. Two-set victory, but the second set in particular got very tight for Sabalenka.
2: It was a great performance from Kessler, and she hung in there at the start of that second set. She got rewarded. She had opportunities as well, but 21 consecutive tie breaks at Grand Slam level for Sabalenka. It is extraordinary how she plays these big points. She spoke about it afterwards. She said that the tie break for her, she plays point by point. She doesn't look too far ahead. She doesn't look backwards. And this is an incredible statistic, but it's a little bit like Jannik Sinner today, coming through those tie breaks, coming through the big moments. And I think it's what Sabalenka needed, a little bit of a push, another little bit of a test, but she didn't get taken to three sets.
1: McCartney Kessler is somebody who's won a WTA Tour event on the grass. She was the Nottingham champion last year, so she knows what to do on this surface. And getting into the match there would have given herself a chance, maybe, if she would be able to take it to three. She couldn't do that. Coco Gauff was taken all the way, Claire, and this is a match that you commentated on for the Wimbledon radio channel against Solana Sierra of Argentina. This went all the way to a final set tiebreak. What was the overall takeaway for you from Gauff's performance?
2: Well, she won the last 6 points. It's not necessarily how you start a match, but it's how you finish it.
1: And so she was down 7-4 in the match tiebreak.
2: 7-4, and she was down 5-3 in the third set as well. It was a typical Coco Gauff performance. There was an awful lot of unforced errors. I thought the backhand today, she made more errors on that backhand than I have seen her in recent form. But she found a way, and you felt it for Sierra. She had lost her twice before. She'd never beaten her. And I think the nerves got the better of her right at that crucial moment towards the end of that third set. But once again, Gauff just hanging in. And, you know, we can criticise some aspects of her game, but the ability to find a way to win and the ability to put away disappointment, it's mentally, the mental strength that it takes to achieve that is massive.
1: I saw a tiny little bit of the match tiebreak at the end, and Gauff's athleticism and her ability to turn points round in really high-pressure situations. I mean, such a positive for her, but so heartbreaking for her opponent.
2: Yes, you felt in that tiebreaker that if Gauff was just going to make her opponent play that extra ball, and because she's such a good athlete and she covers so much of the court, she makes the court feel so small for you. And when those points are really, really needed, a little bit of tension in your arm, and the ball suddenly flies out, and it's a very difficult place to be. But there were some positives for Gauff too as well. I thought the second serve held up very well. Yeah. The first serve is a big weapon on this court, but she is, again, she's going to want to improve, but she's going to be very, very happy that she's got another match and another opportunity.
1: Daniil Medvedev, back to the men's, lost the first set to Daniel Merida, and we were a little worried for the number 8 seed against the Spanish player, but he came back to win the next three sets to go through to round 3 in 4 sets. Daniil Medvedev, are we going to be speaking about him later in the fortnight, do you think, as somebody? I mean, he's got experience of going all the way to the semi-finals.
2: He does, and obviously a former world number 1,
1: yeah,
2: and Grand Slam champion, so why not? I think he's been improving every single year on this surface. And, you know, it's 4 sets. It was 3 sets on the first day of the championships. That's, you know, not a lot of tennis. He hasn't taken an awful lot out of his body, and he's getting more and more confident. And if we see Daniil Medvedev towards the start of next week, I think he's going to be a threat to anybody.
1: I mentioned too, for a match on centre court that finished just before the time of recording between Barbora Krejcikova and Mira Andreeva, the number 5 seed. And you mentioned it right at the top, Claire. The French Open champion has gone out, finished in quite dramatic circumstances. Krejcikova serving for the match in the third set, having come from a set down, had 7 match points, 40-love, and in all 7 match points in a service game, and then got broken. So Andreeva was nearly back on terms, but Krejcikova then kept herself together, as maybe, you know, only a former Grand Slam champion can in those situations, and broke Andreeva to win the match. Andreeva tossing her racket away at the end in frustration.

0: celebration. But Krejcikova, that showed some courage, didn't it? Having lost all those chances to win it on your own serve, to then manage to forget about those missed opportunities and come through in the following game.
1: Yeah, it was very hot on centre court, and that's not just the temperature. Both women there today were at their limit. And this, for me, this wasn't a massive upset. We're talking about the 2024 Wimbledon champion and French Open champion as well. And she's got all of the tools, doesn't she, Krejcikova, that she can disrupt the rhythm of any player on the court. She's aggressive when she needs to be. She can neutralise big, heavy balls as well. And she's so intelligent. But there were parts of that match where, for me, it's her ability to cover all of the court. It's the Krejcikova that's a Grand Slam singles champion and Krejcikova, the Grand Slam doubles champion. And you combine those on a grass court, she finishes points, so many points at the net. She brings her opponent in. And, you know, a terrific win for her, well-deserved. She had a tough year last year.
0: Yeah, she was ill in the build-up to the championships as well. She got to the final in Sertogenbosch and then had to withdraw, didn't play it at all, and then missed the following week. And then I saw her in the week before the championships, and she was still feeling the effects at the start of that week. So I think if she'd stayed fit, she might have won the title potentially in Sertogenbosch, won more matches. We might have been talking about her a little bit more, but as we saw 2 years ago, when she didn't come in with a huge amount of form, the more matches she gets under her belt, the better she's likely to get, the better she's likely to feel, the stronger she's likely to feel. We shouldn't rule her out, should we?
1: No, we shouldn't. But she is in a nightmare section in the draw, and it's just not going to get any easier for her. And I think that's probably going to be the question mark. How well does she recover from this match and to be ready for the next one?
0: Well, she'll play her compatriot Nicola Bartunkova, who's the latest kind of from the Czech production line, and then potentially another compatriot, Karolina Mukova, looking ahead to the fourth round, if she gets through her third round match. So that is tough. Sabalenka's in that quarter as well, and Osaka too. So, yeah, there's a lot of exceptional tennis to be played before we're talking about somebody emerging from that particular section of the draw. So some interesting matches so far today here at the Championships. One of our aims, of course, here on the Wimbledon Radio Channel is to bring you a flavour of the Championships every single day. And today we managed to chat to a couple of famous faces making their way to centre court.
2: Tommy, you're here at Wimbledon. Obviously, you are a golfer, but you're here at Wimbledon. What are you most excited for today?
3: It's just always one of our favourite days of the year, so we're very lucky to keep getting invited back, and just centre court so special, isn't it? And I just think Wimbledon is like the most British thing ever, so we love it.
2: Hello, Justin.
4: Hello.
2: How are you doing today?
4: Oh, I'm doing great. This is a kind of one of our favourite days of the year, my wife and ours. You know, for me, obviously, it's like we've got some big events coming up, but, you know, the British summer, this is what it's all about for me.
2: Now, your friend Tommy Fleetwood,
4: yeah,
2: he just came through, and I asked him how your invite for the Royal Box arrives. Does it arrive by Al? He said he's never seen one, but have you seen one?
4: Kate, how does it arrive? Kate, we're always on the road so much.
5: It's a beautiful green envelope. It's in a beautiful green envelope.
2: Beautiful green envelope, that's
4: when I
2: lovely.
4: Come, it's been open and it's on the office desk and it's all there ready to be, you know, admired and enjoyed. But there's always that mild bit of panic when you leave the house. Have I got the tickets? Did I remember the tickets? But yeah, here we are. We've made it through the gate, so it should be a good day.
2: I'm joined by Hilary and Michael Whitehall. It's so lovely to see you both today. Do you both play tennis?
6: No, I don't play any games or sports of any sort. In my youth, I used to be the scorer for the cricket team and all those sort of jobs, and the orange man for the rugby team. So I used to go with the teams, but never played anything.
2: I was going to say, so you two aren't doubles partners?
7: Sadly not. No, I have to rely on other members of the family for that.
6: But Jack's a good player.
7: Jack and Barney, my son, very good players. They don't really ever like being paired with me because I'm a bit of an old croc now.
2: I'm joined by Jack Whitehall. Jack, thank you for giving me your time. How's it going today?
8: Yeah, very good. Very excited to be back at Wimbledon. Looking forward to seeing some great tennis today. It's always a great day.
2: Well, congratulations. You're married, so I see that you're here with your wife.
8: I'm here with my wife, and she's here with me and her in-laws, although we've managed to avoid my parents thus far because we arrived separately, and I'm just trying to see how much of the day we can just have to ourselves before they come and crash it.
2: So So do you know what? I actually spoke to your parents earlier today. He did say he's not a very good tennis player, but you're a good tennis player. So I've got to ask you, who would be your dream doubles partner?
8: My dream doubles partner, maybe my old pal Andy Murray. I'd love to play with Andy Murray. I played against Andy Murray once. That didn't go too well for me, so I'd quite like to have him on my side. I think that would be my dream, would be to play with Andy.
0: So Justin Rose, Tommy Fleetwood and the Whitehall family among those that we were able to catch up with on the Wimbledon radio channel today. Let's take a quick look at what's in store tomorrow. Order of play on centre court. Karolina Pliskova against Iga Swiatek. Matteo Berrettini against Artur Fies. Katie McNally against Elena Rybakina. That is an excellent programme of matches. Claire, what catches your eye in particular?
1: Well, to see Karolina Pliskova back on centre court. She's a former finalist, a former world number one, playing against Iga Swiatek, the first match of the day. I think that's going to be an exceptional match. A little bit of a contrast in their styles. Yeah. Pliskova's going to hit the ball so flat. She's going to try to take time away from Iga Swiatek and push her all around the court. That's my match of the day on centre.
0: I'm loving Berrettini against Fies on centre court as well, because they're two players who've struggled so much with injury over the last couple of years, maybe even further back for Berrettini. It's a great reward for them if they're both fit. That will be a heck of an arm wrestle. And Katie McNally has played well in the build-up to the championships as well. I think that she will give Rybakina a test on centre court as well. Number one court also looks good. Katie Swan, the British wildcard, against Madison Keys. Valentin Royer against Sasha Zverev. And Jakub Menšík against Grigor Dimitrov, who, of course, is a wild card this year, having had his injury heartbreak at the championships a year ago when he was playing so well against Jannik Sinner, as we all recall. Claire, a thought on the number one court program?
1: Well, Katie Swan, fantastic that she's playing on court number one against Madison Keys. That's going to be an excellent match. But for Katie Swan, this is a young woman who nearly had to retire from the game of tennis because she had so many back problems. And as a promising junior, so much was expected from her. And I think it's been a roller coaster ride. So we love to see something come good at the end of all of that. Fantastic to see her win her first round match. Madison Keys, she knows her well. And obviously she's come on the back of winning at Eastbourne. Could it be an upset for Katie Swan? Could the fairy tale for Katie Swan carry on?
0: We will see. She'll certainly have the support of the number one court crowd. Now, we want to continue to hear from you throughout the championships. Loads of you have been getting in touch. Thank you for those messages. If you want to get your questions into the team throughout the day, you can get in touch on X. We are at Wimbledon Radio, on Instagram at Wimbledon Radio Channel, or you can email us at radio@aeltc.com. You can also find us on TikTok to see what we've been up to behind the scenes and some of the famous faces that we have been speaking to. But our question of the day today is, which tennis player makes you feel old? This comes after there was a 24-year age gap between Serena Williams and Maya Joint yesterday. I mean, at this stage of my life, they all make me feel pretty old. I don't know about you, Claire. Anyway, do get in touch via our various social media channels or via the email. Claire, thank you for taking us through what's been a busy day of the championships. Make sure you join us on day four. We'll be on air from 10 a.m. UK time until the end of play on the Wimbledon website and app, as well as in the local area on 87.7 FM. Until then, it's goodbye.
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0: Hello and welcome to The Second Serve, your daily shot of what's been happening on the Wimbledon Radio Channel. I'm Richard Connolly, welcoming you to the broadcast centre roof here at the Championships, where I'm delighted to say I'm in the company of Claire Curran to look back at some of the best bits from today's action. Do remember, matches are still underway at the time of recording, so don't forget for all the results and the full order of play for Thursday, make sure to head to Wimbledon.com or check the official Wimbledon app. Claire, how would you sum up the action that you've seen today on day three?
1: Well, brilliant weather, another beautiful day at Wimbledon. But today was a day that some of the seeds were tested. We're into the second round. We saw the demise of the recent French Open champion. But overall, this was a day for me that the top players were pushed a little bit more. And we had some wonderful encounters.
0: On that subject, let's start on centre court, where the men's singles champion was in action. Jannik Sinner up against Nuno Borges, and Sinner into round three after a straight sets win.
11: It's been a really good competitive match, this. An excellent test for Jannik Sinner. Nuno Borges has played exceptionally well, but Sinner still a cut above. Match point for a second time. He serves from the royal box end. The block return's going to drop in. Sinner's forehand to the backhand of Borges. Again, it's good and deep from the Portuguese. He's in the point. He goes down the middle. Forehand on the angle from Borges. A shorter slice from Sinner. He's brought Borges in. And as Borges misses, he's knocked Borges out. It was hard work for Jannik Sinner today, but he's through in three sets, and that will be of some relief. And he's into the third round for the fifth consecutive year.
12: Yes, happy. Of course, second set was very, very tough. Felt like first couple of sets we were serving very well, so there were not a lot of, you know, exchanges. But overall, you know, these kind of matches when you don't have a lot of control, I'm very happy, you know, to win, especially here on this surface. Now I have two wins, and of course now we see what's coming. But very happy about the result. A couple of things we need to improve, but very happy. So thanks for coming, of course. Support has been amazing. Thank you.
0: So, Claire, it was three sets, but a couple of tie breaks there, and Borges certainly had a big chance in the second set to take it, wasn't able to do so, and Sinner, I'm sure, relieved to have come through more quickly than he was able to do in round one.
1: Yeah, I think it was an important match for Sinner based on that five-set match that he played on the first day. It wasn't an easy match at all for him. He faced a set point in the second set. There was a backhand approach shot that was missed, and Sinner got away with it. But I think for him overall, three sets, it's another three sets of tennis. He needed that, obviously. He hadn't played any grass court tennis before Wimbledon. But, you know, I think he's really growing into this tournament, and he's starting to feel comfortable with a surface that he hasn't played that much on in the lead-up to the tournament.
0: Yeah, certainly admitted that there were nerves coming back as the defending champion. First match on centre court on the Monday. Today, he did have some struggles on return. Borges served exceptionally well, over 70% of first serves in throughout the match. Sinner's serving well, you know. He's got over 50 aces through two rounds of the championships. He's up there as among the leading servers in that respect so far. I think the movement was better today. No tumbles like we saw on the opening round. And the fact that he was able to get through in three, he was talking about using the extra time to be able to practice on day four tomorrow when he hasn't got a match. Whereas I think from the sounds of the post-match interview, he didn't really feel like he was able to do a great deal, having played five sets in the opening round. So very valuable for him to come through in three sets. And I think, yes, having seen the match, certainly an improvement on the opening round. So Sinner just starting to build towards being in the right place to challenge later in the fortnight. Other news, the women's top seed Aryna Sabalenka also threw in straight sets, beating McCartney Kessler of the USA.
13: And now the energy and the slap of the hip is Aryna Sabalenka's a third match point. Kessler's serve is good. Huge forehand return from Sabalenka. Another massive forehand from the world number one. Moving forward onto another, and she makes